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2: The search continues. I'm Roxanne Evans. Crews are looking for any survivors within a debris field off the coast of Nantucket, Massachusetts. A medical plane disappeared on its way to Boston over the weekend. Fox's Max Gordon has the latest.
3: The medical transport jet was on an active medevac operation when the FAA told the Coast Guard it had lost contact in the early morning hours on Saturday. Several helicopters, fixed-wing aircraft, and ships have searched about 2,840 square miles of ocean. On Sunday, the Coast Guard confirmed they had found a debris field associated with the missing airplane, but so far they haven't been able to say what has been found. A vessel with sonar is being dispatched to the debris field so that they can search the sea floor. The Coast Guard says they will continue to search until they are confident that if there were any survivors, they would have been found.
2: Officials say six people were on board the plane. They haven't been found yet. Air traffic audio suggests the plane had been coming in blind into a storm. And President Trump announced a new AI task force, says several new polls show Americans are concerned about the future of the technology. Fox's David Spunt with more from the White House.
4: President Trump in Dayton, Ohio last night discussed data centers and what they mean for not only Ohioans, but Americans across the country.
5: We're also taking historic action to ensure that big tech data centers benefit local communities.
4: He announced a new group run by the Director of National Intelligence. And this is something that is going to really show what the United States needs to be prepared for when it comes to artificial intelligence.
2: And members of the task force include Director of National Intelligence Jay Clayton, FTC Chairman Andrew Ferguson, Department of War Chief Technology Officer Emil Michael. 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
9: For WBAP, I'm WFAA meteorologist Jesse Hobila. 65 tonight with mostly clear skies. A nice morning, a nice afternoon on Monday. Mostly sunny with a high of 83. Tuesday, we'll repeat it. Mostly sunny skies with a high temperature of 83.
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19: All right, let's do it. The Markley, Van Camp, and Robbins Show. Jamie Markley, David Van Camp, Scott Robbins. Mm-hmm. All right, David, what's the latest on the UK arrest? Do we know what's going on?
20: We still don't really know what's going on. So, again, five guys arrested on suspicion of planning a terror attack at a UK airbase where there are U.S. personnel and equipment. And they're already out on bail. Well, President Trump asked about the developments yesterday by Gabe Gutierrez from NBC News.
19: Okay. And roll it.
21: I'm surprised that they released them. I wouldn't have done that. Look, they've been very good. They worked with us very closely. We know everything about them. We would not have released them.
22: So you said it might be. Your own might be. Can you elaborate on that?
21: Well, I don't know. I'd rather not. I mean, I know the answer. I can be very specific, but I'd rather not say it. But I would not have released them.
19: Okay. But then there was this other narrative that was sort of out there yesterday. Mm. Well, this could be just stealing gas.
23: Yeah, right.
19: Not a terrorist
20: right.
19: plot.
20: Right, that was speculation there. And it was based off of the fact that they were released so quickly.
19: Yeah. I wasn't buying that. But you don't know what to believe.
20: Yeah.
19: I mean, it well, they've been watching these guys for a long time. Insane.
23: Yeah, I know.
19: If it is
23: yeah,
19: a thwarted terrorist plot and they let him out.
20: Yeah.
19: But it wouldn't be completely shocking in the UK.
20: No, it would not.
19: With everything that's gone on there over the past couple of decades.
20: Well, yeah, I mean, they're basically pro-terror.
23: Yeah.
19: Man.
23: Well, the farm, the lady farmer who turned them in, I guess, was the first one to call,
19: mm-hmm.
23: said there were like eight of them.
19: I thought it was five.
20: Well, it was five that were arrested. She said it was eight to ten.
23: 8 to 10, yeah. That okay. Those guys are still wandering around somewhere.
19: And have not released the names yet.
23: No.
19: Okay.
20: Mm-hmm. Well, you know, it's like, you know, John Henry or something like that, of course.
19: John Henry Muhammad?
20: Yes.
19: Come on.
23: It's an unusual name for John Henry.
19: Yeah.
23: Yeah.
19: Branching out a little
23: right,
19: bit.
23: Exactly.
19: Oh, man. This looks like everything else they've done is just try to cover up because they don't want to be accused of Islamophobia. Yeah. It's insane.
20: We don't want to jump to conclusions.
19: Right. Okay. And then there's a report that the UK is importing more refugees.
20: Not a report, a direct quote. Home Secretary Shabana Mahmood says that they're tackling the migrant crisis by importing more migrants. It's a new program being launched next month that allows nonprofits, universities, and quote-unquote communities to sponsor and bring in people they pick.
19: Oh, my gosh, man.
24: We will take vulnerable refugees from across the world and give them the chance of a new and better life here in Britain. With the first arrivals this year.
19: Dude.
24: I am proud to say that around a quarter of those will be Afghan women and girls fleeing persecution under the Taliban. And Palestinians who have fled the horrors of Gaza.
19: Oh my gosh, the people are going to be out of their minds.
20: We're taking in refugees from around the world. And by around the world, we mean the Middle East.
2: Yes.
23: Oh, my gosh. What is the deal when everybody's applauding? I mean, do they think these people come in and they're like, well, they're just here. They're going to be subservient to our rules and our regulations, and they're going to be model citizens. They're going to work hard and build their families.
2: It's the toxic empathy. That's what it is. It's all these people that their lives have not been affected yet. But boy, oh boy, they can posture. They see we're such good people.
23: Right, exactly.
2: We care about, you know, the rest of the world. Mm-hmm. We're good citizens. Yes, that's part of the whole woke religion.
23: They're going to come in and obey our laws and assimilate to our communities. And
2: it's just a better life.
23: Wonderful. It's going to be a Disney movie.
2: Like, did they ban history in the UK?
20: Yes.
2: Over the last 1,400 years?
23: Because it's racist.
20: Because it's racist.
23: Right. Yeah.
2: Golly, exactly. Man.
23: Right. Can't have it.
2: That is wild. Okay. As far as news in the United States, well, this is an interesting clip you have. Kennedy to Jack Smith?
20: Yeah, so Jack Smith, the former special counsel going after President Trump, he's testifying in the Senate today. Senator John Kennedy was hopping mad because he couldn't get a straight answer when asking Jack Smith about illegally spying on members of Congress, because Jack Smith did not tell the judge what he was doing with the warrants that he was getting.
2: Yeah, all that came out later.
20: Yeah.
2: And then legacy media didn't even cover it.
20: Right. Then they said, oh, well, it was just, basically time and date stamps, no real identifying information. And then it turns out, no, they had the actual text messages that Republican members of Congress were exchanging with one another. They also spied on the Federalist. They spied on Media Research Center.
2: Mm-hmm.
20: They went after everybody during this witch hunt.
2: Yes. All right, here's a clip.
3: We sought non-disclosure orders from
4: you didn't tell him, did you?
3: In seeking non-disclosure orders, we did not
4: disclose.
3: Didn't
4: tell him, but you're unbiased. You have no personal feelings. You make me want to throw up in my mouth.
5: Mr. Chairman.
20: There's Dick Durbin.
5: Mr. Chairman.
18: His time's up.
5: I'd like to say a word. This hearing is of constitutional and historic importance. This witness should be allowed to answer the questions, complete a sentence. We have given that courtesy to witnesses from both political parties, and it should be extended to Mr. Smith.
18: Your time's up, Senator Kennedy.
4: Well, I'd also like, with respect, Dick, for the chairman to instruct the witness. He's not Bambi's baby brother, okay? He's been around. Everybody knows him.
2: Yeah, and he's not answering the questions. Right. So you might want to back off there, you know.
4: Dick.
2: Right.
20: Yeah.
23: He did punch that, didn't he, that word?
2: Yes. A little bit. Yeah. He
23: definitely did. Made his point.
2: Yeah.
23: Dick Durbin's terrible. Dick Durbin, whatever Dick Durbin thinks is fantastic, whatever Dick Durbin thinks is lawful, whatever Dick Durbin thinks is adequate, it isn't. Go the opposite way and you'll be right.
2: This guy's going to be done very soon.
23: Thank God.
2: What is one thing that guy will be known for? He's been at it a long time.
20: Yeah.
2: Just asking the question.
23: I'm sure there's some stretch of the Kennedy Expressway or something that he put in or made sure happened. I don't know.
2: Yeah.
23: Maybe.
20: Well, he was a good company man.
23: Well, that's just it, David. You're right.
20: Right.
23: He towed the company line, never stepped out of it. That's who he was.
2: Yeah. And some, I guess, would just say he earned the name.
4: Dick.
20: Yeah.
2: Okay. All right.
23: I like the way you've already isolated it.
20: I knew you would.
2: What are you saying? That I just have this immature streak that I'm going to take a little thing?
23: Hey, look.
2: Make fun of somebody's name?
23: I'm laughing.
2: I find that very sort of dick. Ish behavior.
23: I'm laughing with you. I'm laughing with you because I too am a 12-year-old.
2: Yes.
23: Oh my gosh, dang.
2: All right.
23: That's going to pop up a million times over the next 6 months.
20: What is?
2: So, I'm not going to do it. Because inexplicably, I'm the one that's supposed to transition things on the show. The guy with the ADD problem. Hey, make sure it stays on track.
23: That train left the track.
2: Oh, yeah.
23: Thank you, John Kennedy, for that one.
2: You go from one of the most uninspirational men in politics over the last 30 years to someone that's truly inspiring.
23: Oh, yeah. Oh, yeah.
2: And that would be the guy known as the Lone Juror.
20: Yes.
23: Yes.
2: And he's made a statement.
20: Yes, he has. He's the one holdout juror on the Lindsey Clancy jury. And he recorded a video, sent it to Fox News. Hannity had it last night. This is Michael Desrenville in his own words.
2: Yes.
1: I know the whole focus has been on me, but we want to reel everything back and put the focus on the three angels that's at hand. The ones that can't speak for themselves, the ones that can't defend themselves, and the one that can't fight the battles. And those are Cora, Dawson, and Callan. A little bit about me. I want to thank God for my Catholic faith. I want to thank God for blessing me with the ability to love my daughter. And I'm foremost, I would like to thank everyone, every individual that has supported me throughout this difficult situation. Your prayers, your emotional support, your psychological support is a tremendous to my heart that I feel, that I sense, that I know. I do want to thank you from the bottom of my heart.
2: Well, you're more than welcome, man. Mm-hmm. You're the courageous one.
20: Oh, yeah. Dude, he was facing down at least, what, four, like, adamant, crazy, liberal white ladies?
2: Oh,
20: for
2: goodness.
20: A week? Can you imagine the pressure that that guy was under?
2: Oh, yeah. I mean, not just that. But, I mean, you also had the people that probably didn't go out and speak, but in the room at the time,
20: yeah, mm-hmm.
2: were putting pressure on.
20: Mm-hmm.
2: And then what? There was one other guy that sort of sided with him, but then fell away and went with the mob.
20: Mm-hmm.
2: He's kind of a spineless son. Hey,
20: yeah, right.
2: Whatever. But he stood ground.
20: Yes.
2: And good for him, man. Mm-hmm. I think most sane people are very proud of him. Boy, we're ping-ponging all over the place because now we go from something like that. Did you place this on purpose this way, David?
20: I did a little bit, yeah.
2: Words of wisdom from Kamala from a podcast?
23: is this new?
2: Oh, yes.
23: Oh, yeah.
2: Well, it's inspirational.
23: This makes my day every day, yes.
2: Because at one point, she's like, you don't have to ask permission to be a leader.
23: Right.
2: People wait for permission. I don't wait for permission. That was part of it, you know. Okay.
23: But another success response.
6: I'll speak for myself. None of us achieve success without that level of profound support and reinforcement.
7: Yes, yes.
6: Right?
2: Okay, that's not true. Sorry. Sorry. It's an empty platitude. I know plenty of people that didn't have much support at all that became incredibly successful.
23: Mm-hmm.
2: And it sometimes through hard work, grit, whatever it was, it wasn't what she's saying. It's so stupid.
6: Without that level of profound support and reinforcement.
7: Yes, yes.
6: Right? Around not only a memory of legacy and the path on which you stand that was mm-hmm. was charted long before you,
7: mm-hmm.
6: but also giving you some sense of pride in what can be the destiny and was the destiny that so many fought for.
7: Yeah.
6: Right?
20: It's the places you'll go with Kamala Harris. It's her rewritten version.
23: It is flying by exits at lightning speed.
2: It's incredible. And I think it's in the rule book. In the rule book, I'm sorry. That if you're on this sort of podcast and she's talking, you got to give a.
7: Mm-hmm.
2: It has to be there.
23: Mm-hmm.
2: Yeah.
23: Because mm-hmm. you need to think you understand. You
2: oh
23: don't.
2: My gosh.
23: You need to think that.
2: We got some unbelievable stuff today. Fun stuff. And the five stories we're watching coming up.
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2: Thank you very much for being here. I'm Jamie Markley. That's David Van Camp. There's Scott Robbins. And now, the five stories we're watching today.
3: One, two, three, four.
4: All right, number five, the hacking group Shiny Hunters claim to have stolen thousands of personnel records from the FBI. Well, the FBI just announced the alleged leader has been arrested in the Netherlands. Number four.
5: Good.
4: Yeah. A new audit has found potential fraud related to contracts awarded by the city of Minneapolis as they responded to the death of George Floyd as they were reimagining policing. They gave out more than 100 contracts to community groups as alternatives to policing in 2020, and there's basically no oversight. This was just basically ransom to Black Lives Matter.
5: Yeah.
4: And you're going to have to look at this because we don't know where all that money went.
5: Well, it wasn't exactly reimagining stealing.
4: No,
5: it was, really, that's it was perfect. The old-fashioned
6: well,
5: way.
6: Yeah, it's perfect in every way. You don't need to reimagine that.
5: No.
4: Number three, the DHS Inspector General just dropped a new report that found a 40% failure rate in the vetting of asylum claims for Afghan nationals brought to the U.S. by the Biden administration in 2021.
5: Number 40% failure rate?
4: Yeah, they weren't even getting names right.
5: Oh, my goodness.
4: Yeah. Number two, new documents show that former special counsel Jack Smith tracked down financial records for Trump donors, including those who donated as little as $1. Just ridiculous.
5: It really is.
4: And then number one, the Trump administration has introduced America.gov, an AI search site to help you make it easier to find information about government services and programs. And if you type hot dog in the search bar, the search box turns into a hot dog, for real. I'm not making that up. You got to type it all in one word, hot dog, one word. And yeah, I don't know why they put that in there, but
7: it's funny.
4: I appreciate it. Those are the top five stories that we're watching today. 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
5: I know this sounds like a lame talking point. I get it. At the same time, like three of your five stories we're watching today,
4: mm-hmm.
5: with Democratic oversight, what has happened?
4: Yeah.
5: And what will happen?
4: Yeah.
5: It's like, yeah, gas prices are high. I understand. You're ticked off. A lot of people are. I get that. But you want to vote for these insane people to go back in charge?
6: Well, that's what you got going for you. If you're trying to divert attention away from that, yes,
5: it is a vote for sanity.
6: Yeah, it really is. I agree with you.
5: Man, oh man, oh my gosh! Did you see this food? This pest contaminant found in a jar of what is it? Pepperoncinis?
4: Pepperoncini, yeah.
5: Oh gosh!
6: What is?
5: Did you actually see it? I saw it.
4: Yeah, they're. It was a dead mouse in a jar.
5: Oh, here you go.
8: Public service announcement: dead by this brand of pepperoncinis. I have a dead mouse in mine. Just so you guys know.
4: Wait a minute. See, this is where I get suspicious.
7: Many people have been suspicious.
4: It's a glass jar. You don't pick that up at the store and go, "Oh, there's a mouse in here."
7: Think about when you pick up food at the store.
4: Mm-hmm.
7: If you're picking up a jar or something,
4: yeah,
7: you're like, okay, you see the label, what it is, you just put it in. You don't. It's not like you're putting it up to the light to inspect because you're not thinking there's a mouse.
4: Well, you don't really have to put it up to the light. I mean, I think it's pretty conspicuous.
5: Well, have you seen the video?
4: Yeah.
5: Okay, you see the label covers a big part of it.
4: Mm-hmm.
5: I could totally see where if the dead mouse is on that side where the label is, you wouldn't see it.
4: Maybe.
5: It's not that I totally believe this person.
4: Yeah.
5: But, man, oh, man.
6: You just got to give it a few crisp shakes. It'll go away.
4: I did see the Kamala Harris, fact-checking Twitter account or whatever. It's stupid. But they said this is like RFK's America. Like, what are you talking about?
5: Because of RFK, we have dead mice in the food?
4: I wouldn't put it past him to put dead mice in his own food, but...
6: Unvaccinated mouse.
5: I got some great audio. That Nicole Hannah Jones and her daughter about her education. You got to hear this coming up.

0: The US, UK, France, Germany, Italy, Japan, and Canada have all agreed to a coordinated release of 100 million barrels of crude oil and diesel through the IEA over the next 4 months. Will this help? I'll tell you at 9:15. TCU syllabi pushes settler colonialism, race-focused curriculum as university promotes LGBTQ advocacy. 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
1: Fox News, I'm Carmen Roberts. Gunfire erupts at a neighborhood block party today in Vienna, Georgia, leaving two dead and nearly three dozen people injured.
2: Victims were taken to multiple medical centers throughout the region as deputies and the Georgia Bureau of Investigation try to find out who was behind the shooting and why they did it.
1: Fox's Jill Nada. The president of Cornell University speaks out against what he calls a deeply disturbing alleged gang rape that is facing renewed scrutiny.
3: A female student says she was sexually assaulted by seven fraternity members for hours while under the influence of ketamine and alcohol.
1: Fox's Brooke Taylor. And Chicago police say a woman stabbed a seven-year-old girl multiple times yesterday, killing her. Witnesses detained the attacker, who was arrested and faces charges. 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
4: For WBAP, I'm WFAA meteorologist Jesse Hawila. 65 tonight with mostly clear skies. A nice morning, a nice afternoon on Monday. Mostly sunny with a high of 83. Tuesday, we'll repeat it. Mostly sunny skies with a high temperature of 83.
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2: The Markley Van Camp and Robbins Show. I'm Jamie Markley, the Gen Xer, the Millennial, David Van Camp, and the Sexy Boomer, that's Scott Robbins. So I saw this story, and we've talked about it before, Nicole Hannah Jones. She was the 1619 Project Pulitzer Prize winner. Based on a lot of nonsense. Anyway, she and her daughter, this has been a story, have talked about now how Nicole Hannah Jones put her into a terrible school. I mean, where kids are just fighting, no one's paying attention, kids aren't learning, and this went on basically for years.
3: Yeah.
2: Because she felt like Nicole Hannah Jones, like, well, I just don't want to send her to some private school, even though she's privileged. If we're going to change these schools, it's got to be from the inside out.
3: Right.
2: Right? And then realizes, well, maybe this was a mistake.
3: Well, her child was a sacrificial lamb here.
2: Yes.
3: Yeah.
2: So I'm reading this updated story that it's out now on a podcast. And the podcast is NPR's This American Life.
3: Yes, of course.
2: Cue the piano. There we go. And so I'm like, okay, I see the quotes in the story. But I'm like, I want to hear this. Because sometimes just by audio, it brings you something that you can't quite get in print, right?
3: Mm-hmm.
2: So I suffered through good parts of this podcast, so you don't have to.
3: Oh, thank you for that.
2: Okay, so I'm going to give you some of the highlights. And I got enough highlights that I don't think we could do it all at one time. Might have to put some more next hour.
3: Mm-hmm.
2: Okay? But in this clip, it is now she realizes, okay, she's going to be going into high school. We got to get her into a good school. She's going to let her daughter choose the school. She's thinking it's time now for her daughter to have a say after years of just, you know, crappy schools. And check this out.
4: If you look at, like, the top schools, they're majority white. And it's like, if you want to go into a good school, you're going to have to go to a majority white school.
5: She comes back with her list of schools. And I internally cringed.
4: Why?
5: Well, what my daughter did was looked up the top achieving schools in the city. She found out, like, the best in terms of test score schools in the city. And that was her list.
4: The exact opposite of your approach.
5: Yeah.
2: Right. She cringed. Well, she's just picking the top performing schools.
3: Yeah, she wants to be successful.
2: Yes.
3: Yeah.
2: So then you hear, like, the narrator sets up Nicole on this as far as the choice. Check this.
6: As Nicole says, public education is just so deeply unequal and always has been. Black kids, in particular, segregated and denied a fair and equal education.
5: What do we then do? Do we just say, well, it's nothing I can do? Or do you try in some way to make some intervention? It's like, why should my child be the one that's rescued? Like, you should escape what we consign so many other kids just like you to? I just would never feel right about that.
2: David, you look shocked almost when you heard that.
7: Well, yeah, because that's psychotic. Your job with your kid is not to save society using them or whatever. Your job to your kid is to make sure your kid has the best shot at a good life as possible.
2: But I'm telling you, there are a lot of liberals and then progressives that think this way.
3: Mm-hmm.
2: I've told the story before. There are two gunshots from my house within 120 yards. And my wife and I are like, we got to get out of here.
3: Oh,
2: got to get out of here.
3: Not where you currently are.
2: Not where
3: we
2: currently live.
3: Right, okay.
2: And so we moved out, and it was much better situation, better school, the whole bit. And I had different friends of mine at the time saying, well, that's the coward's way out. We're here to make these neighborhoods better and these schools better. And I'm like, I'm responsible for my kids.
3: Well,
2: are you kidding me?
3: Do I have to take a bullet first?
2: Exactly.
3: I mean, I'm not doing that.
2: So I'm just saying that's the way some of these people think.
3: It's brutal.
2: So then in this conversation, the daughter, the follow-up, is basically telling her mom, that makes no sense.
4: Why? It makes no sense. You're talking about, oh, I'm just going to give you the worst just because it's not fair that you, I didn't actually be born. All you're supposed to do is just, like, put me in a good school. Like, oh, well, I didn't want to put you in a great school and have you have advantages over other kids. Isn't that what you want? Isn't that what you want me to have?
2: Yeah. Isn't that what you want me to have?
3: Well, of course.
2: Is the best opportunity? Yeah. Mom, please.
4: Is that not a normal thing you want me to have? You don't want me to.
5: You do, though. This.
4: Okay, yeah.
5: But you do. You have advantages. You have so many advantages.
4: Right, okay, so not, but I'm not saying, I'm saying in school-wise. I'm in school every day. Mm-hmm. I'm in that, I was in that building every single day. That doesn't make sense. I'm there more than home. Obviously, I get more in general, but school is the most important thing.
2: Yeah, it's like I have advantages that some others do, but I'm in school all the time. You're like, why would you do that?
3: Mm-hmm.
2: And I'll at least give this person credit for coming out and telling the truth on it and giving her daughter a chance to speak on this other podcast about it.
3: Yeah.
2: And you hope that that message gets through to some people. But this whole idea of, well, we got to go into these schools to help. And her daughter's like, I don't think so.
3: Mm-hmm.
2: That you don't, you can recognize what's going on in those schools, but the schools themselves have to have accountability.
3: Yeah, and
2: there has to be discipline, and there has to be standards. And the whole reason those schools are in the mess they are is because they kept lowering everything.
3: Mm-hmm. That's why I would love to see the voucher program.
2: Well, Mississippi, David's brought it up so many different times that you can take a school and just say, okay, we're going to have to get rid of the kids that don't want to learn, that are a distraction. I'm sorry. You're going to have to go somewhere else because these other kids deserve a shot at it. It's wild, man.
3: I agree. Just because you're at an economic disadvantage, though, shouldn't force you into putting your kids into these awful schools. That's where the voucher program would come in handy.
2: I'll get to the rest of the clips. Okay. We'll do it all next hour because the daughter really kind of holds her accountable, which was kind of cool to see.
3: Good. That's weird. The daughter is wiser than the mother.
7: Yeah. Well, she had to live through it.
3: In this, you're right. You're right, David. 100%. Yep.
2: Well, the other thing, she tried to tell her mom for years. Mom.
3: Get me out of here.
2: Yes. And she wouldn't listen. And at least the mom says now, you know, you're right. I didn't listen.
3: Golly.
2: But the other thing, man, if you deal in race hustling and that's your career, isn't that part of what you got to do? Or it's found out like some of those in Chicago,
3: exactly,
2: where it's all about the public school. Where's your kid go? Well, private school.
3: Yeah. Right.
2: Exactly.
3: For thee, but not me.
2: Yes, 100%. All right, it's that time. We do it a couple of times a day. Go around the table. It may not be the biggest story out there, but it caught your attention. You want to bring it in. David, today, what's your story?
7: Well, this is kind of along the same lines in terms of how wokeness makes everything weird and stupid.
2: Yeah.
7: And leaves a trail of just broken hearts behind it. Cameron Manheim, she's that actress.
2: Oh,
7: I didn't recognize her.
2: This is wild.
7: Yeah, she was on The Practice, if you remember that, the legal procedural from, like, what was it, late 90s through early 2000s.
2: Maybe.
7: She was a heavyset lawyer with a lot of the earrings. I didn't recognize her because she has lost a lot of weight. But she's just as crazy as ever, though. She spoke at a Human Rights Campaign event. Well, and demonstrated how crazy liberal women can be.
2: Yes.
8: I always wanted a gay son. I did. I love that relationship between gay sons and their mothers. I want to be the picket sign holding mom who would beat the shit out of somebody for her kid. I mean, let's just admit it. Gay sons are the best, right? Right.
2: Time out right there for a second. Scott, you're shaking your head.
3: Well, what is going on? Where is she?
2: What do you mean?
3: When she's making this proclamation, where is she at?
7: Human Rights Campaign.
3: Human Rights Campaign.
7: Yeah, left-wing, activist group.
2: Yeah.
3: That's what you always wanted, your gay son.
7: Well, that's why so many of these woke celebrities have trans kids. Because you've called it the Gucci purse before, Scott.
2: Yes.
7: And that's what it is. It's a status symbol for them.
2: Yeah.
3: I wanted a gay son. Okay.
2: Well, and there are many stories of abuse of women that wanted a daughter, didn't get a daughter, so treated a son like a daughter. dress the son like a daughter, like in that mental illness. So when she's saying all this stuff, it's like, you know, that's, it's really sick, man. Anyway, go ahead.
8: I have photographs of my son in high heels, in full drag. He knows every word to every musical ever written. I mean, truly, I thought I had this thing locked up. But no, no, he's the only straight guy in his entire musical theater company. So when Marsha called me about 10 years ago from her closet, I kid you not, she was in her closet, to tell me that her son had come out to her as gay, all I said was, oh my God, you are so lucky!
2: Yeah.
3: Okay, that's such a derangement on a level that... Well,
7: somebody pointed out, I guess this was like 40 some odd years ago, but Saturday Night Live had a sketch where a son comes out to his dad as straight, and the dad is devastated. It's like, now that's real life now.
3: Yeah, it's no longer a parody.
7: Yeah.
3: The parody's become reality. Yeah, that's...
2: Yes. Yes, it's true.
3: It's incredible.
2: Yeah.
3: You're so lucky.
2: Golly. And you know, that's the thing. Did you hear the applause from the crowd?
3: Oh, yeah.
7: Oh, yeah.
2: Well, that's the human rights campaign. There you
3: go. That's why I wondered where it was.
2: Yeah.
3: It's just like, wait.
2: Yay! Yeah. All right, Scotty, what do you got?
3: Two giant pandas on loan from the Chinese government as part of Beijing's tradition of panda diplomacy have arrived at a zoo in Atlanta. The pandas, Ping Ping and Fu Shuang, arrived by FedEx Sunday. And they are being quarantined, by the way, for at least a month, if not a month and a half, before anyone can see them. Mm-hmm. Apparently, they spent time at the Wuhan lab ahead of coming to the United States. I don't know why you quarantine these pandas. What did they do? They're not fully inoculated? I don't know. So, at any rate, that's part of the diplomacy program. And then people are like, are we past this at this point? Does it really help at all?
2: Yeah, I don't know.
3: Just trying to go, okay, here's a couple of pandas. And by the way, our whole AI thing, yeah, forget about it.
2: As I was monitoring Good Morning America, they were all, you know.
3: Oh, yeah.
2: All over the panda. And, oh, isn't it great? And
3: yeah.
2: Like, who cares?
3: Yeah.
2: Gosh.
3: And Fauci's in there giving them shots right now. They'll be fine.
2: Of course.
3: Yeah.
2: For my story, you know, the President's Cup wrapped up Sunday. United States, like a record come from behind win. You know, Trump spoke before they teed off. This is Chicago. So a lot of times...
3: Hostile territory.
2: Yeah.
3: Mm-hmm.
2: Yeah, how do you think it went? Roll it.
9: Ryan said, could you make a short speech? And I said, no, I don't have the courage to make a speech. These people want to see golf. They don't want to hear speeches. I'll only say this. Our country is doing great, better than ever before.
2: That's golf fans.
3: Wow.
2: It's different. That's all I'm saying. And then, by the way, for that comeback, so apparently the captain, Rance Snedeker, said, man, yeah, we could use pumping up, you know, the guys or whatever. And if we pull this thing off, well, he tells the story.
10: All these guys, man, they fought for each other. They fought for this country. They fought for this team. And one last shout out, Donald Trump, President Trump. He told me I was going to bring some energy today for you guys. You guys need it. And I told him if we did this, he gets all the credit. So thank you, President Trump.
2: There you go.
3: All right. In Chicago.
7: Trump's going to demand his name on the trophy.
2: Well, it is the President's Cup. It's sort of the, you know. So there you go. A vandal asked ChatGPT for help with damage control? Yeah, Nimrod's in the news and a news update coming up.

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1: News update, David Van Kam.
2: Well, you know, you got Jack Smith testifying in front of senators today. This is the former special counsel who maybe bended a few rules and constitutional amendments in order to go after
0: a couple here and there.
2: Yeah, Donald Trump. this is a funny flashback. Remember when CNN was just, I mean, wrapped by the fact that they saw Jack Smith getting a Subway sandwich?
1: Oh, yeah.
2: On the street in D.C. This is July 2023.
3: Jack Smith going to Subway today is a message to Donald Trump. Mm-hmm. Donald Trump tries to intimidate people. He tries to bully people. He tries to scare you away. That was Jack Smith with no words and a simple $5 sub in his hand saying, I'm here, I'm not going anywhere.
4: Yeah, the imagery was intentional and spoke volume.
2: He was buying a sandwich.
1: Embarrassing. Oh, my gosh. All right, yeah. We got to get to Nimrod. Right. My goodness, man.
5: When the going gets tough.
6: Damn it, this is too hard.
5: The dumb get dumber.
7: All right, Ben.
5: It's Nimrod's in the News on the Markley, Van Camp, and Robbins Show.
6: I love the poorly educated.
1: All right. Nimrod's the news. Well, we got this 19-year-old college student, Brian Schaefer. He damaged 17 vehicles. Then he asked ChatGPT if he could go to jail for vandalism. Now, the cops later found the conversation on his phone and charged him.
0: Oh, my.
1: And now more details are coming out about what Ryan and Chat talked about. Chat told Ryan it was a serious crime, but added, since you've already done it, what matters now is damage control. Stay low-key. Told him not to talk to the authorities without a lawyer. The thing is, it was that conversation that was problematic. There's another part of this conversation after the damage control. Chad said, I'm back at my apartment eating mozzarella sticks. Chad said, right now, that's the best place you could be. The less noise you make, the better your odds of staying out of trouble. And that's Nimrod's in the News.
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15: A homecoming block party turns tragic. I'm Carmen Roberts, Fox News. A South Georgia block party turned deadly as gunfire erupted in a crowd of more than 1,000 people in the town of Vienna. Two men in their early 20s died and about 35 other people were wounded, some by gunfire, others struck by cars as they fled. And deputies were already on the scene managing traffic when the shooting began early Sunday morning. And they are searching for the shooters and for answers. And they're asking for people to help. The Coast Guard says it is suspending its search for a medical transfer jet that went missing while traveling from Bermuda to Boston early Saturday morning.
16: The medical transport jet was traveling from Bermuda to Boston on an active medical

0: evac operation when the FAA told the Coast Guard it had lost contact in the early morning hours on Saturday. Among the six people on board were four Canadians and two Bermudians. There's been an extensive search for the missing Gulfstream G-100. Several helicopters, fixed-wing aircraft, and ships have searched about 2,840 square miles of ocean.
1: And that is Fox's Max Gordon. The head of Tennessee's prison system is resigning after the state's failed lethal injection of convicted killer Krista Pike left her hospitalized and on a ventilator.
2: There were bipartisan calls for this prison chief to step down, so now he's resigning, as this is Tennessee's second failed execution just this year. Pike's attorney says she is still alive, but on a ventilator, fighting for her life. Tennessee officials are announcing there will be an independent review into Pike's botched execution. The former U.S. attorney, Ed Stanton, will be conducting this. The governor's office saying the independent review will seek to determine if protocol was followed and consider whether additional recommendations are necessary.
1: Fox's Madison Scarpino. And the U.S. Air Force pulls its bombers from a military base in England that was used to strike Iran following a terror investigation. 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
1: With 29 days to go until the midterm elections, House Minority Leader Hakeem Jeffries tells reporters in a virtual meeting, Democrats expect to make gains in Texas.
15: The political conditions in Texas are deteriorating for Republicans by the day and growing stronger and stronger for us, fueled by the fact that we are fielding tremendous candidates.
1: And in speeches to supporters in Texas and Oklahoma last week, President Trump's promising the end of the war in Iran will bring a drop in oil prices after November. The Energy Department's debating whether Diablo Canyon, California's only active nuclear plant, can remain open past its planned closure in 2030. And the Trump administration says it's in good shape and stay open to 2045.
16: 10% of California's total energy generation comes from this one plant alone. After awarding $271 million to preserve existing operations, the Department of Energy visited the site Tuesday. Plant leaders say operating for an additional two decades takes years of planning that needs to begin immediately. PG&E says the choice seems simple. Why shut down the plant that provides affordable, clean energy if it will be replaced with a less climate-friendly alternative? PG&E leadership says replacing Diablo Canyon would cost twice as much for California as keeping it in operation.
1: Fox Business's Kelly Saberi. Outrage against the U.S. military on Okinawa. U.S. Marine is accused of killing a local woman and robbing her. Police say that 20-year-old Marine stationed at Futenma Air Base entered a hotel with a 39-year-old woman and then left alone. And Kyoto News reports her body was found in a room where she appeared to have been strangled. And the arrest comes amid long-standing tensions over the heavy U.S. military presence on Okinawa. I'm Carmen Roberts. This is Fox News.
17: For WBAP, I'm WFAA meteorologist Jesse Hobila. 65 tonight with mostly clear skies. A nice morning, a nice afternoon on Monday. Mostly sunny with a high of 83. Tuesday, we'll repeat it. Mostly sunny skies with a high temperature of 83.
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13: Welcome. It is the Ben Ferguson Show. It is nice to have you with us. We are in a war right now, and it is not a traditional war the way that we see with Ukraine and Russia or even America and Iran. We are talking about a technological war with communist China. Now, it's not going to happen 10 years from now, not someday. It is happening right now. And it's a war over artificial intelligence. It's a war over literally microchips. 3, 2, 1. It's literally a war over microchips. It's a war over data centers. And it's also a war over electricity. And also, really, it's a war over computing power and who controls what comes out of all of the things that I just listed. Now, this is a war about the future and how people perceive this country, also China, and the rest of the world. It's the most important technology of the 21st century. And yeah, we're talking about AI. Now, Donald Trump understands exactly what's happening right now. And he's furious about the growing movement to put the brakes on American artificial intelligence. Donald Trump lashed out on Monday, as he should, at what he called a sick conspiracy against AI data and data centers. And then he gave America the line that should define this entire debate. Whoever wins AI wins. Donald Trump is right. This is the new arms race, except instead of counting nuclear missiles, you're counting GPUs. Instead of asking who has more aircraft carriers, we're asking who has more computing power, who has the best chips, who has the biggest data centers, and who has enough electricity to power them, who also has the best models, who has the best scientists, and who has the guts to keep building instead of stopping. Because here's what absolutely drives me crazy about this debate. China wants desperately to beat us. China understands that AI dominance means economic dominance as well. It means military advantages. It means intelligence advantages. It means cyber advantages. It means robotics, manufacturing, medicine, weapon systems, even outer space, finance, scientific discovery, you name it. And China understands this better than all of us in America right now. And that is the reason why Donald Trump keeps sounding the alarm. Now, there's a lot of people saying in the U.S., maybe we should be slowing down. In fact, many states have already slammed on the brakes to AI data centers. And my response is, are you kidding me? Imagine saying that during the space race. Hey, the Soviets are trying to get to the moon. Maybe America should, you know, slow down. Imagine saying it during the nuclear arms race. Maybe we shouldn't develop this technology so quickly. That would be insane. You don't win a race by stopping to make your opponent feel comfortable. And here's where this story gets even more disturbing. We now have documented evidence that China-linked actors have attempted to manipulate the American conversation surrounding artificial intelligence and data centers specifically. OpenAI disclosed a China-linked influence operation it called Data Center Bandwagon. That's the exact name. Now, the accounts likely originating in China were then using, this isn't a joke, artificial intelligence to create English language social media content, criticizing American AI infrastructure. Some prompts were written in simplified Chinese, but the content was designed to look American. Now, think about how unbelievable that is. China-linked operators were using American AI to create propaganda attacking American AI infrastructure. Now, what were they saying in this propaganda, and why was it so effective? Let me just go through some of the highlights for you so you understand. First off, they were telling Americans that your electricity bills are going to go up drastically, and that if your electricity bill has gone up in the last several years, it's all because of AI data centers. By the way, the majority of Americans do not live anywhere close to an AI data center. They also wanted you to understand this, that big tech is getting rich, and they're doing it off the backs of you and your grid. They then would tell you that the data centers are destroying your communities. And then they would say your electrical grid's going to go down so you won't have electricity. Now, take every legitimate concern surrounding this technology and then pour gasoline on it. And that is how modern information warfare works. And China was using AI to do exactly that. You don't have to necessarily invent the disagreement. You just find an existing disagreement and make Americans angrier at one another over it. Now, I want to be crystal clear about this. If you don't want a giant data center next to your house, that doesn't make you, by the way, a Chinese agent. If you're concerned about your electricity bill, you're not working for Beijing. Americans should absolutely demand transparency about electricity prices, as well as water usage, or as well as tax incentives, as well as infrastructure questions. That, by the way, is called democracy. But when a foreign adversary, China, secretly inserts itself into that conversation while pretending to be Americans, and that's what they did, that's something entirely different. And then X also came out and uncovered something else. And another enormous suspected Chinese bot operation involving more than 200,000 different accounts online. A smaller group of those accounts were posting content capable of manipulating the American debate over AI infrastructure and energy. So now you got to ask yourself this question. Why does China care what Americans think about American data centers? Like, seriously, why? Well, let me answer that question. Because China understands the equation. No electricity means no data centers. No data center means fewer chips. Fewer chips means less computing power. And less computing power means slower AI. And slower American AI means one thing. China wins. Yeah, that's what it means. And if you want proof of just how enormous the economic consequences of slowing AI could be, just look at what happened in the stock market yesterday. The Wall Street Journal says AI chip stocks got absolutely hammered. NVIDIA fell 3.4%. This is NVIDIA we're talking about, one of the most important companies in the world. The company manufacturing the chips had become the backbone of AI and the revolution. Marvel, Intel, Micron, and SanDisk were also down around 6%. Broadcom fell roughly 4.5%. And this wasn't just happening in America. ASML fell roughly 6%. ASM International around 10%. And BE Semiconductor more than 8%. South Korea's SK Hynix dropped 6.4%. Samsung, a brand we all know, fell more than 4%. Japan's Kioxia dropped more than 6%. SoftBank, one of OpenAI's biggest investors, also got crushed, falling roughly 11%. And here's one of the most revealing numbers of all. Siemens Energy fell more than 8%. Now, why does an energy equipment company get hammered because people are talking about slowing artificial intelligence? That's the question we all should ask. I'll explain it, because AI isn't just about software anymore. AI is an industrial revolution. You want artificial intelligence? Then you need chips. 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You need nuclear power. You need turbines. You need transmission. You need cooling. 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Quick break. Ben Ferguson Show. More after this.

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11: Welcome back. It is the Ben Ferguson Show. It's nice to have you with us. Now, today's stock market reaction gives you a glimpse of what happens when you slow down. And we're seriously discussing whether we should voluntarily slam on the brakes. I would say no. You need to build the damn data centers. You need to build the power plants. You need to build the semiconductor fabrications. You need to build the transmission. You need to build the nuclear reactors. You need to produce more natural gas. You need to train all these engineers, train the electricians, train the welders. And then ultimately, what are we trying to do? Build an infrastructure. This is what you need to make America the undisputed AI superpower of the world. Because I can tell you who isn't going to apologize for building their infrastructure, and that is communist China. Beijing, they're not debating this. They're not sitting around saying, we'd really like to dominate artificial intelligence, but we're worried somebody might complain at the zoning meeting. That's not how things work in China. They're building and they're investing and they're planning and they're stealing technology when they can get away with it. And they're recruiting the scientists and they're developing the chips and they're building energy infrastructure and they're trying to become technologically independent from the United States of America. Meanwhile, in America, well, we're all sitting here and we're saying, no, let's have a conversation. And I'm fine with that. But why would we tie our hands behind our own backs and let China win? Now, today's stock market reaction gives you a glimpse of what happens when you slow down. The Wall Street Journal, by the way, reports that investors immediately started pricing in the real possibility that slowing advanced AI development in America could eventually slow the enormous capital spending boom surrounding artificial intelligence. Now, the logic here, by the way, is not complicated. Slower AI development, that means potentially fewer data centers and fewer memory chips are needed. Then you need less semiconductor equipment. Then you need less electricity infrastructure. Then you need less construction, meaning you need less American jobs, which means you have less investment. Now, you step back and you look at this. This would mean American workers get hurt. And worse than that, you have less American technological power than we otherwise would have had before. Now, one analyst described today's market reaction as, quote, just a small taste of what the end of the AI spending boom could look like. A small taste, that's their quote. And here's the point everybody needs to understand. China doesn't necessarily have to beat America. America can beat itself. And that's the biggest danger here. China doesn't have to invest or invent a better chip tomorrow if Americans make it impossible to build the facilities that use our chips right now. China, by the way, doesn't have to destroy NVIDIA if American politicians regulate its customers into paralysis. China doesn't have to shut down our data centers if America shuts down our data centers ourselves. You get the theme here, right? China doesn't have to defeat America's energy infrastructure if we refuse to build enough energy for us to win or even compete. In essence, all Beijing really has to do is keep moving while America stops moving. And that's why this debate matters. Now, I'm unapologetically pro-American AI because I know what happens if China wins. They control AI. They control how our kids use it. They control what data comes out. They control everything. I want the world's best artificial intelligence developed in the United States of America. And I want American companies leading it. I want American workers building it. I want American universities producing the scientists. I want American semiconductor companies making those chips. And I want American energy powering these data centers. And I want American values involved in all of it. Not Chinese Communist Party values, shaping the technological architecture the rest of the world literally will be using 24/7. That's what I don't want. So what is China doing now? Well, they're saying we just need America to slow down so that we can dominate AI. And that's the part the slowdown crowd never, well, understands or has to adequately answer the question. Look, let's be clear. China isn't shutting down its research laboratories because we decide advanced AI is, well, you know, quote unquote, too dangerous. The technology is here. It's going to be here. The race, and this is a AI arms race, has already started. It will not end. America, we have basically two choices. We either lead on AI or we surrender. Now, should we have safeguards? Yes. Should companies be accountable if they break American law? Of course. And should communities make sure a $1 trillion technology company isn't forcing grandma's electricity bill through the roof? Absolutely. Should companies pay their fair share for infrastructure? Yes. And should we protect America's electrical grid that's already, by the way, gotten way too old and is way too vulnerable? Of course. But there's an enormous difference between smart rules and strangling an American industry before we've even won the race. And here's another part of this that drives me also crazy. there are a lot of people talking about data centers as though they're just giant warehouses making billionaires richer. That couldn't be further from the truth. Those buildings are becoming part of America's national security infrastructure right now. 20 years ago, people talked about oil refineries and pipelines as, quote, strategic infrastructure. Today, computing capabilities and capacity, that belongs in the same conversation, because being able to compute is literally power. And the country controlling the most advanced computing power is going to possess advantages that we, by the way, as human beings, may not fully understand yet. Imagine AI accelerating the development of new weapons or new medicines or new cures for diseases, new materials, maybe even cyber defenses, cyber attacks, drone technology, autonomous military systems, intelligence analysis, satellite technology, nuclear research. Now answer me one question. Do you want those breakthroughs happening first in Houston or Austin or Silicon Valley or Phoenix or Pittsburgh or New York? Or do you want that happening in Beijing or Shanghai? I know the answer for me is I want it happening in America every time. And that's why the China-linked influence operation should be a giant flashing red warning. I'm not saying China created American opposition to AI. It didn't. I'm not saying every AI critic is somehow helping communist China. They're not. I'm saying China has an obvious strategic interest in exploiting our nervousness, our divisions, and making sure that America slows down. That is what they're trying to do with their bots and their misinformation campaigns. And we have the evidence that these China-linked actors have already started to do exactly that in online debates surrounding American AI infrastructure. So when you see anonymous accounts suddenly telling you that building the infrastructure necessary for AI dominance is some terrible national catastrophe, you have every right to ask this question. Number one, who's behind that account or that opinion? I'm going to say that again. Who's behind it? Then the second question should be, okay, who's amplifying it? And who benefits if America stops building? Because I'll tell you one country that benefits enormously more than any other country out there, that is literally communist China. So this is an AI Cold War, and we better start treating it that way. We've spent decades making the mistake of becoming dependent on China for manufacturing. And we know how that ended during COVID. We watched American factories leave, shut down. We watched supply chains move overseas. And we know what happened again during COVID. We watched China dominate industries that America once led, where now we don't even know how to do it anymore. We can't make that same mistake with AI. America, it's time that not only we invest in technology to drive this revolution, but we have to make sure it stays in America. We got to make sure American engineers are designing those chips, that American investors are the ones that are investing in these jobs. We have to make sure we unleash American energy to protect this infrastructure. We got to build the data centers. We got to build the chips. We got to build the grid. We got to build all of it. Because while we're having this debate, China is already moving forward. Let's also be clear. America invented AI, and China is now trying to win it. And Donald Trump, by the way, his warning couldn't be clearer. Whoever wins, AI wins. He's right. China knows it. Wall Street knows it. Silicon Valley knows it. And America better figure it out very quickly, because there is no trophy for second place in this AI Cold War race. There's no participation ribbon waiting for us. There is economic power. This is military power. This is national security. This is literally the future. And if you don't build it here, it's going to China. If you don't power it here, it's going to China. If you don't invent it here, it's going to China. If you don't protect it here, China will own it. And that's why Donald Trump said we must win. Quick break. Ben Ferguson Show. More after this.
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13: I'm Roxanne Evans. Midterms are a month away. Democrats seeing an opening in Texas. House Minority Leader Hakeem Jeffries.
14: The political conditions in Texas are deteriorating for Republicans by the day. and growing stronger and stronger for us, fueled by the fact that we are fielding tremendous candidates.
13: A recent Fox News poll has Democrat James Tallarico leading Republican Ken Paxton there. Cornell's president Michael Kotlikoff speaks out, calling the alleged gang rape deeply disturbing.
15: We must do everything we can to prevent what happened to Jane Doe and everyone before her and anyone after her from ever happening again.
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16: WBAP on WFAA, meteorologist Jesse Hawila, 65 tonight with mostly clear skies. A nice morning, a nice afternoon on Monday, mostly sunny with a high of 83. Tuesday, we'll repeat it, mostly sunny skies with a high temperature of 83.
17: The U.S., U.K., France, Germany, Italy, Japan, and Canada have all agreed to a coordinated release of 100 million barrels of crude oil and diesel through the IEA over the next 4 months. 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I'll tell you at 9:15. TCU syllabi pushes settler colonialism, race-focused curriculum as university promotes LGBTQ advocacy. What's happening at TCU at 10:15? 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
11: All right, welcome back. 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So if you're trying to decide who you're going to vote for in the midterm elections, if you're going to pick a party to go with, just know, Iran, they have decided who they want you to vote for. Iran has now published a massive letter urging U.S. voters to punish Donald Trump in the midterm elections. Iran's Islamic Revolutionary Guard put out a 25-page letter addressed to Americans urging you to oppose President Donald Trump during the upcoming midterms. The IRGC, which has repeatedly tried to sway the November 3rd U.S. elections, claimed that President Trump and his support of Israel were actually the cause of the war, and they urged voters in America to reject both in the voting booth. saying this: America's national security and the lives of its service members are entrusted to someone who is not only an inveterate liar, but is also an insanely avaricious man whose only motivation in life is the accumulation of greater wealth. That is what the IRGC spokesman said in the regime's latest attack on President Trump. Now, the letter also accuses President Trump of concealing the peaceful nature, quote unquote, of Iran's nuclear program. This is not a joke, by the way. This is actually in their letter. Despite, they say, allegations from the International Atomic Energy Agency watchdog that Tehran was enriching its uranium beyond what was needed for a power plant. We all know that. But hey, you know, let's go back to the propaganda. Now, the U.S. and Israel have defended the war with Iran primarily as a means to prevent the Islamic Republic from obtaining a nuclear weapon. The IRGC also lashed out against the U.S. government in general, designating the security force as a terrorist group, claiming that there was not, quote, a single verifiable instance where the IRGC has committed an act of violence against civilians. By the way, that's like pathological lying 101, and we'll deal with that in a moment. Now, all of this comes as the regime stands accused of killing between 7,000 to 30,000 protesters in January during that brutal crackdown on dissidents, which the regime, of course, defended by claiming the violence was instigated by foreign actors. So somehow this is America's fault. Not a joke again. The letter, again, it was more than two dozen pages, went on to claim that the war was decimating the U.S. economy due to high fuel prices caused by the fighting in the Middle East. Quote, the U.S. economy is on the precip of collapse. I didn't know that. Diaz, did you know that? I love asking my producer. Did you know that America's economy is on the verge of collapse? I didn't know that. Man, I'm glad the IRGC put out this letter. Otherwise, we would have really been shocked when this happens. Back to the letter. And yet he keeps on telling Americans, referring to Trump, that the economy is booming and that the prices will soon start to come down, the letter states. Quote, this is perhaps his biggest lie. It said of the president, soon the dam will break and the economy will implode, causing, unfortunately, great pain for Americans for many, many years. The IRGC, by the way, has long maintained that it can cause enough economic harm on the U.S. to force it to concede, while also enduring massive economic strains under the Trump's Operation Economic Outcast. Iran is currently experiencing a trade freefall under the U.S. blockade, with its currency, the rial, plummeting to historic lows this week. The man in charge of the IRGC also tried to refute the claims that Iran had lost control of the Strait of Hormuz, where oil is flowing at about half of what it was before the war began, saying this: the fact that the Americans might manage, at great expense, considerable trouble, and high risk to sneak a small vessel through the Strait of Hormuz under cover of darkness to export, say, 100 to 200 barrels of oil does not mean the strait is open, the IRGC claimed. Just to put in perspective, more than 7 million barrels are flowing out of the Strait of Hormuz a day, with the Persian Gulf's total crude exports now at 72% of pre-war levels, according to the maritime trackers that are watching the actual Strait of Hormuz. So again, a little bit different. They say it's 100 to 200 barrels of oil going through an itty-bitty little ship in the middle of the night under the cover of darkness, when the reality is you have more than 7 million barrels a day flowing through the strait. Now, you go back through all of this right now, and this goes back to the propaganda. They, and I'm referring to Iran, they've understood something pretty clearly. They believe that they can totally wait out the president of the United States of America, Donald Trump. They don't care that their people are suffering. They don't care that people are in their own country are like they have no money. And even if they have a ton of money, it's worthless on the marketplace right now. They don't care as long as they're not suffering. And the guys at the top are not suffering. Let's be clear about that. They're not suffering. It is the real citizens of Iran that are suffering. Now, they believe that they are able to hold out longer than America is for political purposes. Now, this is the reason why I said a deal would probably not get done before the midterms, because if you look at the IRGC's letter, they're making it pretty clear. We're willing to destroy our own country and make people suffer in our own country at the highest levels before we give in to President Trump in a deal, because we think the midterms we can hit back and hurt the president. Now, there's also an interesting part of this as well that is the second part, and that's the politics. If you're an undecided voter and you think about what I just said, do you really want to be voting for a party that a terrorist organization is telling you to vote for? I do believe that is a fair question that should be asked. There's a lot of people, I think, that would probably look at this and they would say to themselves, hey, I don't want to be on the same side as a terrorist organization and who they want. Now, the economy in Iran is beyond what I would describe as a disaster right now. Their currency is the lowest level in our lifetime. Their economic inflation issues are just massive. I mean, absolutely ginormous. It is really, really, really, really bad right now. That's the second part of this that people need to understand. And so when you actually look at it now for what it is, it's bad right now. They know it's bad. And what they're betting on is that somehow President Trump's going to lose the House, maybe the Senate, right? That's their goal. And then they have leverage because War Powers Act and Democrats will go against the president, which will actually help out the IRGC, a terrorist organization, and for them to then basically get their oil moving again. Now, look, the biggest threat to the IRGC right now is the oil that has stopped flowing. I'm going to say that again. The biggest threat to the IRGC, to the terrorists who are running right now, Iran, is the oil that stops flowing. Because then they run out of money. And when they run out of money, they can't pay people. When they can't pay their mobsters, their military, their lynchmen, whatever you want to call them, that is when they're in serious, serious, serious, serious, serious, serious trouble. And they understand that right now. So if you take a step back and you just stop with the rhetoric and what's being said and you look at the reality of what is being said, what they're saying now is they're saying, hey, we're going to make it to Election Day and then we'll probably do a deal with the president. But until then, heads up, don't vote for Donald Trump. Vote against Donald Trump because that will hurt Donald Trump. And somehow Donald Trump's the worst person in the world. And you should hate Donald Trump, and we are the IRGC, a terrorist organization, telling you that you should hate Donald Trump. You really, by the way, can't make this up. Like, the level of the craziness, the level of the insanity, the level at which there is this just pure anger and disdain and hatred for America from a terrorist organization is honestly pretty impressive. And I go back to the core here. If you're an American voter, do you really want to be voting for the same party that a terrorist organization is telling you to vote for? I don't. This is a 25-page letter. It is a letter. It is a love level to terrorism and a hate level. That's maybe the best way I can describe it. It is a hate letter to freedom, democracy, and to President Donald Trump. That's what it is, folks. I don't know any other way to put it. That is what this is. So I am telling you right now, if you haven't thought about voting in this midterm, you really should. And if you haven't thought about the politics of what it looks like to vote for or against certain things, well, now you know. You can side with freedom and democracy, or you can side with the side of the IRGC of a terrorist organization who is telling you, please, whatever you do, vote against Donald Trump. Just vote against Donald Trump at all costs. And if you do that, you'll be so happy because you'll be on the side of the terrorists. That's the closing argument from Iran right now. We, Iran, endorse all the Democratic candidates. All the Marxists, all the socialists, all the communist candidates, the Democratic Socialists of America, we're on their side. Just don't vote for Donald Trump. That's what this election is going to come down to. When they tell you how crazy they are and who their supporters are, believe them, because now they have the IRGC, a terrorist organization, begging Americans to vote against Trump's agenda. 1-800-474-9732, 1-800. 474-9732. 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I'll get your thoughts, your phone calls in here and see what you think about all of this. 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Ben Ferguson Show. 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
0: We've been learning a lot about gold as a long-term investment, a diversification strategy, ultimately a currency, and the importance of education, who you work with, and of course, when to buy, which leads to our first question for John Ohanessian, CEO of Lear Capital. John, where do we stand right now with gold and silver?
1: UBS Bank, Morgan Stanley, see gold going up to $46,000 to $45,000 by end of this year, silver going up to about $81. 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And again, over the last 20 years, it's outperformed the stock market dramatically. And I think if someone gets in today, they're going to see a good appreciation over the next 3 to 5 to 7 years.
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11: All right, welcome back. 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About 10 to 12 minutes, you'll know exactly what's going on in Washington, D.C. 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Wherever you get your podcasts, it is called the 47 Morning Update. Grab it wherever you get your podcasts there. So you don't have to speculate any longer about what Democrats are planning if they get back control of the House or the Senate. There is something very significant that's happening in Washington right now, and it's all about organizing. President Trump's opponents, they are planning what they describe as a post-Trump America. Now, not simply about thinking about who might replace him or what policies a future Democratic president might pursue. That's what normal sane people would be talking about. No. This is totally different. They're wanting to rewrite the rules surrounding presidential power, we're now being told, and then reverse some of the institutional changes Trump has made during his second term. Now, I want to be clear. What I'm saying to you right now is not speculation. The Washington Post is now reporting, the liberal Washington Post, that Democratic lawmakers, former government officials, lawyers, ethic experts, and outside organizations are actively developing proposals right now. The headline says it plainly. Trump's opponents are planning efforts to reverse his changes to the presidency. Now, according to the Washington Post, Democrats are drafting what they describe as legislation. And that legislation is aimed at restricting presidential emergency powers. Democratic lawyers are discussing ways to insulate the Justice Department from presidential influence. And they say their proposals involving presidential ethics and conflicts of interest. Then they say protections for federal employees and even legislation governing renovations to the White House, because they're so obsessed with the president making the White House nicer than it is now with the presidential ballroom. Jamie Raskin, the radical top Democrat in the House Judiciary Committee, he has described over the weekend what he believes will be required in remarkable terms, saying, quote, "We have a massive reconstruction task ahead of us." And he says this isn't something that gets accomplished overnight. He says it could take years or decades. Raskin says Democrats will have to go department by department, subject by subject, to determine what should be preserved and what should be recreated. In other words, they want to totally tear down our government and the way that it works. Now, I want you to just think about what that tells you right now. This isn't a debate about one Trump policy, okay? What they're saying is this is now a debate about the structure and the power of the presidency itself. And they're saying when we don't have it, right, when Democrats are not in charge of the presidency, then we believe that we should be able to strip the president of his job, of his duty, of his powers, so that if he's doing anything that we don't like, then we can, well, just kill it and it won't happen. This is no longer a debate about, again, policies. This is about power and control. Now, what's also interesting is the pre-planning here, all right? Democrats aren't waiting until Trump leaves office to start their planning. One major target, by this way, is the president's use of emergency powers, they said, and they're saying this publicly. Trump has declared roughly a dozen emergencies during his second term and used emergency authority to get things done in areas ranging from tariffs to immigration enforcement, National Guard deployments, and they say, no, we're getting rid of that. You've got a couple Democratic representatives. Now, Bene and Don Byers, they've now introduced legislation, they say, that would prevent presidents from imposing tariffs through National Emergency Authority without congressional approval. Therefore, it would take away the president's ability to leverage tariffs on other countries. Raskin has drafted also other legislation already. One proposal, he says, would prohibit a president from accepting payments from foreign governments without congressional consent. Another, he said, would require public review before major White House renovations.

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9: Search suspended. I'm Roxanne Evans. Crews searched for survivors within a debris field off the coast of Nantucket, Massachusetts. A medical plane disappeared on its way to Boston over the weekend. Fox's Max Gordon with the latest.
10: The medical transport jet was traveling from Bermuda to Boston on an active medevac operation and had taken off on Friday at 11:41 p.m. About an hour and a half later, at around 1:05 a.m., the plane descended several thousand feet. 15 minutes later, at 1:20, the FAA issued a search and rescue alert, and just 3 minutes later, at 1:23 a.m. Saturday morning, a final ping on the radar. Well, among the six people on board were four Canadians and two Bermudians, according to the Canadian company operating the jet, Latitude Air Ambulance. Several helicopters, fixed-wing aircraft, and ships have searched about 2,840 square miles of ocean.
9: Officials say six people were on board the plane. They have not yet been found. Air traffic audio suggests the plane was coming in blind into a storm. President Trump has announced a new AI task force, as several new polls show Americans concerned about the future of the technology. Fox's David Spump from the White House.
11: President Trump in Dayton, Ohio last night discussed data centers and what they mean for not only Ohioans, but Americans across the country.

0: free.
1: We're also taking historic action to ensure that big tech data centers benefit local communities.
0: He announced a new group run by the Director of National Intelligence, and this is something that is going to really show what the United States needs to be prepared for when it comes to artificial intelligence.
2: Members of the task force include the Director of National Intelligence, Jay Clayton, FTC Chairman Andrew Ferguson. 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
5: Don't have transportation at UTA? Just try and vote. I'm Steve Cumming in the 24-hour breaking news center. Recently, Tarrant County commissioners voted to remove University of Texas at Arlington's only early voting site, saying it was too close to another. That has upended many students' plans, especially if they don't have a car or the money to grab an Uber. The nearest polling location to the campus for early voting will be 1 mile away, about a 20-minute walk. Texans face a key deadline tomorrow. It's the last day to register to vote in the November 3rd election. Early voting begins October 19th. Last month, Tarrant County commissioners decided to slash the number of voting locations to 224, down from the 316 used in the 2022 midterms. Commissioners also reduced the number of early voting sites from 47 to 50. One of them used to be close to the UTA campus. School officials say two Denton Geyer High School students were taken into custody Friday after a gun was found in a student's backpack.
6: Denton ISD said both students face school discipline and possible criminal charges. The two, who have not been identified, were detained after school administrators received a report from students that another student had made a comment about a gun. Denton police confirmed to CBS Texas that a juvenile student was taken into custody and an adult student was arrested. Denton ISD said no known threats were made towards students or staff. Sean Dion, WBAP News.
5: Now the forecast, partly cloudy tonight with a low in the low 60s. Monday and Tuesday, mostly sunny and seasonable with a high in the low 80s and a low in the lower 60s. Wednesday and Thursday, mostly sunny and warm with highs in the mid 80s and lows in the low to mid 60s. Right now in Dallas, we have 74 degrees. In Fort Worth, we have 73. 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
9: All right, welcome back. It is the Ben Ferguson Show. It is good to have you with us tonight. And I do want to get some of your phone calls in here, get your reaction to this 25-page letter from the Islamic Revolutionary Guard, the IRGC, telling Americans to vote against Donald Trump and vote for the Democratic candidates, that Donald Trump is evil. If a terrorist organization is telling you to vote for the other side, what do you think that says to American voters? 1-800-474-9732. 1-800-474-9732. 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Phone lines are open. I also want to get back to this other story we were talking about a moment ago, and that is how Democrats are planning their attack on Donald Trump's presidency to take away his presidential powers. Let me just talk a little bit more about that, and we're going to go back to the federal workforce. Trump has spent much of his presidency trying to make the executive branch more responsive to the elected president and reducing or restructuring parts of the federal bureaucracy. He ran on this, by the way. It makes sense that this is what he's doing. The left is furious because they controlled the bureaucracy for decades and they've lost control. And so what do they want to do? They say if they're elected, they want stronger protection for federal workers, basically where they're unionized in a sense, so you can't fire anybody even if you really want to. Now, the Partnership for Public Service has also developed what they say is proposals that would make it much harder for future presidents to conduct large-scale firings and would strengthen requirements that hiring and dismissal decisions be based on, quote, merit and due process. So in other words, if you hire a bunch of socialist, communist, Marxists and another party comes in and the American people say we don't want this, they want to make it nearly impossible for you to go fire the communists, the Marxists, the socialists, the activist employees. Like, that's what they want you to have no chance to do. They want to say, no, you can't do that. You absolutely cannot. Now, when you think about how crazy that is, it explains, and again, Democrats saying, hey, we have control of bureaucracy of Washington. When we lose power, we believe we should still be able to have you in those positions of power, and we believe that you shouldn't be able to fire someone and get rid of them. Like, that is insane. Because what they're basically saying is the president of the United States of America doesn't get to be the president of the United States of America. What they're also saying is we're not worried about taking away this power if a Democrat gets elected because they'll already have their bureaucracy there that believes in what they believe in as a Democrat or a socialist or a communist or a Marxist. So all the pieces of the puzzle are already there. So we don't mind if we take away this power because it's only really going to affect Republicans. It will not affect us, right? It does not affect us, the Democratic, Socialist, Communist, Marxists in America. That is what they are saying. And that should concern everyone. Now, the most consequential fight concerns, by the way, the Department of Justice. And this is where Democrats are playing at a whole nother level. All right. Former Biden Justice Department official Gupta told the Post that former DOJ officials from administrations, they say they claim both Republican and Democrats are already discussing how they believe the department should be rebuilt after Trump. She says experienced career officials have indicated they would be willing to return. The state objective is restoring what these officials describe as the DOJ's traditional independence from presidential political influence, which is a total lie. We know that the DOJ was politicized under the Biden years, under the Obama years, like we've never seen before. And what they're saying is we got to go back and get our power back. Now, the Trump administration, of course, rejects the broader premise behind all of this. White House spokesman even said to the Washington Post this week that the administration has compiled, let me rephrase that, has complied with legal decisions while using the appeals process to challenge rulings that it disputes. In other words, following the law. The White House communications director, Stephen Chung, went even further, arguing Trump's accomplishments will be imprinted upon the fabric of America and influence future administrations. And conservatives are challenging Democrats on another point as well. Will they actually impose these restrictions on a Democrat president? Question mark, right? Well, Tiffany Justice of Heritage Action told the Post that she doesn't believe Democrats would voluntarily restrict the authority of a Democratic president. But again, you got to understand, they're assuming that most of the people that are in positions of power in the government and the bureaucracy that they get back into the bureaucracy are going to be on their team, on their side. So that's all that really matters. You get my point here? Do you understand how this is going down? Like, do you understand the calculus behind this? It's pretty damning if you think about what they're doing. And then it goes to this. The broader argument by Democrats is that Trump isn't inventing presidential power from scratch. Presidents of both parties, they say, have expanded executive authority. They just say that Donald Trump shouldn't have the same authority that Democrats have had in the past. And by the way, there's a lot of historical evidence for that broader point that I just made. Ronald Reagan, he fired more than 11,000 striking air traffic controllers. You may remember that. Fired them all. George W. Bush dramatically expanded executive national security authority after September the 11th. Barack Obama used executive authority to create DACA, dramatically expanded the use of drone strikes when he was president. He relied heavy on executive actions when Congress wouldn't enact portions of his agenda. So, like, there is precedent for what Trump is doing right now. The larger constitutional question isn't simply whether Donald Trump has expanded presidential power. It's whether Congress is going to reclaim power, or powers, I should say. The presidents of both parties have accumulated for decades. And the Democrats themselves are saying, hey, we want to go back and we want to take back all the power. Only, by the way, when Republicans, only when Republicans are in power. We want to control the executive. We will hide and make it impossible to fire us when Republicans get elected. And when Republicans get elected, we won't give them a staff that they need to follow out their agenda because we will own all of the executive branch. We will own all of the bureaucracy and we'll have all of these people in the bureaucracy that will be there to stop President Trump or any future Republican president. That is what they're saying. In other words, we've got communism. You may win an election. It doesn't matter. You won't get to do anything you said to people you're going to do because we're going to stop you every single step of the way moving forward. What is also interesting about what I just told you is they're saying all this publicly. You don't have to guess, folks, what they're doing now. Okay, you don't have to guess. You don't have to guess. This is what they are going to do. They are telling you this is what they are going to do. They are making it explicitly clear that this is what they are going to do. I want to get your phone calls. I want to see what you think about all this. The number 1-800-474-9732, 1-800-474-9732. 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It's the Ben Ferguson Show. We have a lot more on this coming up, your reaction to it. 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One of them is a lot like this show. It's called the Ben Ferguson Podcast. You can grab it wherever you get your podcasts. And if you want to know what's happening every day at the Oval Office, at the White House, with the Trump agenda, download the 47 Morning Update. 47 Morning Update is out wherever you get your podcasts in 10 to 12 minutes. You'll know exactly what's happening at the White House. 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It is the Ben Ferguson Show. 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
9: All right, welcome back. It is the Ben Ferguson Show. 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And if you want to know what's happening at the White House every day, download the 47 morning update. 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All right, let me go to your phone calls. Tom, thanks for waiting. You're on the Ben Ferguson Show. Nice to have you with us. Hello.
22: Hi.
9: How are you, sir?
22: I'm great. I'll give you a little info here. I'm senior citizen, 78. I'll be 79 on Pearl Harbor Day.
9: Nice. Happy birthday. Congratulations. Thank you, sir. I appreciate that.
22: Every Sunday night. You know, Billy Cunningham keeps calling himself the great American, but I think you've got to be pretty doggone close to having that honor yourself. You're a pretty straight up guy. And, let's get to what we talked about. This letter that you mentioned, I haven't heard of that. And when you said that, it piqued my interest because I'm terrified of this Sharia law, even at my late stage.
9: You're talking about the letter from Iran, right?
22: Well, the letter that mentioned that the Islam, I don't know. I like I said, I haven't heard of the letter yet. Well, I mean, the contents.
9: Yeah, it's 25 pages, and the whole letter is about why you should vote against Donald Trump and why Donald Trump is evil.
22: Well, that should tell everybody, if they even considered voting Democrat, they shouldn't.
9: I don't know who would think it's a good idea to vote for a person or a party that a terrorist organization is telling you to vote for. If Hamas or Hezbollah or the IRGC is telling you to vote for a certain person running in the United States of America, like that's when you should just know, like, yep, that's the wrong party for me.
22: Yeah.
9: And by the way, it was a 25-page letter. Like, this was a well-thought-out letter by them. This wasn't a joke.
22: Yeah. Yeah, and well, you know what's not a joke? Because we got this guy in Texas, Tallarico.
9: Yeah.
22: We got the guy in Michigan. I mean, where do people think this is going to go? I don't understand.
9: It's going to go to it's going to go to full blown Marxist socialism or communism. That's what it's going to be.
22: Yeah, but this is not the American way. Not my lifetime.
9: I look. They hate America. This is part that they hate America. That's the part, Tom, you can't forget. And I appreciate the phone call. 1-800-474-9732. Joyce, you're on the Ben Ferguson Show on the PatriotMobile.com phone lines. Hi. Joyce, how are you?
23: I'm fine. Good evening, Mr. Ferguson.
9: How are you?
23: I'm okay. I'm 77 years old and I'm from South Carolina. And I'd like to know, isn't there something that we the people can do, a class action lawsuit for wasting the taxpayers' money? We pay for everything. We paid for their food. We pay their bills. I don't understand. There has to be something we the people can do.
9: Well, you can on Election Day. That's really what it's about, right? Like, ultimately, this is about Election Day. And if we're smart, we get out and vote on Election Day. If we're stupid, we stay home.
23: Oh, I'm definitely going to vote. My whole family's definitely going to vote.
9: I mean, that is the ball game. Like, that's it. If we don't show up and vote on Election Day, Democrats are excited. Democrats are inspired. Democrats want to win at all costs. They're angry. They hate Trump. They hate conservatives. They're ready to take the government back. And I've given you their plans. This is what they're going to do with their plans.
23: Okay. Okay, well, I'm definitely going to get out there, and I'm just tired of paying the Democrats' bills for their misuse of the money for everything. And no. I will talk to my friends and everybody that I know.
9: I mean, this is all going to be who shows up and who stays home. And whoever stays home, whoever stays home is going to lose this thing, Joyce. Like that, it is a numbers game at this point. And there's a lot of Democrats right now that are really angry. They're really frustrated. They hate Trump. They hate America first. They want socialism. They want communism. By the way, they hate America. Remember, this is even bigger than Donald Trump. It actually comes down to that point. Like, they hate America. And look, when you hate America, as much as they hate America, this is what you get. This is it. This is the whole ball game. 1-800-474-9732. Jackie, thanks for waiting. You're on the Ben Ferguson Show. Nice to have you with us tonight on the PatriotMobile.com phone lines. Go ahead.
3: Thank you so much. There's just a few things I'm thinking is I think we should be grateful to President Trump and the military gives their lives to defend our country. I don't know why people can't talk about politics. I think that's a horrible, like, freedom restriction that I think we should be talking about politics to our neighbors and our friends. And I think we should pray for world leaders and ask the Holy Spirit to guide them. I've seen a lot of people wondering about the war with Iraq. It sounded like within a week, we could have been targets for a nuclear bomb.
9: Mm-hmm.
3: So that's
9: the president's job is national security to keep us safe. I agree with you on what you're saying. That's why he was doing it. That was a stated reason for doing it. That's why he was doing it. I don't think he's going to back down at all.
3: They kicked the can down for, 47 years, and he's finally doing something about it, and we're complaining because of gas prices. It's pathetic. And women, we need to look more like we're going to defend the country, too. I'm really tired of women looking crazy.
9: You bring up an interesting point here. And what do you mean by that?
3: Well, they just, and I think it's social media making us look like we're not nurturers, we're not defenders, which we are. And I mean, if you can't look at a leader and say, I'm not going to get all that I want, I'm going to pay more in gas prices and groceries to keep the Iranian women a little more free, the Iranian boys more free to go to school. I just don't know why we're not more self-sacrificial. I don't know. And I think a lot of women are, but we are portrayed as really just mentally unstable. And I really worked so hard in my life to defend the country in my own way by teaching children. And I think a lot of women, I don't know why men would touch a woman now. I just think it's too much of a risk. And I think that most women are safe, but we've got to represent ourselves better than what we're representing.
9: Yeah, I think you bring up a great point there, and I appreciate your phone call. Thank you, ma'am. It's good to talk to you. 1-800-474-9732. Diaz, can I get one more in here real quick? All right, we're going to come back. I'll get to even more of your phone calls. 1-800-474-9732. 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Also, if you are on Instagram, we've been really pushing Instagram lately. 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If you're on Instagram, at Ben Ferguson Podcast, okay? 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We're on X, a little bit different on X, at Ben Ferguson Show, on Facebook, Ben Ferguson there. 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It'd be great. We'd really appreciate it. 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
4: I'm Ted Lindner. The search off Nantucket for six people aboard that medical jet that disappeared on a flight headed to Boston has been suspended. This head for the Coast Guard found a debris field but haven't located survivors.
5: Several helicopters, fixed-wing aircraft, and ships have searched about 2,840 square miles of ocean.
4: Fox's Max Gordon. At least two people dead, 35 injured after a shooting at a block party in Vienna, Georgia. The state's Bureau of Investigation Director Chris Hosey telling reporters not all those injured suffered gunshots.
6: Best I can give you is the majority were gunshot victims.
4: Some of those victims allegedly hit by vehicles. Those injured range from 14 to 51 years old. And the Milwaukee Brewers are up 2-0 in the NLDS after defeating the San Diego Padres 4-3 in Milwaukee Sunday. Game 3 will be Tuesday night in San Diego. 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
7: For WBAP, I'm WFAA meteorologist Jesse Hawila. 65 tonight with mostly clear skies. A nice morning, a nice afternoon on Monday. Mostly sunny with a high of 83. Tuesday, we'll repeat it. Mostly sunny skies with a high temperature of 83.
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9: All right, welcome back. It is the Ben Ferguson Show. It is nice to have you with us, and I want to get to some of your phone calls in here. 1-800-474-9732, 1-800-474-9732, patriotmobile.com. Phone lines are open. We'll get your thoughts, your reaction to all that we're talking about tonight on the show. We also talked earlier about President Trump's opponents are planning efforts to reverse his changes to the presidency. And there's a new warning right now that's coming about what Democrats will do when it comes to illegal immigration, even if they're able to just take back control of the U.S. House. Representative Brandon Gill is now saying that Democrats have said they will end investigations into birth tourism agencies that help foreign nationals directly, specifically, and sole purpose is to come to America to give birth to their babies in the United States of America. In a post, Gill pointed out that if Democrats regain control of the House, quote, the gavels of our committees will be used to investigate the people removing illegal aliens from the U.S. If Democrats take back the House, the gavels on our committees will be used to not only investigate the people removing illegal aliens from this country, instead of the continuation of our investigations into birth tourism companies circumventing America's sovereignty, Gill went on to say. Now, back in May, Gill was leading the House Oversight Committee's investigation into birth tourism agencies and Representative Gill's task force on defending constitutional rights and exposing institutional abuses, sent letters to multiple birth tourism agencies in Florida, in Texas, and California, requesting that they provide documents on their childbirth packages. Yes, packages. This is like booking a hotel stay. Now, Breitbart News also reported weeks ago that the task force on defending constitutional rights and exposing institutional abuses had not only sent letters to four birth tourism agencies, Have My Baby in Miami, Florida, that's one of them, Maternity Services of El Paso, Texas, it's a Texas-based international maternity services group, not a joke, Doctores Para Ti in El Paso, Texas, is another one, and then there's another OBGYN clinic in San Diego, California, that does the same thing. Now, Gill was asking each agency to provide documents on their childbirth packages, including materials related to how foreign clients are actually coached about securing a temporary visa to enter the United States of America without explicitly making it clear that they are traveling to the United States of America for one reason. One reason. What is the reason? To give birth. Now, in the U.S. Senate Judiciary Committee, they were also talking about China subversion. And Peter Schweitzer detailed how the Chinese Communist Party has understood the scam here, right? Like, how do you get into America? How do you scam America? And I want you to take a listen to what he had to say about this, because it's very interesting. This is, and when I say interesting, let me put it in context. What China has learned to do here is they have learned that if they can get their citizens into this country and have them be born here, that they have tentacles into America forever.
11: China alone, we have identified more than 1,000 birth tourism companies that are almost exclusively focused on the United States. Our federal government does not track this information because there's no centralized collection of information on the nationality of parents.
9: Let's just pause there. I'm going to go back and play this from the very beginning, all right? Because I want you to hear how many companies he said. Listen again carefully.
11: In China alone, we have identified more than 1,000 birth tourism companies that are almost exclusively focused on the United States. Our federal government does not track this information because there's no centralized collection of information on the nationality of parents who are giving birth. China, however, has done estimates themselves, and the numbers are eye-popping. The Chinese government gave an estimate a few years ago. Their estimate was that on average, 50,000 Chinese citizens a year were giving birth in the United States or at U.S. territories like Saipan. There are others like Professor Salvatore Barbonis from Australia who believes that number is higher. He's estimated 100,000. There was a research firm in China that estimated in 2018 alone, 180,000 managed to give birth in the United States.
9: 180,000. More than 1,000 companies in China where they will get you into America. Then you will have a child here. You have an anchor here. You're staying here. The chances of you leaving here are, well, pretty slim to none. And that's why so many people do it. And so, therefore, why would you stop? And keep listening to Schweitzer. This gets worse.
11: No one knows what the actual number is. And that is the challenge that we face today. If you do the math, if you look at the ramping up of this activity over the last 13 years and you take the ballpark estimates, you are looking at roughly 1 million, quote unquote, U.S. citizens who are being raised in the People's Republic of China today. If you look at the websites of these birth tourism companies, they will tell you who is hiring them. These are not political dissidents. These are military officers, people from the Ministry of Propaganda, people that are high-ranking officials in the Chinese Communist Party.
9: So we're letting hardcore communists, members of the Chinese Communist military, members of the Chinese Communist Party, come into this country. Does this sound like what it would sound like if a spy was coming to America? That is what Peter Schweizer is warning you. I'm going to back it up 10 seconds and think about this from a standpoint of spying. If you're trying to get spies in America, how would you do it? Listen to him again.
11: Look at the websites of these birth tourism companies. They will tell you who is hiring them. These are not political dissidents. These are military officers, people from the Ministry of Propaganda, people that are high-ranking officials in the Chinese Communist Party. In other words, these are part of the CCP establishment.
9: All right, so you listen to that. These are the Chinese Communist Party establishment. That's who they're trying to get into America. Now, in a letter to executives that have my baby in Miami, Congressman Gill acknowledged that, quote, while it is not inherently illegal for a foreign traveler to give birth in the United States, misrepresentation of a person's intentions to enter the country on a temporary visa is a violation of current law and considered visa fraud. But if it's not being enforced, who cares? Right? Like, who cares? Now, this also comes after there was even more that came out about this and how Democrats will impulsively side with illegal aliens no matter what the facts are. Could not agree more on that one, by the way. This is how you come into America. This is how you get to a point where you have spies everywhere in America coming in from China. Well, there's more than 1,000 agencies, okay, 1,000 agencies that do this. You think of that number, 1,000 agencies, folks. You think China's doing that just to randomly get people out of China? No. China is doing this, helping people come to America, saying, hey, we will help get you there. All right, we'll get you there. But when you get there, there's a very good chance we're going to need something in return from you. Okay, when we get you there, we may be asking you for some help or some questions on some things. And how do you get on the list? Look at their website. This is the elite of China, who are the ones that are chosen that get to come to the United States of America. I'm going to say that so you understand. They're not just randomly sending people out, okay? Like they're not, folks. They're not randomly sending people out of the United States of America. They are into the United States of America. They're choosing the ones they believe that will work and play ball for them. They're choosing the elites who will come to America and then still be a part of the Chinese communist apparatus. You know, I go back to whose team are you on? I'll give you an example of this. China's full speed ahead on AI. They have spent billions of dollars trying to influence Americans to stop AI development because they know if America stops and they win. Chuck Schumer just ordered Democrats to block a bill that aims to force data centers to cover increased energy costs. Why is Chuck Schumer slamming the brakes on data center bill that passed the House almost unanimously? I'll tell you why. Because he is helping China win this race. This is all about China. This is all about China. Never forget what they're doing. They play to win, folks. They play to win. 1-800-474-9732. 1-800-474-9732. 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It is the 47 Morning Update. 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We'll take a very quick break. We'll come right back. It is the Ben Ferguson Show. 1-800-474-9732. 1-800-474-9732. 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And we are really expanding on Instagram. So if you're on Instagram, follow us during the break at Ben Ferguson Podcast. 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
28: 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I'll tell you at 9:15. 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
9: All right, welcome back. It is the Ben Ferguson Show. It is so nice to have you with us tonight. I want to get some of your phone calls. The number 1-800-474-9732, 1-800-474-9732. 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Phone lines are open. Let's get your thoughts, your phone calls in here and see what you think about all that we've been talking about tonight. Let me go to Roy in Canada. Welcome. You're on the Ben Ferguson Show. So nice to have you with us. Hi.
3: Yes, hi, Mr. Ferguson. This is Roy from Toronto, Canada. Longtime listener, first-time caller. I just want to say to all your listeners that you are American people are so fortunate to have a president like Mr. Donald Trump, President Trump, who is fighting for you for power and for strength and for all the American people. And for some reason, a majority of the American people don't seem to see that and seem to listen to your media and all the other bad things they're saying about him. And
9: you know, it's interesting. I had a medical procedure on Friday, and I was really sad because I was actually supposed to be in Toronto speaking at a conference with a lot of young journalists, a lot of young people in your country that are terrified about where it's going in Canada right now. Can you explain to people that are listening right now just how bad it's gotten there in Canada? Because I think it's really important.
3: You mean the medical system?
9: Start with that,
3: or just in general?
9: Well, both. In general,
3: it's terrible. In general, it's terrible. We're probably paying the equivalent of $6 a gallon in gas. The prices are crazy, and it's not because of – I mean, we have some of the most natural resources in the world. We're not taking it out of the ground, but whereas in our problem is we have incompetent leadership. Medical situation here, and I can say it firsthand, if it's an emergency – you need – my brother-in-law got an amputation done quickly. I have someone that works for me, needed a heart transplant. It was done quickly. But if it's non-emergency procedures, yes, there's a little bit of a wait time. But it's not as bad as what people think. And it doesn't cost us anything. Whereas it's quite scary when I talk to some American counterparts of the amount of money that you folks have to pay. Yeah. And it wasn't Trump's fault. It was Mr. Obama's fault.
9: And by the way, it ain't free. Somebody's paying for it. Let's be clear. There's no such thing as free. This is one of the lies. There is literally no such thing as free healthcare. It doesn't exist.
3: Correct.
9: It is how much of the money you're going to take from people like you and I to pay for it. And by the way, you guys, if there's one part of your healthcare system that's exploded, if we're going to be really honest, it's assisted suicide.
3: That's a terrible thing. Yes.
9: But it's exploded in your country.
3: Yeah.
9: And that's because they look at you as a dollar sign when you go into the doctor. You're like, hey, you're getting older. This is going to cost a lot of money. Let's just give them the option to kill themselves.
3: Absolutely. But you know what? They don't think twice. Our prime minister doesn't think twice. And the previous, for 10 years, doesn't think twice. They send billions and billions of dollars to Ukraine where they're lining their pockets to one of the most corrupt countries in the world.
9: Yeah.
3: You know?
9: And the best way that Ukraine was ever described to me was this. It was by a world leader, Viktor Orban at the time, who was in charge in Hungary, and it was right after the invasion. And he goes, guys, before you just go gung-ho on Ukraine, I want you to understand, if you think Russia's corrupt, you've seen nothing until you've seen Ukraine's corruption. And he said the money you're sending is going to be siphoned off like you wouldn't believe. And he said the majority of the oligarchs of Ukraine, the leaders of Ukraine's families, are in Copenhagen. Isn't that right, Diaz, where I said? I'm asking my producer because I can't remember. I think it was Copenhagen. And they're living in these five-star hotels, and they have unlimited credit cards to swipe.
3: I'm from Croatian heritage, and I go to see my dad's grave every year because he's buried there. And if you see the amount of luxury cars with Ukrainian license plates, they are buying up all the villas along the Adriatic coast.
9: Yeah, it's the same as Hamas leaders in the Middle East. A lot of their families, like, they don't live there. They live in Dubai. They live in they live in England. They live in all these other places, but they don't live there.
3: Yeah, and they pick up people, young men off the street to go fight in the war. That doesn't mean anything. Doesn't mean anything. But like I said, you know, you American people should be happy that you have a president like Donald Trump who's looking out for the American people and bringing the strength back to

0: Oh, shoot. Am I really out of time? Dang it. Okay. I hate it when that happens. All right. Good news is I'll stay with you guys all week long on the podcast. So number one, download the Ben Ferguson podcast wherever you get your podcasts all week long. 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Number two, not only can you download the Ben Ferguson podcast, but if you want to know what's happening in the White House every morning, download the 47 morning update. As I give you the latest coming out of the White House each and every morning. All right. So download the 47 morning update as well. And follow us on social media. If you're on Instagram, we're trying real hard there to give you great stuff on Instagram. It is Ben Ferguson Podcast. Okay. At Ben Ferguson Podcast on Instagram. On X, a little different, at Ben Ferguson Show. On Facebook, Ben Ferguson Show as well. And I will see you all week long on the podcast. God bless America. God bless you guys. And I'll see you on the pod all week long.
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4: Suspending the search. I'm Ted Lindner, Fox News. The Coast Guard says it's suspending their search for a medical transfer jet that went missing while traveling from Bermuda to Boston on Saturday morning. Fox's Max Gordon with more.
5: The medical transport jet was traveling from Bermuda to Boston on an active medevac operation when the FAA told the Coast Guard it had lost contact in the early morning hours on Saturday. Among the 6 people on board were 4 Canadians and 2 Bermudians. There's been an extensive search for the missing Gulfstream G-100. Several helicopters, fixed-wing aircraft, and ships have searched about 2,840 square miles of ocean.
4: Meantime, in Georgia, celebrating a high school homecoming in Vienna, Dooley County Sheriff Craig Peavy names the victims who were killed in a shooting there.
6: Quavion Jackson, age 21, of Cordial, Georgia, and McCaleb Jackson, age 23, of Hawkinsville, Georgia, died in the shooting. Their bodies will be taken to the GBI Medical Examiner's Office, where autopsies will be conducted.
4: Those injured in the mass shooting range from 14 to 51 years old. Authorities say some of the victims were hit by vehicles. The head of Tennessee's prison system resigning after the state's failed lethal injection of convicted murderer Krista Pike left her hospitalized on a ventilator this past week.
7: There were bipartisan calls for this prison chief to step down, so now he's resigning, as this is Tennessee's second failed execution just this year. Pike's attorney says she is still alive, but on a ventilator, fighting for her life. Tennessee officials are announcing there will be an independent review into Pike's botched execution. The former U.S. attorney Ed Stanton will be conducting this. The governor's office saying the independent review will seek to determine if protocol was followed and consider whether additional recommendations are necessary.
4: And the U.S. Air Force pulls its bombers from a military base in England used to strike Iran following a terror investigation there. Dozens of B-52 and B-1 bombers have been operating from RAF Fairford. 6 people have been arrested and released on bail. 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
2: Why fire trucks park upstream from a crash scene. I'm Steve Cumming in the WBAP 24-hour news center. The Mansfield Fire Department said a driver slammed into one of its fire engines early this morning while crews were working on another crash on State Highway 360. Crews were tending to the first accident when the department said the second crash occurred. Three crew members were inside the engine at the time, but were wearing their seat belts and were not hurt. The department said the engine was intentionally positioned as a protective barrier as crews worked the original crash scene. After the second crash, Mansfield Fire said the crew got out and began working to help the driver of the car that had slammed into the engine. The driver was taken to the hospital in stable condition. Six people were injured as a result of a shooting in Dallas early this morning in the 1400 block of South Berry Avenue in the eastern part of the city. At least three victims were transported by Dallas Fire Rescue to a local hospital, while three others self-transported. None of the injuries were considered life-threatening. Texas is still the number one team in the country in the latest college football coaches poll.
3: The Longhorns are followed by Georgia, Notre Dame, Miami, and Indiana. Missouri saw a major gain in the poll, moving up nine spots to number 16. Other schools like BYU, Texas Tech, and LSU also moved up in the rankings after wins over the weekend. Meanwhile, Penn State and Michigan were dropped out of the top 25. I'm Lisa Carton.
2: Now the forecast, partly cloudy tonight with a low in the low 60s. Monday and Tuesday, mostly sunny and seasonable with a high in the low 80s and a low in the lower 60s. Wednesday and Thursday, mostly sunny and warm, highs in the mid 80s and lows in the low to mid 60s. In Dallas, we have 73 degrees. In Fort Worth, we have 72. 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I'm Steve Cumming.
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14: I'm Larry Kudlow. This is the Larry Kudlow Show. It's a great pleasure to be with you on a beautiful Saturday. By the by, you can live stream this if it works for you. Live stream it over the internet. You hear it all across the country, around the globe, throughout the solar system, including the Milky Way. And I'll make a pitch during the week, please. Monday through Friday, fabulous Fox Business, 4 to 5 p.m. The name of the show is Kudlow. You can get us every day, 4 to 5 p.m. The name of the show is Kudlow. And if you can't make it at 4, why? Just text your favorite 9-year-old, and she will show you how to DVR the show. And you'll never miss a single thing. So, on this show, we love to talk about politics, but we also love to talk about the economy and the stock market. And I want to lead with yesterday's jobs report. Among other reasons, it was a good report, but the media is playing it so badly and missing the key points, and I knew they would. I just want to say that the actual jobs report in its entirety was very, very strong. It wasn't weak. It wasn't soft. It was strong. You have to look under the hood and do your homework, and you will see there are two surveys, non-farm payrolls. That's the sort of corporate survey. And then there's the household survey, which is where the Bureau of Labor Statistics talks to individuals and families. And it's the household survey that from which the unemployment rate is derived. Now, the media will report the unemployment rate, but they don't report the rest of the household survey. So I'm going to tell you, that survey showed a whopping gain of 406,000 jobs. 406,000 jobs. And that follows last month's increase of 569,000 jobs. Now, the reason the unemployment rate went up slightly to 4.2% from 4.1% is that we've had a vast increase of new job entrants, people coming in. They want to work. They're optimistic. In September, the civilian labor force increased by 485,000 jobs. And that followed a gain of 683,000 jobs in August. Now, these are enormous numbers. Last 2 months, a 1.1 million increase in new entrants, people coming into the labor force, and a 975,000 increase in jobs. These kinds of numbers show a very hot economy. Just have to make that point because you don't read about it. Any economist worth his or her salt would know about this, the importance of the household survey. At turning points in the economy, up or down, the household survey is usually a better bet than the payroll survey. Again, the non-farm payrolls is more of a corporate survey. The household survey is more of an individual and family survey. By the way, it picks up small businesses in ways that the corporate survey does not. These are huge numbers. Huge numbers. It's interesting, on the TV show yesterday, Charlie Hurt commented on this, saying it shows that people are hopeful, optimistic. They're coming into the labor force. They want to work. Wages are going up. Job opportunities are expanding. The whole economy is expanding. The whole economy is expanding. There is a boom going on. I call it the greatest story never told. But now it's the greatest story that must be told. It should be told. And I think President Trump's going to tell it as best he can in the next 30 days going into the midterm elections, November 3rd. Now, look, there's more on this whole story. I'm going to talk about wages. Over the past 12 months, wages of employees in production workers, machinery, welders, pipe fitters, that kind of thing, Those wages have gone up 3.3%. But at the same time, hours worked have gone up 1.9%. These are hourly wages, and you must multiply that out times hours worked in order to get total income strength. We call it the wage income proxy. And this is something else you'll see in the papers. They'll say, well, the wages went up because average hourly earnings went up. But they don't put in hours worked, and you must in order to get the full picture. So what you got here is a 3.3 increase in hourly wages and a 1.9 increase in hourly in hours worked. So that sums to a 5.2%. That's your total income, the wage income proxy, 5.2%. And that beats inflation by a mile. I know people are worried about affordability. I know gasoline prices are too high. I get it. I know diesel prices are too high. I get that. But that's not the only thing going on in the economy. Jobs are growing and wages are rising. Now, I don't know how long the gasoline, oil, we'll talk about that later in the show. Europeans are adding 100 million barrels of oil, including diesel. Strait of Hormuz is closed to Iran, but it's open to everybody else. Both the White House and Kepler, this individual surveys, are suggesting we're up to 18, 19, 20 million barrels a day. That's the pre-war. I think West Texas is way too high. I think that will come down, but that's a separate matter. I'm just saying here, people who are working are getting a very substantial pay. These are, you know, working folks, ordinary production workers, not management. And their total pay is up to 5.2% over the past 12 months. Now, it beats inflation. The personal consumption expenditures deflator, PCE deflator, that the Federal Reserve Board uses, the year-to-year change was up 3.4%. So the total wages of 5.2 beat the PCE deflator of 3.4. It beat it by, you know, over a point. Very important, almost by 2 points. So they're better off. Real incomes are going up, and that's very important. Now, let me step back on that inflation story. The three-month change, that's the near-term trend, three-month change of the PCE deflator, excluding food and energy, the so-called core, was only 2.0%. At an annual rate. We got those numbers last week. 2% is the Fed's target. Actually, you want to add back food and energy, the overall PCE deflator for the last 3 months, ending in August, only 1%. So there's progress on inflation. The Biden inflation hangover is coming down. Kevin Warsh, the new Fed chairman, determined to get back in the target. For the first time in 5 years. So you got a tremendous amount of people working. Over a million new job entrants. And nearly a million new jobs created. With wages rising by 5.2% above the inflation rate. Now that's a big part of the story. It's got to be told. The economy is very strong. Now, the corporate survey, actually, private jobs went up 46,000, very respectable. Very respectable. And over the past 3 months, private jobs are averaging 54,000. Manufacturing jobs are up, construction jobs are up. Yesterday, the president, talking about all this, says wages for manufacturing workers are up by nearly almost close to $4,000. And after years of decline, the U.S. has added some 60,000 new manufacturing jobs, and heavy truck manufacturing is up by almost 31% or something like that. And he added, heavy truck shipments have hit an all-time high, the highest in the history of our country under the Trump administration. So America trucking is back. Now, the trucks pay diesel. That's tough stuff. But shipments continue to rise. Business continues. Business is hot. Business is booming. CapEx, capital goods, durable goods, manufactured goods, machinery, equipment, new factories, new buildings, new data centers. CapEx is rising at a near 20%. And economist Mark Skousen, who tracks business-to-business spending, that charts the intermediate stages of production. That grew 13.8% in the second quarter. B2B spending is about $35 trillion. It's actually higher than the total GDP, which is $31 trillion. It's the very heart of the economy, business-to-business spending. It's bigger than consumer spending. It's bigger than the whole GDP. And it is booming. Absolutely booming. If you read the pages of the newspaper, the political pages, or the business pages, you're not going to find these numbers or these perspectives. But I'm not making this stuff up, folks, okay? I've been doing this a very long time. I started my career at the Federal Reserve Bank of New York. I worked on Wall Street for many years. I worked in President Reagan's OMB. I was a deputy budget director. Back to Wall Street, and I became a broadcaster. I still follow the numbers. I went to Washington for 3 years as Mr. Trump's economic advisor. And I'm back broadcasting radio and TV, and I love to do it. I love my work. I'm giving you facts. These are factoids. These are factoids. You can look it up. Believe me, I'm not making this stuff up. It's just that a lot of the media just will not do their homework and look under the hood. That's my point. When you do your homework and you look under the hood, you see a strong jobs report, million people working and coming into the labor force, and they're doing it at good wages, and the economy is so much stronger than people are telling you. So, just want to open with all that. So we'll take a break. I'll be back on the other side. I'm telling you, the American economy is the greatest story never told, but it's the greatest story that should be told, and I'm here to tell it. I'm Kudlow. We'll be right back.
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18: This is John Catsimatidis. Is AI changing everything? Well, there are many, many opinions. In my opinion, AI, to me, all it is a super Google machine. Well, what does that mean? There is no artificial intelligence. It's only as good as the programmer. Intelligence? No. Searching more places to create that it looks like intelligence? Yes. Overrated at this point? Absolutely. But again, it will need some kind of regulation. When I grew up, the Encyclopedia Britannica was the Bible of the truth. The question is, what will be the Bible of the truth for AI? AI is only as good as the programmers and their personalities that create it. Finally, I agree with President Trump. We have to win the AI game worldwide and beat every other country. That way, we keep America the greatest country in the world. I'm John Catsimatidis, and that's the Cat's Corner.
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14: So the Inspector General of the Federal Reserve Board concluded his study of the building fiasco, the new buildings and the renovation of old buildings, budgeted for $1.3 billion, the current cost estimate is ballooned to $2.4 billion. And they said Jay Powell, the former Federal Reserve Chairman, no, he was not criminal, but he was inept and negligent, okay? Inept and negligent. That was the key point. No criminality, okay? Just completely inept. So the new Fed Chairman, Kevin Warsh, taking this thing more seriously, has turned the whole project over to the GSA, the General Services Administration, which supervises buildings throughout the federal government. I'm not saying they're perfect either, but that's their job. They know something about it. In the IG report for this for the Federal Reserve, they called it a long and expensive comedy of errors. Macroeconomists trying to change building designs with badly written contracts for contractors. Wall Street Journal said, think of it as the faculty lounge trying to build a new football stadium. The Journal, by the way, now calls for Jay Powell's resignation. Powell is still a member of the Board of Governors. He's not chairman. He's a member of the Board of Governors. He was hanging on until this report because he wanted to make sure that he wasn't criminally liable. Okay, fine. Inept is, you know, comedy of errors, all good. But why is Powell still there? He should resign. His term is over. The Journal editorial board called for his resignation. I second that. His time has come and gone. He served two terms. He served very badly. The inflation rate got as high as 9%. Cumulatively, the inflation, the CPI was 21%. We're still feeling the effects of the Jay Powell, Joe Biden inflation. We're still feeling those effects. So it's time for a change. Mr. Powell should not occupy a seat. His time has come and gone. It is time for him to resign. Let Mr. Trump appoint the kind of Federal Reserve Board he wants. Kevin Warsh is doing a fine job already putting in more inflationary credibility to counter what happened before. Some of the high gasoline prices, function of the Biden inflation. Anyway, we'll leave it there. We'll talk about it later on in the show, but I say it's time for Jay Powell to go. And let Mr. Trump have the Federal Reserve Board that he deserves as President of the United States. I'm Kudlow, folks, and we will be back right after these messages.

0: 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Imagine this scene. Your AC is dead. 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
2: I'm Deborah Valentine. The FBI arresting a 34-year-old woman at Los Angeles International Airport today on charges of acting as a foreign agent for China. First Assistant U.S. Attorney for the Central District of California, Bill Essily, on Fox's The Big Weekend Show.
3: She was conducting surveillance on behalf of the Chinese government. She was acting as a foreign agent, and she was spying on a relative of the president of Taiwan here in the U.S.
2: The woman was allegedly boarding a flight to Shanghai. Two people killed, 35 hurt after a shooting in Vienna, Georgia, during a block party. Georgia's Bureau of Investigation Director Chris Hosey.
4: The Georgia Bureau of Investigation has activated six different investigative work units from across our state and in this region, which includes numerous personnel to assist with this investigation.
2: No arrests are reported. 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
5: For WBAP, I'm WFAA meteorologist Jesse Hawila. A nice night tonight with mostly clear skies. We'll go down to 65. Monday, 83 degrees with mostly sunny skies. And then back to 83 on Tuesday with lots of sunshine. Really nice start to the week.
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18: So, you know, talking about the job numbers and the strong economy, tax cuts a year ago, now you got 4 or 5% economic growth. 1 million new jobs and 1 million new job entrants, if you look under the hood and do your homework. Business is booming. We're pulling away from China in the super intelligence, as President Trump calls it. I like that super intelligence. AI, American ingenuity. That's Kevin Warsh's view. Anyway, you'd think the GOP would be doing better, but the polls aren't showing that. For these midterm elections, we got a month to go, or thereabouts. To me, free enterprise capitalism beats socialism. Believe me, beats socialism. You got a bunch of socialists running, and for some reason, these races are close. I mean, honestly, they're supposedly close. So let's talk about this. I haven't heard from my pal Roger Stone in a while. Political campaign consultant, manager, genius. Hard work in WABC Radio. He's got the Roger Stone Show, Sundays 3 to 6 p.m. He's got Stone Zone Radio Show, Monday through Friday, 8 to 9 p.m. He's selling suits and haberdashery. I got to get to that. And my pal David Webb, Fox News contributor, and the David Webb Show on Sirius XM. Roger Stone, what's going on here? The economy is booming. This is a battle between free enterprise and socialism. Should be hands down. The GOP should be winning this thing. I'm reading in the paper this morning, the Senate campaign committee is pulling money from North Carolina and putting it in Kansas. There's tight races. We may let people talk about losing Iowa, losing Nebraska, farm votes. Really? I mean, what's going on here?
19: Actually, Larry, I must tell you, I'm growingly optimistic looking at the polling. First of all, the worst place to be in politics 30 days in election is narrowly ahead and trying to hold the lead. That's not where you want to be. Almost cost Richard Nixon the presidency in 1968. The place you want to be is slightly down with the momentum moving in your direction. And we're seeing that. We're seeing it in the individual Senate races in Michigan. We're seeing it in Texas. We're now seeing a kind of a reversal in that direction in Ohio. Really intrigued by this new Harvard-Harris poll. Mm. No one would accuse them of being right-wingers. Their methodology is very solid. They're now showing Republicans and Democrats locked at 50-50 in terms of preference, you know, generic preference, when, as you know, historically, the party in power loses seats in the midterm elections. And then on questions such as intensity, in other words, how likely are you to vote? 59% of the Democrats say their minds are definitely made up and they'll vote, while 58% of Republicans say the same thing, near parity, and more importantly, an improvement. So I'm actually slightly more optimistic than I was a couple weeks ago. And as I said yesterday on these same airwaves, Donald Trump is the greatest campaigner in Republican Party history since Teddy Roosevelt. Mm. And he does know how to mobilize those low propensity voters. And he's going to do 32 campaign stops between now and Election Day, not wasting his time on safe incumbents, but going right into the tough races. So I'm feeling better, generally speaking, about things. I agree with you on one thing. We need to do a better job of selling his accomplishments, his extraordinary accomplishments, job creation, wealth creation, I should say income creation, records stock market and so on. We don't, he doesn't get enough credit for the great things he has done.
18: I've been talking to him, and actually he's been texting me, so he's on to it. I mean, he knows, that's all I talk about. The economy is doing great, number after number. It's the greatest story never told. Now we've got to tell it. And you're right, he's a fabulous campaigner, and he's a fabulous communicator. Got to get the message. We have the money, we have the message, we got to make the sale. That's what Kellyanne always says, and she's right. So he'll help make the sale, I think so. I hope these, you know, individual candidates, likewise. I work with AFPI, America First Policy Institute. Their political arm is very, very active. Internally, they're saying, Roger, Paxton is plus +3 on their internal polls. The external polls show a very close race, but they say Paxton's now plus +3. And to your point, the momentum is moving up because he was negative.
19: Very definitely on the upswing. And again, there's some clever strategy here. Yes, the president went to Alabama yesterday. That spills over into the Florida panhandle, where, frankly, Byron Donalds and the governor's race could use a slight boost. And he went to Durant, Oklahoma, which spills over into the Dallas media market very heavily, where I think it's a boost to Ken Paxton. So those who say, well, wait, why is he going to Alabama? Why is he going to Oklahoma? Those are red states. Frankly, our candidates there could use a little boost. But you get a positive bump in the neighboring states as well. These campaign stops are being very carefully and, I think, wisely chosen.
18: Is Webb there, my buddy David Webb? Are you on? All right, we got him.
20: I'm here, Larry.
18: Holy cow, that makes my day. David Webb, Byron Donalds, Roger just mentioned, smart guy, personal friend of mine, frequent guest on the TV show and radio. But he's got a tougher race in Florida. What's going on in Florida? Can you? He's coming on you. I'm pinch hitting on the Sunday thing, America, whatever it's called, Sunday morning futures. I'm pinch hitting for the next 6-7 weeks. Byron's coming on. What's the story with the Florida race?
20: I think the story in Florida is not being told correctly. One, Republicans still hold the advantage in overall registration. Remember, we went from 300,000 down to 600,000 shift, up to 300. And yes, there are issues on the table that are, you know, depressing the Republican energy. It's a little bit early to really call that race as anything but a Donalds, the way I see it, by data, not by internal or external polling, but by the available voters and the voting history here in the state of Florida. And that's in his favor. It is tough. Look, there's no doubt that there's a base there that supports in cities like Tallahassee, Orlando area, Jacksonville. Broward County is a Republican failure. It's mostly a Democrat county. Miami-Dade is going to be a tight one for him. And Jolly will focus on that. But overall, the Republicans still have the advantage, and what they have to do in the next few weeks is pull it together. When early voting starts, they need to go out and bank the votes. When they do that, they'll be able to shift their strategy to where the votes aren't coming in.
18: But, David, what are the issues down there? What are the issues? I mean,
20: look, the issue is still, you know, for a lot of people, the call it the affordability issue, which is too broad. You know, you and I have talked about this. Focus in on things, give them better explanations of why you have diesel prices up, still lower in Florida than other states. There are issues with insurance on the state level with homeowners, but there's also a property tax initiative on the ballot, and that should be a driver for Republicans. And we've seen in the history, you've seen this, Larry, certain ballot initiatives or ballot questions will draw voters out, and I think the Republicans have the edge on that one. So that gets, you know, some relief. It's staged. It's not a, you know, complete elimination of property tax, but that matters. Florida does have some problems insurance for the condos and more, but you know, people are looking at the relief that could come from it.
18: It's a property tax cut, right? This is DeSantis property tax cut. I know insurance is very high, homeowner insurance. What's the issue? Roger, you have something to add to, do you know about this race?
19: Yes. First of all, everything David said is correct. But let me
18: David is always
19: add,
18: correct. He's always right.
19: But the other thing I would add here is that we are not doing a good job of communicating about the benefits of data centers. Data centers can be run without any use of local water whatsoever. There are multiple cooling technologies that don't require any local water, nor do data centers have to plug into the grid so they do not drive local utility rates higher. Byron's proposal, supported by DeSantis, says that in Florida, you can't build a data center that doesn't have closed loop cooling system and a closed loop energy generation. But most people don't know that. So they're not seeing the job creation potential of the data centers. They're not seeing the tax reduction potential for the data centers. And they buy what I honestly think is a communist Chinese funded campaign that convinces average people that the data centers are going to hurt them in terms of costs, which is not true under Byron's proposal. So we have to do a better job of selling that.
18: China has been doing that all across the country. I mean, all these NGOs, Chinese funded, coming out at data centers. You're absolutely right. You know, they had a bill, should have passed the Senate, the ratepayer bill, on this very point. It passed the House overwhelmingly with a bipartisan majority, and Chuck Schumer stopped it in the Senate, that would have required new data centers to show closed-loop water and energy and electricity rates. It would have had to get that through the local authorities before they build the data center. This is a really good bill, and the Democrats blocked it because they didn't want to give the Republicans anything. They blocked a couple of good bills in the last session. So, David Webb, I want to see Byron Donalds win big time for a lot of reasons. You know that the guy, I mean, I just think having an African-American governor in Florida would be absolutely fabulous. He's a free enterpriser. He's got great financial experience. He'll be a good manager. I mean, I just think this is a key race. It's almost a national race, David.
20: It is, and there's another factor here that matters, which is you'll have the state house and the state senate. There's a top-notch CFO in Blazing Goglia. There's a management structure in Tallahassee and across the state that's solid for the Republicans. Keep demonstrating the wins. He wins. Keep going forward from the days when Paul Renner was Speaker of the House to where we are now. And you'll also bring more business in. You'll show the rest of the states that want to copy and model, right, build laboratories of ingenuity. And on the data centers, Republicans nationwide have failed to some of Roger's points and more, to go out and simply say the clear things about closed-loop systems. We are up against an information warfare being played by the CCP and outside actors, and that's changed even some Republicans who need to do a better job of communicating. Look, initial fill, the data says it'll be 5 years unless there's an injury. Think of a radiator. It's a closed-loop system. Once it's in, without some kind of deliberate damage or otherwise, it's going to be there for years before you even have to worry about that. And the job creation around data centers
18: That's
20: is not
18: right.
20: being told well by
18: That's
20: the Republicans.
18: Right. Job creation.
20: There are two schools in the country that right now are training people, one in Dallas that I know of, to work with data center structures and the maintainers over the life of that data center.
18: They're job creators. They're revenue creators. And they wind up in some places being tax cut creators. I mean, it's really win-win-win. If you don't like the look of them, by the way, they've improved the look. You know, build some shrubs and put some trees around them. Build a golf course next to it. Who cares? I got to take a break. Hold on, fellas. We got Roger Stone. We got David Webb. I'm Kudlow. We'll be right back talking politics.
12: Larry Kudlow.
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12: This is Moving America. Here's Jake Novak.
0: It almost seems like a joke, but the latest nation to make a big investment in EVs is Saudi Arabia? No, I'm not kidding. The oil-producing country's car company called Seer unveiled its first two fully electric vehicle models this week, and it says it will launch five more models by 2030. It's all part of Saudi Arabia's goal to create a viable EV auto industry to curb the country's dependence on oil. So much for synergy. Now, let's be honest. The EV space is already crowded and getting more crowded every day, but the unique look of the Seer Exobot sedan and SUV may make up for that. They're kind of wedge-shaped and they feature gull-wing doors, and I guess that's what we should have expected from Chief Engineer Rob Melville, who used to be the design director at McLaren. How much will a new Exobot cost you? No news yet on price, but we do have a promise that they will be available next year. I'm Jake Novak.
12: This is Moving America. This is the update on real estate with Suzanne Miller of the Miller Report.
3: Unless you're living under a rock, you saw last week the Fed raised interest rates. 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Buyers will either put their purchases on hold or lower their budget to account for this increase. Now let's talk about the sellers. 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They don't believe that their homes are going to be worth anything less, but trust me, it will. Check this out. While the market's always changing, I think it's going to get slower, and it already is. 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Never bet against the United States of America. I'm Suzanne Miller.
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18: And we're talking politics, having some fun, with Roger Stone, famed political strategist, longtime friend. 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Roger Stone, I got one for you. Michelle Tafoya is going to be the first Republican senator from Minnesota in 20 years. She is fabulous.
19: That looks like a very real possibility. Both, I think, Minnesota and Michigan are promising. And again, the Somalian corruption scandal in Minnesota,
18: yep,
19: I think, really has galvanized the voters. It's been a long time since Minnesota's had a Republican senator, but I agree with you. And the most recent data I looked at really shows her on the move. So those Republicans who are ready to declare this over, I think the president calls them panickins. He's absolutely right. We have the momentum. As I said earlier, the best place to be 30 days out is not ahead trying to hold on to a narrow lead, avoiding controversy. It's much better to be on the attack and directionally just slightly behind, but on the move.
18: David Webb, do you have the same sense? Reading all these dime store public polls, you could slit your wrists. I think the House is going to be saved. I think the GOP is going to keep that. But I don't know that. How about the Senate? The GOP will keep the Senate. I don't know the House. I don't know that it's up or down.
20: Well, if you look at data, and again, polling, there's lots of ways to interpret it. Data, I'm still conservatively in the camp of we hold with some flippable seats. You look at New Mexico 2, flip in Florida 22, Virginia 1 is a tight seat, and others that the Republicans can hold the House by a narrow margin. If they get lucky, maybe a +8. On the Senate side, it's an even tighter. Maybe the Republicans have a +1 right now, but on Michigan and Minnesota, the problem in Minnesota is voter discipline. The left has voter discipline no matter what or who's on the ballot when you look at it, right? El Sayed won the primary. In his case, Haley Stevens jumped right in Michigan. So you see how they follow the voting trends. And that's why those concern me. Those two states are tight. Mike Rogers is a good guy, but can he get out there and draw people in? To Roger's point earlier, and Roger, the president is the big messenger. He gets out there, you're right, he bleeds across the markets. But what Republicans need to do, just like a corporation, you can have a lead spokesperson, but you got to have salespeople on the floor. Mm. And they need to be more aggressive in the coming weeks out there. The congressmen, the senators, some of the state-level key races, they need to be in line. They need to be lockstep on pushing forward as one team. And our fractures and our low voter turnout is what will hurt us more than the less messaging.
18: Just as a thought, talking about the Senate and my sometimes friend John Thune, you have to project winning. You have to look and sound like a winner. And they don't. The Republican leadership, they failed to get stuff through. Now, it's not entirely their fault. I get that. Chuck Schumer mustered enough votes to block some very good bills, the permitting bill, the electricity rate setting bill, the insider trading stock market bill, which they attached Save America voting registration IDs bill. They're good. Three good bills were blocked. And it's just kind of there's a defeatism in the Senate with the leadership, David Webb. It troubles me a lot. He doesn't. They asked him the last session, why can't you win these votes? And he says, because we don't have the votes. That's not leadership. You got to project images. Here's my.

0: So, you know, like Roger Stone, there's no leadership in there. That's a problem. We lost Roger. All right, David Webb, you can handle it.
1: Well, John Thune's failures are many, and it's the demonstration of leadership. It's both optics and practicality. Look at what they did before they walk out the door on Wednesday. They voted 53-47 against cloture on the Stop Insider Trading Act.
0: Right.
1: They don't deliver for the base. They don't, and frankly, I'm for getting rid of the filibuster. At this point, we need to take action. Yeah. The Senate is not a deliberative body. It's a dysfunctional body.
0: Yeah, you're right, buddy. You're 100% right. All right, Roger Stone, thank you. David Webb, terrific stuff. We'll take a break, folks, and we're going to look at the economy. We got John Carney of Breitbart and David Zervos, counselor to the Treasury Secretary. I'm Kudlow. I'll be right back.

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4: A deadly block party. I'm Deborah Valentine, Fox News. Death and injuries following a shooting at a block party celebrating a high school homecoming in Vienna, Georgia. Dooley County Sheriff Craig Peavy says at least two people were killed.
5: Quavion Jackson, age 21, of Cordial, Georgia, and McCaleb Jackson, age 23, of Hawkinsville, Georgia, died in the shooting. Their bodies will be taken to the GBI Medical Examiner's Office, where autopsies will be conducted.
4: 35 others were hurt. Those injured range in age from 14 to 51 years old. No arrests are reported, and a possible motive is unknown at this time. The U.S. Air Force removes all planes from a British airbase that was targeted in an alleged terror attack. Fox's Marianne Rafferty.
6: The U.S. Air Force removing all of its bombers stationed at RAF Fairford in England. The decision was made following an investigation into a planned terrorist attack at the military base. Several people suspected of involvement in the alleged Iranian plot have been arrested and released on bail. The base has been used by U.S. military bombers during the war with Iran. The Defense Department says they will return to their home stations.
4: President Trump has accused Iran in the suspected plot, but Tehran denies responsibility. Israeli ambassador to the United Nations, Danny Danon, tells Fox's Sunday Night in America the suspect in the attempted takeover of a Fly Dubai flight, the co-pilot, deliberately targeted Israel's capital.
7: He said in one of the investigations now that he actually looked for an airline that fly to Tel Aviv. So he planned for years this terror attack, and he actually joined this airline because he wanted to fly to Tel Aviv. He actually visited Israel before.
4: Passengers intervened, saving all 182 people on board. The co-pilot allegedly stabbed the flight's captain. The captain remains hospitalized and is recovering. 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
4: Tuesday night, you can party with the popo. I'm Sean Dion from the 24-Hour Breaking News Center. Tuesday is National Night Out, a community building campaign. 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
4: Don't have transportation at UTA? 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
10: Recently, Tarrant County commissioners voted to remove University of Texas at Arlington's only early voting site, saying it was too close to another. That has upended many students' plans, especially if they don't have a car or the money to grab an Uber. The nearest polling location to the campus for early voting will be 1 mile away, about a 20-minute walk. Monday is the last day to register to vote in the November 3rd election. Early voting begins October 19th. Last month, Tarrant County commissioners decided to slash the number of voting locations to 224, down from 316 used in the 2022 midterms. Commissioners also reduced the number of early voting sites from 47 to 50. One of them used to be close to the UTA campus. Steve Cumming, WBAP 24/7 News.
4: We have less than an hour to go before your Monday starts. Mainly sunny for that day, a high of 84. Right now, rain and 74 in Dallas, partly cloudy and 71 in Fort Worth. 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
11: 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I'll tell you at 9:15. TCU syllabi pushes settler colonialism, race-focused curriculum as university promotes LGBTQ advocacy. What's happening at TCU at 10:15? 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
2: 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It's the Larry Kudlow Show. Free market prosperity starts here. Now, here's Larry Kudlow.
12: I opened with a discussion of the job report and the fact that most people don't do their homework. They look at the top line number and that's it. The media's guilty of that. The reality is, underneath the hood, household jobs are soaring. Soaring. The last couple months, almost a million. And even more people, over 1.1 million people, new entrants into the labor force. Folks want to work because they see a strong economy with good pay and wages themselves. Hours, hourly earnings times hours worked is up over 5%, which beats even the inflation rate. So the economy is a whole lot stronger than people think. Anyway, let's talk about it with my great friend John Carney, Breitbart News Editor for Economics and Finance and co-author of the terrific, terrific daily Breitbart Business Digest. Hey, John, you know, here's a little morsel that you picked up that I really like, and that is women. women are working under Trump. More women are getting jobs than men. And the liberals don't seem to like that. And what's liberals are so sad that so many women got jobs. That's your headline. What's going on here?
7: Yeah, so they're not really sad. What's happening is they think that conservatives don't want women working. Yeah. This is just their imagination, right? Like nothing we've ever said, nothing Trump's ever said has ever, you know, I mean, look, Trump's daughter is one of the, like, you know, worked in the White House, for goodness sake.
12: Yeah, she had the office across the hall from me.
7: Right. So, completely ridiculous. But so they think that conservatives will see women getting jobs under Trump and for some reason be mad about this and say, oh, no, this, you know, but we're fathers of daughters. We're sons of mothers. Well, of course, we don't mind this happening. We actually think it's great that more people are working. But they, and by the way, that statistic itself is a little wrong because it's a net jobs. What's really happening beneath that number is that a lot of the illegal immigrants we're deporting who are coming out of these surveys are men, because the ones who are, you know, we're concentrating on the real bad guys, the criminals, right? Those are the guys who are being deported and self-deporting are heavily men. So yes, a lot of women are getting jobs. That's great. But a lot of men are coming out of the surveys because they were illegal immigrants and they're being sent back to their home countries.
12: Yeah, I was going to say, Ivanka Trump, by the way, is a great lady, friend of mine. She had an office right across the hall. My favorite, Kellyanne Conway. I mean, there were so many women in the Trump White House that all those charges are just utter nonsense. How strong is e-commerce right now, John? What's your sort of big overview take?
7: I think it's so much stronger than even those of us who are pretty optimistic expected. The business investment is through the roof. I mean, like I've never seen this in my lifetime. And one of the things that was pointed out on your show yesterday by David Zervos, this is unlike the dot-com boom where a lot of it was just software. Like it was, you know, guys sitting in cubicles writing code. This is actually an economy-wide. Yes, there's a software aspect to it. There's AI programmers. I just saw a job, by the way, Netflix job. You only need 3 years experience with AI, and the pay is $600,000 to $1 million.
12: Oh my God!
7: The economy is booming. But it's also an industrial boom as well. So it's not just, you know, it's not just the services side like we saw during the dot-com phase. This is an economy-wide boom. You were talking about the jobs numbers. One number I just want to, like, bring up from that household survey. So we had a huge expansion, as you know, of the civilian labor force, and almost all of them got jobs. So we had 485,000 people enter the civilian labor force by 485,000, and the employed number grew by 406,000. That's a really strong report. That means we are employing everybody almost who wanted to get a job. Some of those people who just entered, by the way, they're going to be employed very quickly because we're also seeing the number of people who are long-term unemployed come down. We are not seeing people say it's low-fire. That's not actually right. People are not spending a lot once they leave their job or lose their job, which, by the way, almost no one's losing their job. The four-week moving average of jobless claims is 200,000. The year-to-date number, this is a number I've harped on a bunch of times, year-to-date, so January through September, is the lowest it has been during that nine-month period since 1969.
12: Wow.
7: Huh. And in 1969, Larry, the labor force was half the size it is. So that number is actually the best it has ever been. It has never been this good in terms of people not losing their jobs in the history of modern economic statistics. Tell me that's not a great economy.
12: I know. You know, there's another little morsel here. I don't know if you ever knew Ed Lazier, the late Ed Lazier.
7: Of course.
12: He's probably the best labor economist of his generation. Taught at Stanford. Chicago guy, but he taught at Stanford and Hoover. A very dear friend of mine. And he always said to me that when you get these monthly reports, you've got to look at the employment-population ratio. Employment is a share of the population. That was his favorite indicator. And so I always do. And that number was 58.9% in July. It went up to 59.1% in August. And in September was 59.2%. So it's rising.
7: Now, that's right.
12: The participation rate similarly is rising. 61.4, 61.6, 61.8. So they're both rising. And that's important also. I mean, that, you know, that shows, again, you got a hot economy. I mean, Trump's not wrong. It's the hottest economy in the world.
7: I think that's right. So both those numbers are very important, because what they are telling us is that a bigger portion of the population is working. And the reason why the unemployment number went up was not because people lost jobs. The number of people who are unemployed because they lost jobs decreased. What it is that more people are re-entering or entering the labor market for the first time.
12: Mm-hmm.
7: That's a sign of strength. It means that people looked out and they said, you know what, there are good jobs out there for me to have. When you can create a lot of jobs but not attract people to the labor market if the jobs are low paying, if they don't seem to provide a future for people, or they're just not jobs people want to do. We used to call those like Mick jobs. I don't like to call it that because it's insulting to McDonald's, which is actually a pretty good employer, to be honest. But, you know, jobs that people feel like they have no future in, that they don't get benefits, those don't pull people in. What's happening now is we're creating good jobs that are pulling people into the labor market. And that's something we should be, frankly, something all of America should be celebrating. But we got to hear it from Republican politicians, yeah, Republican congressmen. They got to celebrate this.
12: That's Charlie Hurt was saying yesterday with the job numbers that it shows optimism and hope. They like it. I mean, you know, the story may be, I know the media paints a pessimistic story, but the people may be inside the economy, John, inside the economy, people may be more optimistic and more hopeful. So we don't know how these elections are going to turn out, because the difference between what you read and what actually is happening, when you look at the numbers, what people are actually doing. You know, again, 1.1 million new job entrants in the last 2 months is a startling number. And so that is not a sign of despair or pessimism. That's a sign of optimism. They want to go to work.
7: Here's the way I look at it. We get these consumer sentiment surveys that tell you that it is the worst economy we've ever had.
12: Yeah.
7: But then we get the consumer spending numbers that tell you it is one of the best economies we've ever had. People are willing to spend. So the way I have put it to people who have asked, how is the election going to go? I say, look, consumer sentiment would tell you it's going to go terrible. But people aren't acting on what they're telling the sentiment surveys. They're acting very differently. So the question is, what do they do when they vote? And I don't think we know. If they vote like they shop, Republicans are going to do very well. If they vote like they've surveyed, they're not. I don't think we know the answer. But I do think what I would say is Republicans, that should tell you, you got to sell this better.
12: Yeah, well, that is,
7: you know, they,
12: right. Make the sale.
7: Job.
12: Make the sale. All right. John Carney again. You've got to read his daily Breitbart Business Digest. It's terrific stuff. News editor of Breitbart, news editor for economics and finance. Thank you, John. Folks, quick break, and then we're going to talk to David Zervos, new counselor to Treasury Secretary Scott Bessent. I'm Kudlow. We'll be right back.
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12: So we have David Zervos as new counselor to Treasury Secretary Scott Bessent. He was on the TV show yesterday. He is a friend. David, welcome to the radio show. Thanks for doing this.
23: Thanks for having me, Larry. It's a pleasure to be here.
12: You bet. All right, so you've been a market strategist and economist for quite some time. What's your overview of the economy? Let's start with that.
23: My overview of the economy is that we are in the midst of a you know, once in a, I don't know if it's century, but certainly once in a 50 to 25 year period that happens when we get these incredible shifts in productivity and in the supply side of the economy, something that you've described throughout your entire career as being one of the main drivers of economic progress. And we're in it, and it's working, and it's affecting productivity. It's doing everything the textbook says. There are some shifts on the demand side that we can talk about, but the primary driver of this economy right now is a major and significant shift in the supply side, and it's twofold, Larry. We talked about this yesterday. One is the technological advances from AI and all the things that are, you know, once in a generation potential changes, like what happened with the internet or like what happened back with the railroads and many other historical advances. But the other salient, and I think almost just as important point, is the supply side drivers that come from having a pro-business administration that drives this productivity, that drives a desire to invest, and that is lower taxes, certainty on taxes, but most importantly, less regulation.
12: Yep. You know, on the supply side, business is booming. Business Absolutely. Is booming. And people don't understand, or many people, you know, you're not going to have an economy unless business is doing well. You got to have profits. Business firms have profits. They can hire. They can give them pay increases. They can invest in new business equipment, machinery, and technology, and so forth. We're producing more goods, okay? We're producing more goods. And the other, one other little thing, economist Mark Skousen talks about this. Business-to-business activity is booming, which is really a major part of the economy. I mean, it's he counts it as $35 trillion, and they've got, you know, they're now scoring it, and that's bigger than the whole economy. But business is booming. That's the key point. And you said it. Look, they've got tax cuts. They've got deregulation. They've got enough power. I know energy may be too expensive right now, but it doesn't matter. We're even producing more and more oil and natural gas. That's part of this revolution.
23: I think, Larry, one other point that's important is this administration set up this economy to be able to do what the president decided to do at the end of February of this year without having us completely fall on our face. Which is go after this Iranian terror organization, which has been in place for 40 plus years. And no other president has taken on that incredible task, that unbelievably difficult task. But the economy was set up. And I've got to say, as much as oil prices are up and mortgage rates are up and everybody in the mainstream media is, you know, yapping on about all this negative stuff, this economy, this job market, this equity market has held up incredibly well. Well, up 13% year to date in the equity market, even with interest rate hikes instead of cuts, and even with energy prices up from $60 a barrel to $100 a barrel. So I think that tells you how strong the underlying guts of this economy is. If you can hit it with a 1-2 punch of $100 oil and a shift in interest rates of 100 basis points, you know, when this is all over, I mean, this economy is just going to rip. And this equity market's going to rent.
12: I think it's going to last. You know, that's an important point when it's all over, et cetera, et cetera. This has legs. This is not just a couple of quarters, David Zervos. This is going to go on for quite some time.
23: No, I hope so. I hope in the midterms, Larry, we don't get sideswiped a little bit and have to take some of this back or slow some of this down. You know, that's the biggest risk for me. You know, when I was outside the Treasury and talking to clients and investors, you know, they always ask me, you know, what's the biggest risk? I think the midterms are a big risk. And if we do see a slowing in the AI process, if we do see a slowing in the dereg, the tax certainty, the business, the pro-business policies, you know, those profits that you tout so correctly, they're going to be harder to come by. And the economy is going to have a difficult time with that. So I think a lot's on the line this November, Larry. A lot's on the line.
12: Well, I agree. But he'll be president for two more years.
23: I agree with that, too. And we can still get a lot done.
12: And he can veto Chuck Schumer. just veto him.
23: I hope we don't have to do that. But, and then we have to fight in 28, I guess. But, you know, I hate to see even the momentum slow down because the momentum is so, so strong.
12: How do you like being at the Treasury, David?
23: You know, I love it. I was 17 years ago. I came back to Washington to be a visiting advisor to the Board of Governors of the Federal Reserve System in 2009. And to be honest, Larry, that was probably one of the most fascinating years of my 35-year career on Wall Street and in service. Middle of the crisis, walked in January, you know, the banks were on their knees, the street was on its knees, and the Fed was the only game in town. I had an incredible time. And those were all of my colleagues from when I started in the business in the early 90s. Working for Alan Greenspan.
12: Oh, yes.
23: We got the music. But I'm happy to be back, and I'm happy to serve again, and I'm happy to be on your show.
12: Well, you're terrific, David Zervos. Counselor to the Treasury Secretary, Scott Bessent. Thank you, my dear friend. Folks, we'll take a break. On the other side, we're going to talk to Alex Gray. What is going on with this whole story about the airplane and the Dubai airplane? Oh, my God, they now found out he was using an axe from the plane. We'll talk to Alex Gray, National Security Advisor. I'm Kudlow, folks. We'll be right back.

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3: Fox News, I'm Ted Linder. Two people died in a hail of gunfire on Sunday morning in southern Georgia. Nearly three dozen injured during a homecoming block party.
4: Dooley County Sheriff's deputies were patrolling the area, and when they heard the gunfire, Sheriff Craig Peavy says they sprang into action to get to those who needed help.
3: Fox's Jill Nato, deputies searching for the shooters and a motive. The search off Nantucket for six people aboard a medical jet that disappeared on a flight headed to Boston has been suspended. This after the Coast Guard found a debris field but haven't located survivors.
5: Several helicopters, fixed-wing aircraft, and ships have searched about 2,840 square miles of ocean.
3: Fox's Max Gordon. And the Milwaukee Brewers up 2-0 in the NLDS after defeating the San Diego Padres 4-3 in Milwaukee. Game 3 will be Tuesday night in San Diego. On Sunday night, the Atlanta Braves even their series with the Dodgers at one game apiece, winning 3-2 in L.A. 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
6: For WBAP, I'm WFAA meteorologist Jesse Hawila. Mostly clear tonight with temperatures down into the mid-60s. It's going to feel good. 83 degrees Monday afternoon with sunshine. Tuesday, more sunshine. A really nice day. Again, a high temperature of 83.

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10: There's more talk in the press today about this incredible Fly Dubai flight where Israelis came in. The original pilot was stabbed, an Indian national, but he managed to open the cockpit door and several Israeli citizens came in and somehow stabilized the plane. There are other pilots on the plane. Anyway, it's just a story that doesn't stop. Now let's go to Alex Gray, the CEO of American Global Strategies now. He was formerly the chief of staff at the White House National Security Council. Alex, thanks for this. I'm reading the New York Post article today. Once they got the terrorists and they handcuffed him or whatever, there are people on the flight that wanted to free him. I mean, Israelis had to stand up to people, but they were all going to die. And I don't understand this. The guy used a pickaxe. No, he used a crash axe that was already on the plane. Who is this guy? Do we know where he's from?
11: Yeah, I mean, what I've seen, Larry, is, you know, he's been flagged by Omani intelligence, by some other Arab allies have flagged him as a threat. Mm. We know that, you know, he's shown up on watch lists and databases. And, you know, to me, the big picture, Larry, is it reminds us over 25 years after 9/11, after aviation assets were used in the worst terrorist attack in American history, it reminds us that, you know, we can't get complacent. We can't take for granted the last 25 years of relative safety from terrorism. They are still out there. Radical Islamists, radical ideologues are still out there trying to use, whether it's aviation, whether it's other infrastructure, whatever it is, they're still trying to use it to destroy us. And we cannot take that for granted. And we can't stop being vigilant.
10: And you have to figure, you got to ask, had this guy, he was on the watch list, how did he wind up in the cockpit as a pilot?
11: The biggest concern for me is so much of our aviation security system, so much of our transportation security system relies on partners, allies and partners doing their part. And, you know, I think we, for all the inconveniences and all the complaining we all do, you know, generally speaking, DHS and TSA do a pretty good job. And the record is clear about that. Whatever we think about the process of going to an airport, the record is clear that we have had a success in preventing a repeat of 9/11 for 25 years. The weak spot has always been, and this is DHS, you know, I saw this at the NSC, DHS is always getting into fights with partners and allies about whether they've taken appropriate action to make their system safe so we don't have to worry about passengers coming on from in other countries and then threatening us at home or our interests when they board a plane somewhere else.
10: I mean, we have to think now more about pilots. Who are these? Who are the pilots? You know, you can never tell. I mean, it's remarkable. He got in the cockpit because he was on these so-called watch lists. So I don't know. I mean, clearly he was a terrorist, right? I mean, there's no question. He expected to die.
11: Yeah, and look, and it reminds us too, you know, you mentioned the Israeli passengers, Larry. I mean, it reminds us that we can put the best systems in place. We can do physical screening and security. We can do intelligence sharing about who are these people. We can do all the coordination. Ultimately, like Todd Beamer and like the people in Shanksville, Pennsylvania, it's average Americans, average citizens around the world who are the last line of defense against these people. And that's something we should never lose sight of.
10: Yeah, that's a very good point. Switch gears. Talk about the Strait of Hormuz now opening, right? Closed to Iranian. Iran's not exporting any oil. And the reports are, and it's not just from the White House, Alex, but also Kepler, who monitors this, that we're running 18, 19 million barrels of oil a day, maybe up to 20, some days more than 20. We're running pre-war oil deliveries transiting the Strait of Hormuz. Now, this I'm surprised that the price of oil is still up. It's $91 to West Texas. But if we're doing that, it should be a break in the oil price at some point.
11: There should be, and I assume it's the risk factor being priced in rather than the actual supply. Because you're right, Larry. Look, we are actually at pre-war levels. And we're doing something that is not getting the attention it deserves. And it obviously doesn't comport with the U.S. domestic political calendar. But the strategy of using the U.S. Navy and using Secretary Vestin's Treasury Department to choke the Iranian economy is working. We are getting out the oil that we need. But I mean, here's just a couple of statistics. Since you're an economist, you'll appreciate this. I mean, 3 million rials, the Iranian currency, to 1 euro. Right. That is the highest ever recorded. 10% official unemployment in Iran. I'm hearing it's probably double or triple that in reality. Their GDP has contracted 10% just this year. And the last inflation numbers we had were between 88 and 90%. These are not sustainable numbers economically. And that's what the Treasury Department, the Trump administration, the United States Navy are being able to impose on Iran. And again, that may not be consistent with the timeline for that changing Iran's behavior may not work on the U.S. midterm election cycle, but there is no sustainable way for an economy to continue medium term when that's the type of economic pain that's being imposed on them.
10: You know, they're having, on top of all that, and I agree with those numbers, but on top of all that, they're having trouble trading inland with their neighbors, Pakistan and Turkey, Azerbaijan. At least those are the reports. Trucks are stacked up. Truck drivers are sitting there for days on end. Actually, no water and no food in some cases. They're having, if you have an economy that has no money and no goods, you can't function. And at some point, Alex Gray, the thing's going to dissolve. No money, no goods, you cannot function. I know that the IRGC has they've got the weapons in the military, but their own people aren't going to get paid. The businesses they own are going bankrupt, right? I mean, all of this is falling apart. Something's got to give, and I think pretty soon.
11: I think you're completely right, and I think you nailed it when you talked about the IRGC. The IRGC is a business conglomerate, an illicit business conglomerate masquerading as an ideological paramilitary. They are dependent on being able to pay off their various proxies, pay off their various subordinates through ownership of these major state entities, state government controlled corporations. And those are grinding to a halt. And the ability to pay the rank and file IRGC, the Basij militia, the Artesh, the army, being able to pay all of these thugs depends on a functioning economy. You're completely right too, Larry, about they tried to reroute their supply chains. When the U.S. Navy imposed the blockade, they tried to move their supply chains inland to Central Asia, to Turkey, to Pakistan. And the Trump administration has done a brilliant job diplomatically shutting that down. Even if they could do it, structurally. And we all know from COVID just how difficult it is to change supply chains midstream. Well, try doing it when the most powerful country in the world is putting pressure on your neighbors not to let you do it. So they are in a very, very, in my view, Larry, an untenable position in even the medium term.
10: You got it. Alex Gray, thank you very much. American Global Strategies, we appreciate it, buddy. We'll talk soon. Folks, I'm Kudlow. We'll take a break. On the other side, great pollster Jim McLaughlin will visit us. Stick around. Much more to come.
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10: We got ace pollster Jim McLaughlin, President of McLaughlin and Associates, pollster and political consultant. Jim, thanks for doing this. Appreciate it. We had a pretty optimistic opening, Roger Stone and David Webb. Money's being shuffled around by the Senate, but they said those guys were fairly optimistic. And I wanted to, I wanted to get confirmation. I don't know what your numbers are showing. And, North Carolina, is that not going to work? Is it Wadley's going to lose, but they're trying to save Roger Marshall? And then we'll get to Michigan and Minnesota again. But what do you think about this story?
21: You know, by the way, I was listening. Both our good friend Roger did a great job, but David was terrific. Look, you know, a guy, especially Roger, you know, I've been working on campaigns with somebody like Roger for 40 years.
10: Yeah.
21: And he was talking about things like momentum and direction of the campaign. We have a month left. I've already talked to this morning about with three of my campaigns. And these were three campaigns that about a month ago, people were writing off. Mm. Now we're in the game. And we're getting the direction back. We're getting the momentum back because your messaging about these big government socialists destroying the economy, it's getting out there. Because what we've always talked about over the years, the American people intuitively agree with supply-side economics. They may not call it supply-side economics, but they understand lower taxes puts more money in my pockets. As you said, it gives people a pay raise. Fewer regulations. Exactly right. And making us energy independent. And if you think gas prices are high now, just look at California. Put these people in charge because they're going to give you what Gavin Newsom has given, unfortunately, the people of California. He's going to give them record high gas prices. They're paying over $7 a gallon. Now, where the president was yesterday in Alabama, they're only paying about $350, $360. Why? Because they have low taxes and few regulations. I want to specifically talk about North Carolina because that's a great point. A lot of people don't know how to read polls. Mm. And I am a huge Michael Wadley fan. And Roy Cooper, he's the pseudo incumbent. He's been around for a long time. He's been the governor there. He's got 100% name ID. And even if you look at some of these bad media polls, he can't get over 50%. Mm. And we have a saying in polling is, the vast majority of those undecideds, the incumbent, that's all they're going to get. So those undecided voters, that's the key for Michael Wadley. And if he can make his pitch in the last month here to those undecided voters, I think even he can have a big upset.
10: So you've got a combination. You've got the threat of big government socialism and reminding people that Joe Biden practiced that and got 21% cumulative inflation over 4 years. So you've got that. On the other side, you've got an economy that's really humming. I mean, the a million people in the household survey basically got jobs and had new entrants into the labor force because they want to get good jobs at good wages. You've got an economy that's hitting on all cylinders. It's coming on very strong. You may get as much as 5% in the third quarter when that thing is reported in a few weeks. So I'm just saying you've got big government socialism as a threat on the one side, and you've got Trump delivering, you know, tax cuts, deregulation, and a great economy on the other side. If you message that way, you're going to make some headway. I mean, that has to – they're local issues. I get that. But those have to be the top macro issues.
21: I couldn't agree with you more, Larry. And your point about these folks, you think things are too expensive now? Wait till you put these big government socialists in charge that are going to give us the largest tax increase in American history. They're going to spend out the yin-yang. And your point about our friend, about Joe Biden. Joe Biden gave us socialism. It was for all intents socialism. And you know what the crazy part was? When Donald Trump, when he was running for re-election in 2020, we weren't even asking voters about inflation and cost of living because there wasn't any under Donald Trump. When he left office, the inflation rate was 1.4%. That was it. 1.4%. And look, one of the interesting parts is about this, and it's why, to your point, we've got to make the sale, is when you ask folks nationally if you think the economy is going in the right direction, no question. You'll get about 2/3 will tell you the economy is off on the wrong track. But when you ask them about their own personal financial situation, they will tell you they are doing extremely better than that because they feel it. They're getting raises in their wages. People have jobs out there. I mean, you think about this low unemployment rate and look at those numbers that the media failed to report 2 weeks ago. I guess it was about 2 weeks ago, where household incomes are at record levels, almost $90,000 a year for the typical average household. That is a ton of money that people are bringing in. And by the way, you know who did best? Black and Hispanic households.
10: Right.
21: They were the ones that got the biggest increases. So we got to continue to go out there and tell that story to the American people.
10: Why do they, why do so many of them say that we're going in the wrong direction when their own situation is the right direction? I don't understand that.
21: Because that's what they're hearing in the media. And look, the truth is that these people got buried under Joe Biden's quasi-socialism. They got buried by it. I mean, think about it. When I would do focus groups when Joe Biden was president, people would, I'd say to them, hey, you know, inflation, cost of living has gone up 20%. These people, Larry, would start yelling at me. They would say the inflation rate was way higher than that because that's what they were feeling, because wages were, what, about 3% less of what inflation, the inflation rate was at the time. So they feel it every single day. And President Trump and the Republicans are still trying to dig the American people those problems. And what's interesting is when we do work in places like Alabama and Florida, Republican states, they are way more optimistic about the economy than they are in these blue states. And, you know, that's one of the ironies of the big, beautiful bill, Larry, is you know who did the best with those tax cuts? The people in the Democratic states, because they're the ones, and you can thank Mike Lawler for this, in New York 17, he fought to increase the SALT deduction. And what it did was your typical family in one of those blue states, family of four, they got $8,000 in property and income tax reduction thanks to the one big, beautiful bill. I mean, if they want to repeal those tax cuts, the Democrats, they're going to be punishing their own voters. And every single Democrat across the country is running on that. It's really kind of crazy when you think about it.
10: How are we going to do in the Senate races in Michigan and Minnesota? So you got El Sayed and Mike Rogers in Michigan, and you got Michelle Tafoya and this crazy
21: Abdul El Sayed,
10: Nancy Flanagan, who was Tim Walz's deputy fraudster for several years. So those two races interest me perhaps the most.
21: I think we win the both. I really do. Because I don't think Michigan at the end of the day is going to elect a socialist. I mean, here's a guy who wants to get rid of the car industry. Are you kidding me? The guy, El Sayed, he was back in 2018. Even before the George Floyd riots, before the BLM and the Antifa riots, he was calling for defunding the police. He invented it. He basically invented defunding the police. And look, you know what? I always tell the story with people. You know, you think you're going to get these famous people that are going to run for office. And sometimes when that red light of the camera goes on, they're not good candidates. Michelle Tafoya has been a terrific candidate. And I think it's a function of you have a great candidate in Michelle Tafoya running against another radical socialist in this Flanagan. And the people in Minnesota, they want change. I mean, that's one of the why you have to fight these elections out in hand-to-hand combat on the individual level, because you have people like Michelle Tavoya in kind of a little bit of a blue-leaning state like Minnesota, who's basically in a statistical tie. You have somebody like Bruce Blakeman in the People's Republic of New York. Bruce Blakeman, there's been surveys, public surveys, that show him he's only down by about 3 points. And that's, again, those undecided voters, they're going to vote against Kathy Hochul. They're going to vote against Zohran Mamdani. So, look, nothing is close to over at this point.

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6: Investigating a mass shooting in Georgia. I'm Ted Lindner, Fox News. Two people died this weekend in a hail of gunfire in southern Georgia. Nearly three dozen were injured during a homecoming block party in Vienna. It happened on Sunday. Dooley County Sheriff Craig Peavy naming the victims who were killed.
7: Quavion Jackson, age 21, of Cordial, Georgia. And McCaleb Jackson, age 23, of Hawkinsville, Georgia, died in the shooting. Their bodies will be taken to the GBI Medical Examiner's Office, where autopsies will be conducted.
6: Those injured range from 14 to 51 years old. Authorities say some of the victims were hit by vehicles. The Coast Guard says it's suspending their search for a medical transfer jet that went missing while traveling from Bermuda to Boston on Saturday morning.
8: The medical transport jet was traveling from Bermuda to Boston on an active medevac operation when the FAA told the Coast Guard it had lost contact in the early morning hours on Saturday. Among the six people on board were four Canadians and two Bermudians. There's been an extensive search for the missing Gulfstream G-100. Several helicopters, fixed-wing aircraft, and ships have searched about 2,840 square miles of ocean.
6: Fox's Max Gordon. And the head of Tennessee's prison system resigning after the state's failed lethal injection this past week of convicted murderer Krista Pike left her hospitalized and on a ventilator.
9: There were bipartisan calls for this prison chief to step down, so now he's resigning, as this is Tennessee's second failed execution just this year. Pike's attorney says she is still alive, but on a ventilator, fighting for her life. Tennessee officials are announcing there will be an independent review into Pike's botched execution. The former U.S. Attorney Ed Stanton will be conducting this.
6: Fox's Madison Scarpino. And the Milwaukee Brewers up 2-0 in the NLDS after defeating the San Diego Padres 4-3 in Milwaukee. Game 3 will be Tuesday night in San Diego. And on Sunday night, the Atlanta Braves even their series with the L.A. Dodgers at one game apiece, winning 3-2 in L.A. 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
12: How did I lose weight? 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Lean, right here. I did. I love this stuff. Listen, Brickhouse Nutrition been with me for a long time. So chatting with Miles, I'm up at like 235. True story, I never minded being 235, but you know what minded? My knees that were falling apart and my back. I'm like, I don't know what, before I started really lifting, probably about 190. So 235 was a lot. I said, I got to lose some LBs, Miles. He said, Dan, we're going to sic our team of docs and researchers on it, and we're going to get you a really good product.

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3: All across America, we are Red Eye Radio. He is Eric Hermey, and I'm Gary McNamara. Hi.
4: Hi. Good morning. Happy Monday.
3: I guess so.
4: Or unhappy Monday. I really don't care, frankly.
3: All right. So, as we always say, one show is just a continuation of another show.
4: Yeah.
3: So, there it is. Because we came up with it just at the last portion of the third hour. On Friday's show.
4: Yeah, yeah.
3: And I don't know, what were we talking about?
4: Things and stuff.
3: Virtue signaling, I guess, or
4: something,
3: whatever.
4: Yeah,
3: or, you know, where the left has gone and just the ignorance that we see out there.
4: Yeah.
3: And you know, I said something like this, and we refined it just in the last couple of seconds. And thank you for the all the people, our great listeners, that threw it back at me over the weekend.
4: Yeah.
3: Which is great, yes. Yeah. You know, especially on X and Facebook and things like that.
4: Mm-hmm.
3: Virtue signaling in 2026. Is to maximize our ignorance and drastically increase our passion and intensity for our stated maximized ignorance.
4: Yes.
3: End of quote.
4: Yeah, that's it.
3: There you go.
4: We haven't framed that yet, but we're getting a frame for it.
3: Yeah, there you go. Virtue signaling in 2026 is to maximize our ignorance and then drastically increase our passion and intensity for our stated maximized ignorance.
4: It really is.
3: It really is.
4: You know, because, and we saw signs of it early on with the whole DSA thing when they started going out on talk shows, you know, and it's like, okay, so you want to get rid of the Senate? Yep. You want the House basically to control the White House and the Supreme Court? Yep. You want to do away with prisons and law enforcement? Yep. And the way that they answered the questions was like they weren't having a debate, that the debate had already happened and they had already won it. And so it is that ignorance that is honestly at the basis of the whole DSA. I mean, it is a, I can't tell you how many in the actual organization are ignorant. I'm going to say 100%, but that's just a guess. But they certainly believe that everybody who might follow them is ignorant, and that ignorance is something that they're proud of.
3: Well, not ignorant. Ignorant is a lack of facts. I think that the Democrats believe the people that vote for them are idiots, that they're actually stupid. It's not that just that they have a lack of facts.
4: Sure.
3: I guess when I said it the other day, it's just the frustration at the insane things.
4: Well, it's early, you know? It's early in the week. It's only in the first segment of Monday, so I'm being kind. Willfully ignorant. But no, you're right. It is what Gruber said. Not Hans Gruber from Die Hard, but the other Gruber that... Bring me my detonators. It's the other one that was one of the chief architects for Obamacare, the stupid American voter. Well, it wasn't the stupid American voter that Democrats during Obamacare, when they were campaigning for Obamacare before it became law, it wasn't Americans, all Americans, that they were targeting. It was Democrats, because there were no Republicans voting for it. And they knew that. So it's the stupid Democratic voter. Well, and that's who they are.
3: One thing that's
4: not the voter. That's who the party is, and how the left believes, or who, what the left believes of their voter.
3: Well, Gruber is the same thing as Kamala Harris,
4: mm-hmm.
3: when she has lost in when she never made it to the really even to the first primary back a few years ago, and she said, you know, racism and sexism.
4: Yeah, she dropped out December 3rd, 2019, and then blamed America, all of America, for being racist and for being misogynists. And, of course, we had to remind her, no, this is the primary season.
3: Right.
4: That's your party who is racist and misogynist.
3: Well, that's the point, that Democrats all the time in power insult their own voters.
4: Yes.
3: They believe they're idiots. They insult their own voters.
4: Mm-hmm.
3: And that's why we call it the Kevin Bacon syndrome,
4: mm-hmm.
3: from Animal House.
4: Yeah.
3: Thank you, sir. May I have another? Thank you, sir. May I have another?
4: Yeah.
3: And it doesn't make any sense. You know, I was reading, there was a great article in National Review.
4: Mm.
3: Noel Marion wrote it, and it was The False Comfort of Going No Contact. And that's how, you know, families aren't talking to each other. Friends aren't talking to each other anymore if you don't hold their opinions.
4: Right.
3: You know, that people are just saying, nope, you're not going to be a part of, you know, you're not going to be a part of my life.
4: Mm-hmm.
3: It was interesting because She talks about speaking with one person. When I spoke to Sarah about losing her friend group, she initially concluded that those friendships must not have been what they thought they were. Later, she reconsidered. The friendships have been real. What changed were the terms of under which they could continue. I think there was I think there really was a time when nothing, especially nothing so impersonal, and that's things outside of your, you know, outside of your own interpersonal relationships with each other, mm-hmm. could come between us. And then something changed, and all of a sudden, it was possible to imagine such stupid fractures. Her friends demanded conformity to beliefs that just a handful of years earlier, none of them had held.
4: Yeah.
3: None of them held these opinions. All of a sudden, they came up with them. Now, the opinions don't make sense. You know, a man can be, you know, men should play against women, mm-hmm. because I'm sure the radical transgender movement leads on that on the left. They just won't admit that they're throwing a bunch of lies, biological lies, science lies across the board, mm-hmm. and they just don't care. It's almost as if we can't win this one, if we can't win the stupidest argument ever in politics, mm-hmm. ever, mm-hmm. if we can't win that, then we can't win anything. But if we can win this, we win everything. If we can, and so, by the way, to Sarah, they're not your friends.
4: No. No, they're not.
3: They're not. You know, they were never your friends to begin with.
4: No.
3: And so
4: ask Ed Sheeran how many friends he has today.
3: Yeah.
4: Ask Lady Gaga how many friends she has today.
3: And it's because of the Democrat Party figures. Look, if we can convince people, if we can sell the biggest lie out there, then we can sell racism.
4: Well,
3: we can sell
4: anything.
3: We can sell, if we can sell the misogyny against women, if we can destroy the liberal women's movement and make the liberal women's movement say, yes, men should compete against women in sports, my God, then racism is easy.
4: Well, the WNBA is changing, basically, the letters now stand for the World Non-Binary Association. It has nothing to do with basketball. Oh, wait, there's a game to be played. Nope, we have to wear a T-shirt.
3: But
4: we're here to do a thing. It's activism at its worst, over and over again.
3: It said her friends demanded conformity to beliefs that just a handful of years earlier, none of them held.
4: Yeah,
3: and treated her hesitation as grounds for ending friendships.
4: Yes.
3: That had lasted far longer.
4: Yeah, yeah.
3: Sarah's experience is one familiar to many. It's part of a disturbing new trend that I document. It's often called going no contact, discarding family and friends over political or ideological disagreements. Mm-hmm. Though in some ways those hot button topics have receded or been have been replaced, many people, like citizens in a war torn city, are still navigating a lingering obstacle course of rubble long after the bombs stop dropping. Approximately 68 million Americans are estranged from a family member. Such ruptures are now quite common and affect friendships and families alike. Estrangement is nothing new, and sometimes it is entirely warranted, but something has changed in both its justification and its direction, not to mention the frequency, which is now happening. But the opinions they hold are insane. You know, as you said, we said many times, when people, you know, you get the Hollywood people out there, you know, some Hollywood people out there saying, well, if we could all just come together, I mean, if we could all just reasonably compromise, how do you compromise?
4: Where is the middle ground?
3: How do you compromise? There is no compromise. Well, okay, I guess we should just have men under 6 feet tall and 150 pounds play against women. No. Well, I guess that we'll just say that half of whites are this way and half of blacks are this way.
4: Right.
3: we'll go do the 50-50 thing. No. Right. We don't judge people by biological groups.
4: No.
3: We don't do that. It's wrong. It's not accepted. And never has been accepted. Well, it has been accepted from the racist.
4: Yeah, right.
3: But the whole point of modern Western civilization is you judge a person as an individual. And the fact that the left is getting away with the incredible misogyny and then racism of identity politics every day and dares to blame the other side. This is part of our frustration with the Republicans, who should be on the attack on this constantly, every single day. You throw their words right back. No, you don't throw the words back at them. You attack, and we mean in the arena of politics.
4: Mm-hmm.
3: You attack with words. You attack with sentences and paragraphs that are easily understood.
4: Memes.
3: And paint the people that are misogynist as they are. If they believe in the radical transgender movement, they hate women.
4: Yep.
3: and you go after them for identity politics, you go after them for the racism of anti-Semitism, you attack. And there should be no, well, you know, I think, you know, well, you know, sometimes. No, it's wrong. It's always wrong.
4: Well, the you know, the walking on eggshells thing still exists to, I mean, to my dismay, and has for far too long. And I don't know how in 2026 we haven't looked back and seen all the scorched earth that the left has created. If you can't be straightforward, then get out. If you're sitting there trying to play the both sides walk in the fence, we already have a Susan Collins. Go home. I don't need that. And I don't care who you are. If you can't stand on your convictions and you want to be a public servant, you have no place. You're not qualified. Because who's going to fight for anything? Who's going to fight for anything? You know, the thing about Ramaswamy is, I remember him going to, you know, he was at the Democratic National Convention. He was in Chicago during the Democratic National Convention. And the media was asking him, well, you're here for the convention? He goes, well, yeah, in part, but I promised the people of Chicago, I went out to some neighborhoods earlier this year, and I talked to them in their neighborhoods. And I promised them I'd be back sometime this year. And that's exactly what I'm doing. I'm fulfilling a promise. Unafraid. And while not perfect, it's an approach that's to be admired. He's not running from it. He's not going to friendly ground and waiting for somebody to scream his name like he's some kind of celebrity. And I don't care who they are. It doesn't matter who they are. I don't know them. All I know is they work for me. They work for you. They work for the American people. And if you're not used to having, in the case of a president, 340 million bosses, if that bothers you, then maybe you're in the wrong game. If you're not used to having a bunch of bosses of, several hundred thousand for those in the House, then you're in the wrong game. If you're making this about you, you're in the wrong game. You should be a YouTuber. Go do it.
3: But it's just, I'll have to keep that and we'll have to put that on a plaque about virtue signaling in 2026. Right?
4: Mm-hmm. Yeah.
3: Because it's just really amazing. You know, and I will say this, I was watching, TV and over the weekend here in Texas, and almost all the ads are the Republicans.
4: Yeah.
3: I hardly see any ads for either Tallarico or any other Democrat, especially in the governor's race, whatever.
4: Mm-hmm.
3: And when I see the Republican ads, to me, they're effective because they're hitting what the other side believes.
4: Yes.
3: And therefore what you are against. And that's fine because it's incredibly radical.
4: Right.
3: And so they're spending a lot of money in Texas. But the fact that, as we say, if the polls are anywhere right, because where the Democrats stand on the issues today, in my opinion, the Republicans should be winning every race 60 to 40.
4: Oh, easy.
3: Because they're promoting absolute insanity.
4: Yeah. Yeah. I mean, it's something that. It for a generation at least, or a few generations going forward, is not going to turn around. It's only going to go the same direction. It's going to go, once they have power, if they gain power of the House, Senate, and White House, then God help us. So because their radical behavior is not going to change. It's not going to be turned around. What the GOP is doing, for all the faults in the GOP, those items can be fixed. The left cannot be.
3: We are.
5: How did I lose weight? And I did lean right here. I did. I love this stuff. Listen, Brickhouse Nutrition been with me for a long time. 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
2: And he's Eric Carlin. I'm Gary McNamara. Welcome and good morning. Thanks so much for being here, as always. Coming up here, the Cornell 7 and how it does relate to how liberals look at every single issue that's out there. 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
2: You know, one of the things when it comes to criminal cases that happen, you know, a lot of times until we get, you know, some type of evidence on it, we tend not to talk about it a lot because everything is pure speculation. And not that you can't have an interesting discussion on speculation.
3: Right.
2: Because in this Cornell 7 case, you know, when you look at the New York law, that if you voluntarily consume alcohol, if you voluntarily, you know, consume it, then it's tough to get a rape charge based on the New York law.
3: Right.
2: You know, that you can't use that to say you didn't consent. And that's, you know, it's a very, very interesting legal discussion that you can have on this. But when you look at this case, nobody really knows what the situation is in it. And we all know that whether it's AOC, basically stating that a rape happened here and it's horrendous. And you see there was an NBC story out there yesterday about, well, at Cornell, there are many women who doesn't matter what many women say, doesn't matter about other cases. The only thing that matters is the evidence that exists in this particular case.
3: Yeah.
2: And the cross-examination of that evidence. Nothing else matters. It doesn't.
3: Right.
2: What you're trying to do is rev up, you know, your side just like they did at Duke.
3: Yeah. Well, you're trying to form opinions in the minds in the court of public opinion. And then you get Letitia James assigned to this as prosecutor by Governor Hochul. And Letitia James has already made comments on it.
2: Yeah. She said on X, before she was appointed by the governor, what this young woman has been forced to endure is horrific and unacceptable. I'm holding her in my heart and in my prayers to her and to all survivors. You're not alone. We stand with you. And this was an attorney, Justin Dillon, op-ed piece in the Wall Street Journal. Hmm. He said, as an initial matter, we don't actually know what this young woman has been forced to endure. We don't know. The point of the investigation would be to find that out. The New York Times obtained documents from the university's investigation, which presented a very complicated picture. Jane Doe, as her lawsuit identifies her, initially texted one of the now accused men that none of the sexual stuff was illegal and that she enjoyed being with him and one of his fraternity brothers. She accused him with rape only after being disinvited from the fraternity's Halloween party. Nor, to put it mildly, do prosecutors publicly proclaim that they hold accusers in their heart and prayers and consider Ms. Jane's declaration she is on the side of survivors. Whether the accuser is a survivor is the very question that an investigation is meant to answer. To start by characterizing her that way is to turn the burden of proof on its head. Ms. James' job is to determine whether there is probable cause to believe that someone may have committed a crime and whether she can persuade a jury of his guilt beyond a reasonable doubt. It isn't to stand with either side before you have the evidence in front of you. And then they go the rule from the New York Rules of Professional Conduct prohibit a lawyer from making a extrajudicial statement that the lawyer knows or reasonably should know will be disseminated by means of public communication and will have a substantial likelihood of materially prejudicing.
3: Mm-hmm.
2: Yes, a legal proceeding in that matter.
3: Mm-hmm.
2: The rule lists examples of statements, including any opinion as to the guilt or innocence of the defendant or suspect in a criminal matter that could result in incarceration. It's
3: right.
2: Pretty clear.
3: Yeah.
2: Out.
3: Yeah.
2: she's already made an opinion without any facts. And we've seen this. And again, on all different issues out there, we see this with her. The evidence hasn't been presented yet, and yet it's absolute.
3: Well, I mean, again, the prosecutor here has already come out and identified the victim or the person as who's claiming to be a victim as a victim. The first question is, and the entire determination that has to be made in the legal setting is whether or not she was a victim.
2: Yep. And then he mentions AOC, who came out and said 7 men drugged and gang raped a 20-year-old woman. You don't know that. As Jonathan Turley writes, mind you, not a single witness has testified under oath publicly, and not a single charge has been brought. However, guilt is now being collectively declared from the usual figures and outlets who have never been late to mob justice. AOC declared, I want to be clear that the culture of rape, sexual assault, and pedophilia is protected in elite institutions across the United States, including Cornell University in this instance. It has got to stop. And as he writes, we've been here before. 20 years ago, Duke students were accused of gang raping a stripper at a campus party. The media quickly lionized Durham District Attorney Michael Nifong as he pandered to the media in portraying the students as personifying a racist rape culture in the United States. The problem is that from the start, the facts did not fit the allegations. There was a total lack of forensic evidence to support the claim. And the victim, the alleged victim, later admitted she had lied. The DA was disbarred. And Crystal Magnum, who was still not prosecuted for lying about those students, later went to jail for murder. All the politicians and pundits who declared the Duke students guilty simply shrugged and moved on to the next scandal, demanding instant, uninformed judgments. And that's where we're dealing with. That's what we're dealing with today. And that sort of goes to the virtue signaling quote.
3: Yeah. Yeah, because again, and we've been in this this age of instant public prosecution for a while.
2: Yep.
3: Remember Clock Boy? Remember that?
2: Oh yeah! Wow, Clock Boy.
3: Remember that? Yeah. I mean, that's the perfect example. And then you get to the facts, and it's like, oh yeah. Remember, he was invited to the White House. Oh yeah. By the way, don't bring the clock. At first it was bring the clock, and then he gets a call. You can't bring the clock.
2: But that's why it fits perfectly what we said on Friday. Virtue signaling in 2026 is to maximize our ignorance and drastically increase our passion and intensity for our stated maximized ignorance.
3: Yeah.
2: We have a lack of facts here, so you become absolutely passionate about the ignorance that we have on this. You become passionate, you become furious to promote what we all know is ignorance on this issue, because Letitia James, AOC, nobody knows what happened.
3: Right.
2: Could it have been a rape? Yeah.
3: Yeah, maybe. Yeah.
2: Might not have been? Yeah.
3: Let the evidence determine what's let right. the process, in fact, let the accused receive due process.
2: Was it horrific behavior? Probably. Was it illegal? Don't know. Because we don't know what happened.
3: Present the evidence.
2: Yeah. And then follow the law.
3: Yep.
2: And this is what we deal with on a consistent basis. But, you know, it's the same. I'm going to, you know, is this going to be the, you know, Me Too 2.0?
3: Oh, well, according to AOC, it already is.
2: Yeah.
3: Yeah.
2: Which is you believe without any evidence, which, of course, we said from the very beginning, well, no, it's ridiculous.
3: And that it's, and based on her comments, it's systemic. And, this is, you know, and the treatment of this, it's, we talked about how in the early hours after the Fly Dubai situation happened, what the media was saying. It was just a fight in the cockpit. And then it was a disagreement between the two pilots. And it wasn't really until the people on board the plane, passengers, were telling the entire story. And then, even then, the media was hesitant. Then we find out more over the weekend that co-pilot shouldn't have been on a plane.
2: Oh, man.
3: But they go out of their way to defend.
2: We'll get to that.
3: And in a situation like this with Cornell, it's guilty until proven guilty.
2: Yeah.
3: And somehow we'll prove them guilty. Let the evidence lead.
2: And
3: by the way, if they are guilty, then let the law and sentencing apply accordingly.
2: You know, we've talked about how they will make an accusation, Charlottesville, for example, which was an absolute lie.
3: Yeah.
2: You know, in fact, like people like, what's his name? I can't think of the actor's name.
3: Michael Rappaport.
2: Michael Rappaport, who basically rejected the Democratic Party after that. He was furious because he believed it, then found out, well, that wasn't the truth.
3: Right.
2: And this is normal behavior for the left. Just scream and yell. It's the same thing we see in the radical transgender movement. Can't have the discussion. That's the way it is. Can't have the discussion. If you have the discussion, you're evil.
3: Yeah.
2: Can't have the discussion. Everybody must. And how do you remain ignorant? You remain ignorant by not discussing an issue.
3: Yeah.
2: You remain ignorant by not having a healthy back and forth and a cross-examination in everything that exists out there. You need a cross-examination on the evidence that exists. They don't want that. There's a reason they don't want that.
3: Right.
2: It doesn't matter. And this is where we say, this is where the media, this is where even, you know, what's her name in, got mind blank here, of Letitia James.
3: Mm-hmm.
2: Well, she's not a DA. She's a political activist. We've seen it. We saw it with Trump.
3: Right.
2: And in this case, a political activist.
3: Mm-hmm.
2: AOC is a political activist. Now, she's in the realm of political activism, you know, because that's, you know, she's a politician.
3: Mm-hmm.
2: But the fact is, she is no caring. What did she say a week ago? What did we hit her on a week ago or a week and a half ago on? What was that thing? There was something else that she had said that was, you just went, well, that's not true. And then she stopped talking about it. Forgot what that one was.
3: Oh, yeah.
2: But it doesn't matter. It doesn't matter that Duke happened. It doesn't matter. Oh, the hanging.
3: Oh, yeah, yes.
2: The hanging.
3: She made
2: lynching.
3: The claim on all the lynchings.
2: On the lynching.
3: Right.
2: And then had to drop it because, like, well, there's no evidence there at all.
3: Right.
2: And they don't care. They don't sit there and say, well, I was an idiot. I sounded like an ignorant idiot, but it doesn't matter.
3: They just move on.
2: They're not shameful about it. Move on to the next one.
3: Yes. And here we are.
2: We are Red Eye Radio.
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2: Fighting intensifies. I'm Deborah Valentine, Fox News. Fighting is heating up in Yemen between the Yemen government and Iran-backed Houthi rebels. Fox's Marion Rafferty has the details.
3: Yemen's Saudi-backed government is launching a major military operation against the Iran-backed Houthis to retake territory. The Saudis are expected to lead aerial operations while Yemeni forces fight on the ground. The Houthis have attacked parts of Yemen and Saudi Arabia for weeks. They've also seized strategic land near the Bab el-Mandeb Strait.
2: Yemen's president, in a televised address, vowed the government's armed forces would press the offensive until the country is liberated from the grip of the terrorist militia. At least two people are dead and 35 more are hurt following a mass shooting in southern Georgia during a block party for a homecoming celebration. Fox's Jill Nader reports from our Washington bureau.
4: Shots rang out early Sunday during a neighborhood block party. It was in the small town of Vienna, Georgia, about 130 miles south of Atlanta. Dooley County Sheriff's deputies were patrolling the area, and when they heard the gunfire, Sheriff Craig Peavy says they sprang into action to get to those who needed help. Victims were taken to multiple medical centers throughout the region as deputies and the Georgia Bureau of Investigation try to find out who was behind the shooting and why they did it. They're asking for the public's help in finding any suspects. Jill Nato, Fox News.
2: Another deadly narco-terrorist strike. Southern Command confirms a joint U.S. military task force executed a lethal kinetic strike on a GoFast vessel operating in long-established narco-trafficking routes in the Caribbean. They say four suspected narco-terrorists are dead. 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
6: Plano Arena vote looms. I'm Sean Dion from the 24-hour Breaking News Center. A proposed new arena and entertainment district in Plano is becoming one of the biggest local ballot conversations in North Texas. Supporters say Proposition A would help fund a future home for the Dallas Stars and surrounding development largely through venue-related taxes. While critics question the long-term costs and financial impact, the vote could shape a major redevelopment project and influence where the future events, concerts, and hockey fans end up gathering in Collin County. Dallas County homeless advocates are throwing support behind Prop A on the November ballot.
7: That would give voters the final say on boosting the ad valorem tax rate up to $0.248650 per $100 valuation. This is more than 3 cents higher than last year. The funding would go to the county's homelessness outreach and anti-encampment efforts. Dallas County Commissioner John Wiley Price tells WFAA he questions the cost and impact it would have on families just getting by.
8: 38% of our taxpayers are what they call housing burden. So if that other 62% decides to dump on the 38%, it's up to me to talk about how do I manage that.
7: Election Day is November 3rd. John Cooley, WBAP News.
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10: Now, it's Red Eye Radio. Gary McNamara and Eric Hurley talk about everything from politics to social issues and news of the day. Whether you're up late or you're just starting your day, welcome to the show from the Relief Factor Studios. 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
11: All across America, we are Red Eye Radio. He is Eric Carly, and I'm Gary McNamara. Welcome and good morning. You know, we started with, when we talked about the Cornell 7, talking about how the left will take something that you don't have information on. We don't have all the facts in front of us.
12: Right.
11: In a court of law, a jury has not made a decision. We're not even sure what the facts are in a case, and we'll make an absolute judgment on it.
12: Right.
11: They will also lie when they know they have the evidence in front of them. And we use the Charlottesville as a great example.
12: Right.
11: I was just telling you that, Andrew McCarthy, is he still a Fox News contributor?
12: I don't know.
11: I haven't seen him in a while long. Then again, I don't watch that much, so
12: yeah,
11: he might be on, but also writes for National Review, among other publications. I was reading his piece over the weekend, and it brought me again to the exact same point. And his article, the left conveniently forgets who writes immigration law, and this goes back to last week.
12: Right,
11: Congress does, and the Supreme Court is merely demanding the judges follow it. No, contrary to the garment-rending of the progressive media, the Supreme Court has not green-lighted the Trump administration's deportations of removable aliens to third-world countries to which the aliens have no ties. It is Congress that approved that process by enacting a controlling statute that explicitly allows it. Instead, on Tuesday, a majority of the justices declined to enforce an injunction against such removals.
12: Right.
11: Issued by a incorrigible Biden-appointed Boston judge who lacks the jurisdiction over removals, yet persists in dictating how they are to be carried out, this time backed by a wayward First Circuit Appeals panel. He said, as I detailed last year, Judge Brian Murphy of the Federal District Court in Massachusetts has been trying to rewrite immigration law to provide new due process rights to removable aliens. And that is, example, aliens who have no right to be in the United States and who have already been ordered removed through a congressionally prescribed process, often because they entered our country illegally, committed crimes while here, or both. To recap, as I've outlined on other occasions, in 1996, Congress stripped the district courts, meaning Judge Murphy, of jurisdiction over removal issues of immigration law. The reason is straightforward. If an alien has been adjudged removable, often because the alien entered illegally, committed crimes here, or both, it is in the national interest of the United States to get the alien out of our country. That it happens to be in the removable alien's personal interest to remain here, at least until a relocation country he finds hospitable has been found, is not entirely irrelevant, but it is decidedly secondary. This is why it is for Congress, not judges, to legislate removal law. Deportation implicates foreign policy and national security. In our constitutional system, such concerns are supposed to be resolved by the elected officials who are politically accountable to the public, whose safety and prosperity are at stakes. Courts are not politically accountable and have no foreign policy or national security responsibility. There you go.
12: Yeah.
11: And it's right there. And they make the case that it's the Supreme Court doing it, and it's not.
12: No.
11: I had the same conversation with, as I've mentioned many times, with many pro-abortion people after the Dobbs decision. Well, Congress banned, or Congress, the right wing of the Supreme Court banned it. No, they didn't.
12: No.
11: No, they didn't.
12: No.
11: They simply said it isn't in the Constitution. Federal government hasn't made a decision on it, therefore it's up to the states.
12: Yep.
11: What they said.
12: Lawmakers can decide or leave it up to the states. And, you know, AOC comes out a day or two after and says, we can't believe what SCOTUS did. That's why we need to take it up. Well, that's actually what SCOTUS said.
11: Yeah. I remember that. Yeah, Congress needs to take it up. And it's like, yeah, that's what they said, AOC.
12: If your representatives want to, and there's a reason that they won't.
11: And the reason we bring this all up is to show you these things aren't that complicated.
12: No.
11: And it's important to understand how the left, on every single one of these instances, perverts what the truth is.
12: Yeah.
11: They lie.
12: Yeah. Yeah.
11: You know, and like we said, in Dodds, they simply said, no, Roe v. Wade was bad law. Those judges made law. Congress didn't make the law.
12: Right.
11: The founding fathers didn't make the law. There wasn't a constitutional process at all. It doesn't exist in the Constitution. The federal government has made no law on it. It's up to the states. It's up to the people of the United States. And then if they don't decide to do something on it through law or a constitutional amendment, then it goes back to the people of the states.
12: Yep.
11: It's not fascism. It's the exact opposite. Every single, and there were like 10 different people I had that discussion with after Dodge. I told it when it happened, the stories.
12: Yeah, yeah.
11: Well, and they were like, but it should be. Well, that's not what you said.
12: Right.
11: If you said it should be, then go to your congressional representative and get them to change it on a federal level,
12: yep,
11: or go to your state representative and get them to change it on a state level.
12: Yep.
11: But it's the opposite of fascism. They're not. They basically said, no, the people do it. How is that wrong?
0: Well, because it's not right.
11: Their job is not to decide what your personal right versus wrong is.
12: Because I don't agree with their decision.
11: Right.
12: That's why it's, but this is the left. since I don't agree with it, they really are toddlers. I witnessed one time a toddler, this was years ago, call her mommy the B word.
0: Ooh.
12: Because said toddler did not get a cookie because said toddler did not finish her dinner. Now, it was a shock to me as I'm sitting there at the table as a guest in that home. And I had to, of course, keep from laughing because it shouldn't be funny, at least not as long as the toddler's still in the room. But this is what we're dealing with. If you don't get it right, if you don't agree with me or give me what I want, I'm going to brand you whatever the name is. And, you know, fascist. This is the toddler mentality. I'm going to break down. I'm going to cry. In the Cornell case, they've already come to a conclusion. They've already gaveled this case publicly.
11: Mm-hmm.
12: Yet when Brian Thompson was shot down in cold blood, they were quick to defend whoever murdered him. At the time, we knew who the suspect was. And AOC says, well, you have to understand, if people get their claims denied, they see that as an act of violence. This is how the left operates. They want complete chaos. They want complete control. You combine the two, the power and the chaos, and you will have, in fact, a chaotic society going forward for generations. And as I've been saying, the left is not about to change this radical behavior at all. It is not fixable. It is deeply ingrained into their DNA. It's who they are. They don't all get to, you know, the days of talking points are gone. They just think the same, exactly same thing every time. Now, there is an echo chamber effect, but it is the like mindset, the radical mindset that runs throughout that is the danger, because they don't need to call each other or send out the talking points, fax them over, or however kids communicate these days.
11: Yeah, it's not, let's take the facts of this case and here's how we should disseminate it in order to win the point. It's like, no, here's a narrative that we all hold on this.
12: Right.
11: Even though we don't have the facts, scream as loud as you can.
12: Right.
11: Use words for people who disagree with you. If anybody says, where's the evidence? Well, they're a fascist.
12: Because you take the two cases that I mentioned, and they're very different cases. All cases are very different. But what did we know? Well, we knew for a fact that Brian Thompson had been murdered. He indeed was a victim. What is being said by those on the left when it comes to Cornell? They're identifying the accuser as a victim, which means you're already applying a crime, which means those who are being accused are already guilty in your mind. And one of those is Letitia James, who has been assigned by the governor of New York to prosecute the case. That's not how any of this works.
11: No.
12: But with them, it's exactly how it works. Lawfare in the political realm, we've seen it in recent years. If you haven't, you're not paying attention. You're going out of your way to live. You might be living off the grid. But this goes beyond lawfare in its activism. lawfare as bad as it is. This is if, again, once you've made the decision, once you've made, come to the conclusion, once you've essentially publicly gaveled this case, then you've thrown justice out the door. And I don't know, and neither do you, whoever you are, making these accusations publicly and framing this case as an already open and shut door. It's not. No case should be.
11: One of the things that we've always said is the difference that in talk radio, we used to have arguments on the issues. Now, basically, we're fact checkers.
12: Yes. Yeah.
11: You know, we get to discuss political ideology once in a while and economic, you know, economic systems and what works and what doesn't work and economics in general. But we spend so much of our time just fact checking.
12: Yeah.
11: Saying they're making this up. They don't know what they're talking about. They don't even know what the evidence is. And they're making conclusions because we think it's extremely important because that seems to be a more legitimate way of promoting your political narrative than ever before, than I've ever seen it in my lifetime.
12: Right.
11: And we have more access where you can instantaneously get the facts and pound on these people.
12: Yeah.
11: And to me, it's not done as quickly and as much as it should be done.
12: No, it isn't.
11: Because we see it every single day. Every single day we look at, well, that's not true. Well, you don't know what that is.
12: Right.
11: We spend so much time on that just being fact checkers. And when it comes to political ideology, I mean, it's like, okay, let's argue because it gets to be fun. Let's argue with insanity. Let's argue with people that can't connect a dot. Let's argue with people that have no critical thinking skills, whatever, just loud amplification of their ignorance and their passion as they become more ignorant to promote something that is ignorant or false.
12: Yes.
11: Jeez. God. That's where we live right now.
12: I mean, in a justice system, you know, this is the thing that I have a concern about when it comes to like the true crime podcasts and stuff like that. And people out there that are discussing cases and they have nothing to do with the case. You know, if they're like a former prosecutor and they can say, okay, here's the process and they're explaining the process or they're looking at the evidence as the evidence is being presented in court already. And that's public and you're commenting on that. That's one thing. But there are far too many internet sleuths and judges that are out there that I think to myself, you know, you're helping to taint this case one way or the other. It's one thing to have a discussion if you're going to be factually based and say, this is what we don't know, this is what we don't know. But it's been, and I had a family member who was, who listens to a lot of these podcasts. I said, you got to be careful. These people say things like they know what's going on. Like they know it to be true and they don't know the facts yet. That's why you and I don't have discussions about cases that are ongoing cases. If there's evidence that's presented and it makes the news, it's being reported, then we might be able to comment on what we know so far. But we can't do that to a point of conclusion, nor should anybody.
11: We are Red Eye Radio.
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14: Getting ready for apples for your fall cider, Halloween treat, or however you enjoy this palm fruit. Expect less this season, according to USDA research economist Catherine Weber.
15: If realized, the 2026 crop falls 6% below last year and 1% below the previous five-year average.
14: She says the total decline in U.S. apple production this season follows
15: decreases in production in five of the seven NAS surveyed states.
14: The regional breakdown includes lower freeze-related production in the Mid-Atlantic, with Virginia in particular
15: projected to be the smallest in more than five decades.
14: While the Pacific Coast states and Michigan expect to have crops near the five-year production average this year.
15: Washington remains the dominant apple producer with a forecast of 7.4 billion pounds, 2% below 2025, but still 6% above the recent five-year average.
14: I'm Rod Bain reporting for the U.S. Department of Agriculture in Washington, D.C.
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3: Suspending the search. I'm Ted Lindner, Fox News. The Coast Guard says it's suspending their search for that medical transfer jet that went missing while traveling from Bermuda to Boston on Saturday morning.
4: The medical transport jet was traveling from Bermuda to Boston on an active medevac operation when the FAA told the Coast Guard it had lost contact in the early morning hours on Saturday. Among the six people on board were four Canadians and two Bermudians. There's been an extensive search for the missing Gulfstream G-100. Several helicopters, fixed-wing aircraft and ships have searched about 2,840 square miles of ocean.
3: Fox's Max Gordon. Two people died in a hail of gunfire early Sunday in southern Georgia, nearly three dozen injured during a homecoming block party in Vienna. Dooley County Sheriff Craig Peavy naming the victims who were killed.
5: Quavion Jackson, age 21, of Cordial, Georgia, and McCaleb Jackson, age 23, of Hawkinsville, Georgia, died in the shooting. Their bodies will be taken to the GBI medical examiner's office where autopsies will be conducted.
3: Those injured range from 14 to 51 years old. Authorities say some of the victims were hit by vehicles. The head of Tennessee's prison system resigning after the state's failed lethal injection of convicted murderer Krista Pike left her hospitalized on a ventilator.
6: There were bipartisan calls for this prison chief to step down, so now he's resigning, as this is Tennessee's second failed execution just this year. Pike's attorney says she is still alive, but on a ventilator, fighting for her life. Tennessee officials are announcing there will be an independent review into Pike's botched execution. The former U.S. Attorney Ed Stanton will be conducting this. The governor's office saying the independent review will seek to determine if protocol was followed and consider whether additional recommendations are necessary.
3: Fox's Madison Scarpino. The Milwaukee Brewers up 2-0 in the NLDS after defeating the Padres 4-3 in Milwaukee. Game 3 will be Tuesday night in San Diego, and on Sunday night the Braves even their series with the Dodgers at one game apiece. 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
8: Dry spell finally broken. I'm Sean Dion from the 24-hour breaking news center. North Texas finally got the kind of rain people had almost forgotten existed after a 67-day stretch without measurable rainfall in Dallas-Fort Worth. Last week's storm system dumped several inches of rain across the region, ending one of the area's longest dry streaks on record. Fort Worth saw its biggest one-day rainfall total in nearly 3 years. The payoff? Cooler temperatures, reduced drought concerns, and at least a temporary break from the relentless heat that dominated much of the summer. The Mansfield Fire Department said a driver slammed into one of its fire engines early Sunday morning while crews were working on another crash on State Highway 360.
9: Crews were tending to the first accident when the department said the second crash occurred. Three crew members were inside the engine at the time but were wearing their seat belts and were not hurt. The department said that the engine was intentionally positioned as a protective barrier as crews worked the original crash scene. After the second crash, Mansfield Fire said the crew got out and began working to help the driver of the car that had slammed into their engine. The driver was taken to the hospital in stable condition. Steve Cumming, WBAP 24/7 News.
8: Mainly sunny today in the afternoon with a high of 84. Right now it is clear and 72 in Dallas, clear and 71 in Fort Worth. Expect sunrise at 7:25, sunset at 7:08. 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
9: A Better Life with Dr. Sanjay Gupta.
10: Are you an over-apologizer? A lot of people say, I'm sorry, all day long, for asking a question, for someone else bumping into them, for things that aren't even their fault. Researchers who study this say women tend to do it more, often out of a genuine desire not to be a burden to anyone. But here's the catch. When you apologize for everything, you inadvertently dilute the apologies that really matter. And a constant reflexive sorry can make you come across as less sure of yourself than you really are. Now, one expert we talked to recommends this. Before the word slips out, pause and ask yourself, did I actually do something that warrants an apology? If the answer is yes, then own it fully. And remember that a real apology is less about the words than the change that follows. If the answer is no, maybe don't say sorry. Find another word instead. I'm Dr. Sanjay Gupta, helping you live a better life.
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13: Now, it's Red Eye Radio. Gary McNamara and Eric Harley talk about everything from politics to social issues and news of the day. Whether you're up late or you're just starting your day, welcome to the show from the Relief Factor Studios. This is Red Eye Radio.
14: All across America, we are Red Eye Radio. He is Eric Harley and I'm Gary McNamara. Good morning. Welcome. Well, finally.
15: What?
14: Finally, the rain has stopped.
15: Man, we don't get rain for, what was it, 12 years, it seemed like?
14: 4 full days of rain.
15: We got, I mean, it was just rain and mist and rain and...
14: Rain and rain and more rain. And, and you know what that means now that the temperatures are cooler.
15: Yeah? What?
14: Well, let's put it this way. After I work out this morning, the next thing is to put the fire ant killer on the lawn. They're going to come out like crazy. I had them all over my mailbox.
15: Oh, wow.
14: My mailbox is out in front.
15: Well, maybe they were expecting a letter.
14: Yeah. I open up my mailbox, put my hand in, and I'm like, what are all those? Oh, my God, they're fire ants. I mean, all over the letters and everything. I had to go get my gloves on and take the mail out and then do it. Then I had to take the non-toxic stuff that I use around the house, the pet stuff, and sprayed it all inside the mailbox.
15: Yeah, fire ants are really bad about reading your mail. It's annoying,
14: What was the No, it wasn't the Babylon Bee.
15: Hmm.
14: It was another satire site.
15: Yeah.
14: Had, starting today, the post office is not going to do home delivery anymore. In fact, employees will read your mail and then call you with what they believe is important.
15: I'm not sure I would mind that.
14: Well, I mean, really, I mean, the vast majority, I still get a couple of bills mailed to me, but everything I do online.
15: Yeah.
14: Maybe a couple of bills, but
15: I get, you know, it's funny because I went paperless on everything, and yet I still get a mailbox full. My great carrier, Daniel, former military, and has been, in fact, working for USPS for a while. And he's, you know, great guy. Love to see him, but it's mostly junk.
14: Same with mine. All right. So I saw this story. And let me tell you, when I saw this story and was reading it, what was sitting in the back of my mind the whole time, I saw this story. A suspected plague outbreak has erupted in Russia.
15: Yeah.
14: The plague.
15: Yeah.
14: Killing a young lab worker and forcing nearly 200 people into isolation and triggering accusations that Vladimir Putin's regime is trying to keep the infection, the infection's possible spread under wraps. So what am I thinking the entire time?
15: But COVID?
14: I'm thinking, am I going to see Fauci's name or the United States involved in this anyway?
15: Yeah. Yeah.
14: Are we doing gain of plague function research?
15: Yeah. Well, no, it could be. Without COVID, it kind of goes back, I guess, to Cold War stuff. It still goes back to Cold War stuff, but, you know, when you're talking Russia. But when you add everything COVID, you know, everything, the entire story to this, it's pretty scary. Because, you know, the question is, how will wars be fought going forward, right? What are the most obvious things? What do we have in terms of defense systems, right? What can we detect in terms of what the enemy might do? We go back to War Games, you know, with Ferris Bueller. Someone should do a mashup of those two movies.
14: Was Dabney Coleman in that?
15: In War Games?
14: Yeah. Well,
15: I don't remember.
14: Can't think of who the military guy was. Maybe it wasn't.
15: Yeah, I don't remember. Okay, but you know, we go back to War Games, which, by the way, if you haven't seen it, kids, it's a great movie. But you go back to that, you think of that technology, basically, the idea of being able to detect, launches by foreign countries and everything else, and what we have in satellite technology and all of that, too. Now, let's get into the era of drones. And a lot of these drones, at first, were super expensive, and the anti-drone technology to protect it is also super expensive. And then the game changer came about within the last several years, which actually led to both Ukraine and Russia getting very cheap drones, Iran getting and making cheap drones thanks to China, which is still going on. And then the question would be, okay, the ultimate fear has been in our era, you and I are older, we remember the Cold War, it was always nuclear weapons, and it should be, ultimately, you know, that kind of annihilation. But then you think of chemical warfare. You think of the scariest stuff that could be done, not just by foreign nations, but in the case of Iran, their proxies or lone wolves or groups, even if they're not acting directly as a proxy of Iran or other enemies. They are, you know, they have to be considering that kind of attack. The question is, you know, how easy would it be in today's world for them to get their hands on that kind of material, whatever the material is going to be, and then set up the delivery of which? We think of things like dirty bombs, which could do a lot of damage and can come in small packages, you know, being brought across the border into the U.S. or any westernized nation, and then being set off and doing damage and killing countless people.
14: Which is why you should be concerned who comes into our country.
15: Yes.
14: Okay. Exactly. Continue. I just had to throw that little...
15: And then you get into the, all right, now let's think about, all right, labs that have plagues, that carry samples of plagues and we'd all like to think in a sunny world with, you know, butterflies, unicorns, and rainbows, that it's to protect us. Let's find out if we can find a cure to this, whatever it is. And so if there is some kind of outbreak, we can easily stomp it out. But for me, it is, you combine with the ability of drones, everything that happened with COVID and how things, you know, again, gain of function and all of that. You think of a mindset of somebody within a lab, maybe just like a, you know, a fly Dubai co-pilot. They gained that position and got to that position because they have intent of doing harm to people. All of a sudden, they're sneaking out these deadly items that could be weaponized and delivered by drone. And in the AI world, that gets very scary very quickly. I don't think it's time for panic, but I think there has to be great consideration in terms of national defense on what you look out for, because the enemy is everywhere and they're looking for any method.
14: According to the report from the Moscow Times, the alarm was raised in Siberia after a worker at an anti-plague laboratory died of the disease, which killed tens of millions during the medieval Black Death. Mm-hmm. The head of the Russia Public Health Watchdog then rushed 2,600 miles from Moscow as authorities quarantined a hospital and placed 200 people, at least 200 people who would come into contact with the victim under medical observation.
15: Yeah.
14: Here's the thing that gets to me, though.
15: Mm.
14: The woman who died. All right. Here we go. The laboratory assistant, 28 years old, at the Anti-Plague Research Institute of Siberia and the Far East, was the first to die of the illness after she reportedly dropped
15: the vial,
14: test tube, in a lab.
15: Yeah, it broke.
14: And so my thing is, I mean, the point is, when you're talking about the plague, or if you're working in any type of infectious disease laboratory, aren't you covered head to toe?
15: Well, that, and wouldn't it be contained in something that, if dropped, wouldn't be susceptible to break?
14: Wouldn't be susceptible to break or sponge floors.
15: Right. You know, I mean,
14: no, but seriously, we're joking.
15: In all levels of protocol,
14: right?
15: Contain means you have to include human error,
14: right?
15: Clumsiness, for whatever reason, it drops. Nothing should happen to that container except for it hits the floor.
14: Right. Everything, there should be built in multiple redundancies.
15: Yes.
14: Which you look at this and you went, well, wait a minute.
15: How did a vial break?
14: I'm worried just because that's the first thing I thought. What do you mean a vial broke?
15: Right.
14: Well, if it broke, you're using regular test tubes?
15: Right.
14: You know, we're not doing, you know, vinegar and baking soda here.
15: Right.
14: And in that case, you don't want to use a test tube either. It'll blow up in your face.
15: Yes.
14: But I mean, you're looking for anything that won't break. And if there is something that will break, or if you're just in that room where the infectious diseases are stored, shouldn't you be head to toe?
15: Right. Right.
14: As you see the workers that are going into that lab are dressed head to toe.
15: One of the things you do in baby-proofing a house is breakable things are out of reach. Because if broken, if that baby is still crawling on the floor, you know, if they are reach into a cabinet or something and pull out something that's breakable, now they're crawling on glass, they don't know. It's a very simple protocol that you put into place. We're talking about deadly agents, a plague, and it's in a breakable test tube.
14: Okay, now this is interesting because it said she reportedly told medical staff she had accidentally broken a test tube containing live bacteria while collecting samples for testing.
15: Mm-hmm. Mm-hmm.
14: Does that mean in the lab? Because it said she first fell ill while on an expedition with other workers near Russia's eastern border with Mongolia.
15: Had she opened the test tube, then maybe it wasn't breakable and didn't, because I read one story that said a broken test tube.
14: So did I, right. But it was she.
15: But maybe she opened it and collected a sample from it, and while it was open, it dropped? By the way, collecting the sample, there has to be a protocol that is under. Also, you would have it in a situation contained box.
14: I don't think she discovered it while on an outside expedition.
15: No.
14: And all of a sudden the plague was there and you did, because those two sentences run together.
15: Yeah.
14: So, no, she was inside the lab.
15: No, collecting. Yeah, no, she's collecting the sample.
14: Right.
15: But my question is, you're collecting the sample from the test tube, but isn't there a protocol where it would be inside of a box? And your hand is going to stick inside some, you know, basically inside some gloves so you can handle it inside the box. You never just open the test tube and then take a sample out openly.
14: Well,
15: that can't be the protocol.
14: But however it happened, why wasn't it immediately reported and it shut down at that point?
15: Right.
14: Yeah. And there's so many questions here that don't seem to make any sense.
15: No, this is
14: your honor. You leave the lab, you go out on an expedition, then you get ill?
15: And then. That's, you know, this is the other thing that where when you add COVID in, there was so much that wasn't, you couldn't even talk about. You couldn't mention on social media the lab leak theory for the longest time. Well, this is Russia. They're the founding fathers of propaganda. There's some things here that don't add up. And I'm guessing we're not, like, as with the Chinese, when it comes to the Wuhan lab, we're not going to learn the whole truth.
14: Now, this is interesting because a senior Russian epidemiologist disputed the account that a broken test tube caused the infection, calling it evidence of a possible cover-up, according to the Moscow Times.
15: There you
14: it's
15: go.
14: It's laughable, he said. Someone working at the Anti-Plague Institute wears protective anti-plague suit. If you break a test tube, the likelihood of infection is actually very, very low. In short, it doesn't matter to the general public.
15: Exactly.
14: They'll believe the dropped test tube story.
15: No, they would. Well, they would. If that's the only story you put out, then everyone's going to repeat that story, and that becomes the truth for way too many people. And we shouldn't accept the truth. We shouldn't accept for their version of the truth of the story as the truth, I should say.
14: We are Red Eye Radio.
15: Brought to you by FPPF, Fuel Power Max.
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0: News. At least two people dead, 35 injured after a shooting at a block party in Vienna, Georgia. Georgia Dooley County Sheriff Craig Peavy reads out the names of the deceased.
1: Quavion Jackson, age 21, of Cordial, Georgia. And McCaleb Jackson, age 23, of Hawkinsville, Georgia, died in the shooting. Their bodies will be taken to the GBI Medical Examiner's Office, where autopsies will be conducted.
0: One resident reacts in horror to the violence while speaking to Fox TV affiliate WAGA in Atlanta.
2: I can't believe that this is what my city has come to. This is what our city have come to. I grew up here, walking these streets for years, and never seen the likes of what I'm seeing right now.
0: Victims age 14 to 51 years old. Authorities say some were hit by vehicles, but the majority suffered gunshot wounds. No arrests have been reported. Police are investigating a potential motive. Brazil is facing a runoff for its presidential election. Fox's Marion Rafferty has the details.
3: Brazil's presidential election is heading to a runoff after neither candidate won a majority vote. It comes after a surprise first-round victory for right-wing Senator Flavio Bolsonaro, an ally of President Trump. He's the son of the country's imprisoned former president. Brazil has largely struggled with corruption scandals and voter fatigue.
0: The other candidate is President Lula da Silva. There's been another deadly narco terrorist strike. Southern Command confirms a joint U.S. military task force executed a lethal kinetic strike on a go-fast vessel operating in long-established narco trafficking routes in the Caribbean. They say four suspected narco terrorists are dead. Southern Command says confirmed intelligence revealed the vessel's active involvement in narco trafficking. 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
6: Dry spell finally broken. I'm Sean Dion from the 24-hour Breaking News Center. North Texas finally got the kind of rain people had almost forgotten existed after a 67-day stretch without measurable rainfall in Dallas-Fort Worth. Last week's storm system dumped several inches of rain across the region, ending one of the area's longest dry streaks on record. Fort Worth saw its biggest one-day rainfall total in nearly 3 years. The payoff? Cooler temperatures, reduced drought concerns, and at least a temporary break from the relentless heat that dominated much of the summer. The Mansfield Fire Department said a driver slammed into one of its fire engines early Sunday morning while crews were working on another crash on State Highway 360.
7: Crews were tending to the first accident when the department said the second crash occurred. Three crew members were inside the engine at the time but were wearing their seat belts and were not hurt. The department said that the engine was intentionally positioned as a protective barrier as crews worked the original crash scene. After the second crash, Mansfield Fire said the crew got out and began working to help the driver of the car that had slammed into their engine. The driver was taken to the hospital in stable condition. Steve Cumming, WBAP 24/7 News.
6: Mainly sunny today in the afternoon with a high of 84. Right now it is clear and 72 in Dallas, clear and 71 in Fort Worth. Expect sunrise at 7:25, sunset at 7:08. 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
9: How did I lose weight? 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They help control blood sugar and curb appetite, so you eat less. There's really no

0: Time in Georgia, two people died in a hail of gunfire on Sunday in the southern part of the state. Nearly three dozen were injured. It's all during a homecoming block party in Vienna. Dooley County Sheriff Craig Peavy naming the victims who were killed.
1: Quavion Jackson, age 21, of Cordial, Georgia, and McCaleb Jackson, age 23, of Hawkinsville, Georgia, died in the shooting. Their bodies will be taken to the GBI Medical Examiner's Office, where autopsies will be conducted.
0: Those injured range from 14 to 51 years old. Authorities say some of the victims were hit by vehicles. The head of Tennessee's prison system resigning after the state's failed lethal injection of convicted murderer Krista Pike left her hospitalized and on a ventilator.
2: There were bipartisan calls for this prison chief to step down, so now he's resigning, as this is Tennessee's second failed execution just this year. Pike's attorney says she is still alive, but on a ventilator, fighting for her life. Tennessee officials are announcing there will be an independent review into Pike's botched execution. The former U.S. attorney Ed Stanton will be conducting this. The governor's office saying the independent review will seek to determine if protocol was followed and consider whether additional recommendations are necessary.
0: And that is Fox's Madison Scarpino reporting. 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
5: Dry spell finally broken. I'm Sean Dion from the 24-hour breaking news center. North Texas finally got the kind of rain people had almost forgotten existed after a 67-day stretch without measurable rainfall in Dallas-Fort Worth. Last week's storm system dumped several inches of rain across the region, ending one of the area's longest dry streaks on record. Fort Worth saw its biggest one-day rainfall total in nearly 3 years. The payoff? Cooler temperatures, reduced drought concerns, and at least a temporary break from the relentless heat that dominated much of the summer. The Mansfield Fire Department said a driver slammed into one of its fire engines early Sunday morning while crews were working on another crash on State Highway 360.
6: Crews were tending to the first accident when the department said the second crash occurred. Three crew members were inside the engine at the time, but were wearing their seat belts and were not hurt. The department said that the engine was intentionally positioned as a protective barrier as crews worked the original crash scene. After the second crash, Mansfield Fire said the crew got out and began working to help the driver of the car that had slammed into their engine. The driver was taken to the hospital in stable condition. Steve Cumming, WBAP 24/7 News.
5: Mainly sunny today in the afternoon with a high of 84. Right now it is clear and 72 in Dallas, clear and 71 in Fort Worth. Expect sunrise at 7:25, sunset at 7:08. 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

0: morning from the WBAP On Time Experts 24/7 Weather Center. We are in the 60s in Denton and in Collin Counties this morning. 67 at Rockwall, 69 actually at DFW Airport. We have some beautiful weather the rest of this week to make up for all the lousy weather we went through over the last month. Sunny and mild, with a high of 82 this afternoon. Winds out of the northeast 5 to 10. That's about right for this time of year. A little below normal, actually. Clear and mild overnight, lows either side of 60, 58 to 62 by this time tomorrow morning. We're looking at tomorrow's high, Tuesday. Sunny and mild with a high of 81, low 62. Wednesday, sunny and 83. Maybe up to 85 Thursday, 85 on Friday, but great weather. Probably right on through the weekend as well. Right now, we have 70 degrees in Fort Worth, 68 in Dallas. I'm meteorologist Brad Barton.
1: 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On all-out war to get rid of the Houthis, Yemen's official government goes on the offensive. Fox's Jonathan Savage explains.
2: The statement from Yemen's internationally recognized government follows a huge new offensive by the Iran-backed Houthi rebels. They've taken large areas of territory near the Red Sea in the last month. They already control many of Yemen's major cities, including the capital Sana'a. In recent days, there's been an exchange of strikes between the Houthis and a Saudi Arabia-led coalition. The Houthis say they've struck sites belonging to Saudi national oil company Aramco in response to what they describe as 50 Saudi led coalition strikes in 12 hours. Saudi Arabia has yet to comment. Jonathan Savage, Fox News.
1: Six people are injured after gunfire broke out at a gathering in South Dallas early Sunday morning. Christian Powers with more.
3: Police responded to the 1400 block of South Berry Avenue around 3 o'clock. Investigators believe a driver and someone in the crowd exchanged gunfire before the vehicle crashed into a light pole while leaving the scene. Three people were taken by ambulance and three others went to hospitals on their own. Police say none of the injuries are considered life-threatening and no arrests have been announced. Christian Powers, WBAP News.
1: California realtor arrested by the FBI at LAX, accused of being a foreign agent for China. Fox's Deborah Valentine reporting.
4: The FBI arrested 34-year-old Wanying Heather Zhang at Los Angeles International Airport on Sunday as she was about to board a flight to Shanghai. First Assistant U.S. Attorney for the Central District of California, Bill Essely, on Fox's The Big Weekend Show, says Zhang is accused of surveilling the son of Taiwan's president.
5: She was conducting surveillance on behalf of the Chinese government. She was acting as a foreign agent.
4: This comes on the heels of disgraced former Arcadia, California Mayor Eileen Wang, who pleaded guilty to acting as an illegal agent for China in March. Deborah Valentine, Fox News.
1: 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Gold prices up this morning as a slowdown of the U.S. labor market eased expectations for another interest rate hike by the Fed. Spot gold gained 0.2% to $41.49 an ounce. Gold futures rose 0.4% to $41.77. 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
1: Well, it's official. The worst pro football team in the state of Texas is not the Dallas Cowboys. It's actually the Houston Texans. Did come down to the wire yesterday before Dallas won on a last-minute drive, 34-30, the final in Houston. Dak Prescott connected to CeeDee Lamb for a 12-yard touchdown pass with 40 seconds left on the clock for the go-ahead score. Dallas survives to improve to 2-2 on the season. Now, the Eagles and Commanders also lost yesterday. Now it's just the New York Giants sitting atop the NFC East at 3-1. That after they beat the Cardinals yesterday. And next up for the boys, short week as they come home to face the Tampa Bay Buccaneers Thursday night with a kickoff at 7:15. Dallas Stars 0-2 after losing to the Nashville Predators on Saturday. 2-1 was the final there. They'll get a chance at redemption tonight as they host the San Jose Sharks at the AAC, puck dropping at 7 p.m. Top 25 college football action over the weekend. 10th-ranked BYU came to Fort Worth. They did beat the TCU Horned Frogs 17-10, but this one was a little closer than a lot of people thought it would be, including yours truly. 12th-ranked Texas Tech. They handled Colorado on the road 29-7. The score there, number 20, Houston beating UCF 27-17 at home. And SMU took care of Boston College 25-16 in Dallas. That's a look at sports. I'm Monty Cook.
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3: Well, good morning and welcome to an October week here at WBAP. I got to be honest with you. Weather is so nice this morning. I don't know what to do with it, although humidity is a little bit high.
4: You think?
3: Yeah, a little bit high. I could live without that.
5: But best news ever. Look who's back.
4: Oh, come on now.
5: Look who's back.
4: Okay, come on. Keep on. Let's keep it up. Let's go. Come on. Keep
6: Look
4: it on.
6: Look who's
4: keep
6: back.
4: On. Come on. Come
5: back
4: on. Come
5: again.
4: On. Yes, back
5: Al
4: again.
5: Al J's
4: yeah.
5: back.
4: How y'all been?
6: Great. How are you?
4: Everything's lovely. Thank you very much.
6: Enjoy your time off.
4: Oh, of course.
6: Do anything fun?
4: You know what? No. Watch the kids and their sports and the grandkids, I should say.
6: Mm-hmm. That's fun.
4: Slept in a little bit.
7: Mm-hmm. How late?
4: You know? How late? The latest I slept, stayed in bed was till 10.
5: That's there glorious. You go. Glorious.
4: But yeah, I woke up a lot earlier than that, but I made myself stay there. And
3: you forced it.
4: And you know what's weird is I got up at 3:15 this morning, back to normal. Got up. And I think I feel better getting up.
5: Mm-hmm.
4: There's something weird about it. I mean, I don't like getting up at 3:15. Nobody does. But for some reason, you just feel ready to get it.
5: Mm-hmm. You're used to it. You've been doing it a little while.
4: Yeah. Well, that's true. But you know, to stay in bed till 10, especially when you go to the bathroom at 9.
3: Yeah, that's a problem.
4: You know,
3: that's
4: right there. It just makes the whole,
6: eight.
4: It ruins
6: and
4: the whole day.
6: Yeah.
4: Yeah. Monty knows. That, he's been there.
7: Yeah, and hates that.
3: Yeah. I don't know. Getting up, I get up at 2:15. Mm-hmm. And it's made me very religious because when the alarm goes off, I say, oh, God.
5: Oh, Ernie.
6: 1:30 every morning.
3: Yeah,
5: 1:30.
3: Yeah, I guess it's just it's a beast. Anyway, how about them Cowboys?
4: Hey. How about them Cowboys? They were close.
3: Yeah, they almost blew it.
6: I thought they were gonna.
3: I kept watching that game, and the thing that was going through my mind is 2 missed field goals.
5: Mm-mm.
3: Is that going to be the difference in the game?
7: They were like 60 yards, 62.
3: They were long field goals.
4: Was blocked though.
3: Yeah, one was blocked. Mm-hmm. I'm not blaming Brandon Aubrey. I mean, they're long kicks. And by the way, the one that went off to the side would have cleared 70 yards. Ooh. But you know, I kept thinking, you know, he got paid, and now he's not Mr. Automatic anymore.
4: Oh, don't go there.
3: Yeah, well, that's always the criticism in Major League Baseball and the NFL. Once somebody gets paid, they're never the player, because they're being paid for the player they were, not the player they're about to be.
6: The problem is we expect him now to kick those.
3: Yes, we do.
6: We do. We expect him to kick those.
4: Yes.
3: Yeah.
4: And he will.
6: But it's not like a 62-yarder is a chip shot.
3: It's a chip shot.
5: For him, it is. He makes it look so easy.
8: Yeah, I can't believe he missed one from 70.
4: I know, yeah.
8: Sucks.
9: He sucks, man. We need another kicker.
4: But they were kicking 50 and 55-yarders all Sunday long.
3: Yeah, they were, yeah.
4: Everybody was doing it.
3: Well, that's how the Cowboys lost last week in Rio was... first of all, their wallets got stolen. Then a guy kicks a 56-yard field goal, which back in the day, people would have said would have been impossible. But, you know, now it's regular cost of doing business, I guess.
4: And none of them are straightforward kickers, are they? They're all soccer kickers.
6: That's all soccer stuff.
3: Mark Mosley was the last straightforward kicker.
4: Is that right?
3: Yeah.
4: I was fixing to ask. Does anybody know?
3: I think he retired in 83, something like that. But by the way, his record, the last year he kicked... Stephen F. Austin alumnus, by the way.
4: Hey.
3: I think he only missed one or two. I mean, he was just dead on perfect every time. But he was the last straight on kicker.
4: Well, I'm happy for the Cowboys.
3: Yeah, I'm glad.
4: You know, they're what, 2-2?
3: 2-2.
5: A win's a win.
6: Yeah.
4: Yeah.
6: You know? Eagles lost, they're 2-2.
4: Yeah.
3: That Eastern division is just a real barn burner.
4: Man, isn't it good? tearing it up. But, Ann and I both watched the game back and forth. And
3: I really thought they were going to blow it at the end. I really did.
6: Yeah, I did too.
3: Yeah. All right, coming up at 5:17, we have the 5 things you need to know, including a change in military posture for the U.S. over in the Middle East. We'll tell you about that. But right now, let's tell you traffic. Michael Scott's taking a look.
10: Some delays on 45 if you're heading southbound in Dallas. This is because of construction coming down from Simpson Stewart. That's about where it starts to bog down. Continues down to I-20. You can't continue any further South on 45, you're going to have to go west on 20, and most folks are turning around at Bonnie View and then going back east and then south on 45. Might be some construction on the west side of Fort Worth on I-30 near Longview. I'm starting to see some rumblings of possible construction there on the eastbound side. We're checking into that. Next update coming up within 10 minutes with WBAP's First Traffic on the Ones. I'm Michael Scott.
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14: From the WBAP On-Time Experts 24-7 Weather Center, after the hottest September on record and all that rain we had toward the end of the week, today we're going to be sunny and mild with a high of 82 this afternoon. Winds out of the northeast 5 to 10 miles an hour. How much do we love October? Oh, finally here. 82 for the high today. Light northeasterly winds 5 to 10 miles an hour. Clear and mild tonight. Fire in the fireplace? Sure. 58 to 62 degrees. How about that? Sunny and looking at sunny and mild with a high of 83 tomorrow, 64 tomorrow night, 85 on Thursday, and 84 on Friday. Right now we have 70 degrees in Fort Worth, 68 degrees in Dallas. I'm meteorologist Brad Martin.
15: The U.S., U.K., France, Germany, Italy, Japan, and Canada have agreed to a coordinated release of 100 million barrels of crude oil and diesel through the IEA over the next 4 months. Will this help? I'll tell you that at 9:15. TCU syllabi pushes settler colonialism, race-focused curriculum as university promotes the LGBTQ+ advocacy. What is happening at TCU at 10:15? That's coming up today from 9 to 11 on the Matt Locke Show with me, Matt Locke, on your Texas voice for common sense, News Talk 820 and 93.3 FM.
16: How did I lose weight? 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
3: Good morning, 518. It's the morning news on WBAP. That's Carla, I'm Ernie, and Hal J is back in the studio with us. Time for five things you need to know on WBAP.
5: All U.S. Air Force bombers in the U.K. are back at their home bases here in the U.S. following that terror plot, which may, they say, be linked to Iran. That plot targeted a U.S. military facility in the U.K. last week. So about a dozen B-1 bombers were among the aircraft removed from Royal Air Force Station in England, the only European forward operating location for American heavy bombers.
3: Turns out over the last year, employment for native-born Americans down by a million. At the same time, foreign-born employment was up by 500,000. That's according to economist Dr. E.J. Antoni at the Heritage Foundation. Many calling for an end to H-1B visa programs, which has hit Texas especially hard.
5: Meantime, Congresswoman Beth Van Dyne just introduced the H-1B Visa Fraud Crackdown Act, which would drastically increase monetary penalties for intentional H-1B violations by employers. Earlier this year, she urged the administration to investigate H-1B fraud in North Texas. She says we need to make serious legislative reforms to stop the corruption and cheating that costs American jobs.
3: A third-party vendor received payments from the University of North Texas to recruit international students. The vendor got $3,000 for every full-time student living outside the U.S. they recruited. UNT received tens of millions of dollars in taxpayer funds each year. They're using your money to recruit foreign students.
5: Yep, there you go. Fall allergy season is well underway. We don't need to tell you that if you already know it. The year-long allergy season, they say, typically has three major factors, but Texas, we like to do it bigger. We have a fourth major allergy season. It's in the winter thanks to ash juniper trees, which can cause what is commonly called cedar fever. What can you do? Experts say things like limiting your outdoor time when pollen levels are high.
3: Stop sniffing cedar.
5: Yeah, stop that. Showering and changing clothes after spending time outside and using air purifiers. You know, I always heard that shower when you come in, because otherwise, you're outside.
3: I'm not going to shower time I step out the door.
5: Listen, because if you lay your head down in your pillow and you got all that pollen, you're basically rolling around in the pollen all night.
3: Hal, I'm not going to shower every time I go outside. I shower. It's not Saturday night. I'm not showering.
4: And you stick with that.
3: Yes.
4: Don't you let anybody,
3: doggone right,
4: sway your way of thinking.
5: Okay, Ernie.
3: All right. Traffic and weather. Let's go to Michael Scott.
6: Southbound 45 is shut down at 20. That is due to construction. Once you get up to 20, your only choice is to go west on I-20. Now we've got a problem. Westbound 20 at Bonneview, disabled semi in the right lane, so that's just adding to the heavy traffic. You're heavy on 45 now back to Simpson-Stewart. We also mentioned some construction going on eastbound 30 at Longview. If there's road work up there, it's not backing things up too much. Eastbound I-30, the exit ramp to the West Loop. Construction has that exit blocked. Our next update within 10 minutes with WBAP's first traffic on the ones. I'm Michael Scott.
10: From the WBAP On-Time Experts 24-7 Weather Center, you're going to like this forecast. Sunny and mild. The high of 82 this afternoon. Light northeasterly winds. That's what we have right now across the area. Temperatures are pretty much in the 60s wholesale across North Texas this morning. 82 for the high. Lows tonight again 58 to 62. Tomorrow, sunny and mild with a high of 82, low 62. Wednesday, sunny and mild with a high of 83, light variable winds. Then we get northeast winds again with a high of 85 on Thursday. That may be our warmest high temperature of the week. Friday, we'll dial it back to 84. The weekend looks good, too. Right now, we're showing 70 degrees in Fort Worth and 68 in Dallas. I'm meteorologist Brian Burton.
3: Well, you know, we are coming up on what I think today is the last day that you can register to vote for the midterms that are just around the corner. Yep. Here in Texas. So make sure you get your registrations in today. 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You can check out and find out whether or not you're good. Or go to the Texas Secretary of State. 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Or you can just give them a call. Hey, it's Ern. Just checking to see if I'm registered.
2: How did you get my number? Go back online.
3: Yeah. Tanya J. Powers joining us on the Clarity Windows and Doors Newsline on Fox News Radio. And now, I have to ask you, Tanya, President Trump, he's out on the campaign trail. Everybody's saying, well, he's old and he's... I've never seen so much energy coming from a man who's his age.
11: I mean, there's a lot of campaign stops that are set before him, as well as Vice President Vance, you know, between now and November the 3rd. I mean, at least 17 states in all, from what we understand. This is obviously quite a push, but because they're, you know, the Republicans are trying to, you know, keep a hold on the House and Senate for the midterms. The president was in Ohio over the weekend, campaigning for Republicans there. That is where Husted is in quite a race there. that is one of the ones that Trump won Ohio three times by pretty comfortable margins. He was also, offering some support during that rally for local Representative Mike Turner, some of the House candidates that were in attendance. So Houston's trying to keep that Senate seat. That's the one that J.D. Vance was actually appointed to after he was elected vice president. So it's kind of near and dear to the White House's heart, so to speak. But overall, President Trump is obviously, trying to get the vote out for the Republicans.
2: Yeah, the president was in Texas last week and then moved up to Oklahoma and then back to Texas and flew out of here. Where is he going next?
11: Yeah, you're right. You're right about the fact that he was also at Denton, right?
2: Yes, ma'am.
11: Truck facility. Yeah, Denton. That's right. I know he also went to Durant, Oklahoma, I think.
2: Yep.
11: He's got quite a busy schedule. I'm not sure exactly what his next stop is. I know that he has got some, obviously some ground to make up. The polls are not looking great right now. There's the latest Associated Press NORC, poll found that only 17% of U.S. adults right now are approving of his handling of the cost of living. The economy is obviously the big thing that's motivating a lot of voters right now. So, we'll have to see if he can make up some ground. He's not got much time to do it.
3: Yeah, I know the time is running out, but it's amazing how quickly, I know early voting in a lot of states coming up. Very soon. It just seems like yesterday we were doing a presidential election.
11: Yeah. It's gone. To me, it's gone by very quickly. You're right. The early voting is coming up soon. And there's, a lot of people who are, like you mentioned, just at the top of the segment. Are you registered? Do you know if you're registered to vote? A lot of people are looking that up, too.
3: Yeah. All right. This is Tanya J. Powers, Fox News Radio on the Clarity Windows and Doors Newsline. Thank you so much, Tanya. We sure appreciate your time.
11: Thank you.
3: You know, this is it is going to be an interesting little rundown here over the next 30 days. I'm getting inundated every day. Probably, I would say yesterday I got 15 texts.
2: What?
3: From every walk of life, every political campaign you can think of, I'm getting texts.
4: I get texts from Donald Trump Jr. couple of times a week.
5: How is it that y'all are doing that? I get nothing. Not you, a one.
4: Really?
5: Nary a one.
4: Well, we Joseph, answered somebody somewhere.
5: Any? Joseph doesn't get any.
4: No.
12: No, I don't. I try my best to you know, block out spam.
5: Yeah.
3: Well, I thought I did too, but I'm still getting them. I every time that I get a little, I hear the little ding in the other room, and I go pick up the phone, and there it is,
5: that's
3: another
5: wild.
3: One.
4: And I think I live in a no spam zone. Why it's one of the zip codes, and
3: yeah,
4: we don't allow spam in our house.
3: No, yeah,
4: no.
3: I imagine you don't.
4: No spam.
3: All right. Well, coming up at 5:37, we're going to give you a chance to win a fabulous prize chosen just for you.
5: Oh my!
3: What year was it? Brought to you by Advanced Hair Restoration.
5: Straight ahead, more on a story you heard in the Five Things. The U.S. moves its bombers out of the U.K. Monty will have that. And the rest of your 5:30.
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4: On the ones.
6: Delays in Dallas on 45 heading southbound. Right at 20, they've got all the main lanes of 45 blocked. You have to go west on 20. And then most folks are trying to make it up to Bonnie View to make a U-turn to go back east on 20 and then south on 45. The problem with that is there's a disabled vehicle on westbound 20 at Bonnie View. It's a semi in the right lane, so it is really heavy on the southbound side of 45. At least a 12 to 15 minute delay is going to start right at about Simpson Stewart. Eastbound I-30, the exit ramp to West Loop 820, there is construction. That ramp is blocked. I don't really see any big delays just yet because of that. Next update coming up within 10 minutes for WBAP's first traffic on the ones. I'm Michael Scott.
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9: The WBAP On Time Experts 24/7 Weather Center. We're going to be sunny and mild, delightful weather this whole week, really. High today 82, winds out of the northeast 5 to 10 miles an hour, clear and mild overnight. Lows 58 to 62 degrees. We are still seeing some upper 60s and low 70s across the area right now, but it will be a good deal cooler by this time tomorrow morning, about 10 degrees cooler. Sunny and mild with a high of 82 tomorrow, low 62 tomorrow night. By Wednesday, midweek, 83, Thursday, 85, and Friday, 84. Weekend looks great. See, this is Texas OU weekend coming up, isn't it, guys? Texas OU weekend this weekend at the State
10: That's
9: Fair.
10: That's right.
9: Hello, hello. Thank
10: That's
9: you.
10: That's right.
9: Okay, yeah, got it. Great weekend for Texas OU weekend. Draw that out. Right now, we have 70 degrees in Fort Worth, 66 degrees in Dallas. I'm meteorologist Brad Burke.
5: 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After the terror alert at an airbase in England, the U.S. moves its bombers back to America. Fox's Jonathan Savage reporting from London.
11: All B-1 bomber aircraft have now been withdrawn from RAF Fairford. The U.S. military hasn't given a reason, but it follows the major security alert at the airbase just over a week ago. Five men were arrested near the airbase after being seen acting suspiciously in the middle of the night. Those five were released on bail. A UK-Iranian joint citizen has also since been arrested and bailed. The New York Times reports there had been new threats about an Iran-backed plot against RAF Fairford. Tehran has strongly denied any involvement in these events. In London, Jonathan Savage, Fox News.
5: Today is the final day to register to vote in the November 3rd general and joint election. 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
12: 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Early voting starts October 19th through October 30th. 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Sybil Summers, WBAP News.
5: The Supreme Court kicks off a new term this week with the High Court set to hear cases covering gun rights, climate liability, and voting restrictions. Fox's Kristen Goodwin with details.
13: Cases on the Supreme Court's docket for the new term include a Second Amendment challenge to state bans on AR-15-style rifles, a case centering on whether states can require proof of citizenship when individuals register to vote using state forms under the National Voter Registration Act, and a case about whether cities and counties can sue oil companies for the impacts of climate change. The court will also decide the legality of the Trump administration's policy of detaining non-citizens apprehended within the U.S. without a bond hearing. The High Court's new term runs through next June. Kristen Goodwin, Fox News.
5: 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Oil prices down this morning as oil continues to flow out of the Middle East. Brent crude flat at $102.30 a barrel. West Texas Intermediate fell 60 cents to $90.54. 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
5: Well, it's official. The worst pro football team in the state of Texas is not the Dallas Cowboys. Actually, the Houston Texans came down to the wire yesterday before Dallas won on a last-minute drive. 34-30 the final in Houston. Dak Prescott connected to CeeDee Lamb for a 12-yard touchdown pass with 40 seconds left on the clock for the go-ahead score. Dallas survives to improve to 2-2 on the season. Houston, by the way, 0-4. Eagles and Commanders also lost yesterday. Now it's the New York Giants sitting atop the NFC East at 3-1. That after they beat the Cardinals yesterday. Next up for the boys, short week as they come home to face the Tampa Bay Buccaneers on Thursday night with a kickoff at 7:15. Dallas Stars, they're 0-2 after losing to the Nashville Predators on Saturday, 2-1 the final. They'll get a chance at redemption tonight. They host the San Jose Sharks at the AAC puck dropping at 7 p.m. And top 25 college football action over the weekend. The 10th-ranked BYU Cougars came to Fort Worth. They did beat TCU Horned Frogs 17-10, but it was a lot closer than a lot of people thought it was going to be. 12th-ranked Texas Tech, they handled Colorado on the road 29-7. Number 20, Houston beating UCF 27-17. They won that one at home. And SMU took care of Boston College 25-16 in Dallas. That's a look at sports. I'm Monty Cook.
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10: 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From Chief Meteorologist Brad Barton on the ones.
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14: I got the biggest kick out of this clip. Carla found this and put it in this morning. This is from CNN.
15: Yes.
14: You remember back during the riots in 2020, how the CNN and the MSNBC reporters were standing in front of burning buildings and screeching riots and people running and looting and all this stuff. Yes. And they're saying it's a mostly peaceful protest. Oh, yeah. A little toasty, but...
15: Mm-hmm. The BLM riots. Yeah, everything was on fire, just ablaze in the background. It's mostly
14: peaceful.
15: Kind of like the Let's Go Brandon, where they were, the people at the racetrack there were chanting an expletive Joe Biden, and it was very clear, and the reporters, oh, they're saying Let's Go Brandon.
14: Yeah.
15: And that's how that started. Well, CNN has not learned their lesson.
16: They're just chanting death to America, but they seem friendly at the same time.
15: Can we play that one more time? It seemed to have glitched, but I think it's important to try to listen to it again.
16: They're just chanting death to America, but they seem friendly at the same time.
9: Yeah, they're the friendly. Isn't that great? That's awesome.
5: They said no offense.
15: And she's wearing the garbage bag, and she's surrounded by them chanting death. But they seem nice, Hal.
14: With all due respect.
5: Well, I said with all due respect.
9: Yeah. Who was the... That was on CNN?
15: Yes,
9: yeah.
15: Sir.
9: And who was the reporter?
15: Oh, I forget the old gal's name.
14: Yeah. I'm not sure.
15: Yeah, I don't know.
14: They're all interchangeable there.
15: Yeah, isn't that something?
14: Yep. All right, let's play What Year Was It, brought to you by Epic Healthcare and Physical Medicine.
15: Oh, this is a good one. It's for tomorrow night, so if you don't have big hot Tuesday night plans, Hal, we have two tickets to send you to Michael Lives Forever, coming to Texas Hall.
9: Michael Myers?
15: No.
9: Mike Myers?
15: Michael Lives Forever. It's a Michael Jackson cover band. The coming to Texas
14: Hall. It's not even the real Michael Jackson?
15: Let me tell you where it is, please. Texas Hall.
5: He didn't live forever.
15: College Park.
14: No, he didn't.
15: Center in Arlington. Anyway, it's tomorrow night, and here's how you get these two hot tickets. All right. Caller 5 right now, 800-288-9227.
14: They're hot because Hal tried to burn them.
9: Yeah, exactly. Now, parking's going to cost you $500.
15: Yeah, but the tickets are free. Here, Joseph will play the clues. You have to tell us, what year was it?
17: Jerry Quarry.
18: It was October, and in Atlanta...
17: Return of the champion, Muhammad Ali.
18: It was a TKO for Muhammad Ali against Jerry Quarry in the third round.
19: Approaching the end of the third round, and in effect, the end of the fight.
18: On television...
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21: Just look over your shoulders, honey.
18: Jackson 5 of the big group with the song.
22: I'll be there.
18: What year was it? 1970, 1971, or 1972?
14: All right, there you go. Let's see if you can... Well, that was Michael Jackson there. Isn't this band going to be singing that song?
23: Oh, they should be.
14: I hope so.
23: Great song.
14: Yeah. Okay. I'm sure they're not singing as well. I mean, it's not Michael Jackson.
23: Well,
14: he's indisposed at the time.
23: He's dead.
14: Yeah. That'll do it every time. Let's see if we can find a winner coming up.
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14: Okay, now what have we learned here today?
23: We need better prizes.
15: Yeah.
14: Yes, we do.
15: So, there's that.
14: Nobody even wants to play just to talk to Hal?
15: Just to be
27: I mean, sure you would think.
14: Sure, it's kind of a booby prize, but still.
23: Because I know the answer to this one.
15: No, you don't.
23: Do? Uh-huh.
15: Like, you're sure?
23: Yeah.
14: Okay.
23: Yeah.
15: That never happened.
23: Well, can I tell you?
27: Okay,
15: yes,
27: well,
15: please,
27: tour,
15: please.
27: Tour, what is the what? Answer, Hal J?
23: 1970, Monday Night Football.
28: Yep.
27: Here's the thing, though. When did that song start? The Hank Williams Jr., Are You Ready for Some
14: Football? Oh, that didn't start until the 80s.
27: Why was that in there, though?
28: I don't know.
27: It's misleading. I guess it's a way to mislead the listener.
23: Maybe so. Yeah, maybe so.
27: Like 1990 or whatever.
23: No, 1970 is when Monday Night Football started.
15: All right, well, Hal is certain it's 1970.
27: Let's see.
18: Ali, TKO's Jerry Quarry, NFL's Monday Night Football debuts, Torah, Torah, Torah is in theaters, and the Jackson 5 are number one.
23: Here we go.
18: The year? 1970.
15: Oh, Hal J. You get to go to that concert tomorrow night.
23: I can't wait. Yes.
29: Take in with you.
14: By the way,
23: okay, yes.
14: By the way, Hal, Monday Night Football.
30: 15 seconds there.
23: That's it. That's it. That's the original.
30: Stand by videotape.
23: Very exciting.
14: Yeah, it was.
23: It was a great intro.
30: In 3, 2, 1. Take tape.
23: I can't believe you're playing that.
14: Yeah.
23: Give me goosebumps because that was the original.
30: In Cleveland, Ohio.
15: What year was that?
14: From the mistake
23: 1970.
14: By the way.
23: Yeah,
15: that was.
27: But they played the 1990s.
23: Yeah,
27: are you ready for some football? Okay. That was pretty clever, though.
23: Yeah, it really was.
14: Why don't we just forget the last 5 minutes happened? And let's move on.
29: I already have.
14: Coming up at 5:47, millions of people taking these weight loss drugs, but there are some downsides to them we'll tell you about. But let's go to Michael Scott and see what's happening in traffic.
6: Some pretty big backups on 45 moving through Dallas southbound now beyond Simpson Stewart. Before you get up to Simpson Stewart is where it starts, and it continues down to 20. All lanes are blocked on 45. You're being forced to go west on 20. People are taking a U-turn at Bonnie View. The problem there is you have a stalled 18-wheeler. Westbound 20 at Bonnie View in the right lane. So that's adding to that heavy traffic. This is at least a 15-minute delay. As I said, back beyond Simpson Stewart, if you want, take Loop 12 Ledbetter over to 310. Take 310 to the south and use that as your alternate. That'll get you back on 45 past the point of where that closure is. Eastbound 830, the ramp to get on to West Loop 820 in Fort Worth is blocked with road work, but no big delays just yet. Next update within 10 minutes with WBAP's First Traffic on the Ones. I'm Michael Scott.
9: From the WBAP On-Time Experts 24-7 Weather Center, what's not to love? Sunny and mild with a high of 82 this afternoon. Winds out of the northeast 5 to 10. I told you how you're going to love this weather when you got back. It was the hottest September on record. Longest, second longest drought in Dallas-Fort Worth history. And finally, we're through it. 82 today, light northeasterly winds. And we'll start to dry out, too. Clear and cool tonight. Lows 58 to 62, roughly 10 degrees cooler than it is right now. It'll be sunny and mild to 82 tomorrow, 83 on Wednesday, 85 on Thursday. And still mild and dry Friday through the weekend. Right now, it's 70 degrees in Fort Worth, 68 in Dallas. I'm meteorologist Brad Barton.
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15: 5:48, the news continues this Monday morning, the 5th of October, and a lot of people are on those weight loss drugs, you know, the shots and whatnot. Millions of Americans, in fact, but a new study just out says there are a lot of risks, including the risk of blindness for some, not for all. We spoke to Dr. Joe Galati about that on the Clarity Windows and Doors Newsline.
33: We've known about the risk of visual problems, but what really brought this into the forefront now is the fact that there's a lawsuit. There's a lawsuit against Novo Nordisk by patients that have gone blind or lost their vision. And the disease, which is an absolute mouthful, is called non-arteritic anterior ischemic optic neuropathy. And so this is a painless, sudden loss of vision, and it can be permanent. So this is a major, really catastrophic complication. Now, the risk of this happening on average is about 2 out of every 10,000 patients. Now, with the lawsuit, and you know, this will be played out in the court of public opinion as well, that there's mixed evidence, and it may not be that this the GLP-1 drugs are the culprit, because you could get this exact same condition without ever being on a GLP-1. So it'll be very interesting to see how this plays out. But here again, the main thing is for all consumers and patients, buyer beware, proceed with caution and look at the risk benefit that fits you best.
15: Sure, no doubt. And I mean, you're saying it's sudden, so there's no way to look for, is there something going on with my eye? Maybe I should back off this stuff. But it comes on and then that's it?
33: That is true. And that's the troubling part of it. Now, the guidelines are evolving where the ophthalmology societies have come out because of this. And they've said anybody, regardless of who you are, if you're going to be on a GLP-1 drug, you should first get a thorough eye examination to look at your retina to make sure you do not have some underlying eye damage. Now, think about it. Most of the people that are going on these medications have high blood pressure and may have diabetes or prediabetes. These are two conditions that predispose you to eye damage already. So you may be starting this medicine with some eye damage already that needs your attention. So I would believe that as consumers, as patients, we just have to not look at this as an instant cure without any risk, but to really proceed with caution and be in touch with your healthcare team.
15: 2 out of 10,000, some people might say that's not a lot. Others might say one is too many. But at what point does the drug maker either put a specific label on there or the government step in and say, you know, we're going to put this on pause?
33: Yeah, no. Exactly. So the FDA is sitting on the sideline right now. And what the FDA is saying is that there is not enough conclusive connection to this issue with the eye and the drug. So they're not at this point going to put any sort of added warning, black box warning on the drug itself. Now, there have been studies done with both the pharma industry and others looking at these eye complications. And as you can imagine, some are showing there's no association with this. Others are saying, well, it looks like there may be an association. So it's going to be a lot more research, a lot more looking back at patients to see what exactly is going on here. Because all of us, you know, regardless of what the notion is about big pharma, physicians that are practicing want to make sure that their patients are safe.
15: Very good. Dr. Joe Galati with us on WBAP this morning. Doctor, as always, thank you.
33: Thank you so much.
14: Traffic and weather on the ones at 551. Here's Michael Scott.
6: Well, some good news if you're traveling on 45 in Dallas. That construction southbound at 20 had all lanes blocked, is now gone. It's going to take a few minutes for that backup to unwind. It was heavy almost back to Loop 12 Ledbetter. Now, we do still have a problem westbound 20 at Bonneview. That's a disabled 18-wheeler in the right lane, so that's slowing traffic back to 45. Brand new problem as you move from Dallas into Irving, westbound OBJ at 161, the Bush Turnpike. So wreck in the left lane, just starting to back things up a little bit from Luna. Next update coming up within 10 minutes with WBAP's First Traffic on the Ones. I'm Michael Scott.
9: From the WBAP On-Time Experts 24-7 Weather Center, sunny and mild with a high of 82 this afternoon. Winds out of the northeast 5 to 10. Delightful weather, 58 to 62 overnight. We're going to be sunny and mild with a high of 82 tomorrow, 83 on Wednesday, and maybe mid-80s Thursday and Friday into the weekend. No rain for some time. Right now, we have 70 degrees in Fort Worth, 68 in Dallas. I'm meteorologist Brad Barton.
14: That brings us to 5:53, and Hal is back, so Hal has gas.
23: Yes, I do. In fact, I filled up one time in the past week.
15: Isn't that glorious?
23: It was so great. Oh. I just stood there by the pub and said, I miss you.
15: Oh. How much did you pay?
23: I quit looking, Park. You know what?
15: Yeah.
23: To be honest with you, I quit looking.
15: I don't blame you.
23: And there's a reason for that, because driving in this morning, the prices I saw were $3.90 to $4.
9: I think we got $3.77 at Costco.
15: Oh, I was down to $3.86 at one point at my by my house.
23: Yeah.
14: $3.99 for me.
23: Right. Yeah, I saw $3.90 to $4. That's rounded up a tenth of a cent. West Texas Intermediate, $90.87.
15: Okay.
23: Brent crude, $103.02. Prices are not coming down. They're staying the same. They're doing everything they can not to put the $4 mark up there.
14: I wonder why that is, because it's $4 all over the country. I mean, it's more in California, it's $6.
15: It's some kind of a game.
23: Oil prices are coming down now, last I saw.
15: Yeah, everything I read said these prices do not indicate, they are not representative of the per barrel that you're reading. They're not. In other administrations, they've been at that same level, and the gas prices at the pump were lower.
23: I don't know what to tell you. I think we're getting the screws put to us.
15: Yes, sir.
23: I really do. Because there's no change. And, you hear about the Straits of Hormuz and another strait now that we're involved in. And the straits here, we control it. We control it. Mm-hmm. Well, we control 70%. No, we control 80%.
15: We're back to pre-operation levels.
23: Yep, that much oil is getting out of the Strait of Hormuz now.
14: Maybe they should call it the Fjord of Hormuz. Maybe that would change things. Kind of make it a little, more.
15: Yeah, but nobody knows how to spell
14: fjord.
15: That.
14: Yeah, the Fjord.
23: The Fjord.
14: All I know is yesterday I filled up for $3.99, but when I went in the store, the lady there, I got a massively big, extra large Pepsi.
23: Oh, gosh.
14: And the lady said, oh, well, it's good to see you. You can have it. And she just didn't charge me anything for it. Nope.
23: Oh, that's
15: awesome.
14: Everything came up the E yesterday, baby.
23: Yeah. So there you go. Prices just... I don't know what... I don't know whose the fault is. Is it Trump's fault? Is it the oil prices? Is it the oil companies? I mean, there's so many things. And nobody, not one person, can give you a straight answer.
15: No, not one.
14: Coming up at 6:07, a judge says non-citizens, of course they can vote.
15: Oh, boy. And straight ahead, an injunction blocking the border wall in Big Bend. That thing is still going on. Monty Cook has the latest on that. And the rest of your 6...
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4: On the ones.
6: Well, we mentioned that construction on 45 is gone. Southbound at 20, all lanes are getting by. Now we're starting to see some delays, though, on 45 southbound approaching the Dowdy Ferry area. So might have something there blocking a lane. We'll check into that. That's not good news. Westbound 20 at Bonnie View, that disabled 18-wheeler is gone. Never really caused a huge backup on 20, so that is starting to unwind very quickly. Also got a wreck in Irving. It's on westbound OBG at 161, the Bush Turnpike in the left lane. Just a couple of minutes on that delay from Luna. Next update coming up within 10 minutes with WBAP's first traffic on the ones. I'm Michael

0: now, 65 degrees in Denton and McKinney, 69 in Fort Worth, 68 in Dallas. I'm meteorologist Brad Barton.
1: News brought to you by Trajan Wealth. A judge grants an emergency injunction blocking border wall construction across the Big Bend region.
2: Environmental groups and local landowners met the legal threshold to pause activities while their lawsuit plays out in court. The ruling prevents federal contractors from clearing land or building roads and walls near historic sites and public land. Cameron Fairchild, WBAP News.
1: A Mansfield fire engine damaged after being hit by a vehicle while protecting first responders at an earlier crash scene. Christian Powers with details.
3: The fire department says engine 5 was positioned across southbound 360 around 1:30 Sunday morning to block traffic while crews cleared the first wreck. Three firefighters were inside the engine when it was hit. All were wearing seat belts and reported they were okay. The department is reminding drivers to slow down and move over when approaching emergency crews on the road. Christian Powers, WBAP News.
1: This month brings awareness toward the second most common cancer in American women. Fox's Lisa Brady with more.
4: October is Breast Cancer Awareness Month. The National Breast Cancer Foundation says 1 in 8 women will be diagnosed with that type of cancer in their lifetime. This year alone, that's more than 382,000 women. It's the second most common cancer in American women behind skin cancers. This month is a time to increase awareness and emphasize the importance of early detection and support. First observed in October of 1985, led by the American Cancer Society. The foundation says since the month was first established, breast cancer death rates in the U.S. have dropped by around 44%. I'm Lisa Brady with Fox on Health.
1: 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Stock futures edged down this morning as elevated Treasury yields dampen investor sentiment ahead of the Fed's upcoming meeting. Dow futures fell 62 points. S&P 500 futures down by 11. Contracts on the tech-heavy NASDAQ lost 63 points in early trading. Keep connected, DFW, on your home for WBAP's morning news. 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
6: A career day for CeeDee Lamb, the Cowboys' 34-30 win over the Texans. 17 catches, 189 yards, and a touchdown. Lamb's happy to do it in his hometown.
7: I grew up here, you know what I'm saying? So, like, my grandma came out, and it was really good to see. She don't really come to many of my games and, you know, really do all the hoorah and screaming. So it was good to see my family here. It's just been a long road to end up in this situation, and I'm grateful for it. And just coming back and seeing a lot of things that I'm familiar with growing up, it was fire.
6: Short week for the Cowboys hosting the Buccaneers on Thursday night. Around the NFC East, Commanders lose to the Colts 30-13 and lose Marcus Mariota to a knee injury. Eagles 2-2 after a 24-20 defeat at the hands of the Rams. The Giants lead the division after taking down the Cardinals 36-24. The Stars are back at the American Airlines Center tonight hosting the Sharks. Ungood starts the season for Dallas, 0-2. Outscored 6-1 in those defeats. Coverage at 7 on the ticket. 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
10: 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Dependable traffic with Julie D. Hardy. And DFW's most accurate forecast from Chief Meteorologist Brad Barton on the ones.
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1: Couple of stories we're following for you. Cowboys come up winners yesterday in the last few seconds. 34-30 was the final score against the Houston Texans. Texans now 0-4. Cowboys are 2-2, and they're playing on Thursday night, the Cowboys are, against Tampa. We also have this a judge being labeled activist by a lot of critics after ruling the federal government's application of a law barring non-citizens from voting violates the Constitution.
8: Oh, my God.

0: goodness.
1: Oh, what?
2: The
1: uh-huh.
2: judge says that the Constitution gives states, not Congress, the authority to determine who qualifies to vote in elections.
0: Isn't that incredible? This is a Biden-appointed judge named David Leibowitz.
2: Effectively ruling that a provision of the Illegal Immigration Reform and Immigrant Responsibility Act of 1996. Would you like to have that written down for
1: Please
2: you
1: Please do that for okay. me. Yes.
2: Criminalizing non-citizen voting in federal elections. Unconstitutional.
3: It was 1996 and he's just getting around to it.
2: Apparently so, yeah. Later? Yeah, apparently. Mm-hmm. Mm-hmm. Now, the opinion is wrong. Everybody is pretty much in agreement. It's going to get squashed by pretty much everybody else above this particular court, the 11th Circuit Court of Appeals. But the Constitution gives Congress authority to decide how non-citizens enter the country and what activities they engage in once they're here.
0: Can you even believe we're talking about this?
2: No, I can't believe it.
1: Because you must, it's in there, you must be a U.S. citizen to vote in federal and state elections.
0: What other country, Hal J., could we just go?
1: So what is this, judge thinks he's doing?
0: Bought and paid for. Now let
1: Now there's a good statement.
0: They're all bought and paid. Let me hold
1: That's
0: this up.
1: That's a great statement.
0: You see this here? You know what this is?
1: What is that?
0: Is?
1: That
0: it's
1: is
0: my
1: your
0: mom.
1: Driver's license. Oh, no. Okay. Yes.
0: It's hard as a credit card. It's a voter registration ID card from the Mexican government from my mom. She was a Mexican citizen. She is now a very grateful American citizen.
1: Well, she
0: citizen.
1: Did it the right way.
0: But she's got her picture on the front, thumbprint on the back, barcode on the back, her signature. It is given out by the Mexican government once every 10 years if you want to vote in federal elections in Mexico.
4: And a big red stamp across the front that says failed state.
0: No, yes, stop that. But seriously, most other countries in the world have to have a voter ID. And then this clown comes out.
1: Well, he's wrong.
2: Do you vote for corrupt guy A or corrupt guy B in Mexico?
0: Uh-huh. That's where we are. Yeah. No, stop it. No, that's where we are here. How are we not? How can you even compare the two?
5: How did I lose weight? And I did. Lean right here. I did. I love this stuff. Listen, Brickhouse Nutrition been with me for a long time. So chatting with Miles. I'm up at like 235. True story, I never minded being 235, but you know what minded? My knees that were falling apart and my back. 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I said, I got to lose some LBs, Miles. 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
0: Really? Legitimately?
2: I think I could legitimately compare them very easily, actually.
1: What are you comparing Mexico to the United States?
0: Saying it's not a failed state. You can't go there. Don't do that with me.
2: Okay.
0: But
2: Hal,
0: I don't know how we're state. Much better with one party being threatening and violent and stirring up all of these riots and protests that everything that we've learned about, it's not good. And then this clown says that illegals can vote.
3: What happens to a judge who says, okay, so we all know this, how this happens. Congress passes immigration law, and the president's job is to enforce the laws. Now, that's all there is to it. They pass the laws, and the executive branch enforces the law.
0: And then you
3: what
0: have,
3: part does this judge not understand, or why does he have a right to shut down, you know, one third of the government?
0: I know it. It's wild. Immigration. It's crazy we're even talking about it.
2: Yes, it's wacky and wild.
0: It's wacky and wild, and yet here we are.
2: And here we are talking about it. Mm-hmm. Yeah. But it'll get squashed on appeal, I'm sure.
1: So. Without a doubt.
2: Yeah.
1: Yeah, he can't do it.
2: But meantime, the SAVE Act, which was supposed to require you to show ID, which pretty much everybody in America, except for about 20% on both sides.
0: They're both sides.
1: An ID is not good enough to vote.
2: Yeah.
1: You have to be a citizen.
0: Yes. Yeah.
2: Well, you ostensibly, your ID would show you're being a citizen.
0: But we found that during the previous administration, they were handing IDs out like candy to everyone and not checking citizenship.
2: Hmm. So, okay. Yeah. Well, I don't have a solution. Hal, let's go get drunk.
1: All I know is I had an ID. You know, I had an ID at age 14 that showed me to be 18.
0: Oh, me too.
1: And that, I was a Mexican truck driver.
0: I was from Arkansas. Mean,
1: you know, yes, yeah, you're
0: and
1: from
0: Louisiana
1: Arkansas. Exactly.
0: And Oklahoma. Yeah. But anyway,
2: Hal's name was Pilar's.
1: Yes.
3: Oh, your girl's name.
2: Yeah. That's why they didn't buy it so much. So. All right, coming up at 6:17, it seems like a lot of colleges are pushing ideas that most of us would say are kind of crazy, but we'll find out a little bit more about what one university is actually teaching. 6:11, traffic and weather. Here's Michael Scott.
6: I think we have a problem going on southbound 45. This is going to be before you get down to Dowdy Ferry, getting in Wilmer Hutchins. It is an accident. At least one lane's blocked. So you're very heavy back to 20. Westbound 20 continues to be a little bit slow from that earlier 18-wheeler. It's slow from 310 over past Bonnie View. They're working on this wreck in Irving on LBJ westbound at 161, the Bush Turnpike in the left lane. The good news is that one's not causing much of a backup. Just a couple of minutes back toward Luna. Next update coming up within 10 minutes for WBAP's First Traffic on the Ones. I'm Michael Scott.
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3: From the WBAP On Time Experts 24/7 Weather Center, well, it is finally fall, the first week of October. So different from the last week of September. We're looking at a high of 82 today. We were lucky to get overnight lows below 82 for month after month after month. 82 for the high this afternoon, winds out of the northeast 5 to 10. This humidity will eventually go away. It's real muggy now. It's been muggy yesterday, but that's going to go away. We'll start drying out. Lows tonight, 58 to 62 degrees. It'll be sunny and mild. I'll have 82 again tomorrow, 83 on Wednesday, maybe mid-80s Thursday and Friday. And right now, our weather looks great all the way through the weekend. We are watching something going on in the lower Gulf, and we'll continue to watch that. And if it looks like it's going to be a Texas interest, something like that, we'll bring that along to you. Right now, it's 69 degrees in Fort Worth, 68 in Dallas. I'm meteorologist Brad Barton.
10: 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Muslims are vowing to conquer Texas. Why are Christian leaders silent? 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And France is having riots from their immigrants. We'll discuss how much longer till that's happening here in Texas at 4:05. That's coming up today, 2 to 5. On The James Show with me, James Parker, on your Texas voice for common sense. 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
3: 6:18, the news continues this Monday morning on WBAP. We're so glad to have you with us. Joining us live on the Clarity Windows and Doors Newsline, we say good morning to Carlos Tercios from the Dallas Express. Here to talk about an exclusive story you guys have. This was shocking, I have to tell you, when I saw this. This is a syllabi from a local university pushing settler colonialism, race-focused curriculum, promoting LGBTQ plus advocacy, but it's the school itself that really took my breath away. Carlos, I'll let you tell us which one. Good morning.
4: Morning. I appreciate the invite. Thank you.
3: It is, it's Texas Christian University, isn't it?
4: Yes. No. So basically what we got is, we got, a source from within the university essentially telling us what was going on. So we got two documents, of two syllabis from two classes, two courses that are being offered by Texas Christian University. And both of the syllabis obtained by Dallas Express show that they are placing settler colonialism, structural violence, and decolonial thinking and group complicity at the center of two college and education courses. So basically, when students have to review the syllabus, they basically have to read out a land acknowledgement, basically stating that this land was stolen. Wow. Basically, they have to read about how, you know, this land that was stolen, you know, perpetuated harms of settler colonialism, et cetera, et cetera, and structural violence. And so students have to go through this. And what's very shocking is the fact that, you know, this is TCU, this is Texas Christian University. This is a university that's very well respected by, you know, many people, especially here in Tarrant County and Fort Worth, Texas. And also they have a very high, you know, cost when it comes to tuition costs. So it's very shocking that these two courses require this. And I guess the other question is, you know, does every course in TCU, are they required to have this land acknowledgement in their syllabis? Because that would be just absolutely insane that, you know, students have to go through this.
5: Carlos, let me ask you, are these courses required courses or are they elective?
4: So if you are... for example, if you are a curriculum studies student, it is a required course. So if you have to take curriculum history, and actually for curriculum history, you have to read not just the land acknowledgement that says, you know, that this is stolen land and that structural violence existed, but you also have to read about systemic racism, institutionalized racism. So they have to read books that include, you know, reclaim multiculturalism, the white architects of black education. They have to pretty much read DEI books. So that's the worst part, is that if you are a student that's taking this, of course, this course, especially when it comes to the curriculum.
5: That's a lot of money to pay for crazy.
6: Mm-hmm. I was going to say, does this fall under I want to grow up to be an ass, or what is this? I'm a big TCU guy, so I think just the opposite of what you're saying. Who is the source that you're getting this from, so we can contact them?
4: Well,
6: don't laugh. I'm serious. I can be. Don't laugh.
4: Yeah. No, I mean, so. It is anonymous from TCU.
6: That's the first problem. That's the first problem. TCU wouldn't do this anonymously if they're really teaching this.
4: Yeah, so it is a problem that, you know, TCU is pushing this, and they're pushing DEI. And in the year 2026, you know, most public university, actually all public universities.
6: You're going to have to tell me who's pushing it. You're going to have to give names. Don't be afraid to give names.
4: Oh, well.
6: Don't be afraid to give names.
4: the people from within TCU.
6: No, that's kind of good.
4: It's professors. It's, you know,
6: give names.
4: From leadership.
6: I'm done.
5: All right. Carlos, yeah. Carlos, thanks. We'll check into this a little bit more. This is very interesting. Carlos Tercios is from the Dallas Express. We appreciate you coming on the Clarity Windows and Doors Newsline today.
4: Thank you.
5: Traffic and weather, let's get you updated. Here is Michael Scott.
0: Well, they're working on a wreck on 45 southbound at Dowdy Ferry as you get into Hutchins. Only the right shoulder gets by now, so it is backing you up 12 minutes from 20. It's also affecting both directions, east and westbound of 20, especially that eastbound side. It's heavy approaching Bonnie View. A couple of problems now in Fort Worth. One of them is going to be a wreck coming out of downtown, 35W northbound. Near 121, it is starting to back you up beyond Spur 280. The other one is 35W northbound at Western Center. That's an accident on both shoulders. Starting to see an onlooker delay from the North Loop. Next update coming up within 10 minutes with WBAP's first traffic on the ones. I'm Michael Scott.
7: From the WBAP On-Time Experts 24-7 Weather Center, sunny and mild. With a high of 82 this afternoon, what a difference. Winds out of the northeast, 5 to 10 miles an hour. Clear and mild overnight, lows either side of 60. Some will be down in the upper 50s tomorrow morning. Sunny and mild with a high of 82 tomorrow, 83 on Wednesday. We're looking at mid-80s Thursday, Friday, and right on through the weekend, mild, dry, rain-free weather. Right now, it's 69 degrees in Fort Worth, 68 in Dallas. I'm meteorologist Brad Bork.
5: Well, this is a way you don't want to lose your job. Now, we're talking about Colorado State football. They lost 56-26 at home to Oregon State. Jim Mora, the Colorado State coach, told reporters that the team had parted ways with the defensive coordinator, Tyson Summers.
6: Yes.
5: But what happened was they were getting beaten so bad in the first half, the head coach goes to the defensive coordinator and said, look, I'm going to call the defensive plays. I'm not comfortable with what you're doing. The defensive coordinator then says,
6: yeah,
5: go screw
6: exactly.
5: yourself, and walks off the field, and that's it.
6: I saw that.
5: In the middle of the game.
6: Yeah. How about that? It was a heated discussion on the sideline, if you didn't see it.
5: They obviously were not seeing eye to eye on how things were supposed to be.
6: By the way, Hudson has committed to play for Oregon State.
8: Oh, yeah.
5: That's right, yeah.
6: Yeah.
5: I bet he loved seeing him score 56 points.
6: Yeah, he did. Yeah.
5: Bottom line is, they were in their first year together. And, whenever the defensive coordinator, that's usually the person they go to give the head coach job.
6: Yeah.
5: Well, Mora was hired as Colorado State's coach at the end of last season.
6: And Jim Mora's been around a while.
5: Yeah, he has been.
6: Yeah.
5: And maybe this guy, who was the defensive coordinator under the previous head coach, thought he should have gotten the job, and maybe they just never got along from the beginning.
6: Right.
5: So, anyway.
6: Wow.
5: Walked off in the middle of the game.
6: Walked off, got fired, whatever you want to call it.
5: Yeah. But you know something? Every now and then you have this happen. A head coach will get fired or get hired somewhere else, and before the bowl game, he'll leave.
6: Yeah.
5: Which I think is a crappy thing to do.
6: I do, too.
5: I mean,
6: Stay with it through the bowl game, and I do, too.
5: Yeah, see yourself, see it through the end and what you started there. Don't leave the...
6: Right.
5: But you know, now it's professional, so they'll just say it's a business. They just have to deal with it, you know, so...
6: Yeah, I agree.
5: Where it used to be different, I think. All right, coming up at 6:37, a Doge insider writes a book, says the media is getting it all wrong.
3: Now straight ahead, an arrest made in a Dallas cold case more than 3 decades old. Monty Cook has that and the rest of your 6:30 news next.
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2: On the ones.
4: Southbound I-45 at Dowdy Ferry in Dallas. There is a wreck blocking all the main lanes, actually. Only the right shoulder gets by, so that's where you're going to be backed up to 20, both directions of 20, especially eastbound. It's very heavy. For the eastbound side, it's an extra 5 minutes just to get from Lancaster Road over toward 45. Southbound I-35W at 287, the Decatur cutoff, a new wreck in Fort Worth. Get some details on that. They're also working on one on the northbound side of 35 near 121. That was backing you up beyond Spur 280. And then northbound 35W at Western Center in Fort Worth. That wreck at last check was on both shoulders. Our next update within 10 minutes for WBAP's first traffic on the ones. I'm Michael Scott.
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7: From the WBAP on-time expert 24/7 weather center, welcome to October, welcome to fall, welcome to milder temperatures. Sunny and mild, we earned it, I'll tell you that. 82 for the high this afternoon, winds out of the northeast 5 to 10 miles an hour, nice. Clear and cold tonight, lows 58 to 62, Hal will be wearing a hoodie tomorrow. We'll be sunny and mild tomorrow with a high of 82, low 62. Wednesday 85, Thursday 84, 85, pick a number right on through the weekend, dry and mild. Right now, it's 69 degrees in Fort Worth and 65 degrees in Denton. I'm meteorologist Brad Barton.
3: The fighting is heating up in Yemen between the country's government and Iranian-backed Houthi rebels. Fox's Marianne Rafferty with details.
8: Yemen's Saudi-backed government is launching a major military operation against the Iran-backed Houthis to retake territory. The Saudis are expected to lead aerial operations while Yemeni forces fight on the ground. The Houthis have attacked parts of Yemen and Saudi Arabia for weeks. They've also seized strategic land near the Bab el-Mandeb Strait.
3: Yemen's president, in a televised address, vowed the government's armed forces would press the offensive, quote, until the country is liberated from the grip of the terrorist militia. Dallas police say that a breakthrough in DNA has led to an arrest in a cold case that's more than three decades old. Media partner WFAA's Chris Sottege with more.
9: Tommy Davis was found dead inside her home on Haskell Avenue back in 1993. Investigators say she had been beaten with a wooden plank and slashed with a knife. Decades later, detectives retested evidence and say they found a DNA match to Gary Lynn Ross. Ross is now in the Dallas County Jail charged with capital murder.
3: A recent Senate Armed Services Subcommittee hearing examined the proposed Golden Dome missile defense system. Fox's Kevin Uretsky with more.
10: Nebraska Republican Senator Deb Fischer on the need for Golden Dome.
11: Our adversaries are developing and fielding long-range capabilities specifically designed to challenge and evade the limited defenses currently deployed.
10: That premise was echoed by witness David Trachtenberg from the National Institute for Public Policy. While Dr. Thomas Carrico of the Center for Strategic and International Studies testified the project suffers from a lack of clear messaging with the public.
12: An explanation of what it is and what it's trying to do.
10: The administration estimates Golden Dome will cost $185 billion over the next decade, while the Congressional Budget Office puts that figure at $1.2 trillion. Kevin Uretsky, Fox News.
3: 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Crypto prices are mixed this morning as traders await the Fed's policy meeting this week. Bitcoin up 0.7% to $86,081. Ethereum gained 0.3% to $2,719. Solana fell 0.6% to $120.82. 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
0: Bounce back win for the Cowboys, 34-30 over the Texans. Brian Schottenheimer praising the resiliency his team showed this week.
13: Yeah, it speaks to the type of young men we have in the room. You know, these guys are a special group of young men. They truly do love each other. The brotherhood is real. There was never finger pointing one way or the other, and they just went back to work.
0: Cowboys back at the Death Star Thursday, welcoming in the Buccaneers. Across the NFL, Drake May's 3-touchdown day helps the Patriots take down the Bills 29-26. Bears outlast the Jets for a 23-12 victory, and despite 428 yards from Joe Burrow, the Bengals fall to the Jaguars 22-17. Stars trying to find their first win of the year as they host the Sharks tonight. Dallas 0-2, not gone 0-3 to start the season since 2019. Coverage starts with 7 p.m. puck drop on the ticket. I'm Ryan Baldwin on WBAP for 96.7 and 1310 the ticket.
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2: 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Dependable traffic with Julie D. Hardy. And DFW's most accurate forecast. From Chief Meteorologist Brad Barton on the ones.
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7: Good morning. It's 6:36. I saw a really interesting story. A guy named Tyler Hassan. He's the acting assistant secretary, U.S. Department of the Interior, but he wrote a book about Doge. You remember when Doge came around when the Trump administration started? They're trying to find money that we're spending on things that don't need to be spent, grants and just things that have been done the way it's always been done this
14: fraud.
7: Way, et
14: cetera. All the fraud.
7: Yeah. Well, he said the portrayal of it in the media and by the left was so ridiculously untrue, he didn't even know where to start. But he said, our request really was simple. We went through thousands of contracts and grants. Ask the people who knew them best to help us. Defend the spend. In other words, tell us what's mission critical. If you can't defend this or explain it, why are we paying for it? So we cut what didn't make sense and made the individuals accountable. He said what shocked me wasn't the people, it was the system around them. The inefficient organizations, the decades-old technology, and the near absence of accountability. Many good people were trapped inside a machine built to resist common sense.
14: Yep.
7: Now, I've said this many a time before, that just because somebody's at the top of the government doesn't mean they're the right people. Doesn't mean, for example, Dr. Fauci, everybody said he's the chief scientist of the United States. No, he is the chief politician of the United States. You don't get to the top in government by being good at your job. You get there by being good at politics. Ask anybody who's ever served in the military. Does the cream rise to the top?
3: No.
7: Sometimes, but hey, not always.
15: No? Monty?
3: Oftentimes not.
7: Yeah.
15: Thanks. Okay, Colonel, thanks.
7: All right.
3: Colonel. I never made it to the top. You know.
7: Hassan continues. He said, our leadership, people ask how I could work for someone as volatile and horrible as Elon Musk. He said, I saw the opposite. He said, I saw a man so locked in on a problem that he sometimes slept on the floor in a nearby office. In our meetings, two things struck me I'll never forget. His ability to be completely present with the problem until it was solved. And the sense of urgency so strong, everybody in the room felt it. It was contagious, and it was relentless. He was respectful, constructive, and sometimes very funny.
14: Yeah, and that's why they hated him for it. That's why they hated him, because he was trying to put a kink in the machine. The machine is very powerful. It has been around for decades and decades.
7: He said his motivation was very obvious to all of them, a genuine belief that an insolvent America cannot solve its own problem, let alone the world's. So, you know, the things you hear about Doge, this didn't surprise me to read this, and I'll accept it at face value. I got no reason to think otherwise. Obviously, we're spending money we don't need to be spending on things we don't need to be spending it on.
15: A lot of that goes to these, quote, NGOs, non-governmental
7: which should not
14: organizations,
7: exist,
15: and they're using billions of dollars to import people from the rest of the world into the United States. They were all during the Biden administration and before then, too.
14: And that's our tax money. That's our money.
15: Yeah. This is the Roman Catholic Church. Yep. This is the Lutheran Church. Other great big denominations that are giving people debit cards and records and things like that that they can use to get in the United States and stay and get on welfare as soon as possible.
14: It's incredible.
7: Yep. I wonder why that's... That's something that people would want. What is the purpose behind that?
14: Again, it's the machine. It's the one party that we can't talk about, that we're not allowed, because you might get shot in the head or during a peaceful speech, blow your neck out.
15: Maybe shot in the ear.
16: Well, I think this is an interesting book. We're trying to get him on. I'd like to talk to him a little further about what's inside. I'm always curious what they find.
14: And I'm just, you know, as a journalist, I was super interested too. Coming when Doge was coming out, I thought, man, this is so cool. These are top stories that any journalist at any of the Alphabet Network, they could pick any one of these and run a series on them and just do great work for the American people and root out all of this fraud and deception, and nothing happened.
16: No, they don't do that. Now, we had, years ago, the Comptroller General of the United States, this is the guy who, he keeps the books, the real books, the not the guy. Fake ones that they tell us. He keeps the real books, and he said our financial health, he's on 60 Minutes, he said our financial health is a D-. Mm-hmm. He said we're in some serious trouble. This is back in the aughts. So we got on the phone the next day, let's get this guy on, and yeah, sure, be happy to do it. Couldn't believe we even got in touch with him, but we did. Hmm. And some of the stories he was telling us about what we're spending money on, just hair-raising stuff. Mm-hmm. And every year, every time there's an election cycle, we always hear from the politicians, we want to get rid of waste and fraud. But what we found out with Doge was we don't want to get rid of waste and fraud because too many people are profiting from it.
14: Look at USAID, USAID. Yeah, right. That's AID. Aid has nothing to do with it. It was our money. Our tax dollars, what we're going to work for right now, getting ready to go to work and all this, just taken out of our pockets and thrown into other countries. And now you see the trickle-down effects of that. Look what's happening in Brazil. Look what's happening in, you know, I love international news, in a lot of South American countries where U.S. AID money was going to prop up this super far left wing to keep them, you know, socialist, darn near communist. That's all fallen apart. You have a major uprising in Brazil right now against a tyrannical regime that imprisoned one, you know, presidential candidate, and now all of his kids.
15: And Argentina flipped.
14: Yeah, they flipped.
15: They flipped. They're
14: and
15: conservative.
14: It's very fascinating to see what's going on when American taxpayer money is not going to all of these left wing causes all around the world. It's baffling.
16: Coming up at 6:47, how dangerous really is AI? 6:41, traffic and weather. Here's Michael Scott.
4: Accident still working on 45 southbound. This is going to be as you get into Hutchins. It is blocking all the main lanes. Only the right shoulder gets by. Very slow back to 20. Both directions of 20 backed up because of this, especially the eastbound side. It comes almost to a standstill before you get up to Bonneview and continues that way over to that ramp to get on 245. Also an accident working in the mid-cities on eastbound 183 at Norwood. 5-minute delay from the east loop and a crash on 35W northbound at Western Center. That one is on both shoulders. Next update coming up within 10 minutes with WBAP's First Traffic on the Ones. I'm Michael Scott.
15: From the WBAP On-Time Experts 24-7 Weather Center, how about that? 65 degrees in Denton this morning. 65 in McKinney as well. It's going to be even cooler tomorrow morning. Sunny and mild with a high of 82 today. Wind still out of the northeast, 5 to 10 miles an hour. Will be clear and mild overnight. Lows by this time tomorrow morning ought to be about 10 degrees cooler. We're looking at lows between 58 and 62 degrees. Sunny and mild with a high of 82 tomorrow, 83 Wednesday. Mild and dry with highs in the mid-80s Thursday and Friday right on through the weekend. Currently 69 degrees in Fort Worth, 68 in Dallas. I'm meteorologist Brad Barker.
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2: The news continues this Monday morning. It is the 5th of October. On joining us live on the Clarity Windows and Doors Newsline, Fox News Radio's Eben Brown joins us live to talk more about all of these AI tech companies testifying at a hearing on the dangers of AI. Why all of a sudden everyone's freaking out about AI? Eben, good morning. What is this all about?
3: All of a sudden, it's woke up this morning and all of a sudden. This is interesting because it's not being done at Congress or anything like that. This is being done by the New York City Council. I don't know how many members large is the City Council in Dallas.
4: I think it's 15. Mm-hmm. I think New York's 60 something.
3: It's 51. Yeah, it's the largest. I think it's the largest one. It is essentially a small version of a full-on legislature. It's just it has a big grand, council chamber with, a gallery up top and everything. And so New York City, of course, is not only the nation's largest city, but what's in New York City? Wall Street, right? Mm-hmm. So New York City has an interest in making sure AI, which everyone is now going to use to run practically everything, that it's safe, that it's doing what it needs to do, that it can be, properly watched and properly governed. And so you would imagine that the New York City Council members would have questions. And so they have asked these AI companies to send someone to come answer questions. And one company said, we'll do it, and that was Meta. Other companies said no, and so the subpoenas were issued, and then they said, okay, we'll come, except for X AI, the Elon Musk company, and they have not said that they're going to come. So we don't know if someone's showing up from X today or not. So
4: How does the New York City Council have subpoena power?
3: Well, it is a city council. And it therefore, it's New York City, right? So it can have its law enforcement try to sanction people who don't appear, the same way they could subpoena you for on a traffic ticket or something like that if they really wanted to.
4: Okay. I better pay the damn thing then.
3: You better do that. Yeah. They also have incredible sway with the state of New York, considering they're the big economic engine and population center of the state. So, the state could be made to act on a city subpoena or something like that. So they do have ways of putting certain pressure on international companies that, obviously have an interest in doing business.
4: Evan, are you saying they have ways of making them talk?
3: Yeah, they have ways of making them talk. The word, right? So, but look, I think ultimately the city council is going to try to do what any legislature would do, and that is ask questions. And some of these council members will come to this with hands clean, as we say, and others will try to showboat, just like we see on Capitol Hill. So, it'll look familiar.
4: Okay. All right. So they're not going to change anything, or are they planning on changing anything as far as not letting New Yorkers have access to AI?
2: Yeah. What's the end game here?
3: I think the end game is, the New York City government is going to be asked to start using AI to run the government, just like, we're seeing at the federal and different state levels as well. They're adapting AI. They want to make sure that it's safe. They want to make sure that it's not going to be corruptible. They want to make sure that, it can't be infiltrated, or that it's not going to infiltrate something else that it shouldn't. New York City has a big homeland security presence, as you can imagine, even on its own. It has the NYPD has an intelligence department. It sends people overseas. It has interest in this because 25 years ago, some people flew some planes into some buildings. If you remember, we just kind of marked that the 25th anniversary of that. So New York City, the government there, it's a much bigger government than most other people would probably realize. And that's out of necessity. And AI has the ability to streamline and economize things for them, but they have to be assured that it's reliable and safe.
4: Okay. Eben Brown, Fox News Radio on the Clarity Windows and Doors Newsline. Eben, thank you so much. We sure appreciate it.
3: You're welcome. You bet. Take care.
4: 651 Traffic and Weather with Michael Scott.
5: Well, they're working on a wreck in the mid-cities on eastbound 183 in Norwood. It is a five-minute backup from the east loop. The wreck we had on 35W northbound at Western Center is gone. There is still one working on 35W northbound at 121. That one's backing you up to Allen Avenue. And southbound 45 at Dowdy Ferry, a wreck where still only the right shoulder is getting by. It's very heavy to 20 in both directions of 20, especially eastbound. Very, very slow. Next update coming up within 10 minutes with WBAP's First Traffic on the Ones. I'm Michael Scott.
0: From the WBAP On-Time Experts 24-7 Weather Center, some nice weather for a change. Sunny and mild, with a high of 82 this afternoon. We start drying out. Winds out of the northeast, 5 to 10 miles an hour. We're looking at a low of 58 to 62 by this time tomorrow morning. That's going to be kind of nice as well. The high tomorrow, 82, 83 Wednesday, 83 to 84, 85, something like that, Wednesday, Thursday, and Friday. And that's good through the weekend as well. Right now, 69 degrees in Fort Worth, 68 in Dallas. I'm meteorologist Brad Barkley.
4: 6:53, it's time to bring Hal back in. He was on vacation last week out in the wilderness somewhere, and now he's here with Hal's Got Gas.
6: Shopping for gas last week. That's all I did.
4: All of the time.
6: I filled up one time. Ooh. It was a wonderful feeling. I think I paid $3.89.
2: Now, what have you done with all that extra money?
6: Yes, exactly. I don't know what Anna's done with it.
4: Oh, that's right. I was going to say, went to Anna.
6: Exactly. I'll have to find out. $3.89, let's say $3.90 to $4 driving in. That's what I saw. I'm rounding up a tenth of a cent. $3.90 to $4.
4: I filled up $3.89 yesterday, but it is $3.99 near Stately Brown Manor.
2: Last time I filled up, Hal J?
6: Yes.
2: $3.63.
6: You did. Wow. Where at?
2: It promptly went up. Right by the house.
6: Is that right?
2: Mm-hmm.
6: Well, the price is being reported in Dallas and Dallas County surrounding areas. Anywhere from $3.69 up to $3.97. So that's $3.70, almost to $4. That's for regular gas. Let me just check diesel for the heck of it. $5.14 to $5.85.
7: Well, it's come down just a slight there, I guess.
6: Maybe. Yeah. If that's this is Gas Buddy app.
4: Mm-hmm. Okay.
6: So you take it for what that's worth. Brent crude, 102.54, West Texas Intermediate, $90.23.
7: Is that down a little bit?
6: That's down a little bit, down 88 cents.
7: You take it.
6: On the West Texas crude.
4: We're just begging for cents here. We're just a penny here, a penny there. It doesn't mean a thing.
6: It doesn't. It doesn't mean a thing. And to this day, I don't know. I think you guys think the Straits of Hormuz are controlled by us now, and it's all open. And
7: yeah,
2: that's what we keep hearing.
7: They are getting as much oil out now as mm-hmm. they were prior to the war.
2: That's what I saw, too.
6: Well,
7: so catching up.
6: We'll see.
4: Maybe
6: it'll tell at the pump.
4: Yeah, maybe it's the concern people have that's maybe true now, but still there are people out there with drones wanting to crash them into ships and such.
6: Yeah.
4: But that's always been true.
6: Yeah.
4: All right, that's Hal's Got Gas. Coming up at 7:07, the Cowboys and the Texans, we have a winner.
2: And straight ahead, Texas puts a pair of predators behind bars. Monty Cook has that and the rest of your 7 o'clock news next. All right, well, you know who you would call in the middle of the night. 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

0: 11 here on WBAP. Right now, 64 degrees in McKinney and Denton, 68 in Fort Worth, and 70 in Dallas. I'm meteorologist Brad Barton.
1: News brought to you by Reliant Air Conditioning. A Waxahachie mom faces capital murder charges for killing her sons.
2: The Ellis County Sheriff's Department reports they were called to a home in the 900 block of Big Sky Drive in Waxahachie Thursday morning, where they found 21-year-old Christopher Scott Petrie shot dead and a 15-year-old in critical condition. The juvenile was rushed to an area hospital but later succumbed to his injuries. Deputies found their mother, 42-year-old Colleen Lemon, with non-life-threatening injuries, and through their investigation, believe she is responsible for the shootings. John Cooley, WBAP News.
1: U.S. Attorney General Todd Blanche said Democrats are overreacting to his pledge to have monitors at the polls in November. We get more from Fox's Gernal Scott.
3: Attorney General Blanche said Democrats are engaging in fear-mongering about election monitoring. On Fox News Sunday, Blanche backed up his argument with history.
4: Since the 60s. The Department of Justice has monitored elections.
3: Last week, House Judiciary Committee ranking member Jamie Raskin said any misuse by the DOJ of its election monitoring program must be avoided. Blanche said he plans to see to it
4: that our elections are carried out legally, fairly, and appropriately.
3: Democrats say they want to know why the number of monitors will be near 1,000 people and exactly what they are being trained to do at the polls. Gernal Scott, Fox News.
1: State of Texas putting two child sex predators behind bars. Here's Mike Traina.
5: 34-year-old Troy Nathaniel Navarro was sentenced to life in federal prison for severe child exploitation offenses. The West Texas man pleaded guilty to production of child pornography and committing a felony with a minor by a registered sex offender. Meanwhile, 21-year-old Badshah Sahi was sentenced to 35 years in federal prison for producing and possessing child pornography. U.S. Attorney Ryan Raybould says Sahi is a dangerous child sex offender that was recklessly released into the United States without proper vetting during President Biden's botched Afghanistan withdrawal. Mike Traina, WBAP News.
1: 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A Chilean fruit supplier has expanded a recall of its frozen organic berries sold at Walmart and Trader Joe's in the U.S. Products were linked to an E. coli outbreak that infected 17 people and hospitalized 6 in Florida and Georgia. Berries were sold under the Great Value brand and include triple berry blend and organic blueberries. Some of those products were sold in Texas. 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
7: A career day for CeeDee Lamb, the Cowboys' 34-30 win over the Texans. 17 catches, 189 yards, and a touchdown. Lamb's happy to do it in his hometown.
8: I grew up here, you know what I'm saying? So, like, my grandma came out, that was really good to see. She don't really come to many of my games and, you know, really do all the hoorah and screaming. So it was good to see my family here. It's just been a long road to end up in this situation, and I'm grateful for it. And just coming back and seeing a lot of things that I'm familiar with growing up, it was fire.
7: Short week for the Cowboys hosting the Buccaneers on Thursday night. Around the NFC East, Commanders lose to the Colts 30-13 and lose Marcus Mariota to a knee injury. Eagles 2-2 after a 24-20 defeat at the hands of the Rams. The Giants lead the division after taking down the Cardinals 36-24. The Stars are back at the American Airlines Center tonight hosting the Sharks. Ungood start to the season for Dallas, 0-2. Outscored 6-1 in those defeats. Coverage at 7 on the ticket. I'm Ryan Baldwin on WBAP for 96.7 and 13 in the ticket.
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2: Good morning. It's 7:07. Among our top stories, well, we got to give the top story significance to the Cowboys, because yesterday they came back. It looks like they were going to lose to the Texans. They came back and they won the game, 34-30.
3: Hal and Ann watched the entire game.
4: Oh, every bit of it.
2: Did you really?
4: Every bit, yes. Every bit.
2: I will see a half. I'll see a quarter here or a quarter there. I never have sat through the whole game.
4: Well, once again, yesterday was proven fact that all you have to do is tune in for the last 5 minutes.
2: Yeah, definitely so.
3: Yes, they're kind of like
5: basketball
4: or 40 seconds.
3: Now.
4: Yes, exactly.
3: It's like watching a Mavs game.
4: Yeah.
3: Well, except for they lose it at the end, but anyway. So.
4: And let's see, what else? We thought we had cheese dip.
3: Oh,
2: did you really?
3: Nice.
4: We had Rotel cheese dip.
3: Well,
4: that's
3: hell.
4: Something that we'd never...
6: Queso.
4: Is that what it's called? Queso?
3: I mean, why'd you have to go foreign on him? What did you dip in there?
4: Chips.
3: Just chips. Look at that.
4: Frito big scoops or whatever they are. Oh, yes. Oh, yeah. I've got some of them in my pants right now. You never know when you're going to need a big scoop.
2: That's very, very true.
4: You know, I always carry a big scoop with me.
3: Oh, we're so glad you're back, Hal.
6: Talk softly and carry
3: a big scoop.
4: Carry a big scoop.
3: I want to probe a little deeper into you and Ann watching a Cowboys game.
4: Yes.
3: Are you verbal? Do either of you yell at the TV?
4: No.
3: Sports yellers?
4: No.
3: Okay.
4: No, I mean, I think we used to be in our younger years.
3: Okay, because I have.
4: You
3: been
4: mellow too. Out, and some people. I remember at the Backstage Club at the Fort Worth Stock Show and Rodeo, we'd sit up there and watch Cowboy games on Sundays and everything, and everybody get up and yell and scream and
3: But
4: throw beer
3: just...
4: bottles at people and all that kind of stuff.
3: Now you're just eating queso.
4: Now it's just queso and a dip.
3: Right. Yeah.
2: Now it's all about the queso.
4: It's all about the queso.
3: So good. Yeah.
2: Okay.
3: All right.
2: Yes.
3: Well, thank you for indulging me.
4: Oh, yes. Thanks for asking.
3: Probe.
2: Yeah. Now, out of all of this yesterday, Brandon Aubrey missed 2 field goals.
4: Got one blocked.
2: Got one was blocked. You know, when you're doing a long distance, and I think that was some 50-something yard.
4: Oh, yeah, you have to kick it on a different level.
2: Yeah, you got to kick it.
4: Angle.
2: Yeah, so that's where it's important that the offensive line manages to block the people backwards.
5: What, the trajectory has to be different. That one that was blocked was like a 62-yarder or something.
2: Yeah.
5: And you have to have a different trajectory.
4: Yeah,
5: you can't pop that thing straight up in the air.
4: No, that's what we were saying.
2: I remember I met this dude back in the 70s when I was in high school. I went to one of these Houston Oiler camps, and I think it was Tony Fritsch.
4: Tony Fritsch, a name for the past.
2: The absolute most unfit man to ever
4: you think?
2: Be in the NFL. He was a fat guy with a pot belly. He was a kicker for the Oilers. He's smoking a cigarette on the sideline because all he did was kick a football. And he's from Austria, and that's what they do from birth. So
4: that's true.
2: He was explaining how you teach yourself to kick. He said you had to get the ball over the. You have to get the. And he's saying this in a thick Austrian accent.
4: Mm, yeah.
2: Yeah. We were standing at attention because that's just what that kind of an accent does. You know, just stand there and don't say a word. Otherwise, it could be bad. He took the ball to the about 2 yards away, about 5 feet away from the goalpost. Now I'm talking about the crossbar. We're about 5 feet away, and he's kicking it over from about 5 feet. He said, "This is how you have to teach yourself to learn to kick. You have to get so close because you have to get it over these beefy other huge
4: men. You're Iranian." You're Iranian.
2: Oh,
4: now.
2: I'm sorry. I mean,
4: what happened to you? Yes.
2: I don't do accents.
4: Oh, it's obvious.
2: Anyway, so he's about 5-6 feet away, and he's kicking the ball over the crossbar. And he said, "This is how you practice kicking. You have to be able to kick it at a height that instantly goes up and over and at a distance."
3: Have they ever blocked Brandon's kicks before?
2: He's
5: been blocked before.
4: Yeah.
3: Oh, okay.
4: Yeah.
3: I guess I wasn't.
2: But from a distance,
3: that.
2: You can't do that because it would drop off at about 40 or 50 yards. So you've got to kick it more straight forward, and that's where they can jump
3: blockable.
2: Up and block it.
3: More
2: it's blockable.
3: Thank you.
4: The Ernie Brown School of Hard Kicks.
2: No. It was the Tony Fritsch School.
4: The Tony Fritsch. That's
2: hard
4: a name
2: kicks.
4: For the past.
2: Boy, it is.
4: Yeah. Well, I'm glad you got that out of your system.
2: I am. I'm glad I got it out. I'm sorry I can't do an Austrian accent.
4: But that's the truth.
2: But when people in leadership use Austrian accents, it never comes out well. So anyway, coming up at 7:17, White House economist Steve Moore will be joining us with more on the economy. 7:11 now, traffic and weather. Here's Michael Scott.
7: Heavy traffic moving out of Richardson into Dallas, southbound on 75. Beltline down to Forest. That's where your wreck is in the two left lanes. Some good news in Hutchins. The wreck on 45 southbound at Dowdy Ferry is now clear, so traffic is starting to unwind. Brand new problem in Dallas, eastbound 30 at Haskell, a wreck in the two right lanes. So far, you are backed up from 45, but that delay is growing quickly. Next update coming up within 10 minutes with WBAP's First Traffic on the Ones. I'm Michael Scott.
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9: 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We got up to just 78 degrees yesterday. Wow, what a change. That was wet over the weekend. We knew about that. But 78 yesterday. We're looking for high about 82 today. Winds out of the northeast 5 to 10. We should be drying things out today. Clear and mild tonight. Lows 58-62. We're going to be sunny and mild with a high of 82 tomorrow. 83 Wednesday. 84 to 85 Thursday and Friday. And right now, the weekend looks great for the Texas OU weekend as well, coming up at the State Fair. Currently 68 degrees in Fort Worth, 70 in Dallas. 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
2: Good morning. It's 7:19 on the Clarity Windows and Doors Newsline. We welcome economist Steve Moore with more on the economy. Steve, thank you so much for joining us today.
29: Good morning.
2: You know, I was just looking at the price of gas over the weekend, looking at $4 a gallon here. In Texas, that's a lot for us. I mean, in California, you'd be thrilled with having $4 a gallon gas, but that's a lot. And I think everybody's looking for it to come down. And until it does, I don't care what the stats say about the economy. People are feeling a pinch.
29: Yeah, they are. There's no doubt about that. And, you know, the I've been an economist doing economic policy for 40 years. The one kind of barometer that Americans use to measure how the economy is doing is they look at the gas price. You know, you go into any town and what's the big sign you see? How, you know, whether it's $3.19 a gallon, $4.19 a gallon. By the way, you're probably about the lowest cost of gasoline in the country. And in California, they're paying close to $6.50 a gallon. So, by the way, the states that have the highest price of gas tend to be the blue states, like California, like New York, New Jersey, Connecticut, and so on. But it is the one thing in the economy that is really holding things back, because if you take out the higher gas prices and energy prices, I mean, everything else in the economy is absolutely booming. We have a construction boom, a manufacturing boom, and a stock market boom. We've got massive amounts of investment coming into the United States. So the Republicans have to deal with that issue about, you know, the high gas prices. And if we can get that, by the way, it hit $90 a barrel this morning. It was up above $100 a barrel about 5 days ago. So we might see some relief, but there's only 30 days before the elections.
3: Mm-hmm. Now, Steve, I have a couple of questions for you.
29: Yeah.
3: Is it true, and I read this somewhere, I can't remember where, but it said, you know, prices, the per barrel price is not necessarily indicative of what we should be paying at the pump. And in other words, previous administrations have had similar prices, but their prices at the pump were much lower. Is that true?
29: Well, look, there's a lot that goes into the price of gas, not just the crude oil price that you see. But although the major factor is, you know, the crude oil. So now that it's selling $90 a barrel, that should bring the price down a little bit. But there are a lot of other factors at play here. It's a very good question because, for example, let's go back to California again for a minute. California is at least they charge over a dollar a gallon in taxes. Mm-hmm. In taxes. So, you know, then they wonder, why are we paying $6.50 a gallon? And then there's other things, too. One of the things I've talked to President Trump about this, get rid of, at least for now, these crazy refinery requirements that force us to put corn in our tank and other additives that add by many many people who are experts at this say that the refinery requirements add about 30 cents a gallon. So for now, I've got an idea. Why don't we get the federal government to suspend the federal gas tax? That would save about 25 cents a gallon. And then let's get rid of these, you know, crazy renewable energy requirements in the refineries. We could reduce overnight the gas price by about 50 cents a gallon. So there's a lot that goes into the price of gas at the pump. The major one, of course, is the overall oil price, but a lot of other things. The other thing is, by the way, we need to build pipelines in this country. We need to build refineries. We need to build LNG terminals. You know, I just looked at the statistics last week. The United States, thanks to Trump's drill baby drill strategy, is producing more oil and more gas than any other time in the history of the United States. And we are now a net exporter of oil and gas. You know, when I was a kid, when we were, you know, during the 70s, we were a huge net importer of oil. Now we produce more than we consume.
2: All right, this is economist Steve Moore. Hang on the line, Steve. We're going to come right back to you. Hal has something huge he has to ask you, but right
4: maybe
2: now
4: it's too big.
2: Traffic and weather. Let's go to Michael Scott.
5: Delays in Fort Worth eastbound on I-30. It is a wreck at Green Oaks over on the West Freeway, blocking the two right lanes. 15-minute delay from Las Vegas Trail. Eastbound north through 820 at Blue Mountain, wreck on the right shoulder. There's an onlooker delay of about 8 minutes from Marine Creek. And southbound 75 at Forest, this wreck in Dallas in the two left lanes. This has turned into a big delay, almost a half hour into Richardson back beyond Beltline. Next update coming up within 10 minutes with WBAP's first traffic on the ones. I'm Michael Scott.
6: From the WBAP on-time experts, 24-7 Weather Center, sunny and mild with a high of 82 this afternoon. Northeast winds 5 to 10. Beautiful weather, 58-62 overnight. More of the same tomorrow, Wednesday, Thursday, and Friday. Low to mid-80s right on through the weekend. Right now, 68 degrees in Fort Worth, 70 in Dallas. I'm meteorologist Brad Barton.
4: 2 weeks ago, Steve Moore was voted the world's greatest economist, and that's who we have on this morning. Okay.
29: Yeah, you've gone through. Was that a survey of my best friends?
4: Exactly. Yeah. All everybody here on the fourth floor, fifth floor. Hey, listen, here's the main question. I'm just going to throw this out and tell me what you think. Okay. The prices of gas are not going to come down no matter what the economy does because the oil companies, for some reason, don't like Trump. And no, where they should.
29: By the way, no, I know exactly. I mean, look, there's been no president in modern times that has been more pro-American oil and gas than Donald Trump. So I don't buy that at all.
4: Okay.
29: But look, you know, companies are profit motivators. That, you know, they're going to try to charge the highest price they can get away with. That's obvious. But look, the world is awash in oil and gas. We're producing more than ever. The only problem is right now what's happening in Iran. And if we can get that situation resolved, then it seems to change day for day. So I'm not going to make a prediction on that one. But once that happens, I think we're going to see prices drop by a dollar a gallon. But the big question is, when? Will that be next week, next month, 3 months from now? I don't think anybody knows for sure. But things look a little bit better right now than they did a few weeks ago.
4: It'll be the day after the election.
29: Mm-hmm. Well, yeah.
4: Exactly. It'll go one way or the other, day after the election.
29: Well, listen, I want to repeat what I said before. If you look at the United States economy today and you compare the U.S. economy with Germany, with France, with Italy, with Spain, with China, with Japan, the U.K., every other country in the world is looking at the United States. We are the envy of the world. Mm-hmm. We have massive amounts of investment coming in. The big issue that I don't think we've talked about on the show is data centers. We need data centers. So those are the ignition switch to our technological future. Texas has been one of the data center capitals of the country. But then I see there's a pause or something going on with data centers.
3: Yes,
29: there,
3: a moratorium from the government. Now, I wanted to ask you real quick because we're running out of time, but from your own blog, from your own words, quote, believe it or not, there are three easy ways to reduce your pain at the pump.
2: And you got to tell all three of them in 60 seconds. Go.
29: Okay. Well, I mentioned them. Number one, get rid of those refinery requirements for now, just temporarily till the price goes about below $4. Suspend the federal gas tax. And then the third is let's build out the infrastructure for our energy. We need more, as I said before, we need more refineries. We haven't built a refinery in this country in 30 years. It's crazy.
2: Yeah.
29: What about the pipelines? Why did, remember what Biden did the first thing he got into office?
3: Yep.
29: He killed the pipelines.
2: Yeah, it amazes me when I hear people say they're going to vote to put the people who dug the hole we're in back into power again. I just don't understand that mindset.
29: Thank you. Well, so what? You know what? You don't need me anymore because you guys are good economists yourselves. I mean, you've got it exactly right. You get an A in economics today.
2: Yeah.
3: Yay.
2: Thank you.
3: All right. Wow, look at us.
4: Fantastic.
3: Thank you. But we will have you back, though. So.
2: Yeah.
4: I'm going to go out and use pi as 3.14.
29: I'm coming to Dallas today. I'm glad to hear it's going to be in the low 80s and sunny. It's about time. I can't wait.
4: Right. Yeah.
2: This is economist Steve Moore. It's Moore on the Economy on the Clarity Windows and Doors Newsline. Thank you, Steve. We appreciate it.
29: Have a great week. Bye.
2: You too. Coming up, Gen Z quitting college in big numbers.
3: Straight ahead, DNA confirming the identity of a body found in North Texas. Monty Cook has that and the rest of your 7:30.
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6: On the ones.
8: Northbound I-35W near 121 in Fort Worth. That wreck has been working for a while. It's still there, backing up about 12 minutes onto the South Freeway from Allen. Eastbound I-30 at Green Oaks on the West Freeway. A wreck in the two right lanes. Slows traffic almost 20 minutes from the West Loop. Problem we had on 75 southbound at Forest in Dallas is now gone. Looks like that backup is trying to unwind. It's going to take a little while because it was heavy into Richardson back to about Beltline. Next update coming up within 10 minutes with WBAP's first traffic on the ones. I'm Michael Scott.
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11: From the WBAP On-Time Experts 24-7 Weather Center, sunny and mild with a high of 82 this afternoon. What's not to love about that? Northeast winds 5 to 10. Lows tonight 58 to 62 degrees. I'm not even used to saying these numbers. Sunny and mild. We'll have 82 tomorrow, 83 to 85. Wednesday, Thursday, and Friday. The weekend looks great, too. 68 right now in Fort Worth, 70 in Dallas. I'm meteorologist Brad Barton.
7: The U.S. takes steps to protect its aircrafts at a U.K. base crucial to its conflict with Iran. Fox's Marianne Rafferty explains.
12: The U.S. Air Force is removing all of its bombers stationed at RAF Fairford in England. The decision was made following an investigation into a planned terrorist attack at the military base. Several people suspected of involvement in the alleged Iranian plot have been arrested and released on bail. The base has been used by U.S. military bombers during the war with Iran. The Defense Department says they will return to their home stations.
7: Iran has denied any involvement in the plot against the bombers. DNA analysis confirms the identity of skeletal remains found along a Montague County creek bed as a missing American Airlines flight attendant.
13: Prosecutors say Saluri was murdered in Fort Worth last year, her body disposed of under a bridge near Bowie. Her longtime friend, Dennis Day, now under indictment for murder. Co-defendant Joanne Walters faces charges of tampering with evidence. Cameron Fairchild, WBAP News.
7: President Trump says he believes his appearances prior to Election Day will make a difference in the midterms. Fox's Grinnell Scott reporting.
14: President Trump plans to be in Grand Island, Nebraska today to campaign for Senator Pete Ricketts and other Republicans on the ballot next month. While recent voter surveys show the potential for Democratic gains in the House and Senate, the president said Saturday at a rally in Ohio that the polls don't have the full picture.
15: They don't account for one thing. They don't account for the fact that Trump is out campaigning. They never thought this was coming. They never thought this was going to happen.
14: The president was in Ohio over the weekend campaigning for Senator John Husted's reelection in a crucial race that could affect the Senate majority. Grinnell Scott, Fox News.
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17: A career day for CeeDee Lamb, the Cowboys' 34-30 win over the Texans. 17 catches, 189 yards, and a touchdown. Lamb's happy to do it in his hometown.
18: I grew up here, you know what I'm saying? So, like, my grandma came out, and it was really good to see. She don't really come to many of my games and, you know, really do all the hoorah and screaming. So it was good to see my family here. It's just been a long road to end up in this situation, and I'm grateful for it. And just coming back and seeing a lot of things that I'm familiar with growing up, it was fire.
17: Short week for the Cowboys hosting the Buccaneers on Thursday night. Around the NFC East, Commanders lose to the Colts 30-13 and lose Marcus Mariota to a knee injury. Eagles 2-2 after a 24-20 defeat at the hands of the Rams. The Giants lead the division after taking down the Cardinals 36-24. The Stars are back at the American Airlines Center tonight hosting the Sharks. Ungood start to the season for Dallas, 0-2. Outscored 6-1 in those defeats. Coverage at 7 on the ticket. I'm Ryan Baldwin on WBAP from 96.7 and 13th in the ticket.
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6: 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And DFW's most accurate forecast. From Chief Meteorologist Brad Barton on the ones.
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11: Well, here's an interesting story about college kids. You know, college just started this fall semester a few weeks ago. Some Gen Z freshmen have already decided just weeks into the fall semester to abandon their college campuses, head back home, and take classes online.
19: Yep.
11: Apparently, young people are not looking for the college experience. They want the degree, but not the college experience, which is exactly the opposite.
20: You know, the question here then...
11: of what I wanted.
20: Are employers okay with an online degree as compared to going to a college for 4 years or 5 years?
19: You know, I would think so. I mean, they're hiring all these visa, yeah. H-1B visa folks, and they didn't have a typical American college experience, uh-huh. And they're getting plugged in everywhere, it seems. So, this is, you know, to be fair, as one is quoted as saying, college is not for everyone. I've known that for a very long time.
20: Yeah.
19: I actually have a friend whose daughter, this is several years ago, went off to school, I think it was Stephen F., and, you know, had a little scholarship, I think for cheer. I'm not sure what it was, but beautiful girl, just smart, and... didn't last the first semester and came back home to, it was just a little too much, a little overwhelming, too much partying. And gosh, that's what kept us in college.
11: Yeah,
19: back
11: that's
19: in the
11: why
19: day.
11: You go, for goodness sake.
19: But no, these kids are different. I mean, my boys have never been to the club. You know what I'm saying? So
20: I thought for a long time TCU was Texas Corona University. You know?
11: Now, according to the story, some students seem to be strangers with discomfort and struggle. They're not used to discomfort and struggle. They don't know how to relate to others. Another more understanding saying it's okay to be uncomfortable, anxious, and stressed during your first year of college. But unfortunately, a lot of kids, they're getting there and they don't know how to connect with other people.
19: Well, we used to just eat and get fat. Remember the freshman 15?
11: Yes.
20: Oh, yeah.
11: I never got rid of them.
20: Yeah.
19: That's how you dealt with your stress, I guess. And these children know better. They looked into the ingredients and said, I'm not going to eat that.
11: Yeah.
19: I don't know.
11: Bottom line is, you're going off to college. Now, see, I had a cousin who went to TCU, and my uncle paid for it out of his pocket.
20: Wow.
11: And after one semester, she was back home. Why? Because she had a great time.
19: Yeah. Yep.
20: Yeah, but you can only do that once.
11: That's what he said. Yeah. that's exactly what he said.
19: And there is something to be said about going to college a little bit later, you know, even if you take your first. And this is very popular, too, because I have two. One's 19 and my baby is almost 18. But taking the first 2 years of college at a community college, so you're getting the same basic core classes at a much discounted rate, right? Much cheaper than going to the 4 years altogether. But then as you grow and mature, once you slide into the university system, wherever, if you so choose, you're a little bit older, you're a little more accustomed to the routine and the grind, and I think you can take it more seriously.
20: You have got to quit talking about your grown men children like they're puppies.
19: My little bitty baby.
20: babies.
19: So sweet. He's now, almost 18, Hal J.
20: See, that's, I'm just, you just said it.
11: Now, in high school, everybody knew
2: who was going to go where. You go to UT or A&M if you were serious about getting an education but wanted to have a good time.
20: Uh-huh.
2: If you wanted just to have a good time, you went to Stephen F. or Southwest Texas, which is now Texas State. Well, UNT, and so everybody knew which schools you were going to go to based on the experience you wanted. Now the experience, it seems to be just kind of generic.
19: Well, and they don't drink. Like this generation, they're not drinkers. They're not.
2: Well, why are they going to college then?
19: I know it.
20: Well, that was a requirement.
2: It was.
21: You can go to the library or you can go to AI and you can find everything you need that was in the library.
20: Yeah, that's true.
21: That's also changing the dynamic.
19: No doubt. No doubt. Now, one parent said, my daughter has a lot of social anxiety. There is quite a bit of that, too, I will say, from my boys' friends and stuff. Yeah.
20: Oh, has to be.
19: What is social anxiety?
20: Because they don't know how to be
19: because
20: social.
19: Because of this right here.
20: They don't know how to be social.
19: The phone.
20: Yeah.
19: They're raised on the phone.
2: God, that just makes me sick.
19: So you can text all day, you know, you can be on social media with your friends, but when you have to face them eye to eye and you have, you know, vocal like intonation and things like that you're not used to picking up on because you're reading, it's different and it's stressful for them.
2: I should have been tipped off. I gave my nephews, I gave them an NFL football for Christmas once and they, well, thanks. What do I do with it? I mean, I said, well, you get your friends together and you go out and you play.
20: Yeah.
2: You know?
20: Yeah.
2: He said, nobody does that anymore.
20: Oh, how do you date now over electronics? And
2: I'm not sure.
20: Hey, your iPhone's looking good this morning.
2: Check out the transistors on that baby. Coming up at 7:47, Scott Robbins, Mark Lee Van Camp, and Robbins here to talk about the Midday Show. Traffic and weather. Here's Michael Scott.
8: Eastbound I-30 at Green Oaks in Fort Worth, wreck that is blocking the two right lanes. It's causing a 25-minute delay all the way back to the West Loop. They're also working on this crash. It's been there a little while. 35W northbound at 121. 10-minute delay under the South Freeway from Allen Avenue. And traffic continues to unwind southbound on 75. Trying to make your way out of Richardson. Still pretty heavy, though, from Campbell. Making your way down toward the high five, then starts to break up and move better. Next update coming up within 10 minutes with WBAP's first traffic on the ones. I'm Michael Scott.
21: From the WBAP on-time experts, 24-7 Weather Center, sunny and mild. Live 82 today. Winds out of the northeast, 5 to 10 miles an hour. Maybe your grass will dry out today. Hope so. Clear and mild tonight, lows 58 to 62. Tomorrow, sunny and mild with a high of 82 again, 83 on Wednesday, maybe mid-80s Thursday and Friday through the weekend, but no rain for the next 6 to 7 days. Right now, we have 68 degrees in Fort Worth, 64 in Denton and McKinney, and 70 in downtown Dallas. I'm meteorologist Brad Barton.
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2: Mark Lee, Van Camp, and Robbins coming up today on WBAP at 11.04. Write it down. Joining us right now on the Clarity Windows and Doors Newsline, Scott Robbins with a sneak preview of the Monday, October 5th show. High hopes for today's show, my friend.
3: Oh, yeah, definitely. Mm-hmm. I heard you guys talking about the fat shot, as Trump called it, the GLP-1s or whatever the heck those are. Mm-hmm. Yeah, and I thought when I'm listening to you guys talk about this, I'm like, okay, you can lose weight, but you won't know it because you can't see.
2: Right, yeah, you could go blind. You could go...
4: You'll have to take people's word for it.
2: Now, exactly. Do you want to look good or do you want to see? I mean, which one is it?
3: Yeah, right.
2: How bad
3: do you
2: want it?
3: You know what? I would imagine, given the choice, some people would rather look good.
2: Mm-hmm, no doubt.
3: I mean, and there's no question. They would rather be thinner than they are, even though they're blind. Okay. All right. This doesn't make any sense to me at all. But anyway, more on that coming up. I think C.D. Lamb just caught another pass, by the way.
5: Isn't that amazing?
3: Unbelievable,
5: 17.
3: Man.
5: Wow.
3: It was incredible. You know, and the thing is, everybody knows it. The defense knows it. He's going to catch a pass, and they can't defend it. So, I mean, it was so wild watching that happen yesterday. Also, speaking of the Cowboys, Randy White, that very popular Randy White endorsement went to Ken Paxton, by the way.
5: Oh, I saw that. I did see that.
3: You guys, does that matter to anybody? I don't know. Does it?
5: I don't know. Late? When I read that, I was very shocked because, not to drop names, but I did a lot of fishing tournaments, bass fishing tournaments, and we'd cross paths all the time and talk and drink beer and have fun. And for him to get political like that, it surprised me.
3: Yeah, me too, a little bit, because it's like, wow, Randy White. But anyway, there's the endorsement for you. Also, I guess Paxton's, is it the ex-wife or future ex-wife separated?
6: Ex-wife.
3: It is the ex-wife currently? Okay, because I can't get it straight. Mm-hmm. Some people are like, estranged wife. And I'm like, well, no, I think it's the ex-wife. Mm-hmm. Anyway, she came out with the ad. You guys saw the ad, right?
5: Uh-huh.
3: I mean, not really endorsing him directly, but endorsing the party.
5: Yeah.
3: And I thought, man, if that was my ex-wife, there's no way that would happen.
7: She'd be voting Democrat, which
5: yeah, is that right? Yeah.
4: She'd be endorsing the show, but not necessarily your participation.
3: Yeah. Oh, yeah, definitely not. As long as the alimony checks, you know, cash, that's all she cares about. I really had a bad lawyer. Anyway, that's another day. Nike, by the way, the CEO admits, hey, the company went a little too woke.
2: No.
3: And the 12-year low now on their stock prices, and they had to let a bunch of people go.
2: Yeah, you're getting a guy to model the women's sportswear. Smart move, Nike.
3: Yeah, no kidding.
5: Nope, yeah.
3: Yeah, really. Jack Smith was at a Bruce Springsteen concert over the weekend wearing some sort of weird No King shirt.
5: Yeah.
3: That's the price. I saw that. The T-shirts changed the world, Jack. You should know that, right?
5: Yeah.
3: Yeah, Tom Morello was there. Of course he was. And, you know, I used to be a Springsteen fan. That's the thing. It's really irritating. I can't do it now. I mean, usually I'm right there with you.
4: I never was a fan. I never got what people saw in the guy. And it's nothing to do with politics. I mean, I don't hear it. I've never heard anything that made me say, wow, I want to go see this guy sing for 4.5 hours.
3: Right.
4: I never got it.
3: Yeah. You're like Jamie in that thing. He's always like, I don't get it. Yeah. I've never gotten it. It's weird. I used to go to those shows that were like 2.5, 3 hours long. And, you know,
4: I'd rather go see George Strait.
3: Well, I'll go with you to see George Strait. Hey, speaking of that, Alice Cooper has a new duet with Cody Jinks, the country guy.
5: Yeah.
3: It's, okay, you got to hear it. I don't know.
5: What is it? I'm going to whip your cow? What's the name of the...
4: I like Alice Cooper. He seems like a really decent guy.
5: Yeah.
3: I love Alice Cooper. I took Alice Cooper to an interview. I picked him up at the hotel, drove him in my car, and...
5: Aww. Favorite Alice Cooper song? Do you have one?
3: I got a lot of them, but...
5: My favorite, and every time I say this, people think I'm trying to be dirty or something. I'm not. There's a song he did called Only Women Bleed.
3: Oh, yeah, I played it.
5: Unbelievable song.
3: Yeah.
5: Great song.
3: It's a great song. It's a ballad, too, for Alice Cooper.
5: It's great.
3: But, yeah, I got to go with Billion Dollar Babies, probably. Okay. You know, School's Out, Elected was a cool song.
5: Anyway, all those songs.
3: All right. At any rate, it's country now. Why not? You got to sell records. Okay, thanks, guys.
4: All right, Scott Robbins, Markley Van Camp, and Robbins today at 11:05. Let's update you on traffic and weather with Michael Scott.
0: Big delays in Fort Worth, 35W northbound, right at Northside. The express, the toll lanes there, the left lane is blocked, but it is a 40-minute backup onto the South Freeway. Very heavy, starting back at Berry Street. The problem on the West Freeway, still there. Eastbound 30 at Green Oaks, a wreck in the two right lanes. You can expect a half-hour delay that starts back at West Loop 820. Next update coming up within 10 minutes with WBAP's First Traffic on the Ones. I'm Michael Scott.
7: From the WBAP On-Time Experts 24-7 Weather Center, beautiful weather for the next 5 to 7 days. Highs in the 80s, lows near 60. Right now it's 68 in Fort Worth, 70 in Dallas. I'm meteorologist Brad Barton.
4: 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They came out winners yesterday.
2: And straight ahead, the Supreme Court, I should say, is back in session today. 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
2: On the ones.
4: A couple of wrecks in Fort Worth. One of them is eastbound 30 Green Oaks. It is in the two right lanes. You're backed up 25 minutes from the west loop. The other one on 35W northbound at north side was blocking the left express lane. It looks like actually this one might have cleared in the last couple of minutes. We'll have to confirm that. But you've got a big, big residual backup on the South Freeway, 30 minutes back to Barrie. And westbound north of 820 Riverside, Fort Worth, that wreck on the right shoulder. Just a little bit of an onlooker delay from Beach. Next update within 10 minutes with WBAP's first traffic on the ones. I'm Michael Scott.
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0: At officers. This started just after 11:30 at a home on Canyon Trail. Police say a 40-year-old man went into the home, grabbed a handgun, and fired at officers from inside before he barricaded himself inside. Lake Worth police say they called in the SWAT unit from Fort Worth PD to help them, and after several hours, they say that man was taken into police custody. Police say no one was hurt, and the man now faces 9 counts of aggravated assault on an officer.
1: Make sure you put an extra apple in your kid's bag this morning. It's World Teacher Day. Fox's Jonathan Savage explains.
2: World Teacher Day takes on an extra significance in France this year. Students there have been blockading schools and fighting with police, angry at a lack of teaching staff and overcrowded classrooms. The global theme this year is standing with our educators. That means recognizing the challenges they face, from shrinking budgets to understaffing. The UN agency UNESCO wants to see more resources poured into our classrooms to help teachers do more for the world's students. Today it splits a $300,000 prize between 3 people who have contributed to teacher development. Jonathan Savage, Fox News.
1: 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As the Paramount Warner Brothers Discovery merger moves to a close this week, the company has officially chosen a new name for the final entity. According to Chairman and CEO David Ellison, the new group will simply be called Skydance. The final deal set to close tomorrow. Keep connected, DFW, on your home for WBAP's morning news. 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
4: Cowboys defense does enough, helping secure a 34-30 win over the Texans. Brian Schottenheimer praising the continued improvement from that side of the ball.
5: Quinnen Williams, you know, some of the pass rush, we really wreaked havoc on C.J. Stroud late in the game there and kind of made him uncomfortable, which was good. First half, not quite as much, but very proud of those guys. They're getting a lot better.
4: 2-2 Cowboys host the Buccaneers Thursday night. NFL scoreboard, those Buccaneers 0-4 after falling to the Packers 17-14. Ravens beat the Titans 24-18, but do lose Lamar Jackson to an ankle injury. And the Vikings undefeated with a 15-10 victory over the Dolphins. Stars looking to defend home ice from the Sharks tonight. Dallas 2-0-1 against San Jose last year, winning the only matchup at the AAC. Coverage starts at 7 on the ticket. I'm Ryan Baldwin on WBAP from 96.7 and 13 to the ticket.
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3: 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Dependable traffic with Julie D. Hardy. And DFW's most accurate forecast from Chief Meteorologist Brad Barton on the ones.
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0: So glad you are with us this Monday morning, the 5th of October. Nice cool weather, 8:07 among the stories we are following for you. Now, this hasn't gotten a lot of play in the mainstream media. Imagine that. But it has to do with the Tallarico campaign. Now, I will say, I started seeing the video of this. This was undercover video that was showing people in Tallarico's camp saying, we're going to pay people $25 to attend a one-hour Zoom class to learn why voting is important and why Republicans are causing all these bad things. That's a quote from that thing, you know, that was going viral. Nobody touched it. Nobody touched it at all. They're pretty much saying that they are going to pay you if you vote for that person. Fox did. I mean, okay, fine. It's Fox. But one news organization picked it up. And now a Texas PAC that dumps millions into Democrat campaigns here in Texas. They're under a Department of Justice investigation now following that viral undercover video, which again was done by independent journalists who are not connected to the Alphabet Media, which apparently doesn't care about this sort of thing.

0: However, I will say, if that was Paxson's camp,
1: you think it would make the news?
0: I'm just saying that we would still be hearing about it to this day.
1: Yeah.
0: But kudos again to the investigative independent journalists out there who are doing the lion's share of the work, exposing fraud, things like this, campaign issues. Otherwise, we wouldn't hear. And we'll tell you here on our show. I mean, we don't care. Nobody's telling us not to run stuff.
2: Well, every campaign it makes no difference what side you're on. Every campaign advertisement is a lie.
0: Mm-hmm.
2: It's full of stuff taken out of context. It's full of it's just lies.
0: Yeah, I don't know how they get away with their ads, honest to goodness. But this is specifically people going out and saying, "We'll pay you to vote."
2: Yeah, that's
0: I did that. Last I checked, that's not legal. So yeah.
1: How do they know? I mean, let's say somebody walks up to me and said, "I'll pay you to vote." I'll take the money,
0: mm-hmm.
1: and then I'll go vote how I was going to vote anyway.
3: Right. Yeah.
2: Elon Musk was doing that, wasn't he? And they got mad at him.
0: Did he? Yeah. Well, and the president did say he'll give each American citizen, a verified American citizen, $5,000.
2: Yeah.
0: All the Republicans win in the midterm.
2: That's paying the vote.
0: Biden did it, too. He said he was going to give $3,000 if some guy up north
2: It's politics.
0: Ran. But to specifically call out voters, I don't know. But anyway, the DOJ is looking into it, if you were wondering.
3: I've gotten to the point where I don't believe anything that anyone says at all, including the statement I just now made on the air.
2: Yeah, thank you very
0: much.
2: I
0: wouldn't believe you either.
2: Yes. Not on a stack of Bibles.
3: Uh-huh.
0: It's a weird time, no doubt.
1: It's a very strange time.
0: It's a weird time.
1: I have this little clip I wanted to play. This is from Ron DeSantis. He's comparing Florida to New York City.
0: Oh.
1: Because somebody had been critical of Florida, and he came and defended them. And said, let's look at the finances for a minute.
4: The state of Florida now has almost 4 million more residents than New York State does. Yet New York's budget is over twice as large as the state of Florida's. New York City, with 8 million people, has a larger budget than the entire state of Florida. And yet our infrastructure's better, our roads are better, our services are better. And so these are choices. They don't respect the taxpayers in these places, and people have rebelled. Now, it's not just taxes. You have homeless problem. You obviously have had crime problem in some of these areas for a number of years. But it really starts with being a friend of the taxpayer. So we have no state income tax in Florida, which we're going to keep. We have a sales tax, but the necessities of life are actually exempt. So food, medication, baby items, you don't even pay sales tax on that. And so if somebody is struggling trying to make ends meet, we've done a lot to reduce the burdens on them.
1: I think it's interesting. The entire state of Florida's budget is smaller than New York City alone.
2: That's amazing.
0: Yep.
1: And who gets better results?
0: Yep. It's all in how it's spent.
1: I think that's very true. It's where it's where that money goes. Coming up at 8:17, the five things you need to know. 8:11, traffic and weather. Let's go to Michael Scott.
5: Eastbound I-30 at Great Oaks in Fort Worth. They are still on the scene of that wreck. It's in the two right lanes. It's a 22-minute backup that stretches back to West Loop 820. They were working on a wreck on 35W. Northbound at Northside. This was the left express lane that was blocked. It's a big backup onto the South Freeway, 35 to 40 minutes from Berry Street. We briefly had a wreck in Dallas on 35E northbound at Commonwealth. They've already cleared that. Still looking at a 15-minute residual backup to the downtown Mixmaster. Our next update within 10 minutes with WBAP's first traffic on the ones. I'm Michael Scott.
6: From the WBAP On-Time Experts 24-7 Weather Center, sunny and mild, high about 82 this afternoon, winds out of the northeast, 5 to 10 miles an hour, beautiful day, clear and mild overnight, cooler too, 58 to 62 by this time tomorrow morning. We're going to stay in the 80s with lows near 60, Tuesday through the weekend, no rain. Right now it's 67 in Fort Worth and 69 degrees in Dallas. I'm meteorologist Brad Barton.
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10: did I lose weight? And I did Lean right here. I did. I love this stuff. Listen, Brickhouse Nutrition been with me for a long time. So chatting with Miles, I'm up at like 235. True story. I never minded being 235, but you know what minded? My knees that were falling apart and my back. I'm like, I don't know what, before I started really lifting, probably about 190. So 235 was a lot. I said, I got to lose some LBs, Miles. He said, Dan, we're going to sick our team of docs and researchers on it, and we're going to get you a really good product because I don't want to take a lot of these needles and stuff. You know what he did? He got Lean. He got Lean. 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
1: Good morning. It's 8:18. It's time for five things you need to know on WBAP.
0: All U.S. Air Force bombers in the U.K. now back at their home bases in the United States following that terror plot, which may, they say, be linked to Iran. That plot targeted a U.S. military facility in the U.K. last week. About a dozen B-1 bombers were among the aircraft removed from Royal Air Force Station in England, the only European forward operating location for American heavy bombers.
1: Turns out employment for native-born Americans down about a million over the last year. At the same time, foreign-born employment up by a half billion. That's according to economist Dr. E.J. Antoni. Many are calling for an end to the H-1B visa program, which has hit Texas especially hard.
0: Meantime, Congresswoman Beth Van Dyne just introduced the H-1B Visa Fraud Crackdown Act, which would, she says, drastically increase monetary penalties for intentional H-1B violations by employers. Earlier this year, she urged the administration to investigate H-1B fraud in North Texas. She says we need to make serious legislative reforms to stop the corruption and cheating that costs American jobs.
1: A third-party vendor receiving payments from the University of North Texas to recruit international students. The vendor got $3,000 for every full-time student living outside the U.S. that they recruited. UNT receiving tens of millions of dollars in taxpayer funds every year.
0: Well, fall is allergy season, and it's well underway. We don't need to tell you that if you're sniffling and sneezing, and our apologies for all of that. Well, the year-long allergy season, the experts say, typically has three major factors. But Texas, because we do things bigger here, Ernie, has a fourth major allergy season in the winter, thanks to ash juniper trees, which can cause what is commonly called cedar fever. Well, what can you do? Experts say things like limiting your outdoor time when pollen levels are high, using air purifiers, and one I've always heard about, showering and changing clothes after spending time outside, because if you don't, you are essentially, and you lay down to go to bed at night, rolling around in the pollen that has fallen on your head.
1: So you take your clothes and you throw them in the wash, and you have to wash them every time you walk outside.
0: I think so.
2: That's why Ann smells like her backyard.
1: Is that what it is?
2: That's what it is. Thank you, Carla. I just figured it out.
0: You're welcome, Al.
2: Yeah.
0: Anytime.
1: All right. Well, there you go.
0: And also, I have talked to experts that you could just step in the shower and you wouldn't even have to shampoo or anything. Just let the water, you know, rinse your hair out and stuff.
1: Is this only for people who are running around naked outside?
0: No, it seems like your head. It will get all in your hair, and then you lay down on your pillow. Think about it.
2: Yeah.
0: And you just roll around in pollen all night.
1: Well, you and I are okay then.
2: Yeah, we are.
1: You don't have anything to worry about.
6: No, it sticks to the skin, too.
0: There we go. Wash your face then, at least.
1: All right. I'll just put my face in the dishwasher.
2: Good idea.
1: Traffic and weather, 8:21. Here's Michael Scott.
5: Still watching these big delays in Fort Worth on a couple of freeways. Eastbound I-30, the West Freeway, the wreck at Green Oaks is in the two right lanes. That's almost a half hour backup from West Loop 820. 35W northbound at Northside. The left express lane is blocked. It's a big onlooker backup because of that. Onto the South Freeway, 30 minutes at least back to Berry Street. Had a problem in Dallas. 35E northbound at Commonwealth. The wreck that was blocking a couple of lanes, it's gone now. That's the good news. You've got a 10-minute residual backup from Woodall Rogers. Next update coming up within 10 minutes with WBAP's First Traffic on the Ones. I'm Michael Scott.
6: From the WBAP On-Time Experts 24-7 Weather Center, sunny and mild with a high of 82 this afternoon. Winds out of the northeast 5 to 10 miles an hour. Beautiful day. Clear and mild tonight. Lows 58 to 62. We're going to be sunny and mild with a high of 82 tomorrow. Sunny at 83 on Wednesday. Mid-80s Thursday and Friday. By the way, the grass is already trying to green up again. But man, we've lost a lot of trees with this drought. Right now, 67 degrees in Fort Worth, 69 in Dallas. I'm meteorologist Brad Barton.
1: I spoke with our national correspondent, Rory O'Neill, earlier to ask about some changes in our military posture in the Middle East.
18: The USS Theodore Roosevelt is on its way to the Middle East. Defense Secretary Pete Hegseth was asked, is this going to be adding a third aircraft carrier group and 10,000 soldiers to the area, or are they going there to replace someone? And the secretary said, good question, but for strategic purposes, I'm not going to answer that. He essentially said he wants to give President Trump every available option to him. A lot of speculation that perhaps adding an additional 10,000 troops could mean that the U.S. is planning some sort of a boots on the ground kind of action in Iran, but nothing about that has been disclosed yet. Meanwhile, in the U.K., America's B-1 bombers, which have been kept at this RAF Fairford Air Base, are now back in the U.S. This is the air base where they uncovered a plot, we believe, by Iran to perhaps launch some sort of terror strike on this military base in the U.K. that the U.S. had been using for B-1 bombers that were striking Iran. So what they did was, over the weekend, they brought all those planes back to the U.S. Out of concern that maybe there's more to this plot. So they've got a carrier group that's headed to the Middle East and some bombers now back in the U.S. after ending their deployment to the U.K.
19: Well, it's concerning you bring the bombers home that they feel like they couldn't defend them.
18: Well, it's not their air base, so I guess that gets a little dodgy, and I think that they're probably going to say, all right, what's the longer-term strategy here? But to say for the short term, let's at least get the planes out of there in case there is another shoe about to drop. You know, the B-1 bombers were using that RAF Fairford base, which is northwest of London, in order to drop munitions on Iran. So that was sort of their home base of operations to launch a strike on Iran. Now they're bringing the planes back here. Let's see just how long that lasts. How long they're brought back to the U.S. or if some other base closer to Iran is found soon.
19: Have we found out anything more about that plot? It seemed odd that they let those guys go.
18: Yeah, they were all taken. There was a high-profile sort of a police action in there, and then suddenly they were all released. Britain said it had strong indications, that's the quote, that Iran was involved in a suspected plot that would target that base. Prime Minister Andy Burnham didn't give too many more details, but it's all a bit of a head-scratcher that they had this sweep, everyone was arrested, and then they were all set free.
19: I did see that one of them had combined citizenship, UK and Iranian citizenship.
18: Right, and because this base was being used specifically to bomb targets in Iran, whether that's why it drew that much more attention, you know, and we're still trying to figure out if there's any connection with that plane being hijacked and the attack on the pilot going from Dubai into Israel, if that was coordinated by Iran. So far, it looks like that pilot at Omani was acting alone, but clearly that's part of an ongoing investigation.
19: Latest with Rory O'Neill, our national correspondent. Rory, thank you. I appreciate it.
18: Thanks, Ernie.
1: It's interesting that they let those guys go that they said were about to participate in a massive terror plot. Yep. People who saw them, the lady who called it in over in Britain said that she saw multiple people run off into the woods. Mm-hmm. They're supposedly cooperating, and now the thought is that this was a dry run.
0: Yes.
1: That they were seeing how long it would take response times, who could possibly be watching,
0: correct,
1: from what direction, et cetera, et cetera.
0: I've read that same thing.
1: Yeah.
0: Yep. And why not? And they have infinity number of migrants who can do that because they, even to this very moment, are bringing them in by boats and dinghies and busing them in and not letting the people, you know, sort of have their say about how they don't want that in their communities anymore. So
1: yeah,
0: it's a very interesting time.
1: Coming up at 8:37, we'll play What Year Was It? Brought to you by QC Kinetics.
0: And straight ahead, today is the deadline to register to vote. Get her done. Monty Cook is going to have that and the rest of your 8:30 news next. 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And Higginbotham is the 20th anniversary title sponsor. 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
28: On the ones.
5: Stopping out traffic on 35W northbound from really about Seminary all the way up to Northside. That's where they're working on a wreck that's in the express lanes, but it's causing that extra heavy traffic. About a 20-minute delay. Westbound 20 at Main Street in Duncanville, a new wreck in the left lane. We're seeing a 15-minute backup from Wheatland. And a new problem in Richardson. It's going to be a wreck northbound on 75 at Beltline in the right lane. Already stacking things up into the high five. Next update coming up within 10 minutes with WBAP's first traffic on the ones. I'm Michael Scott.
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6: From the WBAP On-Time Experts, 24-7 Weather Center. Sunny with a high of 82 this afternoon. Light winds out of the northeast, 5 to 10 miles per hour. Clear and cooler overnight. Lows 58 to 62 in the morning. Sunny and mild, 82 tomorrow. We'll warm up 83 Wednesday, maybe 85 by Thursday and Friday. And right now, Texas OU weekend looks great at the State Fair. Right now, 67 degrees in Fort Worth, 69 in Dallas. I'm meteorologist Brad Burton.
3: An all-out war to get rid of the Houthis as Yemen's official government goes on the offensive. Fox's Jonathan Savage explains.
31: The statement from Yemen's internationally recognized government follows a huge new offensive by the Iran-backed Houthi rebels. They've taken large areas of territory near the Red Sea in the last month. They already control many of Yemen's major cities, including the capital Sana'a. In recent days, there's been an exchange of strikes between the Houthis and a Saudi Arabia-led coalition. The Houthis say they've struck sites belonging to Saudi national oil company Aramco in response to what they describe as 50 Saudi-led coalition strikes in 12 hours. Saudi Arabia has yet to comment. Jonathan Savage, Fox News.
3: Today is the final day to register to vote in the November 3rd elections. Here's Sybil Summers.
2: 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Early voting starts October 19th through October 30th. 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Sybil Summers, WBAP News.
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4: This year's focus of National Fire Prevention Week is on having working smoking alarms and knowing what to do when they sound. Firefighters recommend testing our fire alarms regularly, replacing batteries when needed, and making sure everyone in the household knows two ways out of every room. They also encourage families to choose an outdoor meeting space and practice their escape plan with this rule that if a smoke alarm sounds and a fire is confirmed, get outside and stay outside, not to go back for people, pets, or belongings. Jeff Manasso, Fox News.
3: 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The ongoing energy crunch not just causing pain at the pump. As winter approaches, millions of Americans will also feel a pinch in their home heating costs. The price of heating oil, which nearly 5 million American households use to heat their homes, is approaching all-time highs with the continuing conflicts in the Middle East and Ukraine. Those heating oil costs expected to jump 50% this winter, that according to the National Energy Assistance Directors Association. Checking the opening numbers on Wall Street, the Dow is down 97 points. NASDAQ is up 104. S&P 500 has gained 15 points. 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
7: A career day for CeeDee Lamb. The Cowboys' 34-30 win over the Texans. 17 catches, 189 yards, and a touchdown. Lamb's happy to do it in his hometown.
8: I grew up here, you know what I'm saying? So, like, my grandma came out. It was really good to see. She don't really come to many of my games and, you know, really do all the hoorah and screaming. So it was good to see my family here. It's just been a long road to end up in this situation, and I'm grateful for it. And just coming back and seeing a lot of things that I'm familiar with growing up, it was fire.
7: Short week for the Cowboys hosting the Buccaneers on Thursday night. Around the NFC East, Commanders lose to the Colts 30-13 and lose Marcus Mariota to a knee injury. Eagles 2-2 after a 24-20 defeat at the hands of the Rams. The Giants lead the division after taking down the Cardinals 36-24. The Stars are back at the American Airlines Center tonight hosting the Sharks. Ungood start to the season for Dallas, 0-2. Outscored 6-1 in those defeats. Coverage at 7 on the ticket. I'm Ryan Baldwin on WBAP for 96.7 and 13.10 the ticket.
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28: 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And DFW's most accurate forecast. From Chief Meteorologist Brad Barton on the ones.
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1: Well, Cowboys come up winners yesterday in the last few seconds of that game. 34-30 over the Houston Texans with two, by the way, count of missed field goals by Brandon Aubrey.
9: You know what's good? What's really funny is that the people that are saying, oh, they won, but that's not good enough. They just got lucky. Hmm. You know?
1: Yeah. Well, that's how it works sometimes.
9: That's how it works.
1: Sometimes you do get lucky, yes. And that's how you win. But it doesn't matter. A win is a win.
0: A win is a win.
1: Yeah. A W is a W. And the kicks that Brandon Aubrey missed were long, long kicks.
9: Yeah.
1: One of them got blocked. One of them was a little bit off to the side.
9: Yeah.
1: I think the one that was off to the side was probably would have been good from 70, and he just barely missed it off to the left.
9: Yeah, yeah. But when you have Dak Prescott and George Pickens and CeeDee Lamb.
1: Got a lot of weapons there.
9: You just shouldn't lose a game.
1: Yeah, you really shouldn't.
9: Yeah, I mean, my gosh.
1: Yeah, and CeeDee kind of gave a clinic on how to be a wide receiver in the NFL yesterday.
9: Think?
1: Do you think George Pickens is in there, hey, can you throw me the ball?
9: Just one time. Just one. Come on.
1: Because they both make the plays.
9: Well, see, then Ann and I were talking about contracts, and I said, you know, Dak Prescott, he wants to throw touchdown passes. And I'll bet because every time he throws one, he gets a hit. you know, a bonus.
0: Oh.
9: And same thing with C.D. Lamb and George. Every time they catch a touchdown, yeah, I bet you somewhere there's a little bonus.
0: I've wondered that.
9: A little bump. All that's in contracts.
0: Interesting.
9: You know?
6: Well, there's more than a little hit when they get done with Dak.
9: Yeah, that's true.
1: It seems like that's not a good thing to do because it encourages selfishness.
9: Yeah.
1: You know,
9: I could be wrong. I'm just guessing.
0: It encouraged you to catch that ball.
1: No, I think that's right. I think you get this many catches, you play this many, you're a pitcher, you uh-huh, throw this many innings. It kind of encourages you to be selfish.
9: Wow.
1: As an athlete, and I don't think that's good for anybody.
9: Well, it couldn't be, especially if you're like Dak making, I don't know, $100 gabillion a month.
1: A gabillion?
9: A gabillion.
0: At least,
9: I mean,
0: wow. At
9: least, yeah, yeah. He has his own money kind of mm-hmm, thing going.
1: His own currency.
9: He has his own currency, gabillion. Yes.
1: How about that? Time for What Year Was It? Brought to you by QC Kinetics and Advanced Hair Restoration.
0: All righty. We've got two tickets to send you to Michael Lives Forever, coming to Texas Hall at College Park Center in Arlington. It's tomorrow night, you guys. Here's how you get these tickets. 800-288-9227. We are looking for caller 5. Joseph plays the clues. You have to be able to tell us, what year was it?
10: Ship the Achille Lauro, which belongs to one of the biggest cruise lines in Italy.
12: It was October, and the Achille Lauro cruise ship was hijacked
10: by Palestinians.
13: I'm not happy that I have AIDS.
12: Actor Rock Hudson died of AIDS.
13: That my own misfortune has had some positive work.
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12: Mel Gibson and Tina Turner starred in Mad Max Beyond Thunderdome.
15: The Thunderdome! Kill him!
12: The number one selling record from the group A-ha, Take On Me. What year was it? 1983, 1984, or 1985?
1: All right, let's find a winner coming up next.
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1: All right, we have Dustin in Denton, who's going to be our contestant today. Dustin, 1983, 84, and 85 are the three choices. Going back a little way, so yep, when that happens, we go to Hal.
9: Yep, Dustin, are you ready?
23: Yes, sir.
9: All right, buddy, here we go. I remember all of these things. The Achille Lauro, I remember that when Rock Hudson died of AIDS and Mad Max. All of it. I remember all of this. You know, it's weird when you start remembering history instead of learning it. Mm. But the thing about this, I don't know the year.
1: Uh-oh.
9: So when I do that,
1: I can't imagine.
9: I'm sorry, but when I do that, I'm going to go to the middle. And I'll say 1984.
0: Okay, all right. Interesting tactic he uses, but occasionally
9: it works. Sometimes,
0: right. No doubt. All right, Dustin, are you going with Hal?
23: I need all the help I can get.
9: Okay,
0: you're going to go with Hal?
23: Yes, sir.
9: Okay, here we go.
12: The Achille Lauro is hijacked. Rock Hudson dies of AIDS. Mad Max Beyond Thunderdome is at the theaters, and Take On Me by A-ha is number one.
9: Here we go.
12: The year, 1985.
9: Oh man. I'm so sorry. I'm so sorry.
0: Well, shoot.
9: Did I do that?
1: Welcome back, Hal.
9: Yeah, no kidding. Dustin, I'm terribly sorry.
23: Oh, I was so close.
9: It was so close. Yep.
0: All right. We're going to do it again tomorrow morning, Dustin, at 5:37. So fear not. Try back.
1: Man. You know, Monty.
3: Yes.
9: What? What?
1: Dustin's biggest mistake.
3: Yeah. Do you think it was maybe, I don't know, listening to Hal?
0: Yeah. Uh-huh.
9: There we go. All right.
0: First day back.
9: Oh, I feel good now.
1: Yeah. Hey, you know, this is Thunderdome if you think about it.
9: Yes.
1: Two men enter, one man leaves. Two men enter, one man leaves.
9: Yes.
6: You just knocked my computer screen off.
1: And it's like traffic as well. Yeah. Here's Michael Scott.
2: Longstanding wreck in Fort Worth on eastbound I-30 at Green Oaks. It's in the two right lanes. You're back to 15 minutes from the west loop. 35W northbound at Northside. That wreck in Fort Worth still active in the left toll lane, but you've got about a 20-minute onlooker delay on the south freeway. And if you're traveling in Duncanville, westbound 20 near Main Street, a wreck in the left lane. That had traffic backed up 15 minutes from Wheatland. Next update coming up within 10 minutes for WBAP's First Traffic on the Ones. I'm Michael Scott.
6: From the WBAP On-Time Experts 24-7 Weather Center, sunny and mild with a high of 82 this afternoon. We were trying to get the lows below 82 there for a while. 82 for the high today. Northeast winds 5 to 10. Very fresh breeze. Clear and mild. Lows 58 to 62 overnight. We'll be up to 82 tomorrow. 83 Wednesday. Warm up maybe mid-80s Thursday and Friday. That's about normal this time of year. No rain in the forecast, at least through the weekend from what I could tell. Right now, 67 degrees in Fort Worth, 69 in Dallas. I'm meteorologist Brad Barton.
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2: 9:04 here at Thank You Grandpa on WBAP. Matt joins us live with a sneak preview of the Big Hot Monday show. Hey, Matt.
4: Did anybody else hear the applause from fourth floor when Hal missed the what year was it? Was it just me?
5: Heard the applause from the contestant.
6: Everybody, yay, yay, yes.
4: Like how you were gone for a week and Monty gave away everything.
6: Because
4: he never missed.
6: Of course, he never misses.
4: I know.
2: He's a savant.
4: I know.
2: It's like weird. It's like Rain Man.
4: I heard the cheering from the fourth floor.
6: I think Monty cheats, but I think Monty cheats. I don't know why.
7: Do not.
6: You don't?
7: No.
6: Okay.
7: I can't believe you didn't know that Aha song.
4: Aha? Uh-huh.
6: Yeah.
4: Yes.
6: Go. Hey, before we go any further, I just found that something very important. If your dog is running a fever,
2: yes,
6: be sure and feed it mustard.
2: Okay, why is that?
6: It's the best thing for a hot dog.
7: Stop it.
4: He is back, by the way. He's back.
8: That's not even a grandpa joke.
6: Stupid, sick.
4: So man, good. This just went completely. I'm sorry. I put it completely off the rails.
2: No, you have a show coming up, though?
4: I do. The G7 partners have all gotten together, and they're going to release Diesel.
2: Oh, okay.
4: I don't know what that means.
2: Release it, then.
4: I mean, they're going to release the dogs. They're going to give them mustard or something.
9: Yeah. Diesel, you mean like Vin Diesel?
4: Yeah, like Vin Diesel, like Triple X. They're releasing him.
9: You mean like diesel, vehicle diesel?
4: Diesel, yeah, put in your vehicle. I mean, everybody knows over there in Europe, they run on diesel.
9: That's right.
4: Yeah. So they got lots of it, and supposedly it's going to lower the price of diesel here.
2: Good.
4: Going into the election.
2: Uh-huh.
4: And Trump was in Ohio cursing. That's weird.
2: Yeah, you don't like the cursing.
4: I got the biggest potty mouth on the planet, right?
2: No. I don't know about that. No. Yeah, have you heard this one?
8: No, this guy here. Sir.
4: But the FCC...
10: Joseph's business card has the F word on it.
4: The FCC says we can't say certain things.
2: Correct.
4: On the radio, so I keep it at a limit here. But yes, I don't mind the cursing. I find it weird he's doing it now.
2: Mm.
4: That's my whole point.
6: Well, I wish the president wouldn't do it.
2: Yeah.
4: I kind of agree with that,
6: wish you wouldn't do it.
4: I don't mind cursing, but I think the president's above that.
2: It's weird when the Pope does it, though, I will say.
10: Yeah, the Pope, he should
4: do that. The Pope should never do that.
2: Just kidding.
4: Yeah,
2: clean it up. I get you.
4: And by the way, religious leaders, I'm going to talk about that, because it seems like religious leaders are jumping into the political pool.
2: Mm-hmm.
4: And it's interesting because we've got some religious leaders on the left who have already been in the political pool yelling about the right being in the political pool.
2: Correct.
4: So it's an interesting little deal.
2: It is. It's a very interesting time, right?
4: Yeah.
2: Okay.
4: Yeah.
2: Thank you, Matt. Matt Locke coming up at 9:04 right here on WBAP.
7: 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Here's Michael Scott.
11: Heavy delays in Dallas moving into Duncanville. Westbound on I-20, there is a wreck at Main Street in the right lane. That's the reason for that. You're backed up almost 20 minutes from I-35E, also on 35W northbound at Northside, working on that wreck. It's the left express lane that's blocked, but a big onlooker back up onto the south freeway. It was about 15 minutes at last check. Eastbound I-30 at Green Oaks, they've been working on that wreck in Fort Worth for a while in the two right lanes. That's a 15-minute delay from the West Loop. Next update coming up within 10 minutes with WBAP's first traffic on the ones. I'm Michael Scott.
12: From the WBAP On-Time Experts 24-7 Weather Center, you can rejoice and be glad in this beautiful day. Sunny with a high of 82 this afternoon. Northeast winds 5 to 10. Lows tonight, 58 to 62. Will be 82 tomorrow, 83 to 85 Wednesday, Thursday, Friday, and Saturday, and Sunday. Great weekend coming up at the State Fair. 67 right now in Fort Worth, 69 in Dallas. I'm meteorologist Brad Barton.
7: On the Clarity Windows and Doors Newsline, WBAP sports reporter John Ingham here to report on the Cowboys' victory yesterday over the Texans. It seemed touch and go there until the very end, though, John.
13: Well, it was a tale of two halves, Ernie. I mean, the first one was just awful, and nothing went right. The coaches didn't call a very good game. I thought D'Amico Ryan's just coached the pants off of Brian Schottenheimer, frankly, in the first half. But then in the second half, I don't know what they drank. I don't know what they said. I don't know what happened. But Schottenheimer called it Godfidence. Whatever it was, it worked, because they came out and they looked like a totally different team. And, CD Lamb had a record day. Dak Prescott, tied Roger Staubach for the second most wins by a quarterback in franchise history. It was just the second half was a whole lot of fun, where the first half just kind of looked like they were stuck in mud.
0: Do you think it was mostly adjustments, or do you think it was mostly just motivation?
13: I don't know what it was. I don't know if it was a long trip coming back from Rio. I don't know if it was having to get on a plane and go down to Houston. I don't know if it's the fact that they have to turn around and play again on Thursday. I don't know what it was, Monty, but it just wasn't good. But in the second half, it was a lot of fun to watch. And, we saw some things that we hadn't seen. Quinnen Williams got his first sack of the year. The defense looked really good. Joey Porter wearing a Cowboys uniform for the first time. They didn't even throw to Nico Collins when he was out there. It was a lot of fun in that second half for sure.
7: You got two playmakers, really. You got CeeDee Lamb and George Pickens. And are you going to be able to keep both of those guys happy?
13: Golly, I certainly hope so. I mean, I thought that the play of the game that really turned it for the Cowboys was when they finally did hit George Pickens deep on that 54-yard pass. That seemed to turn the whole game. And you can do that, Ernie. You can do that three or four times a game, and he's either going to come down with it or there's going to be a DPI. And so, obviously, you can line CeeDee Lamb up anywhere, and he's going to do really well. George is a big physical receiver that you can just haul off and throw it as far as you can, and he can run underneath it. And I really hope there's a way, because the two of them are what really make this Cowboys offense as special as it is.
7: Yeah. They need some running help, but other than that, they do have a strong offense. Bottom line, though, they got to have a defense that doesn't allow 30 points.
13: Yeah, but I thought that the defense, it's like we've talked about every week, guys. I mean, we just wanted to see improvement, and I think we saw that again yesterday. Christian Parker, that's his fourth game to ever call. Mm-hmm. That's the fourth game that these guys have played together as a unit, and I really thought that we saw improvement yesterday. They're slowly getting better. They're going to be healthy soon. I think that at the defense, it's like we said, going back to Oxnard, if they can just be okay, then this team may have a chance, because, right now they're in second place in the East. All four teams going into yesterday were underdogs. Two of them won, two of them lost, and so now the Cowboys are tied with Philadelphia for second in the NFC East, and surprise, surprise, the Giants are actually in first. I don't know that that's going to last, but if the Cowboys can just get it together defensively, and really, I mean, the big glaring thing right now is special teams. They did not have a good day again yesterday, so if they can get that shored up as well, then this team may have a shot at the playoffs coming down the home stretch.
0: Well, and they did say, John, that winning was the second favorite thing about Houston. The first favorite thing about Houston was leaving. And so they said that getting out of Houston was their favorite part. WBAP sports reporter John Ingham, thanks for joining us today, buddy. We appreciate it.
13: Thank you, guys. I was hoping to hear some of those bad jokes.
0: No, you weren't.
7: Well, come in the studio next time, maybe.
6: Yeah.
13: I'm there. Just let me know when. Kind of like, what do you call a pig that practices karate?
2: Uh-oh.
6: A pork chop? Yes.
13: Yeah.
7: And on that note.
6: Goodbye. All right.
7: Immediately hang up his line. All right, we're out of time. We'll see you tomorrow morning.
2: All right, I have a question for you. Might be a little bit tricky, but here, you have to be honest, and I will too. 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
1: On the ones.
11: So backed up in Fort Worth, eastbound on I-30 because of a wreck at Green Oaks. This has been there at least a couple of hours, blocking the two right lanes. It's 15-minute backup from the West Loop. Westbound 20 at Main, that wreck in Duncanville now on the shoulder, so the backup is starting to loosen up a bit. 5 minutes from Wheatland and 35 southbound at North Loop 288 on the north side of Denton. There's a wreck in

0: Several people suspected of involvement in the alleged Iranian plot have been arrested and released on bail. The base has been used by U.S. military bombers during the war with Iran. The Defense Department says they will return to their home stations.
1: President Trump has accused Iran in the suspected plot, but the Islamic Republic denies involvement. Check your freezer of frozen berries, as some sold at Walmart and Trader Joe's have been recalled for possible E. coli contamination. WFAA's Chris Sadeghi with details.
2: In Texas, one of the states where they were sold, the recall includes Great Value organic blueberries and a triple berry blend, along with Trader Joe's organic mixed berry blend. If you have them, obviously don't eat them. Return them to the store for a full refund.
1: Supreme Court kicking off a new term this week, with the High Court set to hear cases covering gun rights, climate liability, and voting restrictions. Fox's Kristen Goodwin with more.
3: Cases on the Supreme Court's docket for the new term include a Second Amendment challenge to state bans on AR-15-style rifles, a case centering on whether states can require proof of citizenship when individuals register to vote using state forms under the National Voter Registration Act, and a case about whether cities and counties can sue oil companies for the impacts of climate change. The court will also decide the legality of the Trump administration's policy of detaining non-citizens apprehended within the U.S. without a bond hearing. The High Court's new term runs through next June. Kristen Goodwin, Fox News.
1: 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Copper prices rose again this morning after the latest U.S. jobs numbers eased pressure on the Fed to raise interest rates. Industrial metal was up 0.6% to $14,347 a ton on the LME in early trading today. On Wall Street, the Dow is down 188 points. NASDAQ has gained 141. S&P 500 is up over 17 points. Keep connected, DFW, on your home for WBAP's morning news. 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

economy, stupid. The famous last words of Democrat strategist James Carville. And we're going to be talking about the economy today. You're locked in with me, Matt Locke, here on News Talk 820 and 93.3 FM WBAP. It is the Monday edition of the program. So glad you're along for the ride. Hope you had a great weekend. I did. Little weekend update. My son, who, by the way, moved down here with me in May, he used to ride bulls. I found out that my son used to ride bulls. I didn't know that until Sunday. He's like, hey, Dad, we're going to go to this Team Rattler bull riding event over at Dickey's Arena in Fort Worth. And I had a great time. By the way, if you get a chance, I should put up the video over at WBAP. It's crazy. These guys are crazy riding around on a 2,000-pound bull. That is mad because he's got a rope tied around his thing or jiggy. He's not happy about it. And boy, was it something to see. So I found out a bunch of stuff over the weekend. Got to go to Dickey's. I'd never been to Dickey's Arena. It was fantastic. Hope you had a good weekend too. We're going to talk about a lot of things this hour one. It's the economy, really. We're going to talk about diesel, G7 partners, what that diesel price at the pump means to you. We're going to welcome Ray Trevino, gas and oil expert, coming up here in the next segment. Iran has no oil on the water. And how all of this really affects you. Because today's October 5th. By the way, if you've not registered to vote, today's it. Go register to vote because this is the last day for the upcoming midterm election that is happening on, I believe, November 3rd. I want to make sure I'm not telling you the wrong day. Some people get in trouble when they do all that kind of stuff. But yeah, election day is November 3rd, Tuesday. So we literally have

0: what do we have here? 26, we have 28 days, 29 days till that day. So you better get going, better get moving, go register to vote. Today's the last day. All right, so diesel fuel, it runs the economy. You know it, I know it. I'm having conversations with old customers. When I used to do outside sales, I was selling a product that came to DFW from Georgia on a truck. And the shipping prices now are triple what they were just back in January. That's not good for the economy. So I think President Trump realizes that. I think he is working on some deals behind the scenes. And I think this is the first deal. Here's President Trump talking about our G7 partners releasing their diesel fuel from some of their reserves. Take a listen.
1: And earlier today, I spoke with members of the G7 nations, and I'm pleased to report that we have reached an agreement for Europe to release massive amounts of diesel fuel from their heavily stocked reserves, and that's starting immediately.
0: There you go. Starting immediately. They're releasing diesel from their heavily stocked diesel reserves. Now you say to me, Matt, how does that affect my life? How's that good for me? Well, here's Energy Secretary Chris Wright telling you how it's good for you. Take a listen.
2: It's a big deal. It's a big deal. Europe has very large diesel stores. They don't refine enough diesel to supply their own economy, so naturally they store a lot of diesel. They're very keen to see American diesel continue to flow to Europe. They've got a lot of diesel in stores. Why not release some of that? This is what you store diesel for. Mm-hmm. When all the Russian exports of diesel are shut down, when the Chinese have said, we're not going to deliver any more diesel, and you still have a reduction of diesel flows coming out of the Gulf, but we're restoring those, but that takes time. Mm-hmm. This is just common sense. This lowers diesel prices, not just in the United States, but it lowers them in Europe and around the world. But it will drive diesel prices down as those releases come. It'll drive diesel down through the winter in the United States and around the world. And by then, we'll be in another place. We'll have more refining capacity online. I suspect we'll continue to see diesel decline as we go into next spring as well.
0: There you go. I mean, I don't know. Do you think he's right? Are we going to see diesel decline? Are we going to do all that stuff? I don't know. I don't have the answers. But here's President Trump over on Truth Social saying, hey, look, guys, he's talking to all of these other countries. He says, all of those countries that can't get jet fuel because of the Strait of Hormuz, like the United Kingdom, which refused to get involved in the decapitation of Iran, I have a suggestion for you. Number one, buy from the U.S. We have plenty. Number two, build up some delayed courage, go to the Strait, and just take it. You have to start learning how to fight for yourself. The USA won't be there to help you anymore. Just like you weren't there for us, Iran has been essentially decimated. The hard part is done. Go get your own oil. And on top of all that, ladies and gentlemen, Trump, you removed the B-2 bombers from the UK base where the terror plot was taking place. Do you think Trump's done with these other countries? Yes. I think he's done. And he's saying, look, we've done all the heavy lifting. Why don't you go get your oil? Why don't you go take care of yourself? By the way, hey, let's talk about how we take care of everybody else too, because we spent all the money, we've bled all the blood, we've done all of the hard lifting. It's time for you to get involved. So I think that's why you're seeing diesel. I think that's why we're seeing a bunch of stuff take place. And we're going to welcome to the program coming up next, Ray Trevino. He's a gas and oil expert. I want to see how this helps you. We're going to talk about that and so much more. Don't go anywhere. Show's just getting started on this Monday. My name's Matt Locke. 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
1: New wreck in Fort Worth, 360 northbound at Trinity. It's in the right lane. So far, 10-minute delay coming out of Grand Prairie from Post and Paddock. Eastbound I-30 at Green Oaks, still working on a crash. At last check, the right lane was still blocked. It had you heavy back to about Lockheed Boulevard. And southbound I-35 at North Loop 288 on the north side of Denton, they're working on a crash where only the right shoulder gets by. It's backed up past FM 1173 with WBAP First Traffic. I'm Michael Scott.
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7: Wake up with WBAP's morning news weekdays 5 till 9 a.m. with Ernie, Carla, Hal, Jay, Monty, and Brad. You're going to get the news, traffic, and the weather on the ones, plus all kinds of other information you didn't even know you needed. 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Welcome back. I'm your host, Matt Locke. Going to go to the phone lines. Want to welcome to the program gas and oil expert Ray Trevino. Ray, President Trump says the G7 partners are releasing diesel reserves. What does that mean for my pocketbook?
8: Great to be here as always. And yes, what we really hope to see is some form of an immediate relief in the price of diesel and gasoline in the form of maybe even just a brief lower cost of the barrel of oil as well.
7: Hold on. So what do you mean by brief? How brief are we talking?
8: Yeah, first of all, the fact that President Trump was able to work with the European Union and really the G7 countries to ask them to remove strategic reserves of their own and put it on the global market is huge.
7: Okay.
8: And that will actually begin to see us drop down. I know today we are at about $90 a barrel. Okay. However, this is still a temporary fix.
7: Right.
8: We have to fix the shipping cost and transportation cost of this oil and gas from the Middle East to places in the world like the United States or Russia. And so we have to get those insurance costs down and ship costs down to really see a dramatic price drop in oil.
7: Well, let's talk about a couple things because I've seen it all over social media this weekend. We're seeing that we're getting barrels out of the Strait of Hormuz at almost pre-war levels. I'm hearing that all over the place. And then we had Energy Secretary Wright say that, look, this is really just a bridge to get us where we need to be so that we can lower diesel prices. So let's talk about both those. First, the number of barrels of oil coming out of the Strait of Hormuz. That's a good thing, right?
8: Absolutely, that is a very good thing. However, the reason why the price is so high still is because a lot of people don't see this Iran conflict is over. Wall Street was playing with the numbers and thought every day that the price of oil was going to drop immediately, and that's why we had those lower prices about a month ago,
7: right,
8: at $75 oil. However, the insurance company still see this as actual conflict, so those prices are astronomical. They're anywhere between 3 to 6 times the amount they were before the Iran conflict started. In fact, I just had a great interview with maritime expert Dr. Beatrice Cantamari on my show, The Crude Truth, that I'll be releasing that goes into more detail. The other thing is all these ships are charging more day rates for their crew, anywhere between $500,000 to $1 million a day. Adding that to the price, the refineries are still paying about $130 a barrel as compared to the $90 that Wall Street says it's valued at right now. So that's step one. Then what Secretary Wright is talking about is the fact that what the conflict with Iran has shown is the Strait of Hormuz cannot be and won't be as vital as it has been in the past.
7: Right.
8: Iran has been a bully, Matt, for 50 years.
7: That's correct.
8: And this president has come up now and basically punched the bully in the nose, and we have shown that the Strait of Hormuz does not need to be the bottleneck that it is. So as we continue to build alternative routes and the United States continues to produce almost 14 million barrels of oil a day.
7: Right.
8: And the more refineries that we can open up in America that refine and process American crude will only get us to lower prices in the long run as well.
7: Well, as I'm sitting here looking, I'm looking at West Texas Intermediate is down today almost 2%. It's down under 90 now. Brent crude is down about 8% at about 101. We're moving in the right direction. How crucial are these numbers heading into a midterm election in about 29 days?
8: You know, I want to say that these prices are always crucial and Americans vote with their pocketbooks, and that's the crude truth. What I do want Americans to think about, and especially your listeners, is think about who shut down the Keystone Pipeline.
7: Mm-hmm.
8: Think about who attacked the oil and gas industry for 16 years under the Obama administration and Biden administration. So over the last 16 years, 12 of those years were people fighting against reliable, affordable, and abundant energy. And this is a main reason why we're in this mess today. We need trillions of dollars invested in oil and gas here over the next few years just so we can get back to $80 oil while we wasted trillions of dollars on green energy that is not reliable, that is not abundant, and that is not affordable. So I do want people to really think about that when they go to the polls. The other thing is, with this conflict going on, Iran is hoping that the Democrats win. And I think that should also really tell people where they should vote.
7: Yeah, you're talking about a story where the IRGC came out and said, vote Democrats because we hate that what Trump's doing now. I got one more question here. Scott Bessent, the Treasury Secretary, came out over the weekend and said Iran has zero oil on the water. That's the first time that's ever happened in the history that we've been watching this. We've got to be close to an end here of getting things settled and getting that price of oil down, I would think, right?
8: Absolutely. We are, to what I understand, the United States is affecting them financially and economically every day. That in the Middle East, the oil that they sell is their main revenue source. And right now that is hurting them every day. And the more and more that they can put that strain on Iran, the sooner they're going to get to the negotiation tables, I would like to think.
7: Ray, my friend, we're out of time. It is radio, but I always appreciate all of the insight. How can my listeners go find more?
8: Yes, I definitely welcome people to check out my Substack. My latest one is with the good Stephen Dial of Fox on Dallas News Live, where we talk about the diesel prices that continue to go up and be at record highs. And also people can go to PecosInfo.com for more. Thank you as always.
7: Oh, always. Ray Trevino, my gas and oil expert, certainly appreciate you. Do not go anywhere. I'm going to jump into this story next. We were just talking about it. Scott Bessent says, hey, Iran has no oil on the water. What does that mean for you and the oil prices and your pocketbook coming up next? You want to be part of the program, 800-288-9227. I gave you Rush Limbaugh's phone number. That's kind of funny. 800-288-9227. My name's Matt Locke. 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
2: On the ones.
4: Working on this wreck in Fort Worth. It's been there for a few hours. Eastbound I-30 at Green Oaks. The right lane is the only one blocked now. It's got you backed up 5 minutes beyond Lockheed Boulevard. 360 northbound at Trinity. Wreck in Fort Worth in the right lane. 10-minute delay from Post and Paddock. And southbound I-35 at North Loop 288. North side of Denton. That wreck is letting only the shoulder get by. About a 20-minute backup from FM 1173. With WBAP First Traffic and Weather on the ones, I'm Michael Scott.
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3: Your WBAP forecast with Chief Meteorologist Brad Barton from the On-Time Experts 24-7 Weather Center.
7: Well, thanks to our high-pressure heat dome finally being compressed and forced way down into Mexico, we're looking at mild days, cool nights, and dry weather all the way through this week and likely into the weekend. Certainly a welcome chance to dry out. Today, sunny and mild. That's all there is to it. Sunny and mild with a high of 82 this afternoon. Winds out of the northeast 5 to 10 miles an hour. Tonight, clear and mild. Lows 58 to 62. Tomorrow, sunny, continued mild with a high of 82. Wednesday, 83. Thursday, up to 85, a little bit warmer. Winds out of the northeast 5 to 10 miles an hour. And on Friday, mostly sunny, continued mild with a high of 84. I'm meteorologist Brad Barton.
3: Right now, it's 70 degrees in Fort Worth, 71 in Dallas. Dallas police made an arrest in a 1993 murder case after additional forensic testing led to the identification of a suspect. Clayton Neville with the story.
8: 55-year-old Gary Lynn Ross was arrested on Friday and charged with capital murder. 55-year-old Tommy Davis was found murdered inside her home in 1993 on Haskell Avenue after police said she'd been beaten with a board and slashed with a knife. 30 years later, it was discovered that blood on a wall inside the home did not belong to Davis. A match to the blood came back to Tommy Lynn Jones. Investigators determined the name was an alias used by Ross. Clayton Neville, WBAP News.
3: Heavy rains around DFW cause a Fort Worth ISD campus to close.
9: At least temporarily, that is. Our recent bout of rain has caused some concerns at Meacham Middle School, as district officials say parts of the building are now unsafe and repairs are necessary. But the timeline for that process is running at least a few weeks long. So to keep up with the school year, the district is directing Meacham MS students and teachers to the unused Briscoe Elementary School campus. Classes are canceled today to give teachers time to ramp up rooms, as students are expected to show up to the substitute campus tomorrow. John Cooley, WBAP News.
3: Big weekend at the box office, but not every new movie is a hit. One took the top spot while another fell flat. Fox's Carmen Roberts with the highs and lows.
10: Digger dug a pretty deep hole at the box office during his debut this weekend.
11: Now Digger here got us into this mess, and Digger's gonna dig us out.
10: The Tom Cruise movie opened to just $8 million domestically, landing in fifth place. The R-rated satire cost up to $180 million to make and was expected to open closer to $20 million. Instead, Verity took the top spot with $32.6 million. The psychological thriller stars Anne Hathaway and Dakota Johnson and is the latest adaptation of a Colleen Hoover novel to score big at the box office. Carmen Roberts, Fox News.
3: 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Rideshare company Lyft will pay more than $272 million to settle a California lawsuit over wages and hours. The settlement will revolve around allegations that Lyft misclassified its workers as independent contractors between 2016 and 2020 and denied them wage and workplace protections that were required under state law at the time. Shares of Lyft are slightly down in early trading. On Wall Street, the Dow Jones Industrial Average down 148 points. points. NASDAQ is up 172, and the S&P 500 has gained a little more than 25 points. Keep connected, DFW, on your home for WBAP's morning news. 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
14: Are we there yet? I mean, that's the question we're all asking ourselves as we're into what now? I mean, it's October, which means we're now 8 months into this Iran conflict deal, whatever it may be. Welcome back, Matt Locke, News Talk 820 and 93.3 FM, WBAP. So glad you're along for the ride this Monday edition of the program, getting the week started right. We just talked to Ray Trevino, gas and oil expert, talking about affordability, okay? And as we all know, I'm going to spend the next two segments talking about the economy, about oil, about gas, how that affects your pocketbook, how it affects jobs and the economy and where we are overall going into this midterm election. But there's an interesting thing going on right now, and I think we're starting to see the end of this Iran conflict. And it seems crazy, right? I came aboard. This is what's so wild. I was actually auditioning for this spot here on WBAP right before the Iran conflict all broke out. So I've been covering this thing from day one here on WBAP. It's been crazy. It's been going on since I've been here. Okay. And President Trump said it's going to be short, going to be quick. I guess that's relative to everything else. But here's an interesting little deal that happened over the weekend. Here is Treasury Secretary Scott Bessent talking about Iran has zero oil on the water. Take a listen.
15: Isolating them economically like it's never happened before. You know, right now, the score in terms of barrels out of the strait, U.S. about 1.1 billion, Iran zero. For the first time in history, since they started pumping oil, they will have no oil on the water this week. They will have no revenues.
14: No oil on the water. So let's break that down. Because I remember, look, I wasn't born yesterday, okay? Wasn't born last night. I remember when all the experts told us that at some point they were going to start shutting down wells, that they wouldn't have any oil. They wouldn't have anywhere to put it. And if these wells started being capped, started being shut down, they were going to lose the ability to pump as much oil as they've been pumping forever. Okay? So are we there? Are we at that point? You just heard Scott Bessent. He's the Treasury Secretary saying, look, they have no oil on the water. 1.1 billion America, zero Iran. We're going to break their economy. I'm seeing all kinds of stories, by the way. Want to get to this story from Eric Daughtry over on X. He broke this yesterday as I was sitting there doing show prep last night, watching Sunday Night Football. He says, breaking, Iran's oil minister has resigned, according to the Iranian state media. Now, you take that with a grain of salt, because I have no idea how trustworthy the Iranian state media is, but it comes right after Scott Bessent said for the first time that I just played you that Iran has no oil on the water. No oil on the water, no revenue, capped wells, oil minister resigns. Nothing to see here. The dude has stepped down after about 2 years, and it was accepted by the current Iranian president. The head of the National Iranian Oil Company, Hamid Bovard, is now acting oil minister. Hours earlier, state media quoted Iranian's president saying oil revenues are still coming and that will continue. They're coming from where? Where are they coming from? The Iranian regime is crumbling, okay? It's crumbling. And we're watching it happen in real time. Now, don't believe just Scott Bissett, by the way. Okay? How about if we talk about Pete Hegseth? Okay? He says, hey, we control the Strait, and oil's almost back to pre-war numbers. Take a listen.
16: Iran wants to play games with things like the Strait of Hormuz. They don't control it. We do. They have literally gotten nothing through. Our blockade has been ironclad, and we're running almost at pre-war levels every single night through that. You see that as far as the throughput.
14: The throughput. We're running at pre-war levels. Persian Gulf crude oil exports surpassed 14 million barrels per day last week for the first time since the Iran war began. This marks an over 210% increase from the 4.5 million barrels per day low seen back in March. As a result, the four-week average is up to 14 million barrels per day, the highest level in 6 months. The Persian Gulf crude oil exports have now recovered to about 80% of their pre-war levels. This comes as the U.S. military, you heard Pete Hegseth there, he's the Secretary of War, has increasingly secured the Strait of Hormuz and has established a two-way shipping corridor along the coast of Oman, allowing oil convoys to resume through the waterway. So again, as we're talking about this, okay, I want to bring you back to what I'm saying here, because in this final segment, I'm going to talk about the economy. I'm going to talk about jobs. I'm going to talk about money in your pocket. I'm going to talk about all of that because I think if I'm reading the tea leaves correctly, which I believe I am, and I talk to a lot of people, I think we're at the end. I think Trump's plan is about ready to go into effect about 2 weeks before the midterm election. If it happens with what I think is going to happen and how I lay it out here in this final segment, it's going to be devastating for the left. Some interesting stuff is starting to take place. Hey, you want to be part of this conversation? I would love to hear from you. 800-288-9227. My name is Matt Locke. 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

0: Wreck still working in Fort Worth, eastbound 30 Green Oaks. It's in the right lane. It's about a five-minute backup from Lockheed Boulevard. The crash we had on 360 northbound at Trinity is now clear, so that delay from Post and Paddock is starting to unwind very quickly. And a problem in Denton, 35 southbound, right at North Loop 288 has just cleared. That delay is unwinding quickly. 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
2: All right, let's talk your pocketbook. 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So glad you're along for the ride. We're getting the week started on this Monday edition of the program. The economy, okay? We're going to talk about jobs, oil, and how this affects you here on News Talk 820 and 93.3 FM, WBAP. Can't remember if I said that or not, but I did now. So there you go. Monday. It's Monday. Got to get back in the saddle here. But so you got Stephen Moore. They had Stephen Moore on this morning for more on the economy. I think it's kind of cute, by the way. It's kind of catchy and all that stuff. But, you know, here's the thing. Outside of, I want to make sure you understand this. Outside of oil, the economy's doing pretty well. Take a listen.
3: Yeah, no, Steve Moore, he's right. Look, up until the last couple of weeks, before the Houthis closed off the Red Sea, for example, and before the Saudi Arabian pipeline, the East-West pipeline, got bombed, the rise in interest rates in the long end was real interest rates, real return on capital, which Art Laffer has taught us and told us about. But I think the most recent couple of weeks, it's been an inflation premium just because of oil prices. Now, the question, Steve, is, I mean, if you were at the Fed, or do you think the Fed is going to raise rates? Because this, I would gather, this is going to be temporary. The rise in oil prices will be temporary. Now, what that word temporary means, I don't know. I'm trying to think. Temporary in this case is probably a noun. It's usually an adverb, but it could be a noun. But the point is it temporary? Is it enough to make the Fed move or not?
4: Well, the problem is we don't know if it's temporary, the higher price. I mean, oil hit $100 and went up to 105. Mm-hmm. I mean, that's a tax on the economy. Mm-hmm. Thank God, by the way, we have one difference between now and 30 and 40 years ago is that we're now a net exporter of oil. We're not a net importer, so it doesn't hurt the U.S. economy as much as it once did. I'm sort of on the fence on this one. I like Arthur Laffer's suggestion. It seems to make the most sense to me. I just hope our friend Kevin Warsh, and we, the three of us, are great admirers of his, doesn't fall into this trap that growth causes inflation. We want the way to get out of the inflation problem is to grow the economy. And as I look at all the other, what's so frustrating, Larry and Arthur, is the economy other than oil is doing so well.
2: There you go. Now, that was, of course, back before Kevin Warsh raised the interest rate at the Fed. But it's completely, you know, relatable today. Our economy is doing well outside of oil. And it is. I mean, if you look at all of the other indices, you look at all of the other things that are wrapped around, you know, jobless claims, working men and women, the cost of things is starting to come down after 9% inflation under Joey Boombots, Joe Biden, for those of you in Flint. I mean, we're starting to see an easing. And we're starting to see the Fed going, hey, we're going to get 5% growth. We have less government people. We have less people working in the government, more people working in the private sector. I mean, these are all good things. These are all good things. But yet oil is a drag on the economy. And here is Stephen Moore finally saying, look, oil's the linchpin to our economy. Take a listen.
5: We are now in the acceleration phase of this economy. Stephen Moore with me now. We're in the acceleration phase of the economy, despite a 5.2% yield on the Treasury 10-year and 7% mortgages. Are we going to keep on growing in the face of those kind of interest rate hikes?
4: Well, let me just say something, Stuart, if I may, about that report you just gave about U.S. and China trade, because we're looking for ways to bring the inflation rate down, right? This is the number one issue for American voters. Consumers keep saying they want to see prices come down. If that report is accurate, which it sounds like it is, and we could get a ratcheting down of the tariffs on both in China and in the U.S., that would help bring prices down. That's a big story, Stuart. It would lower prices for consumers here in the United States, and it would benefit the China economy as well. So as we look at ways to ratchet that inflation down from 3.5% today, hopefully to below 2%, that's a big part of it. Now, why are the interest rates at 5.8% right now? Because of inflation and fear of inflation. I happen to agree with everything Scott Bessent said yesterday on those shows, which is that we are ready for the acceleration phase. Everything is set up. We're like a jack-in-the-box ready to be spring out. The problem has been, obviously, that $100 a barrel oil. And anything you can do to bring down the price of oil will accelerate the acceleration that Scott Bessent is talking about. Every country in the world is looking at the United States as the driver of innovation, driver of AI, driver of manufacturing and construction. So I'm with him. I think we're just ready for a big propulsion of the U.S. economy.
2: I think he's right. I mean, doesn't everybody look to America? Look at the rest of the world. You know, I talked about it in segment one. President Trump's like, go get your own oil. Go get your own diesel fuel. Go get your own jet fuel, whatever it may be. We're done, picking up your slack. We're pulling out B-2 bombers out of the UK because they let those terrorists go, right? We're done being the policemen of the world. We are the leader in every facet of what is taking place all over the world. Trump is making deals with China. He's got Xi at the White House. I mean, you can't help but think that good times are coming. Is it on the timetable that you and I wanted? Probably not. You know, I think about it this way, okay? I want to tell you a little story in the first hour. I started a podcast in 2012. I prayed every day for almost 12 years I'd be here. 12 years. Wasn't on my timetable. I wanted it to go faster, ladies and gentlemen. I wanted to be behind a microphone 50,000 watts strapped to my backside, right? But the good Lord had to teach me patience. So that when I'm sitting here doing this show, talking to you, giving you the insights that I have, that you understand, hey, look, you're not always going to get what you want when you want it. Okay, that's life. It sucks. If it was any other way, you wouldn't have any growth. You wouldn't understand hardship. You wouldn't understand, introspection. You wouldn't understand. Do I want Iran done? Yes. Do I want it done now? Yes. But I think we're close, and I don't get to discuss the timing of it. I just know that a non-nuclear Iran, low gas prices, and a safer world is better for everyone. So look. Sometimes you just got to hold on because the good Lord's going to get you where you need to be when you need to be there. And that's a great little segue into the next hour, because I'm telling you, in hour two here, we're going to talk about TCU, by the way. I'm going to welcome to the program Dallas Express CEO Chris Putnam and TCU alumni. We've got a syllabus on colonialism and LGBTQ elemental P+ issues over at Texas Christian University. And by the way, religious leaders need to step up. So we're going to talk about that and so much more. Hey, you want to be part of the discussion? 800-288-9227. My name's Matt Locke. 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

0: How did I lose weight? And I did lean right here. I did. I love this stuff. Listen, Brickhouse Nutrition been with me for a long time. So chatting with Miles, I'm up at like 235. True story. I never minded being 235, but you know what minded? My knees that were falling apart and my back. I'm like, I don't know what, before I started really lifting, probably about 190. So 235 was a lot. I said, I got to lose some LBs, Miles. He said, Dan, we're going to sic our team of docs and researchers on it, and we're going to get you a really good product because I don't want to take a lot of these needles and stuff. 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
2: On the ones.
4: Still working on this wreck on eastbound I-30 at Green Oaks in Fort Worth. It's in the right lane. Not much of a backup. 3 or 4 minutes from Lockheed Boulevard. That one's been there for several hours. Southbound I-35E at Hunley as you move into Lake Dallas, Denton County. Wrecking the two right lanes as you heavy back to about Swisher. And a new problem in Dallas. Westbound 30 at Jim Miller. Wrecking the two left lanes. The WBAP first traffic and weather on the ones on
5: through 2025.
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6: Well, we're finally in for some long-awaited, mild and dry, early October weather. And we've earned it, surviving the second longest drought in North Texas history and the hottest September on record. And it's time to enjoy some of this. Today, sunny and mild with a high of 82 degrees, winds out of the northeast 5 to 10 miles an hour. The grass is already starting to green up again. We'll be clear and mild overnight, lows 58 to 62. Tomorrow, sunny and mild with a high of 82, low 62. Wednesday, sunny and 83. Thursday, a bit warmer, sunny with a high of 85 Thursday afternoon, and mostly sunny, continued mild Friday, Saturday and Sunday, highs in the low to mid-80s. I'm meteorologist Brad Barton.
3: It's 74 degrees in Fort Worth, 76 in Dallas. 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

0: Muslay, and they're now facing federal charges of possession with intent to distribute. We're still waiting on the toxicology and autopsy reports for both Robert String and Aiden Hamilton. The Mississippi Department of Public Safety tells Fox the investigation remains active and ongoing, saying, quote, "We will not comment on specific details while the investigation continues. We encourage everyone to remain patient and avoid speculation."
1: Sale of kratom and kratom-derived products is banned in the town of Oxford, although it remains legal in the state of Mississippi. Your money news brought to you by NetWorthRadio.com. Oil prices down this morning as exports from the Middle East increase and the G7 nations pledged to boost supplies. Brent crude dropped 25 cents to $102 a barrel. West Texas Intermediate down 1.8% to $89.50. On Wall Street, the Dow is down 97 points. NASDAQ has gained 211 and the S&P 500 up nearly 34 points. 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

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TCU syllabi pushes settler colonialism, race-focused curriculum, as the university promotes LGBTQLMNOP advocacy. What is happening? Now, ladies and gentlemen, this is a university that has Christian in the name. I don't understand what is taking place. But look, the story is the story. So you've got, this is a wild, wild, wild story. TCU is requiring all curriculum study students to take what is called curriculum history. Okay? It's an elective. You have to take it to graduate. The three-credit graduate seminar, Evil in Education, taught by Catherine Van Kessel, opens with a lengthy land acknowledgement stating that TCU, like all our lives and institutions, exist on indigenous land. What is going on? Now it recognizes the Wichita and the affiliated tribes and encourages students to consider their relationship with the land. Let me tell you some history, okay? Because I loved history. I actually have a minor in it because I love so much history. I took a lot of history courses in college because I like being smart and studying history. Every land that you now stand on was conquered by someone else. And then it was conquered by the people who are currently here. I mean, you're kidding me? I mean, the Indians all the time, or the Native Americans, or however you want to, you know, verify them or talk about them, they fought all the time over land and took each other's land and raped and pillaged and killed and did all kinds of crazy things. I mean, should we talk about their land acknowledgement? This is so dumb. So the syllabus says educators should teach the persistent trauma stemming from settler colonialism, as well as indigenous refusals, resistance, and survivance. It then describes a land acknowledgement as a small act that is insufficient by itself. According to the syllabus, that acknowledgement forms part of the ongoing process of breaking colonial mindsets and uplifting decolonial and anti-colonial options. This course, although it is about evil, is intended to work toward being in good relations with

0: each other and the land. It asks how different conceptions of evil could help students recognize how any of us can and do perpetuate the harms of settler colonialism on this land and elsewhere. I mean, I feel like we've went to the land of dumb. You know, I did a podcast years ago, and it was titled Welcome to the Land of Dum Dum. And I feel like we're back there. Because again, look, I'm not saying one way or another what's right, wrong, or indifferent. But the lands all over the world have been fought for and conquered. Go read about the Dark Ages. Go read about the empires all over Asia. The Chinese, the Russians, the Persians. I mean, if we really want to get into a history lesson, I'm more than happy to sit here and talk about history. But here's the problem. Remember, I want to bring this back to what I talked about last week. You know, the Gen Z kids, right? They're not getting taught history. They're getting taught this garbage curriculum history, the syllabus, this land acknowledgement, this colonialism that does not exist. Doesn't exist. They don't have a true point of history. They don't know about Pol Pot. They don't know about, you know, the Holocaust. They don't know about the Berlin Wall. They don't know about communism. They don't know about any of this stuff. They're too busy getting taught this garbage. And at a university, by the way, that is not cheap. I don't know what the enrollment is at TCU, but I think it's over $60,000 a year. So you're sending your impressionable children to what is supposed to be a exemplary Christian university, and they're getting this? Now, I want to move on from that because they also, in two separate courses, TCU continues to operate dedicated LGBTQ LMNOP resources through its intercultural center. The program says it seeks to foster a connected and affirming environment and offers workshops for students, faculty, staff, classes, and university departments. The university also operates Q Community. It's Q, a Q, and then M-U-N-I-T-Y. Community, which engages LGBTQ, LMNOP, Two-Spirit, plus animals, students, and allies to identify issues facing those students and advocates for solutions on campus. I mean, look, again, ladies and gentlemen, no one cares. I don't care who you sleep with. Don't care. What you do in your home's your business. Don't care at all. Don't care if you're a transgender, a lesbian, gay, bi, tri, asexual, any of that stuff. Don't care. Go live your life. But you're going to these colleges and you're getting communities, DEI law restrictions, getting land acknowledgments. I mean, is this what you're paying for your children to go to higher education? All right, coming up next, I've got the CEO of Dallas Express and TCU alumni, Chris Putnam. We're going to talk about this subject. I want to get his opinion on it and so much more. Don't go anywhere. Just getting started, hour two here. My name is Matt Locke. 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
5: How did I lose weight? 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
12: Eastbound I-30 at Green Oaks in Fort Worth. They're still working on that crash. It's been there for several hours. Currently, only the left lane is getting by, so the backup is growing a little bit. About a 5 to 6 minute delay beyond Lockheed Boulevard. Eastbound I-20 at I-30 in Parker County, getting reports of a new crash. At eastbound 20 at 360, got a wreck in South Arlington. Everything's on the right shoulder. Just some brief onlooker delays so far. With WBAP First Traffic, I'm Michael Scott.
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0: Wake up with WBAP's morning news weekdays 5 till 9 a.m. with Ernie, Carla, Hal, Jay, Monty, and Brad. You're going to get the news, traffic, and the weather on the ones, plus all kinds of other amazing information. So you're going to want to tune in here on News Talk 820 and 93.3 FM WBAP. Hey, welcome back. I want to welcome to the program. He is the CEO of our media partner, Dallas Express. And more importantly, he is a TCU alumni. I want to welcome to the program, Chris Putnam. Chris, settler colonialism, land acknowledgement, LGBTQLMNOP and DEI. What is going on at your alma mater, my man?
20: Well, Matt, first let me say, go Frogs.
0: That's right.
20: Alma mater.
0: That's right.
20: And I also think it's appropriate that we start this discussion by doing our own land acknowledgement to the Neanderthals, dinosaurs, and cephalopods
0: that right.
20: occupied this land before us. It's, you know, it's only appropriate.
0: I mean, Chris, look, every piece of land, but every piece of land has been conquered in history today. Every.
20: Yeah, yeah. In any civilization in the world, of course.
0: And yeah.
20: Look, these are insane, woke, graduate professors who neither of them who teach these curriculum classes are American. One's a Canadian, and one is a Mexican guy that identifies as they, that his main research interest is the intersection of queer settler colonialism, indigeneity, and land education. His current project emphasizes transformational learning spaces that two-spirit, queer, and trans indigenous educators create alongside their indigenous community with land and other queer indigenous people.
0: What does that mean? What does that mean?
20: I mean,
0: I'm sitting here going, I'm trying, Chris, I'm trying to figure out what you just said in a two-spirit land acknowledgement. What does that even mean?
20: I don't have a clue. This guy is a PhD from UT.
0: Yeah.
20: And the other woman is Canadian, and she's just all wrapped up around the chain about climate change and all. And now keep in mind what's happening here. This is in the Department of Education Graduate Studies at TCU. These are the people that are teaching our students who are going to go out and teach our children curriculum.
0: Yes.
20: These are curriculum courses.
0: Yes.
20: It's madness. And it's required to our school system.
0: Well, it's required, by the way. You're required as a student to graduate from TCU for these what are called curriculum studies. Now, Chris, I did a story last week on this very thing where Gen Z students, our young children here, they don't have any anchor in history because they're being taught this kind of stuff.
20: By non-Americans. These aren't even Americans. Like, again, Canadian and a gentleman, a they from Mexico. Look, what I would like to say to your audience is, parents, would you sit? By the way, TCU is an incredibly conservative student body.
0: Yes. But
20: these psychopaths exist at every major university in the country. It doesn't matter how conservative you think your school is. We have tons of examples from Baylor, other universities. But this is how kids get indoctrinated. Like, this is it. It's a firsthand example. And I guarantee you that most TCU parents don't know that their kids are you know, being exposed to this junk. And because, again, most of those families, the vast majority of them are politically moderate to conservative. But these creatures just like, you know, they get tenure and they just poison our children's minds.
0: But literally, Chris, I don't look at this as political. I look at this as you're getting a really bad return on your investment. What does TCU charge a year to go there? 60,000 plus? And you've got
20: it's more than that now.
0: Oh, is it? Okay. So you got out-of-country professors filling their minds with this garbage. It's
20: like about 82 grand a year.
0: 82?
20: Yeah, it's got
0: are they going to Harvard?
20: Very popular.
0: Harvard?
20: For a lot of good reasons. Well, I'd rather send my kid to TCU than Harvard, and I did.
0: Yes,
20: for that reason. But
0: well, let's go a different route here. We're going to go a different route here, by the way, because I'm, you know, Carlos wrote this story over at Dallas Express. You can go find it at DallasExpress.com. DEI restrictions there at Texas Christian University. I thought we were getting rid of the diversity, the equity, the inclusion, all of this stuff that now is reportedly showing up over there as well.
20: Yeah, and as you know, at state universities, it's literally been banned.
0: Right.
20: And mostly rooted out. There's still examples that pop up. They get policed pretty well. And we've had this at TCU over a number of years. They were trying to do dedicated LGBTQ dorms and all sorts of stuff like that. And, you know, we'll see these hyper woke examples pop up. And then, you know, certain board members, Roger Williams, Congressman Williams, you know, is a board member at TCU. And notably, current statewide candidate for office. Bo French is a TCU alum and actually attended the school the same time I was there. So there's a number of us that watch this stuff pretty closely. And, you know, we see it. We get activated. We start talking to the right people. And usually it gets dealt with, or, you know, it gets made a lot quieter. Let's just put it that way.
0: Well, but this is why, and I want to say this about Dallas Express and why we should have more media outlets like you, because this is how you affect change. You're not going after TCU. You're going, hey, look, we saw this. We're getting information on this. We want to bring it to your attention because you may not have seen it. Can we enact some change in here? Because we know that's not what you stand for.
20: That's precisely right, Matt. I love TCU, and it was an incredible part of my personal foundation. Every one of my children went to school there. Every member of my family, my brother, ex-wife and her family went there. It's a phenomenal university. There's a lot of great stuff that comes out of it. But again, you're going to see this at every single university. It's just imperative that parents understand, you know, what their kids are being taught, that, you know, kids go into university with a basis of rational critical thinking, and you educate them on how to filter, you know, some of this nonsense from what they actually need to learn, and, you know, just ground them as solid individuals before, you know, so they're prepared when they get in these situations. And then what I would encourage people to do is challenge these professors, challenge them, you know, when they start this stuff. I mean, that's what university life is supposed to be about: free discourse and the ability to have rational discussions, intellectual discussions. These aren't them, you know.
0: Well, no,
20: and I can't even describe what the course is about. Like,
0: yeah, you're supposed to be able
20: woke madness.
0: Yeah, you're supposed to be able to debate your professor. I did it all through college. You did it through university. We've went to school, higher education, all that stuff. Chris, we're out of time. Where do folks find the Dallas Express? What do they do? What's going on with you?
20: DallasExpress.com, or it's free, no paywalls, free to subscribe. 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And you can also download the free, also free app at the Apple or Google Play Store.
0: There you go. Chris Putnam, the CEO of Dallas Express and TCU alumni. Thank you, sir, for joining me.
20: Once again, go Frogs. Thank you.
0: I knew he was going to be the perfect guest for this story, and he was. Go check out Dallas Express. Download their app. They're a media partner here of WBAP. Hey, coming up next, again, President Trump's all over the country. He made a little road stop in Ohio. I'm going to fill you in, and I'm going to tell you why it matters. 800-288-9227. My name's Matt Locke. 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Okay. 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I hate it. Got to get it regraded. 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
24: On the ones.
12: Still working on this wreck. Eastbound I-30 at Green Oaks Boulevard in Fort Worth. It is letting only the left lane get by, and you're looking at about a 10-minute delay beginning at Lockheed Boulevard. Eastbound I-20 at 360 in South Arlington, wreck on the right shoulder, causing just a little bit of an onlooker delay. Dallas County traffic actually is in pretty good shape right now. Westbound 635 LBJ, you're going to see a little bit of a delay coming out of the High 5 over to about Hillcrest. Then it starts to pick up and move much better as you approach the tollway. With WBAP First Traffic and Weather on the ones, I'm Michael Scott.
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25: Your WBAP forecast with Chief Meteorologist Brad Barton from the On-Time Experts 24-7 Weather Center.
28: After some record rains, which followed our second worst drought in North Texas and the hottest September on record, we are finally in for some real fall weather with sunny, mild days, clear, cool nights, and rain-free weather for the next 5 to 7 days. Today, sunny and mild with high near 82 this afternoon. Winds out of the northeast 5 to 10. Pretty humid, though. Clear and mild overnight, lows 58 to 62. Maybe some fog in the morning. Tomorrow, sunny and mild with a high of 82, low 62. Wednesday, sunny and mild with a high of 83. Thursday, maybe up to 85, low 67, light northeasterly winds. And on Friday, mostly sunny, continued mild with a high of 84. Right now, the weekend looks just as nice. I'm meteorologist Brad Barton.
25: 74 degrees in Fort Worth, 76 in Dallas. Fears of a deadly plague outbreak at a laboratory in Russia and U.S. officials are on alert. Here's Fox's Jonathan Savage.
29: It's reported a 28-year-old lab worker died at a facility in southeastern Siberia. Media there saying the death was due to pneumonic plague and that 200 people are currently under observation. According to Russian news outlets, the woman who died told medical staff she had accidentally broken a test tube containing live bacteria. A regional mayor has implemented anti-epidemic measures. The State Department says it's aware of the situation and is monitoring closely, along with the Centers for Disease Control and Prevention. It cautions that many details are still unconfirmed. Jonathan Savage, Fox News.
25: President Trump is headed back to Texas this week as we get closer to the November 3rd midterm elections. Clayton Neville with details.
30: The president reportedly plans to visit San Antonio on Wednesday for a rally featuring state AG Ken Paxton, who of course is in a tight Senate race with Democrat James Tallarico. The president will speak Wednesday at the Freeman Coliseum. That's the east side venue that hosts the city's popular stock show and rodeo. The trip follows the president's last Thursday visit to a truck manufacturing plant in Denton, where he encouraged Republicans Republicans to show up for Paxton in the midterms. This week's rally will be the president's third trip to Texas in less than a month. Clayton Neville, WBAP News.
25: 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The U.S. economy nearing an impressive milestone not seen in decades when it comes to unemployment. The unemployment rate has been below 5% for 61 straight months. That's just shy of the 64 consecutive month record that ran in the late 1960s. On Wall Street, the Dow is down 37 points. NASDAQ is up 196. The S&P 500 has gained about 36 points. Keep connected, DFW, on your home for WBAP's morning news. 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

0: Man, time flies when you're having fun. Are we having fun today on a Monday? Welcome back, Matlock, News Talk 820 and 93.3 FM WBAP. So glad you're back. I'm having a little back and forth on X about God. Yeah, I'm going to talk about that in the final segment of the program today. It is crazy to watch some things happen in life that, you know, hey, look, when you got people dissenting and you've got the loudest voice going against what you're teaching, you're probably over the target. But hey, I want to bring your attention to something that I think, the mainstream media is missing. Okay. And, it's pretty obvious. And it's been going on now for about 10 years or so as President Trump has been in the political arena. And I don't want you to miss it because it's important. I mean, it's very important. But here's the thing, okay? So we're talking about Ohio. And so President Trump was giving a speech in Ohio, and he says, look, we cannot afford to allow communism to win. Take a listen.
1: They've tried to smear us, slander us, persecute us, demoralize us. They've attacked me. They've impeached me. They've arrested me, and they even tried to kill me, I guess. But with you at my side, we have always prevailed, and prevailed by a lot. And got record-setting votes and record-setting victories. We've won every battle. We've defeated every hoax. We've overcome every threat. And now we are on the cusp of beating the communists, socialists, radicalized lunatics, and villains. Once and for all, we're going to put them down once and for all. Because the United States of America will never be a communist country. We did not come all this way and defeat all of those dangers only to watch our country be taken over by sick people. They're sick people. There's something wrong with these people.
0: There is something wrong with these people. And you've got President Trump out doing what President Trump does. He's P.T. Barnum, ladies and gentlemen. He is the leader of the circus, for good, for bad, or ugly, you know, and P.T. Barnum famously said, hey, look, there's no such thing as bad publicity. Just spell my name right. And here's Trump outdoing what only President Trump can do. And that's rally the troops. He's in Alabama. He's in Texas. He's in Oklahoma. He's in Ohio. He is going to spend this entire month on the road. And he's going to put himself front and center on the ballot. And so I did a little poll over on X, and I said, hey, you know, anybody over here, okay? Anybody over here want to, you know, want to put me on the ballot, want to vote? Because we know his name is synonymous with winning. Trump wins. And so he says, if you show up, we're going to win big.
1: And the spirit... And tonight you see the spirit. See the spirit, John? It's like that in Texas. It's like that all over. And I'll tell you, they're in for a big surprise. They're in for a big surprise. You just got to, very simple, you got to get out and vote. You got to get out. You got to vote for these guys. Just get out and vote. If you do that, we're going to win and we're going to win big.
0: They're in for a big surprise. I'm going to tell you why. So there's an interesting thing. So President Trump took to his Truth Social. And he's talking about a post from Dick Morris. Now, Dick Morris has been rolling around in politics forever and ever and ever and ever, okay? And so the polls have always underestimated President Trump and his support. They tried to suppress the vote, but Trump won all seven swing states, the popular vote, 86% of counties, 99% of primaries, you know, and he's like, look, I'm on the ballot. But here's from Dick Morris, okay? This is what I think everybody is missing, and Dick hits it out of the ballpark, okay? He says, since November of 25, in monthly polls by McLaughlin, your job approval rating has always been between 47 and 50%. He's talking about Trump. Between 47 and 50%. He says, I have never seen anything like that in the 50 years of polling. Almost every politician sees his numbers rise and fall each month, but not Trump. He says Trump won the election in 2024 with 49.8% of the popular vote. And the latest McLaughlin poll taken this month has his job approval rating at 49%, the exact same as the vote share. No other political figure has ever had this level of consistency in their numbers. Through the Iran war, the gas prices rising and falling, your job approval is the same. It never changes, and 49% is enough to win. Look at how that level of vote won in 24. In the same McLaughlin poll, the generic ballot is 50 to 48 Democrat. That is also enough to keep the Republicans in the House. Past history indicates anything less than a 4-point margin for Democrats points to a Republican victory, and almost all polls are showing Republican gains in the generic ballot. I don't think you understand what he just said there. They're lying. The numbers aren't right. Trump's numbers are still good. They're still where they're at. They're still right there. I'm starting to hear people now all out there saying, well, maybe the numbers are wrong. Maybe the numbers are wrong. Maybe we're miscalculating. You are. The polling is garbage. And I'm going to tell you right now, I think there's going to be a humongous surprise come November 3rd. I think you're going to see a level of Republican voting like you've never seen it before. And you want to understand why? You want to understand why the left is mad? You want to understand why we're starting to talk about religious leaders stepping up and preaching from the pulpit about being a good Christian, but also being a good conservative? Because it's changing hearts and minds, and the left has went crazy on it, and they've got to stop it, because if Christians show up to vote, ladies and gentlemen, it's all over. So you're not going to want to miss this final segment. Religious leaders are stepping up. You want to be part of the program? 800-288-9227. My name's Matt Locke. 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

0: Trying to get this wreck cleared up in Fort Worth. It's been working for several hours. Eastbound I-30 Green Oaks at last check. Only the left lane gets by. And that backup is about 12 minutes back to Lockheed Boulevard. Northwest Highway westbound between Loop 12 Alton Walker and Luna. All the main lanes are blocked in Dallas due to road construction. With WBAP First Traffic, I'm Michael Scott.
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5: Let's talk about why religious leaders need to get into the fight. Welcome back, Matt Locke, News Talk 820 and 93.3 FM, WBAP. Final segment. It's 2 hours has flown by today. But religious leaders, they need to step up. It's essential. Now, I want to take you back, all the way back in the Wayback Machine. Charlie Kirk said this years and years and years and years ago, okay? He said, if Christians don't get involved in politics, politics will erase their right to be Christians. You're in a war, ladies and gentlemen. You're in a spiritual war with Satan, with the devil, for your soul. And we need warriors from the pulpit to fight demons, to fight evil. And I think it's refreshing to listen to people like this talk about why preachers should speak out in politics. Take a listen.
6: But to answer your question, should pastors engage in the political process? They absolutely should, because there are many political issues that are at their heart, theological issues and moral issues that strike at the very center of what we believe to be true and what we believe people need to know in order to flourish personally and as a culture.
5: So I want to stop there. There are issues in the church that relate directly to you, your way of life, government, laws, practices, all of it.
6: So I'm Willie Rice. I pastor Calvary Church in Clearwater, Florida, and pastored for over 40 years and here at this church for over 20 years, 22 years, actually, and was elected president of the SBC last summer. And as you know, the Southern Baptist Convention is the largest Protestant denomination in America. With over 12 million members and somewhere over 45,000 churches that cooperate with the Southern Baptist Convention. So it is a influential part of American evangelical life and has been for many, many years. I think the pastors need to step up. I think throughout American history, pastors have had a strong voice at key moments in American political history.
5: I want to stop it there because he's not wrong. By the way, pastors have had moments in history where it's been key to fight the evils that we are dealing with today.
6: Even into revolutionary times, maybe especially in the founding of our country. And it's quite interesting. Over the last several years, among many conservative and by conservative, I'm not talking politically there as much as I'm talking theologically. I'm talking about historic Christian orthodoxy. Many Bible-believing conservative evangelicals were actually being encouraged to be more quiet.
5: Why do you think that these folks were being encouraged to be quiet, to shut up? Why do you think? Let's just stew on that for a minute.
6: To withdraw from the political process. Some of those voices came externally from pressure saying you shouldn't mix religion and politics. But some of those voices came internally from those who said in order to be faithful in our mission, we needed to decouple, divorce ourselves, as it were, from some controversial political issues.
5: No. This country was founded on Judeo-Christian principles. It is your job. It is your calling to go spread the word of God. Do you think that Islam and the Muslims have a problem with their call to prayers, their all of the things they do, they don't have a problem being proud of their religion, being proud of what they stand for. And by the way, this kind of speak from the pulpit is like holy water to the left. They're demonic. I think about what the left's policies are, ladies and gentlemen. They want men in women's locker rooms. They want to turn boys to girls and girls to boys. It's demonic in nature. And this is a bigger battle than even government. This is a bigger battle than law. It's right and wrong. I want you to listen to Seth Dillon from the Babylon Bee. This was back in the 2024 election. Still pertains today. Take a listen.
7: One of the things that was most alarming that I saw recently was this study that came out from Barna. Did you guys see this study that showed, maybe some people have talked about it already, I'm not sure, but 32 million church-going Christians are unlikely to vote in this election. Let me say that number again. 32 million. You know, the last election in 2020 was decided by thousands of votes, not millions of votes. This election is ours if Christians will do their duty and elect the right leadership.
5: Well, and it comes down to right and wrong. Look, you may have to hold your nose. It sucks. No one is perfect. We're all sinful human beings. But if 32 million church-going Christians show up in force and vote for America, that vote to keep America free and safe and the greatest country on the planet, we cannot lose. Ladies and gentlemen, that is why the left is freaking out. They know if this coalition gets behind something and that these preachers get their flocks moving to the polls, they don't stand a snowball's chance in hell of winning. And I'll leave it at that. All right, ladies and gentlemen, that's it for today. If you do me a great big favor, go find me at Matlock Radio on X. That's LOCKE. I'll see y'all back here for the Tuesday edition of the program. Same bat time, same bat channel. My name is Matlock. 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
1: On the ones.
3: Eastbound I-30 at Green Oaks Boulevard in Fort Worth. They are still working on that wreck. It happened several hours ago, 5 or 6 hours ago, and the right lane remains blocked. That's why we've got a 10-minute backup for Lockheed Boulevard. Westbound 20 Cooper Street, a vehicle fire that's been tapped out. It's on the right shoulder. But there's a little bit of an onlooker delay in Dallas. Westbound Northwest Highway between Loop 12, Alton Walker, and Luna. All those westbound lanes are blocked as they do some road construction. What WBAP first traffic and weather on the ones? I'm Michael Scott.
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2: Your WBAP forecast with Chief Meteorologist Brad Barton from the On-Time Experts 24-7 Weather Center.
6: Today, sunny and mild. That's all there is to it. Sunny and mild with a high of 82 this afternoon. Winds out of the northeast 5 to 10 miles an hour. Tonight, clear and mild. Lows 58 to 62. Tomorrow, sunny, continued mild with a high of 82. Wednesday, 83. Thursday, up to 85, a little bit warmer. Winds out of the northeast 5 to 10 miles an hour. And on Friday, mostly sunny, continued mild with a high of 84. I'm meteorologist Brad Barton.
2: It's 77 degrees in both Dallas and Fort Worth. The Departments of Health and Human Services, Labor, and Treasury today announced they are finalizing new rules designed to improve health care price transparency. Health and Human Services Secretary Robert F. Kennedy Jr. criticizes how the system currently works.
7: Americans have spent decades paying into a system whose prices bear little relationship with each other because there's no market. It is completely arbitrary.
2: The Trump administration has previously warned more than 500 hospitals to be more transparent about their prices or face new fines. Your money news brought to you by NetWorthRadio.com. To help ease the pain at the pump, states are imposing gas tax holidays and relaxing regulations.
8: Ohio lawmakers passed a 90-day state gas tax holiday, while officials in Georgia and Indiana extended their relief measures. Nearly a dozen other governors issued orders temporarily relaxing rules on certain diesel fuel to support farmers.
2: Fox's Lucas Tomlinson says the national average for regular unleaded is $4.41 per gallon. Checking Wall Street, the Dow is down 12 points to 51,165. NASDAQ is off by up by 205 to 27,396. S&P 500 up by 39 to 7,761. 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
15: All right, let's do it. 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
16: Yo, man.
15: Boy, a lot to get to on this Monday. Let's start with Rubio.
16: Well, yeah, because the big story over the weekend, a Russian lab tech at a plague research facility died after an accident, and people are being locked down. You got a couple hundred people, several hospitals. And so we're like, okay, is this a here we go again, except with the plague.
17: Oh, God, I heard this story. And I'm like, I just want to build a tar paper shack in somewhere out in Montana.
15: It's going to be all right.
17: Everyone.
16: I think
17: with
16: so.
17: With no electricity or running water, I got to go to town once a month.
15: Dude, you wouldn't survive.
17: No, I wouldn't. You're right. But it's either death by that or the plague.
15: Here's Rubio.
17: I'd rather have the wolves eat me.
18: We know what we know, obviously, about whatever the Russians have provided, which is it seems that there was a worker at the lab that was infected, and there's concern that that, you know, could have spread, at least internally. So you've seen them do quarantines and deaths of that nature. There's very limited travel between the U.S. and Russia, obviously. But like anything else, something like that gets out, it could quickly spread. So we're watching and monitoring it closely. Yeah, I don't think it's cause for alarm, but it is cause for focus and a cause to just keep an eye on it. And we're doing that.
19: Right. There's no doubt that wearing masks protects you and gets you to be protected. So it's people protecting each other.
15: Right, yeah.
19: Right now, people should not be walking. There's no reason to be walking around with a mask. When you're
15: we're not going back to that, Scott.
17: Please,
15: okay,
17: God,
15: just relax.
17: No,
15: we're not doing
17: that. Well, if it's the plague, and this is a different kind of plague, right? This isn't the natural garden variety bubonic.
16: You know, once again, you're kind of wondering, okay, is this something that was juiced up in the lab?
17: Yes.
15: Yeah.
16: Because, you know, Russia's, the FSB used to be the KGB, or it's the successor to that. They're very involved in this situation right now. And you're like, okay, is that just an abundance of caution? Or is that because there was some research going down in that Russian lab that they're kind of panicked about?
17: There is something about this that makes me feel like they wanted us to know this.
15: That could be.
17: They want to do the little intimidation trick with this bioweapon that they may have.
15: Okay.
17: It's working, because I'm already freaked out. So
15: well,
17: there you go.
15: The thing is, our people would already know that.
17: I would think, yeah.
15: I mean, we knew it at the Wuhan lab. Now, I'm guessing if you polled Americans right now, hey, you may think that was a lab leak in Wuhan with COVID, right? Did you know the Chinese military was in that lab 3 years before that ever happened?
17: Right.
15: Working on something and talking bioweapons? Because most people don't even know that happened.
16: No.
15: Because our media never reported it. Or at least most of the legacy media. So, yeah.

0: Figured they're working on that stuff all the time.
1: And apparently you don't need mosquitoes to transmit this one. It does it with droplets, much like COVID did. Or that's what I've been told. It's my studies that I've done this morning before I came in.
0: Honestly, I see the story and I'm like, yeah, okay. I don't get worried about it. What are you going to do anyway?
1: Yeah. Well, no, nothing.
0: I mean, it's part of our gig to be up on it and know exactly what's going on. But, I mean, as far as worrying about it to the next level.
1: Yeah. I like to lay a bed at night and stare at the ceiling.
2: 3 months from now, it's like, well, we're all locked down and half of us are dead.
1: Right.
0: What if you were like the leader of people? Is that the way you would talk to them? Ah, geez, I'm up at night. I'm staring at the ceiling. This is freaking me out. I want to let you know.
1: Yep. Fondling rosary beads.
0: Yeah,
1: yep,
0: boy.
1: Yep. There you go.
0: Okay. There's other things to be certainly concerned about. And as we figured last week, Mr. Jihadi that took over the plane from Dubai to Israel probably wanted to crash it somewhere. And we're finding out more about that. ABC even this morning.
3: Two sources telling ABC News the alleged attacker on the Fly Dubai flight to Israel intended to crash the plane into Tel Aviv before passengers rushed the cockpit. The suspects, 29-year-old Hamam Al-Khamani, an Omani national, seen here in an image from a now-deleted social media profile. Senior intelligence officials say he was previously suspended from flying after being identified as a security risk. Sources familiar with the investigation say Al-Khamani was a co-pilot trainee for Oman Air in 2024, when he was found in possession of extremist materials. How exactly the suspect became a co-pilot at Fly Dubai is uncertain. Yeah. In a statement, the airline told ABC News it cannot comment while it cooperates with an active investigation.
1: Yeah, I'd like to know that myself.
0: How that happened?
1: Yeah, how did that happen?
0: You just oversight, I'm sure.
2: you get fired because you're going all jihadi. And then you get hired by another airline. I didn't know you could do that.
1: Yeah. You have to complete a course at Jihadi Anonymous or something.
0: Maybe.
2: Defensive jihadi, right?
1: Right, yeah, exactly.
0: You were radicalized, but then you became unradicalized.
1: Radicalized.
0: Okay.
1: Because you went to all the meetings.
0: Well, that's the thing about Dubai. You trust Dubai not to put that person in. Well, no, you don't trust anybody.
1: Nope.
0: You can't.
1: Nope.
0: But Israel is supposed to also know of who is actually piloting these planes that come into their country. They don't have a control on that either.
2: Nope.
0: So, yeah, that's a bit frightening.
1: Man.
0: Yeah, there's all sorts of nonsense.
1: Well, we had spooky stuff to start this show.
0: What do you mean?
1: Well, they got the plague, and now we got the jihadi guy. And
0: Well, yeah,
1: flying airplanes. Holy cow.
0: Oh, and the pandering to Muslims in different elections that's going on in different states right now is unbelievable.
2: Oh, yeah.
0: We'll be getting to that coming up a little bit later. I'll be honest. I was coming in this morning, and, you know, I try not to take any of this for granted, that it's, you know, an honor and privilege to do what we do. Mm-hmm. But to do it alongside an award winner like Scott Robbins, I want to tell you that I never want to take it for granted again. We're blessed with his presence every day, okay. David.
2: We are. Right. Yes. And right. Now he's an award-winning talk show host.
0: He is. Big award on Thursday. And we have part of it. As far as your speech.
1: My wife said that to you, didn't she?
0: Well, I had someone record it there.
1: Oh, I thought she sent it to you.
0: She did. She sent it also. Okay. You talked a lot about just coming back from your heart attacks to be able to do this show. I thought this was... I've heard you tell this part of the story before, but it was really good.
4: And I also said, can I just go to work and come back like it's a hotel?
0: When you were in the hospital.
1: Yeah.
0: Talking about that, yes.
4: And I'm like, well, no, you can't go to work and come back. It's ridiculous. You can't walk. And I remember thinking, well, of course I can walk. I know how to walk. And I didn't know how to walk. So anyway, all that to be said, and I wanted to get back on the radio so badly, I wouldn't have done anything to do it, including walk out of the hospital and walk down the street and get on the radio, because I missed it that much. Thank you again, guys.
0: Yes. And you were trying to say, and David and I were talking about it the other day, that you love stuff like this.
1: Mm-hmm.
0: The accolades, and there's nothing wrong with that. It's a good thing.
1: It's not bad.
0: Right.
1: I had a good time, and it didn't suck.
0: You're trying to tell David and I ahead of time, it's not that big a deal. You know, it's nice and everything, but it's whatever. Yeah. You know, you're trying to play it off.
1: Mm-hmm. Well, yeah. With you two guys, yeah.
0: Yeah.
5: I truly appreciate this. This means a lot to me. I often thought, well, it's no big deal. It's a big deal. And I thank you for that.
0: Yes.
1: It was a big deal.
0: It was. Yes.
1: Yeah.
0: And I was glad at the beginning... because I had narrated.
1: You did. It was very good, by the way. Your little opening thing was good.
0: Well, yeah. They asked me if I would narrate this part, and they sent me a little script, and the timing of it was off. And the guy that sent it said, it's probably off, but we figured you'd probably rewrite it anyway.
1: You did.
0: So I did.
1: Yeah.
0: And you were acknowledging that as you first took the stage. Mm-hmm. And what a nice compliment you gave me. This was just so nice. I was just...
6: Jamie Markley is not only my show partner, but also one of my best friends, best man at my wedding. Truly one of the greatest guys I know. And there are some people that would disagree with me that worked with him. But, you know, this is me.
0: Was that freaking necessary? Was that necessary?
1: Well, the sweetness was overcoming me. I had to go ahead and throw something
2: like
1: in there.
2: Getting a little choked up there, Scotty.
1: Yeah.
2: It's like, all right, got to go back into the sewer.
0: Yeah, a lot of people were going to hate that guy, but man, I think he's a good guy. Golly,
1: Jamie Markley never fired me.
0: Yeah, the guy that fired you, you had no choice.
1: I know.
0: Because you couldn't talk.
1: I know.
0: Yeah, he fired me. Well, He fired me.
1: I'm
0: like, wow, man. Yeah. That was really something.
1: No way to sugarcoat it. Got canned.
0: Yeah, so congratulations. Yeah.
1: Well, thank you. It was good. It was fun, though, guys. It was.
0: Yeah.
1: Yeah. It really was. And there was a lot of people that listened to the show there. Actually, I'm leaving, and the photographer, whom I didn't know, that was there the whole time, I'm leaving at the same time he is. He drives by in his car. He goes, I got you guys on right now. Because we were on one of our affiliate stations is in where it was.
0: Oh, right.
1: Yeah, so anyway, it's kind of cool.
0: Yeah, that is nice.
1: Yeah, so anyway, it was all in all, it was a good event, and my family went, and everybody was there. And so.
0: By the way, I can send you the whole narration that I did. They edited out a lot of it. They may have thought I was a little long-winded.
1: Really?
0: I know, it's crazy, right?
1: Nutty.
0: Anyway.
1: I thought there'd be music under you when it was time to break.
2: Well, then, and you know, we come back on Friday, and Scott goes monkey buttons. And
1: do we have a minute on that?
0: We actually don't. It's Matchup Monday, and we got to get to it.
1: Okay. Gosh dang it. I want to get to that.
0: You do.
1: The whole monkey buttons thing.
0: Go ahead.
1: I got probably 3, 4, 5 cartoon monkeys smashing things on Friday. I wasn't even here.
0: If you're new to the show, oftentimes if we had a problem with audio, maybe something wasn't playing, Scott would panic and he would just start hitting multiple buttons. And he might take something else out. And then to diagnose what was wrong, it took even longer. You know what I'm saying?
2: Yes.
0: Yeah. And this happened several times. And finally, one day, it's not like I thought about branding it a certain way. I'm like, dude, you can't go monkey buttons on it, just like a monkey randomly pushing whatever. Mm-hmm. That doesn't work. The panic doesn't work. And somehow that just sort of took off. Anytime there's a technical difficulty anywhere, people are figuring you probably went monkey buttons. And it was so bad on Friday, we couldn't even have a show.
1: Right, and they thought I did it, and they thought it was the AI monkey. Did I get the AI monkey's boo-boo in button?
0: Well, the reality was it was a specific board that we used, and the whole thing got fried the way I understand it.
2: Yeah, it completely went out. Like all the stations in the building were going off and on. Like some of our colleagues who were doing a morning show, they just left because there was nothing they could do.
0: Right. But we don't know actually what started that problem. Some people thought it was a storm. Some people thought monkey spilled coffee on the entire thing and fried.
1: Right, I know.
2: Could have been. Yes.
1: That'll be the next one. Monkey spilling coffee on
2: you
1: the
2: got
1: board.
2: You got the Pioneer Award because you're the first.
1: Yeah.
2: You're the first primate to do a successful talk show.
1: Right. I know. I had to drag my knuckles all the way up on stage. Yeah.
0: All right, Mashup Monday. I guess we already had our laugh, but we need something entertaining. I heard this, David, and I thought of you. This is wild.
2: It is great. It's ELO's Evil Woman, Ozzy's Suicide Solution, Def Leppard Foolin', and Dokken', the Mighty Dokken'.
0: Yes.
2: Dream Warriors.
0: Bringing it all together.
1: Oh, my God.

0: Yeah, that's one, man.
1: That's pretty good. I like that one.
0: Yes.
1: A lot.
0: Oh, Mashup Monday.
1: Get on our Facebook page later on. It'll be up. Everybody requests it all the time.
0: Oh, yeah. Oh, yeah, there was a big Power to the People concert.
2: I can't wait to get to that.
0: Oh, it's hilarious. And the five stories we're watching today is coming right up.
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8: Well, they're still working on this wreck on eastbound 30 at Green Oaks in Fort Worth after several hours, but everything now is on the right shoulder, so there's really not a big backup, just a little bit slow as you pass by. Westbound I-20 at Cooper Street, accident off to the right shoulder, very slight onlooker delay. Westbound Northwest Highway between Loop 12 and Luna, at last check, all those main lanes on that westbound side were blocked due to road work. With WBAP First Traffic, on.
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0: The Markley Van Camp and Robbins Show. Jamie Markley, David Van Camp, Scott Robbins, and now the five stories we're watching today.
20: One, two, three, four, five.
6: Number five, Chick-fil-A is turning down AI in its drive-thru lanes, bucking a trend that has been taking over the fast food industry. They're saying, no, we want our people.
0: Oh, I bet the audience loves that,
6: too. Oh, yeah. Number four, former Republican House Speaker and serial child molester Dennis Hastert has died. He was 84 years old.
1: I hadn't thought about that guy for years, and I heard that story. And I'm like, wow, what an awful deal.
0: Oh, gosh.
6: Number three, far-left actress Deborah Messing has endorsed the Republican running for governor in New York, saying that Bruce Blakeman is the guy who will stop the rapid decline in the state. She really hates Zoran Mamdani, by the way.
0: Really?
6: Oh, yeah.
0: Well, because she's going to be more of a break,
6: Yeah. I think she's called him Osama bin Mamdani or something like that.
0: Wow.
1: That fits.
6: Number two, the U.S. military has removed bombers from that base in the U.K. that was targeted by terrorists. And number one, a 28-year-old lab tech at a Russian anti-plague institute died after a lab accident. Multiple hospitals, a couple hundred people were put on lockdown. Those are the top five stories that we are watching today, Scott.
1: Yeah. 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
0: Came out the other day. Tony Romo done with CBS.
1: Yeah,
0: it's over.
1: About that.
0: Yeah.
1: Wow.
0: That was kind of a surprise.
1: A little bit, yeah.
0: But at least according to the reports, and it's nothing official, but it looks like he's going to be able to keep a lot of that money.
1: Yeah.
0: Wow.
1: I was worried about him.
0: It was a 10-year, $180 million deal. He was going to go broke.
1: Yeah. Yeah.
0: Give me a break. He had roughly 4 years and $72 million left on the contract, but likely to keep a good portion of it. That was the New York Post. Different outlets had it. Romo said, quote, I'm proud of what I accomplished at CBS Sports over the last 9 years. I approached my role as a game analyst the way I approached everything in my life with a desire to win and the best and be the best that I can be. I'm going to use this time to take a break, something I've never done before, focus on my health and my family before moving on to my next opportunity. I'm grateful for my time with CBS Sports. He's playing a golf tournament in Oklahoma last week. So, there you go.
1: Go right back to the hotel after the tournament.
6: He was
1: right
6: with CBS Sports for 9 years. It doesn't seem
1: there that long.
0: Yeah.
1: Oh, wow. It doesn't seem that long. No.
0: Yeah. Well, I remember watching the injury that basically made Dak Prescott a starter. Because you and I were having dinner together with a friend, David, in Portland.
1: Yeah.
0: At a steak place. And the game was on. It was a preseason game when he got hurt. Yeah. Kind of wild. But man. The back injuries that he has had, and that's no excuse for getting behind the wheel.
1: No.
0: I'm not saying that. But we talked about it before. I got to play in the golf outing with him.
1: Yeah.
0: A scramble. And, I mean, he was doing back exercises every few holes just to stay on the course. At the time, we were thinking, do you really want to be out here, dude? But, man, he was so good to everybody. You know, signing stuff and whatever. So, yeah, I'm sure he'll be fine.
6: Man.
0: All right.
6: You got to love it if you're going to do that.
0: My gosh, yeah, dude. No doubt about it. This big concert, and I don't know how much national media covered it, the Power to the People thing with Tom Morello and Springsteen.
5: And you had your boy Dave Grohl out there dedicating My Hero.
1: I know.
5: To Jack Smith.
1: I am.
5: Are you serious?
1: Yeah, that wasn't good.
5: What's wrong with
1: Jack
5: these people?
1: Jack Smith had his Springsteen shirt on and no Kings underneath it.
5: Yes, he did.
1: He's bipartisan.
5: We got to get into that. Hand around to What's Your Story straight ahead right here.
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19: On the ones.
21: The cleanup continues on eastbound I-30 at Green Oaks from that wreck that happened several hours ago involving a bus. Everything is on the right shoulder now, so there's not really much of a backup. The on-ramp from Green Oaks is also blocked. If you're traveling in Dallas on Northwest Highway westbound between Loop 12, Walter Walker, and Luna, all the main lanes are blocked due to road work. Don't see that that's causing a real big delay just yet. That could change later on today. But WBAP, first traffic and weather on the ones, I'm Michael Scott.
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2: Your forecast from the WBAP on-time experts 24/7 Weather Center. Today, sunny with a high near 82. Tonight, clear with a low around 63. Tomorrow, sunny with a high near 82. It's 78 degrees in Dallas and 79 in Fort Worth. The Supreme Court kicks off its new term today with a case related to climate change. David Spunt is at the Supreme Court with more details.
23: The Trump administration is backing the oil and gas companies in this case. Justice Samuel Alito has recused himself in this specific case after critics cited his stock holdings in oil and gas companies, arguing he has a personal interest in the outcome of the court case.
2: The Supreme Court is also set to hear cases on assault weapons bans, immigration, religious rights, and voting laws this term. Checking Wall Street's latest, all three markets are up. The Dow is up 48 points to 51,225. NASDAQ in the green by 210 to 27,401. The S&P 500 also up by 42 to 7,765. Keep connected, DFW, on your home for WBAP's morning news, weekdays 4 till 9, starting with the Bongino Report at 4 a.m., only on News Talk 820 and 93.3 FM WBAP.
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2: All right. The Markley, Van Camp, and Robbins Show. I'm Jamie Markley, the Gen Xer. The millennial, David Van Camp. The sexy, award-winning Scott Robbins.
3: That's right.
2: He's the boomer. Right. I'm sorry, I messed up your title. I want to get it right. Is it the sexy, award-winning boomer?
3: You can go with that if you want.
2: That's okay, got it.
3: Or award-winning sexy boomer, that's fine too.
2: Whatever you want, Chief.
3: Yeah, as long as award-winning gets in there. Yeah, I don't care.
2: All right, okay. Cool enough. All right. David, you were watching some Sunday morning Talking Heads show?
4: Yeah, man, I loved this moment here. Border Czar Tom Homan, he was on CBS, and he absolutely manhandled the interview when talking about illegal aliens dying in ICE custody.
2: Oh, roll it.
5: We looked at official ICE data, sir, and found that 57 people have died in the agency's custody so far under this administration. In fact, somebody was just reported to have died in ICE custody today by the agency. 2026 could set a new record high in the number of detainees dying. What is being done to prevent that? And I know one partial explanation is that more people are being detained, and so tragically more people are dying. But that can't be the only explanation, can it be?
6: How many people died during the Biden administration? How many people died in custody during the Biden administration?
3: Hello?
6: Do you know?
5: A significant number.
6: Do you know?
5: But this is going to be the highest year in 2026.
6: I'm just asking, do you know how many died during the Biden administration?
5: I don't have the data here, but...
6: Of course you don't. Again, it's another loaded question against the Trump administration. ICE has the highest detention standards in the industry. I hope your viewers go to ICE.gov and look at a section called Detention Standards. We have the highest detention standards in the industry. Higher than any state or federal institution. Our deaths in custody are among the lowest of any state prison or Bureau of Prisons. Our numbers are up because our population has doubled in custody. We got over 70, I think the other day we had like 74,000 in custody. So we have more people in custody. And we're dealing with people from third world nations. Some of the first doctors they see are our doctors. And matter of fact, no one ever talks about how many lives that I save in detention. They found a serious medical issue that the alien didn't even know about, and we treat.
2: That's well done, man.
4: Yeah.
2: Do you have the number?
3: He's very rarely stumped.
4: Right.
2: No.
3: You know, he's usually fires back. And yeah. He's armed. He's got everything he needs, too, with all the information. Boy, that caught him off guard, didn't it?
4: I know. Really did.
3: Boy, that pause was uncomfortable. Yeah, it was.
2: You know what was crazy? I had to, like, take a step back for a second. I was so distracted by the interviewer, and I don't even know who it is, because you just had the clip, David. But it sounded like Anthony Michael Hall from Breakfast Club.
3: Probably was.
2: His cadence the whole
5: bit. We looked at officialized data, sir, and found that 57 people have died in the agency's custody so far under this administration.
3: You know it does,
2: doesn't it?
3: Yes.
5: Was just reported to have
3: that little hint of a lisp in there, too. Yeah.
5: Agency. 2026 could set a new record high in the number of detainees dying.
2: It is.
3: It's probably from his podcast, Hall Pass.
2: I'm like, oh my gosh. It's like, I'm waiting for Judd Nelson to come in there and be like, shut up, nerd.
3: Dude, you put that in my head. You planted that in my head, and that's all I can hear now.
2: Good trivia for you.
3: Is that guy.
2: What was the name of the character he played in the movie?
3: Which one?
2: Breakfast Club.
3: Oh gosh.
2: Anthony Michael Hall.
3: Oh. I don't know.
2: Brian Johnson.
3: That was his name?
2: Oh. In the movie. Yeah. Not that Brian Johnson.
3: Right, not that one. Went on to be the lead singer of AC/DC. Right. Weird.
2: Yeah, kind of crazy. Speaking of music, it was the Power to the People. It was a big concert over the weekend.
4: Yeah.
2: David, if I were to just ask you, what was the Power to the People concert for?
4: It was basically like somebody took the term OK Boomer and turned it into a music festival.
2: It seemed to be that way. Yes. But it was all against fighting oligarchy and power.
3: Billionaires and
2: all of that sort of stuff. And, I mean, I'm trying to understand what... It was basically an anti-Trump, anti-Republican sort of...
3: Of course. Yeah.
2: Music Fest, right? Mm-hmm. The best as I could tell. I mean, there was the one song they were doing, Power to the People. I don't even know what that is.
3: Is that the John Lennon song?
2: Jumping up and down.
0: This land does not belong to the billionaires and the oligarchs. It does not belong. It does not belong to the racists and the warmongers. It does not belong. It does not belong to the fascists and the would-be dictators. No. Brothers and sisters, this land belongs to you and me. Power to the people.
2: Okay.
3: Yeah. Go get him, Tom Morello.
2: Yeah, okay. So you got Dave Matthews and Springsteen and Morello and was it Dave Grohl jumping up and down pogo sticking?
4: Yeah, it was.
3: Where was this?
2: Maryland.
4: Yeah, I was watching some of the clips and I was like, man, I thought Pride Month was in June. I don't know.
2: It's something, man.
4: It's jarring.
2: Well, there's a dude on X that goes by DMK.
3: Yeah.
2: And I thought he summed it up pretty well. I can't go into all of it, but he's like, Tom Morello threw this one-day Power of the People Fest, and the people, it turns out, still need a corporate merch table, a Dave Matthews set, a voter registration nonprofit to feel empowered. Chuck D yelled, Free Palestine, Free Haiti, and took shots at Trump. Dave Grohl dedicated My Hero to Jack Smith in the crowd.
3: Yeah.
2: Proceeds went to groups like Vote Riders. Morello, fresh off telling Rolling Stone, he sat out a Kamala Harris vote over corporate politics in Gaza. Curated the whole thing like a man who has spent 30 years selling the same pamphlet with better guitar tones. This is not a revolution. This is Marxism with a lanyard and a limited edition poster. I thought it's, yes.
3: Straight line.
2: Three ways of the packaging fools the mindless. First, the ownership dodge. Rage Against the Machine, that's Tom Morello's.
3: Yeah. Brand.
2: Made its money inside the exact machine it claims to hate. Yeah. Major labels, arena tours, streaming platforms owned by the same capital it denounces.
4: Yes.
3: It is weird.
2: The festival sells tickets, merch, and activism, while the proceeds get funneled to registration outfits that mainly juice one party's turnout. Classic move. Denounce the bougie, then cash the check and call the cashier a comrade. Marx wanted the workers to seize the means of production. Morello wants to seize a Dave Matthews encore and a QR code.
3: Yeah.
2: And then the selective outrage of Free Palestine, Free Haiti gets the mic. The actual track record of these regimes and militias, those slogans usually protect, authoritarian parties, one-party states, political prisons, gets the mute button. Yeah. It's true. And then it goes into Dave Grohl with Jack Smith, like he's Shea. Yeah. Like, oh, man, he's a freedom fighter. It's a freedom
3: fighter. Well, the idiot's joke. He's got his T-shirt on. Land of Hopes and Dreams, the Springsteen thing.
2: Yeah.
3: And underneath it says No Kings. You know, and when you wear a T-shirt, that changes minds. People just immediately will start to wonder about your side then.
4: Yes.
3: Well, I read the T-shirt.
2: Well, and you can go get that sort of T-shirt
3: anywhere.
2: Like $15. You didn't have to pay $45 for
3: no.
2: it. No. Oh, my gosh.
3: He's wandering around. These guys, they love the spotlight, man.
2: Oh, yeah.
3: He's intoxicated by somebody's paying attention to his stupid life right now.
2: Oh, yeah. And he's a freedom fighter. He's fighting for the people.
3: I know.
2: Oh,
3: but
2: geez.
3: Finally, I'm not the dork anymore. Look at me. I'm the hip guy.
2: I know. We got to move on. It's that time. We do it a couple of times a day. Go around the table. It may not be the biggest story out there, but it caught your attention. You want to bring it in. David, today, what's your story?
4: Well, ABC's this week spent some time talking about that Cornell frat party story where just unhinged debauchery has now turned into accusations of rape. New York Times writer Michelle Cottle had the wildest take I'd heard on this entire situation.
2: Okay. A lot of times we're like, the dumbest take you heard all weekend?
3: Yeah.
2: All right. Go.
7: It's a fundamental disrespect for women. You can't send those messages, no matter how drunk you are as a frat boy, without having some kind of misunderstanding about what women are there for and whether this is a real person you're dealing with. And that, I think, starts... You know, we can go to the president for this one. I mean, we are in a moment in this culture where the glorification of being thuggish and swaggering and mistreating women is kind of making you a cool kid.
2: Wow.
4: It's Donald Trump's fault that a bunch of young adults at a frat party 2 years ago snorted ketamine off of each other, got hammered drunk, and then, well, did things behind closed doors.
2: Yeah. okay, there's a couple of things that go through my mind with that whole story. One is, why do you think media is covering it at the level they are? I'm just curious what you think. Because to a lot of people that you just talked to about this, they're like, at first it sounded completely awful, but once I understood what she had agreed to and what she said yes to through all this, I mean, there's no doubt she's regretful.
4: Yeah.
2: But as far as something criminal, I don't know.
3: Yeah. Well, look, man, this is a terrible thing that happened. It is. It's a terrible thing that
2: happened. I
3: agree. And there's enough guilt to go around, no doubt about it. That being said, never let something like this go to waste. We all know it, right? Politically speaking, they're going to make politics out of anything.
2: What's the win politically?
3: The win politically is our side was the ones that wanted these guys, these persecuted, these Cornell guys held to account, blah, blah, blah. These guys want people to be raped at will, and that's what they're doing. The separation's already there. It's already started.
2: I don't think it works anymore.
4: No, I don't either.
3: It may not, and you're right. It may not. I don't know.
2: Like all of a sudden, national fascination with this is a head-scratcher.
3: But unless you're 100% on the camp that these Cornell frat boys did all of this and are heinous hellions, then you're approving of rape. That's where it stops. There's middle ground.
2: There's bad guys all over the place.
3: Of course
2: it's not just, I mean, frat guys. I mean, you can find bad guys all the time.
3: Yeah.
2: You can find bad women all the time.
3: Absolutely. You can find bad people.
2: Absolutely. Yes.
3: There's no doubt about it. But if you can make hay on it,
2: I guess,
3: then they do. That's exactly what they're doing with this.
2: All right. Well, what's your story, Scotty?
3: Well, my story is the Washington family has asked the U.S. Supreme Court to step in after lower courts refused to let a teenage wrestler compete this season without being matched against a male athlete. She's a female.
2: Oh, gosh.
3: Alliance Defending Freedom filed an emergency application with Justice Elena Kagan on behalf of KMK and her mother, Stephanie Lynn Brown. The filing asked for an injunction pending appeal in this case, which is Washington Interscholastic Activities Association. The plaintiff, by the way, is listed only as KMK. Her real name is Katie Keeler, and she is a female wrestler who's spoken publicly about her experience and allegedly sexually assaulted by a trans athlete. They weren't told at the time that this was a male that was wrestling against her.
2: Man.
3: And apparently there was some horseplay going on with the hands that were happening during
2: Heard
3: the match.
2: That, yeah. That
3: yeah. So anyway, they're asking the Supreme Court, let's go ahead and put it in front of them right now. And I couldn't agree more. Hopefully the Supreme Court will hear the case.
2: Well, for my story, David, you brought up illegal immigration with Tom Homan just a little bit ago. Scott Jennings was doing a roundup of Obama, what he would have been talking about in 08. And part of that was his stance on illegal immigration at the time.
8: You've broken the law. You didn't come here the way you were supposed to. So this is not going to be a free ride. What's going to happen is you are going to learn English.
2: What?
8: You are going to go to the back of the line so that you don't get ahead of somebody who was in Mexico City applying legally. I think the American people, they appreciate and believe in immigration. But they can't have a situation where you just have 500,000 people pouring over the border without any kind of mechanism to control it.
2: Well,
3: holy smokes. Who is that Republican?
2: Oh, wait, a little later. His pro-gun stance is also a fine one to go back to. Oh, yeah. And pro-coal.
3: Yeah.
2: Unbelievable. All right. We got to get to a news update. And, a story out of Vegas for Nimrod you don't want to miss next.
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13: Some heavy traffic on eastbound I-20 as you make your way out of Forest Hill over toward South Arlington. It looks to be due to some type of maintenance construction going on just past Bowman Springs before you get up 287. And at least one or two center lanes are blocked, but you got a pretty big backup, at least 15 to 20 minutes from Forest Hill Drive. This is also backing up southbound East Loop 820 back to Martin Street. In Dallas, they've got road construction up on Northwest Highway. This is westbound between Loop 12, Alton Walker, and Luna. All the westbound lanes are blocked with WBAP First Traffic.
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4: Well, now reports out of a town called Shelikov in Siberia. Guys walking around the city in hazmat suits.
5: Oh, no.
4: Because of the plague that got out of the anti-plague lab.
3: Yeah. Let's just leave it at that. Robinson's going to be okay. All right?
5: Okay.
3: Don't add to his fear, David. That's enough. We got to get the Nimrods now.
6: When the going gets tough.
7: Damn it, this is too hard.
6: The dumb get dumber.
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7: I love the poorly educated.
3: All right. Nimrods in the News. We go to Vegas. Friends of Vegas are familiar maybe with this story. A woman filed a lawsuit because she suffered serious injuries, she said, from riding this attraction at this place called The Nerd. The attraction is the mechanical penis. It's like a mechanical bull, except it's shaped.
5: You okay? Does she have to see a urologist for that?
3: Some friends were with her near closing time. They said, hey, can we ride the mechanical, you know?
5: Yeah, but they did.
3: Employee operated it, said, yeah, okay, but didn't have them sign waivers, apparently. That's what she says. Woman's foot and ankle got caught on part of it. I'm not even going to read it because you guys are not adult enough and mature enough to handle it.
5: Sorry, but it caused
3: her injury. Here's the thing. I go to the website of the place. They actually don't call it the mechanical penis. They call it the gyrating Johnson. And that's Nimrods in the News.
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16: On the ones.
18: Heavy traffic on eastbound I-20 as you move from Forest Hill into southwest Darlington. They've got, looks like, some rolling maintenance going on. Right now they're at the ramp to get on to get off of 287, so you've got that far right exit only lane getting by, and then the left through lane, and that is it. That's why I've got the backup eastbound on 20 now beyond Forest Hill, about a 20-minute delay. Northwest Highway westbound between Loop 12, Walter Walker, and Luna. All the main westbound lanes are blocked due to road construction. With WBAP, first traffic and weather on the ones, I'm Michael Scott.
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21: From the WBAP On-Time Experts 24/7 Weather Center, finally, it's one of those windows open kind of nights tonight. We can turn off the AC finally. 84 degrees this afternoon, 63 tonight, and mid-80s tomorrow. Just some beautiful fall weather this week in Dallas. 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For WBAP News, I'm meteorologist Scott Laurie Moore at the Weather Channel.
17: It's 79 degrees in Dallas and 80 in Fort Worth. President Trump has headed back to Texas this week as we get closer to the November 3rd midterm elections.
22: The president reportedly plans to visit San Antonio on Wednesday for a rally featuring state AG Ken Paxton, who of course is in a tight Senate race with Democrat James Tallarico. The president will speak Wednesday at the Freeman Coliseum. That's the east side venue that hosts the city's popular stock show and rodeo. The trip follows the president's last Thursday visit to a truck manufacturing plant in Denton, where he encouraged Republicans to show up for Paxton in the midterms. This week's rally will be the president's third trip to Texas in less than a month. Clayton Neville, WBAP News.
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23: New Bank of America research finds Americans spent nearly 8% more on hobbies in August than a year earlier, while the number of purchases rose just 3.4%. Researchers call it funflation, with higher spending showing up at hobby shops, arts and crafts stores, and outdoor recreation retailers. Chris DeMeo, Fox News.
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24: How did I lose weight? And I did. Lean, right here. I did. I love this stuff. Listen, Brickhouse Nutrition been with me for a long time. So chatting with Miles, I'm up at like 235. True story, I never minded being 235, but you know what minded? My knees that were falling apart and my back. I'm like, I don't know what, before I started really lifting, probably about 190. So 235 was a lot. I said, I got to lose some LBs, Miles. He said, Dan, we're going to sick our team of docs and researchers on it, and we're going to get you a really good product because I don't want to take a lot of these needles and stuff. 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I've been there. 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

0: How did I lose weight? 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I love this stuff. 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I never minded being 235, but you know what minded? My knees that were falling apart and my back. 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I said, I got to lose some LBs, Miles. 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
1: 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Julie DeHarty has your traffic. And Chief Meteorologist Brad Barton has your weather on the ones. 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
11: 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All right, David, news out of New York.
12: Yeah, the New York Attorney General, Letitia James, is going to investigate the Cornell frat party and rape allegations from 2 years ago. Either the local prosecutor, he's saying, yeah, we're going to look into this again, but also wrote directly to the Jane Doe, the woman now making the allegations, that it went beyond just debauchery.
13: Mm-hmm.
12: He said, hey, you didn't tell me this at the time. He's like, I'm not going to get thrown under the bus for this, okay?
13: Right. I'm waiting.
12: Yeah. Letitia James, though, and Governor Kathy Hochul did a press conference, and a reporter asked about a Facebook post in which Letitia James already determined the woman was telling the truth. It's like, how can you be the special prosecutor when you've already determined what the truth is?
13: Exactly. That is a good question.
14: All right. Attorney General, on your Facebook page 3 days ago, you wrote, what this young woman has been forced to endure is horrific and unacceptable. I'm holding her in my heart and in my prayers. To her and to all survivors, you're not alone. We stand with you. But why did you affirm her allegations as fact without doing your own fact-finding investigation into the governor? Why did you appoint an official who made a public statement affirming those allegations as fact as someone who's supposed to be doing an investigation?
15: I will answer that. I have every confidence in our Attorney General to do what she has always done. Look at the facts, examine the record, and draw the proper conclusions. That's exactly what's going to happen in this case.
14: Attorney General,
15: I will not comment on a Facebook post.
13: Well, it's your post.
12: Right, it's your post, and it wasn't even like you liked somebody else's post. You think you know what the outcome is, so how can you properly oversee any sort of new investigation?
16: Well, yeah. That's ridiculous.
13: I just watched your
16: facial expression. I comment on something I wrote.
13: Exactly.
16: Shut up. Hey, by the way, did you see the presser?

0: That?
1: Yeah.
0: No.
1: Look, Kathy Hochul's up at the podium, and standing right behind her and almost parallel with her is Letitia James.
0: Okay.
1: Letitia James looks like she's 7 feet tall, and Kathy Hochul looks like she's 3'9".
0: Really? All right, hold on.
1: I wondered that when I saw it. I'm like, my gosh, that's weird looking. Yeah, Letitia James looks like she could just pick her up and twirl her around her finger, you know?
2: I mean, she's about 6 feet tall.
1: Is she? Okay, yeah. Well, then Kathy Hochul must be very tiny then. Because it was weird looking, man. It was. She looked huge.
3: Okay.
0: Oh, I see it now.
1: You know what I mean?
0: Is she standing up on?
1: It looks like it, doesn't it? Yeah.
0: That can't be.
1: She's on a riser, almost behind her, like in a gym or something. You know.
0: She's got to be stepping up on something in this picture that I'm looking at.
1: Either that or Hochul is an elf. I don't know.
2: No, I think Kathy Hochul's about 5'7".
1: Well, then she's fairly tall too. I don't know.
0: I think she was standing on something, dude.
1: Dude, it's weird looking, isn't it?
0: Well, yes. But I mean, it's like if you're standing, she's at the microphone, right,
1: at the podium. At the podium, yeah.
0: Yeah, I think she had to step up on that. I don't think there's like a 2.5 foot disparity between the two.
1: Well, it looks like it, doesn't it? Huh? Yeah, I know.
0: We're not looking at a 7 footer and a 4.5 footer here.
1: I know, but I'm looking at Letitia James going, man, box out.
0: Well, Letitia James, too. I mean, she's almost like a cartoon character.
1: Oh, yeah. Mm-hmm.
0: When you've heard her speak and at rallies and how she's all truth to power nonsense, and it's just goofy. Okay, so that's going on. Meanwhile, state of politics, midterms coming up. Texas, a lot of people are nervous, Republicans. Yeah. Like, is Ken Paxton going to beat Talaferico or not?
2: Well, I don't know. I mean, I saw some polling data, because I know that they're panicked about what the polls are saying in Texas and everywhere right now. I don't know, though, because I did see, if you basically look at how far the polls were off in 2024,
0: yeah,
2: then it may be close, but no, Texas is going to stay red.
0: So if you were a wagering man today, you'd put it on Paxton?
2: I think so, yeah.
0: Okay.
1: You think so? That's not wholehearted, full-throated endorsement there.
0: Do you think Talaferico's going to win, Scott? If you had to pick it today. And don't pick it because, well, I'm going to pick this because I want to be wrong. No, who do you really think is going to win?
1: If you'd asked me last week, I would have said Paxton. I'm going to say Talaferico this week. Ask me again next week.
0: Okay. Do you want to wager on that? You want to bet with
1: not
0: David?
1: Not right now, no. Okay, right. Don't. Give me at least another 10 days.
0: Okay.
1: Before I make my final conclusion here.
0: All right.
1: On who, and by the way, if I pick the winner, they will lose, whoever that is.
0: That's what you said.
1: That always happens.
0: But I don't want you to just pick the wrong. I want you, really, your gut is what I want to know.
1: I can't. I think Paxton's not a great candidate. And David, you've said that too.
0: Well, it's because of the personal life stuff.
1: His ex-wife now endorsed the Republican ticket.
0: Yes, I have the ad.
1: Which I thought was kind of interesting.
0: Yeah, it's like, okay, they're nervous enough to actually go.
1: She didn't say his name, though.
0: No.
1: Just the ticket.
0: Exactly. But as far apart as they were, even her doing that is a long way from what you thought she would actually say.
1: Mm-hmm. Most ex-wives are not going to be quite that cheery.
0: No, here's the tone of it. And she brings up the elephant
4: room. I'm Texas Senator Angela Paxton. People have asked my thoughts about this election, and turns out I have some. Let's talk about the elephant in the room. In a general election, it's not as much about the individual players on the team. It's about getting the whole team across the finish line. Either we hold every Republican seat or we hand the future of Texas to the other team. That's why I'm voting for the Republican ticket on November 3rd. Let's hold the line together.
5: Texas PAC is responsible for the content of this advertising.
0: Do you think it's effective? It can't hurt.
2: Yeah, I think it's, yeah, I think that it actually comes across as way more mature than John Cornyn.
0: Oh, yeah.
1: Oh, yeah.
0: There's also a personal ad by his daughter, Maddie, and her husband that sort of highlights Paxton's role as dad and grandpa.
1: Mm-hmm.
0: You know, at least, as they say, suggesting that the family dynamics are somewhat normal.
1: Yeah,
0: reading
1: I suppose,
0: some stuff about that.
1: Yeah.
0: So, well, they realize that's what's causing this race to be this close.
1: Mm-hmm.
0: So we'll see. I noticed during some football games that Trump had some ads. Did anybody see any of them?
2: I did not.
1: I did.
0: Okay, so it's just him basically saying, we got communists coming at us, we got socialists and Marxists, we got all this crap, man, and I'm just going to keep fighting. We got to keep fighting this thing.
1: Mm-hmm.
0: Did you think it was effective?
1: Yeah, I think I do, because I think there's a stark contrast there. Here's what they believe. Here's what we believe. Yeah. What do you believe? Right? Right. Who do you side with?
0: Yeah, because I think you say, yeah, gas prices, it's crazy. The economy's not what we wanted it to be.
1: About that. Yeah.
0: But to say, what's the alternative?
1: Right, exactly. That, I think, is a good strategy.
2: Now, what was it? I think Scott Jennings said it, and I hope that some people are listening for messaging. It's like, hey, look, you know, you can acknowledge that there are some things that, like you said, we didn't expect. You know, didn't mm-hmm. really expect gas prices to be what they are right now. Diesel has been a crap show. But Scott Jennings says, hey, but what you're saying is, basically the people who dug the hole that we're in are asking you to give them back the shovel.
0: Yes.
2: And it's like, no, you don't hand it back over to the Democrats.
0: Right. Well, and in some ways it's way worse. Like in Minnesota, Amy Klobuchar, did you see the pandering to the Somali community where she's speaking in the language? Somebody edited all this together online. Like, I can play, it's like a minute and 20 seconds. I don't have to play all of it, but at least give you an idea.
3: Siad, thank you for your leadership, for your many years of service to this community. Oh, thank you. Okay, very good. And I have three things to say. Danta, Dalka, and Dadka.
1: Wasn't that the Three Stooges?
0: I'm not sure.
1: Danka, Dalka, and Dunkar.
0: I thought she was saying keep up the Learing Centers.
1: Keep up the... Well, yeah.
0: But I don't understand Somali that well, but maybe you're right on that one, Scott.
3: As you know, we are home to the largest Somali population in the United States, and we are so proud of that fact in Minnesota.
0: Your eyes just got McDavid.
2: I mean,
1: yes.
2: There's pandering.
0: It reminds me a little bit of Cheap Trick live at Budokan in that if Robin Zander talks louder, the Japanese audience will understand him better. Right. This is the first song on our new album.
1: Enunciate every word.
0: It just came out this week, and the song is called Surrender. Get it? Yes.
1: I want you to want me.
0: Right.
3: We are here, of course, to celebrate Somalia's successful election of President Abdullahi and to show solidarity between our Somali community here in Minnesota and the growing democracy in Somalia.
1: Wow.
0: This is my pandering comedic act.
1: Man, oh man.
2: Growing democracy. That's nice wordsmithing there. Yeah, growing democracy in Somalia.
0: Yes. There you go. If you want to go to the way back machine of what the Democrats used to be like, we can go back to some 08 Obama. Do you want the pro-gun ad or the pro-coal ad?
2: Let's do the pro-gun ad. I'd love to hear this.
1: Yeah, me too.
0: Oh, okay. Here you go. Well done.
6: I'm a life member of the NRA. I hunt, I fish, I love the outdoors. I love this country and I support Barack Obama.
7: Barack Obama supports gun rights, our right to defend ourselves, the Second Amendment. That's the truth. Here's some...
0: Oh, David's going to throw up.
2: That's the truth.
0: Oh. Here you go.
7: Here's some more. John McCain's just out of touch. He voted to keep tax breaks for companies that ship our jobs overseas.
6: We got problems. And I believe Barack Obama is our best hope for true change in Washington.
8: I'm Barack Obama, and I approve this message.
0: Yeah, that dude, he looks like man's man, too, the guy that's voicing the air. Oh, yeah, goatee. Hair a little bit longer, hunting hat on.
2: All deception. All deception.
0: Dude, with the left, it's always, we're one of you. We're looking out for you. And they get in, they've got a totally different agenda.
2: Well, dude, I mean, that's why I think there has been this backlash over the last several years, because Democrats, you know, promised so many different things, mm-hmm. and then they pulled a rug out from everybody. Like, I mean, you just look at the LGBTQ, LMNOP, blah, blah, blah, blah, blah stuff. Right?
0: Oh, yeah.
2: It was like they won the argument on gay marriage.
0: Yep.
2: They did. And then 5 minutes later, they're like, and yeah, we should give sex change operations to kids. And most of us were like, excuse me? That wasn't the deal.
0: Well, yeah. And then Biden gets in, and then you're like, okay, part of the health department is this dude that thinks he's a woman?
2: Yeah.
1: Yeah.
0: What are we doing? Yeah. Yeah, they're not going to tell you exactly what they're after. They got to pander a little bit to get there. Oh, yeah, the pro-coal ad is a doozy, too.
1: Yeah.
0: Love that. By the way, Trump responds to Letitia James. We'll get to that. And the five stories we're watching today coming right up.
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14: Well, the maintenance work we had going on eastbound I-20 near 287 has been cleared. It is still slow from Wichita over the east loop, but it is starting to unwind a bit. Now we have a new problem. Southbound 360 at Riverside as you move from Fort Worth into Grand Prairie. An accident that's already causing delays back to Highway 183. Trying to get some details on the lane blockage there with WBAP First Traffic.
15: How did I lose weight? And I did. Lean, right here. I did. I love this stuff. 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
0: The Markley Van Camp and Robin Show. Jamie Markley, David Van Camp, Scott Robbins, and the five stories we're watching today.
18: One, two, three, four, five.
2: All right, number five. Former Republican House Speaker and serial child molester Dennis Hastert has died at the age of 84.
1: Oh, boy.
2: Adios.
1: He was a wrestling coach.
0: Oh, yeah, gosh.
1: That's when all this stuff came forward. It was just bad.
2: Yeah, it is.
0: Disgusting.
2: Awful. Yeah. Number four, Iran's national security advisor has warned that the rapidly deteriorating economy has plunged the country into one of the most difficult periods in its history. Yeah, they're getting desperate right now.
0: Mm-hmm.
2: It is, yeah, because now it's like the Strait of Hormuz is basically back open.
0: Yeah.
2: I mean, my goodness. Number three, activists at Cornell broke windows and graffitied an administrative building for Jane Doe. Okay, this is the lady who's claiming that she was raped at a frat party.
0: There will always be people that are just looking for an excuse to riot. Oh, yeah. And then there are other people that are paid to riot.
2: Yep. Yeah, well, in their manifesto, not only were they going after the Jane Doe thing, they also criticized the university's suspension of pro-Palestine protesters and its relationship with Israel.
0: Yes!
2: Yeah, it's the Omnicause, right? I mean,
0: yes. Yes. All right. So that means are paid.
1: I like that, the Omnicause. Yes.
2: Number two, the U.S. military has removed bombers from that base in the U.K. that was targeted by terrorists because, well, we don't think you can keep us safe anymore, U.K.
0: Right.
2: And number one, a 28-year-old lab tech at a Russian anti-plague institute died after a lab accident. A vial broke, apparently. And well, the Russians are kind of saying, well, nothing to see here. No, but they're also locking down a lot of people.
1: Can't they use plastic vials?
0: That's your solution to all this.
1: Yeah.
0: Totally.
1: Kind of rubber. So
0: that'll work.
1: Upon contact, it doesn't break.
0: Make it some of that stuff will actually eat the rubber, Scott.
1: Yeah. Well, I know details, right?
0: Yeah.
2: All right. Those are the top five stories that we are watching today. 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
0: You know, the birth rate's way down.
1: Yeah, I heard that.
0: And less people are getting married.
1: Mm-hmm.
0: So I happened to see this story. It was out of the New York Post about this dating app called Upward. Ever heard of it?
1: No.
0: Originally founded 6 years ago as a Christian dating app. And they're focused on people specifically looking to get married. Like, I don't want to just date. I'm looking for someone to possibly marry.
1: Yeah.
0: And that sounds like old school for some people, but it makes sense.
1: Yeah.
0: If that's what you're looking for. And there's a few new features. One's called Chivalry Mode, which was built for women, or what would be known as the trad wife sort of thing going on over the last couple of years.
1: Right.
0: It's women who won't make the first move, so it encourages guys to take charge. Some people think that's an outdated idea, but there are some women like, no, I want a guy to actually have the courage to ask me out. I don't want to be the one to do it.
1: Right.
0: And there's also on this app a marriage timeline, which lets singles share when they hope to get married by, and then core values. And there's some blowback to all this, but all I'm thinking is, okay, if you don't like that, you don't have to get on the app.
1: No.
0: But at the same time, it's one of the dating apps that actually makes sense to me.
1: Mm-hmm.
0: Like, if you want these things and you have these values, that would be a good thing, and I think that's why it's taken off.
1: Yeah, if you want to go to Grindr, go to Grindr. Right? I mean, I don't care. Whatever you want to do. But I'm not looking for that. I'm looking for this.
0: Yeah. Yes. But in the story you talked about, there were a lot of people age 18 to 30 that will say, yes, I want a family. I want kids. That's one of my values, which apparently you can't say around some people. It'll turn them off. Well, it seems like they're in the right place. It's kind of taken off. So there you go. Oh, we'll get to that Trump clip and around to What's Your Story coming up.
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14: New problem as you make your way out of Richardson into North Dallas, southbound on 75. It's going to be a wreck near Mid Park. Looks like they've got the three center lanes blocked. So it's quickly stacking things up into Richardson. So far, about a 10-minute delay beginning at Beltline. There's also a crash on 360 southbound at Riverside, moving out of Fort Worth into Grand Prairie. There's at least one lane blocked on this one. We're looking at a 10 to 12-minute backup from 183. But WBAP, first traffic and weather on the ones, I'm Michael Scott.
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16: Your forecast from the WBAP on-time experts, 24-7 Weather Center. Today, sunny with a high near 82. Tonight, clear with a low around 63. Tomorrow, sunny with a high near 82. It's 80 degrees in Dallas and 81 in Fort Worth. 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A civil rights lawsuit has been filed against Tarrant County over its decision to eliminate 92 polling sites.
20: Four black and Hispanic voters argue the reductions disproportionately affect their communities, violating state election law. The plaintiffs are asking a state district court for an expedited hearing and temporary restraining order to restore the polling locations. Cameron Fairchild, KLIF News.
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4: 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Muslims are vowing to conquer Texas. Why are Christian leaders silent? 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And France is having riots from their immigrants. We'll discuss how much longer till that's happening here in Texas at 4:05. That's coming up today, 2 to 5. 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
0: Van Camp and Robin Show. Thank you very much for being here. I'm Jamie Markley, the Gen Xer. David Van Camp, the millennial. The sexy award-winning boomer.
1: Hello there.
0: That's Sky Robbins.
1: Yep.
0: So, Letitia James, a lot of people around the country are like, what now with her?
2: Right.
0: Like, is she still around?
2: Oh, yeah.
0: Of course. And now she's back in the news because of the Cornell case.
2: Yes, because, yes, this woman apparently regretted having a night of debauchery at a frat house and then later said it was rape and is now suing over this. And so she has taken over as a special prosecutor to look into this.
0: Because it's a national nightmare.
2: Yes, it is a long national nightmare, even though she's already commented on the case publicly.
0: Oh, yeah.
2: Saying that she's telling the truth. Like, oh, okay, well then how can you possibly be a special prosecutor in this? But whatever, it's the upside down. It's New York, right?
0: Right.
2: Well, President Trump, who had his, he got just targeted by Letitia James in an obviously political manner.
0: And so she said it before she was ever elected. That's what she was going to do, go after Trump.
2: Go after Trump. And so, and then she did. So the Trumpster was asked about Letitia James.
0: Okay.
5: New York governor appointing a special prosecutor in the Cornell rape case, Letitia James.
6: Well, Letitia James is a corrupt person. She's totally corrupt, and I can't imagine it. And I feel badly for whoever she's looking at because they won't get a fair shake. Letitia James is a corrupt person.
0: Yeah. That was actually tame by Trump standards.
2: That was. Well, it's just kind of off the cuff, right?
0: Yes.
2: Maybe you weren't expecting that question.
0: Yeah, that could be.
2: Could be. Hey, did you see the cut? You know, liberal rag has a column out. What are fathers telling their sons about Cornell? Well, I mean,
1: what?
2: The cut?
1: Oh, the cut.
0: Okay. I don't know what most. This is what I would say. What I've said before. Different girls, you treat them like they're your sister.
2: Well, yeah.
0: Like if you're not dating them, if you're dating them, you treat them a certain way, respect and all of that. And if it's not in that situation, well, you're hoping one of those guys be like, hey, knock this off. That girl's wasted, whatever.
2: Yeah.
0: But, of course, everybody's wasted.
2: Oh, yeah.
0: Like some other guy's going to listen. Hey, man. No, she said snort it right off of here. Oh, golly. Yeah. It's nuts.
2: Yeah, it totally is. And I don't know. I think if my son were college age, he's not. You know, he's five. But, yeah, you'd say don't put yourself in that kind of situation at all.
0: Right.
2: Just don't do it.
0: Yeah. I'm with you there. You know, we were having this conversation off air, and it's not to rip on every guy that's been in a frat. It's just never, it was never my thing. I didn't go to a 4-year university anyway. But if I would have, I would not have joined a frat. Just not interested in that.
2: They didn't have Greek life at the American Institute of Commerce?
0: No, they didn't. No, that was just a bunch of 18-year-olds going to this little radio school and living in apartments. It was insanity, I will say that. You know, like a lot of things, like if you wish you could do it over, you would have done it different. But yeah, we were all, you know, out of the house for the first time. And it wasn't like there were any dorm rules. You just lived in an apartment. So everybody's head was on fire and it's crazy. I'm not saying, you know, above it all. I didn't want to be in a whole house with a bunch of dudes. That was it. And then you got it. Well, you're going to get initiated and you're going to go through all this. But the brotherhood's forever. Okay, that's fine. If that's your thing, that's cool. It's not mine.
1: One of my all-time favorite stories from your college days, though.
0: We got to move on.
1: I don't know how you didn't have a phone, and the guys across the way had a phone, and they'd shine a light if the phone was for you.
0: Yes, like under emergencies, dude. Like, we were poor.
1: It's so funny, though. I know, but you think about that now and you think...
0: Yeah, it's crazy. Because people are like, I don't know what I'd do without a cell phone. We didn't even have a landline.
1: No, you didn't have anything. Yeah. It's like ship to shore. It's like you have a little flashing light. You're cute to walk across the way and pick up the...
0: Well, it was under... Yeah. I'll never forget. My mom called. Dude, we're not going to get into all this.
1: No, but it's hilarious because with the days of... We have cell phones and, you know... But you're never out of... In other words, you're never out of...
0: Exactly.
1: You know, contact.
0: Yes. So my buddy Big Kev lived across the way.
1: Yeah.
0: It's all our buddies from Iowa. And then on our side, it was four guys from Illinois.
1: Yeah.
0: And this is in the Quad Cities. Yeah. All of a sudden, the light would shine. And we didn't know if it was like... They might say, hey, we went on a beer run or whatever it might be. But it's like, hey, your mom's on the phone.
1: Right.
0: And I'm thinking somebody died.
1: Right.
0: Because this is not good.
1: Right.
0: And then I get on the phone. And it's like, hello? She's like, we need to talk. What?
1: Oh, boy.
0: Oh, yeah. And it was a whole thing where I had written some letters to a lady, and her parents saw the letters and then were reading them to my parents. It was a terrible situation. I mean,
2: were they risque?
0: Horrifying. Possibly.
1: Oh, gosh. You kids think you got it hard in college? No, you don't got nothing.
0: Man.
1: That's right.
0: Well, I would have called her, but we didn't have a phone, so I had to write letters. On to Minnesota we go now. The political season. Do you see this? Michelle Tafoya's got a real chance to win a Senate.
1: She does. Yeah.
0: She really does. Against this Peggy Flanagan?
1: Yeah.
0: So, well, I think it was the ABC affiliate. They're going to have a debate. This is like a thing they do all the time. Like, hey, we're going to have a big debate. You know who doesn't show up? Peggy Flanagan.
1: Didn't show.
0: So this is the way the whole thing opened.
7: Again, we had planned for this to be a debate between the two major party candidates. At these podiums, Peggy Flanagan declined our invitation to appear here tonight, but Republican Michelle Tafoya did agree to appear, and she is here now to answer our questions. Michelle, thanks for being here.
8: Thanks for having me.
0: And then, yeah, it was just like a Q&A with her. There you go.
1: All right.
0: That's got to be a huge advantage to her,
1: yeah,
0: for the viewers of that.
1: Well, what does that say to you, the constituents? Does she even care to answer questions that could affect you in an election?
0: It tells you everything you need to know.
1: Exactly.
0: Yeah.
1: Well, where was the advantage there, Peggy?
0: Because she probably figured, if I debate her, I'm going to get buried.
2: Yeah.
0: Wow. It's going to be really bad. It'll be bad. So bad. It'll be worse than if I just don't show.
1: Golly. It's amazing.
0: I know.
1: Not showing up, though. Jeez.
0: I know. Well, for any independent, you're like, oh, I'm not quite sure. Right. That should do it for you, think. All right, it's that time. We do it a couple of times a day. Go around the table. It may not be the biggest story out there, but it caught your attention. You want to bring it in. So, David, what's your story here?
2: Republican Senator Tom Tillis, he's on his way out the door because he lost his primary, and he was on 60 Minutes whining about it. And the interviewer...
0: What's that? Did 60 Minutes do a whole piece on just Tom Tillis?
2: Yeah.
0: No way.
2: Yeah.
1: Pretty much, yeah. I mean, it wasn't the whole focus of the show, but...
0: But for a certain segment,
1: he got a segment, yeah.
0: Okay, before we get to the clip, are you going to tell me that he is, like, worthy of an entire segment? Or is this all because he's one of the guys that would fight against Trump?
2: Right. That's
0: okay.
2: It. That's all it is.
1: Proven conservative record.
2: Right. Mr. Proven conservative record, yes.
1: Mm-hmm.
2: The interviewer asked him why more Republicans don't speak up against President Trump.
0: Okay.
11: You say in the book that at least 30 of your Republican colleagues in the Senate expressed reservations about many of the president's actions in private. Why can't, in cases like Hegseth, those 30 turn into 5 votes against confirmation that gets you a different Secretary of Defense?
12: Okay, there are some that just really do not want to...
11: They don't want to
12: bear the weight of the president. I get that. You're up for re-election, he'll target you in a primary. And so, look, you know what all martyrs have in common?
0: Oh, no.
12: They're dead. There were probably a few instances where if we kind of ripped the Band-Aid off early, then I think we'd have had a lot better midterm environment than we're confronted with now.
0: Okay. Why did Hegseth come up in this?
2: Oh, because that's one vote that he regrets.
1: I hate Hegseth.
0: Well, that dude almost posed the question like there would have been 30 different senators that was against Hegseth, which I don't believe.
2: No.
0: Now, there might be 30 that would say, man, I wish Trump wouldn't have said that the other day.
2: Oh, absolutely.
0: Because that happens all the freaking time with a ton of us.
2: Right.
0: Like, oh, man, Trumpster, why'd you say that?
2: Bleeding badly from a facelift? Really?
0: That was a great one, though. talking about Mika. I couldn't help but laugh. But yes, I get it. Yeah, but it wasn't 30 against Hegseth.
2: No.
0: I don't believe that for a second.
1: I don't think so, no.
0: But that's the sleight of hand they do all the time, it seems like. Okay. What do you got for your story, Scotty?
1: My story involves the NFL, and of course, Sundays are big for the NFL, and one of the teams that won yesterday was the Kansas City Chiefs. So the Chiefs are trailing, 19-17, 3rd and 4, 3:25 left. Mahomes launches a 56-yard pass down the field, and it was caught by Tyquan Thornton. And the Raiders' safety drug him down from behind. And he's, like, kind of gyrating, and he pops up like he's going to celebrate, goes right back down. People are like, what is going on?
0: His
1: ankle was going the other direction.
0: Yeah, dude.
1: Was going the wrong way. He didn't know it.
0: Until he went to plant on it.
1: Yeah, then went to plant on it and looked down and saw it. Oh, my God. And so he was taken off the field, and he's, of course, going to be out for the year. But I thought, man, I don't know, the pain threshold is so high with these guys that your ankle snaps and you don't realize it.
0: It's the adrenaline, dude. Yeah,
1: until you stand up on it.
2: Yeah.
1: Holy smokes, man.
2: Think you just think you made this huge play. You know you got tackled. Every tackle hurts to some extent. You know?
0: Yes.
2: You may think, okay, my ankle's a little jacked up or whatever. But yeah, then you're like, first down, got to do that. And yeah, he tried to stand on it.
1: Stand up and right collapse. Of course he did.
0: Oh.
1: Yeah, I mean, you looked at it, you went, holy cow.
0: Do you remember that one year, Tony Finau, some Masters?
2: Oh, yeah.
0: The hole in one, and he started to run, and his ankle completely popped out.
2: Yeah,
1: yeah.
0: And you could see it was twisted, it was mangled, and then he popped it back in.
2: Yeah.
0: That I've never understood.
2: It was a clean dislocation, so they could just pop it right back in.
1: Yeah, it wasn't like the Joe Theismann one.
0: Oh, no. That was bone out.
1: That was bone out, yeah. This one, I think, was, too.
0: Mm.
1: I mean, it was bad, man. And for that guy to pop up, though, holy cow.
0: Yeah. For my story, it's sort of sports, but it's also business, and it's Nike.
1: Oh, ooh.
0: Oh, yeah.
1: Things are not good.
0: CEO, this was a Fox story, may have just admitted the company went too woke. Because the stock has hit a 12-year low. The memo sent out October 1st. One day before Nike's stock price closed at $33.87 per share, its lowest in 12 years, and they're expecting more layoffs in 2027. The memo had, what is it, over 850 words, but there were 33 that stuck out to a lot of people. Mm-hmm. And that was, over the past year, we've put sport at the center of everything we do. We're seeing encouraging signs of progress, but we have more work to do to win over the long term. You think we put sport at the center of it? Well, that makes sense.
1: Yeah, of course.
0: Because it's gear for sports.
1: What you do, yeah.
0: But, of course, that's not what Nike's been about over the last, 10 years. The Colin Kaepernick thing, the whole anniversary, the 30-year anniversary of Just Do It in 2019, like people hadn't seen through that by then. And then the whole thing after George Floyd's death. And don't turn your back on racism. And then there's the equality thing.
1: Oh, yeah.
0: And then there was the trans issue. It just went on and on.
1: Oh, they embraced it full on, yes.
0: Well, all of a sudden, instead of like being number one for apparel and shoes, it became woke ideology.
2: Yeah. Mm-hmm.
0: And it was another go woke, go broke sort of situation. So they're trying to, you know, repair this. But who knows?
1: Give me one example where woke has worked. One. Yeah, we sold more hamburgers when we went woke. And nothing like this ever happened.
0: Hit Robbins up on Facebook if you got one. $64 for Red Lobster and you get in trouble. 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
13: Still have a wreck on 360 southbound at Riverside. This wasn't a lane. It's on the left shoulder now, so there's not much of a backup. 3 minutes maybe from Trinity Boulevard. Southbound 75 at Mid Park. The 3 center lanes are blocked on this wreck. As you move in toward the High 5, looking at about a 15-minute delay from Arapahoe and Fort Worth, 35W northbound at Spur 280. We got reports of a disabled 18-wheeler with WBAP First Traffic.
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3: And you fought that off. Well, Barack Obama is going to be campaigning with Democrat Senate candidate Abdul El-Sayed in Michigan later this month. I think it's October 24th in Detroit.
1: Okay.
3: There you go. And you know what they're calling Abdul El-Sayed, by the way? Because he's a little guy? Stepstool Abdul?
2: I like that. Stepstool Abdul. I like that.
1: I thought you were going to say awesome. The Michigan mini-Muslim. But Stepstool Abdul is pretty good.
2: That's good.
1: We got to get the Nimrods. Here we go. That's great.
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7: I love the poorly educated.
1: All right. Nimrods in the News, and I'm not even joking. We got an Abdul for Nimrods. That would be Abdul Rashid in Georgia. He's 26. It's kind of wild. He was at Red Lobster. He owed $63.77. We're not even sure, bad reporting. We don't know what he ordered. But all of a sudden, this dude fakes a medical emergency and calls 911 to avoid paying for his meal. He was checked over by first responders, deemed to be fine. So now he's facing charges of theft of services and making an unlawful 911 call. Sounds like he's still in jail because the bond is set at $3,000.
3: Well, yeah, and it's not like the ambulance shows up for free. They will send you a bill. Well,
1: yes.
2: Oh, yeah.
1: I don't know what he was thinking. Like, well, a lot of stuff just gets paid for, I guess.
3: Right.
1: So I guess they'll pay for this, too. There's no report on how tall this Abdul is. We don't have his height there, and that's Nimrod's in the news.
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6: Accident in Plano heading into Frisco. Dallas North Tollway shut down as you approach the Sam Rayburn Tollway. This is traffic stacking up just before Legacy. It's going to be about a 5 to 10 minute delay. Coming out of Richardson, southbound 75, just before 635. This accident's still working. The center lanes are blocked. Only the far left and right lanes are getting by. It's about a 20 minute backup now to Arapahoe. With WBAP First Traffic and Weather on the Ones, I'm Dave Allen.
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17: From the WBAP On-Time Experts 24/7 Weather Center, sun is out, temperatures and humidity are down, finally, and a gorgeous stretch of weather this week. I think we stay south of the 90-degree mark all week long, 84 this afternoon, and a comfortable 63 tonight. 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For WBAP News, I'm meteorologist Scott Laurie Moore at the Weather Channel.
5: It's 81 degrees in Dallas and 81 in Fort Worth. A major shift by U.S. forces in Europe. America's entire B-1 bomber fleet is moving out of RAF Fairford after authorities busted an alleged terror plot against the airbase and then released all six alleged terrorists on cashless bail. House Republican Foreign Affairs Committee Chairman Brian Mast.
18: Thankfully, the U.S. military does not have any one single point of failure, right? We have bases from Germany, UK, Bahrain, Qatar, aircraft carriers in between so that we can move assets around and personnel around very, very rapidly.
5: Investigators are trying to determine if Iran had a role in the plot. Your money news brought to you by NetWorthRadio.com. Some Skippy peanut butter may really not be peanut butter after all.
19: Skippy natural peanut butter spread looks and tastes like peanut butter, but under FDA rules, it can't simply be labeled peanut butter. Federal standards require peanut butter to contain at least 90% peanuts and restrict other ingredients. Skippy natural contains palm oil, putting it outside that standard, hence the word spread. CJ Papa, Fox News.
5: 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NASDAQ in the green by 264 to 27,455. S&P 500 also up by 54 to 7,777. 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
1: 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Julie DeHarty has your traffic. And Chief Meteorologist Brad Barton has your weather on the ones. 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
5: Phi House, a then Cornell student, now known as Jane Doe, called Matthew Ingalls, the friend who invited her to the fraternity that night, recording the entire conversation. She told him she spent time in the emergency room and in therapy because there's so much damage on my body and my brain. She said, if I wanted to take this somewhere, what y'all did would be classified as gang rape. You already knew when I came in, I was 10 shots deep. Ingalls responded with a different recollection.
6: You did tell me you were sober, by the way. You did. You said you hadn't been anywhere.
5: Jane Doe said she was 100% sure she told him she had been at a bar for a sorority event, and I never lie. She asked him how they ended up in a threesome with one of his frat brothers.
6: So you come in, say hi, we start dancing for like maybe 3 to 5 minutes, and then I pop the question. You say yes, then I remember like we didn't know who else to bring, so I go up to who was on the dance floor too. And I popped the question, and he's like, yeah, and then we go upstairs.
5: Jane Doe then asking for his help to identify all of the men, saying she remembered 4 in the bed and more standing around the room. Ingalls seemed to suggest both of their memories may not be accurate.
7: Okay, so what do you think so far of this report?
8: I mean, I guess it's interesting, but that's kind of my only reaction. Like, okay, so... I'm sorry, I'm kind of hung up on one thing. Now, I don't know anything about threesome etiquette. But I would think if you're going to suggest that, you would have the third person already on board, right?
7: I guess. That makes sense. Then you go forward.
9: Well, maybe
7: and then
9: you're
7: it's
9: sifting
7: what?
9: Through applications. I don't know.
8: Well, I don't know. I just sort of think, hey, you want...
9: Yeah, I know. Right, you're right.
8: You want
9: yeah.
8: a group activity, you got to have the group ready, right?
9: Right.
8: I don't know.
7: I don't know if it's why ask someone else if you don't know it's a for sure thing.
8: Right.
7: Why go through the conversation? I have no idea, David.
9: It's like, hey, how that works either.
8: You want to go play doubles pickleball?
9: I don't get it.
8: We just need to find 2 more people. What?
7: And again, I'm not trying to make light of it either. I can't help it. My brain and you know, the reporter there's like, and then 4 in the bed. I'm like 4 in the bed, and the little one said, "Roll over." Well, yeah, who yeah, knows
9: that.
7: How that works?
9: I knew that because oh boy,
7: this is a children's book.
9: Yeah, I know what it is. Yeah,
7: okay. Yeah, it's all crazy. Again, my brain goes, "Why is this such a huge national story?" It's like, yeah, it's awful all the way around. But again, if you read the whole report, you would never come away saying that was gang rape.
8: Right.
7: Anyway, it goes on.
6: Have racked my brain for this mystery. You know, it's possible that both of us, like, remember this and it's not true.
5: Jane Doe pushed back, saying, no, because I remember looking up and being like, that is too many people. She then asked, do you remember how any of these guys walked in?
6: The party was sort of, like, crowded, so people started, like, filling up the balcony just because there was nowhere else to go.
5: Ingalls did not mention that during the incident, he posted to a group on Snapchat a photo of her in bed and an invitation to his

0: to those who qualify.
1: 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Muslims are vowing to conquer Texas. Why are Christian leaders silent? That's at 3:05. And France is having riots from their immigrants. We'll discuss how much longer till that's happening here in Texas at 4:05. That's coming up today, 2 to 5. On The James Show with me, James Parker, on your Texas voice for common sense. 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
2: Good morning from Van Camp and Robbins Show. Jamie Marshall, David Van Camp, Scott Robbins, and now the five stories we're watching today.
3: One, two, three, four, five. All right, number five, Obama is going to be campaigning with Abdul El-Sayed in Michigan later this month. Abdul El-Sayed is the Democrat nominee for Senate. He is also known as Stepstool Abdul. All right. Number four, because he's a little...
4: This is fake news.
2: No, he's not actually. Tiny guy.
3: Obama's pretty tall. It's going to be interesting, the side-by-side.
2: Oh, yeah.
3: They're going to bring a box out for old Stepstool Abdul to stand on.
2: That is one of the funniest Trump lines of all time.
5: Oh, yeah.
2: Talking about Bloomberg.
6: Oh, my God. You know, now he wants a box for the debates.
3: Number four, Iran's national security advisor has warned that the rapidly deteriorating economy has plunged the country into one of the most difficult periods in its history. Number three, activists at Cornell broke windows and put graffiti on an administrative building for Jane Doe, the anonymous woman who claimed she was gang raped at a frat party a couple years ago. Mm-hmm. The activists said they also were mad because the university was too close to Israel. Well, why not? You know?
2: So yeah. Some of them had to be paid.
3: Yeah, mm-hmm. Throw it all in there together. Why not?
2: Yeah.
3: Yeah, it's just woke soup right there. Mm-hmm. Yeah. Number two, Krista Pike's lawyer is calling for her death row sentence to be commuted, saying that her tortuous failed execution is punishment enough even for her awful crime.
2: No.
3: Wait, they're like keeping her alive on a ventilator. I'm like, hey... Just pull the plug. I don't where? What are we doing? Well, here?
2: That one won't fail.
5: Well, you know, I mean, how does that happen, though? I mean, you can't do that.
2: You missed the vein.
3: Yeah.
5: I know, but how does that happen? Well,
2: the needle goes in the skin, and it's supposed to go in the vein, and it misses.
5: But
2: have you ever had somebody try to give you an IV, and it sucked?
5: Yeah,
2: and
5: they inserted another one because it didn't work.
2: Yeah, but they keep going until they find it. They thought they had it.
5: Don't do that with those, huh? One and done.
3: They said one of the needles was broken or was bent.
5: Yeah, bent.
3: Golly. Yeah. But yeah, it just sort of seems like you could take her off the ventilator and...
2: If that's what was keeping her alive.
3: Let nature do its course, right? Or take its course. Anyway.
5: There's lawsuits out there. You can't have that now.
2: Oh, gosh. You got curtains right there. You can draw them and there you go. To David's point.
5: Problem solved.
3: Right. Just get her a couple of extra pillows. Misplace them.
5: And again, you forget about the heinous act that led to this.
3: Right.
2: I don't forget about it.
5: I don't either, but I'm saying people look at it now as a sympathetic figure again. Here we go.
2: Well, no.
5: Yeah.
3: No. Number one, a 28-year-old lab tech at a Russian anti-plague institute died after a lab accident. Multiple hospitals and a couple hundred people were put on lockdown. Interesting update to this. The director of that anti-plague institute reportedly attended a Chinese exercise simulating imported plague and disease X just weeks before the employee died from this unexpected illness.
2: Boy.
3: Those are the top five stories of the day. 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
2: Did you know today is World Teachers Day?
5: I did not.
2: Just a quick question.
5: Yeah.
2: Do you look at teachers the same way you did 7 years ago?
5: No.
2: Why is that?
5: Because I maybe they were already activists, but I didn't know about it, and they weren't allowed to be activists. Now it's no big deal. Now it's part of the deal. Or it seems to be, appears to be.
2: Yeah.
5: I don't know. I'm far removed from that time in my life.
2: There's been so many stories that have come out over the last 7 years, from COVID, then from Charlie Kirk's assassination, a number of different things. The woke ideology, the alphabet mafia.
5: Mm-hmm. Yeah.
2: And all of a sudden people have woken up to, I really got to pay attention to who my kids' teachers are.
5: Yeah. I agree. And used to be school boards will hold them accountable. Now school boards are full of it too.
2: Oh, yeah.
5: So it's, you know.
2: Yeah, because that's a lot of people.
5: Infiltration of education.
2: No doubt about it.
5: Yep.
2: Okay. Well, I know you got three big stories we got to get to. Scott Robbins trifecta and a news update next.
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7: On the ones.
9: Accident on southbound 75 Central Expressway just before 635 has only the left and right lanes getting by. It's a 20-minute backup to Arapahoe. Got an accident now working on northbound Loop 12 Walton Walker Boulevard just before the merge with I-35E. This is in the left lane. A little bit of a slowdown near the Trinity River Bridge. And in downtown, westbound Woodall Rogers at Pearl Street, a wreck. It's in the right lane. Traffic is backed up to the I-45-75 interchange. With WBAP First Traffic and Weather on the Ones, I'm Dave Allen.
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8: Your forecast from the WBAP on-time experts 24-7 Weather Center. Today, sunny with a high near 82. Tonight, clear with a low around 63. Tomorrow, sunny with a high near 82. It's 81 degrees in Dallas and 82 in Fort Worth. The battle over the future of Dallas City Hall is heading toward a potential voter referendum.
12: Organizers are gathering signatures for a charter amendment, which would require the city to keep its main headquarters at the current building. The petition effort comes amid ongoing Dallas government scandals over city spending, city corruption investigations, and backroom development deals. Cameron Fairchild, WBAP News.
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4: The Markley, Van Camp, and Robbins Show. I'm Jeremy Markley, the Gen Xer. The millennial David Van Camp and the sexy award-winning boomer.
5: That's right.
4: Scott Robbins. He looked at me like, don't forget award-winning. I got it.
5: That's right.
4: All right, we got your trifecta coming up first. News update, David Van Camp.
6: Well, two doctors from the University of Toronto are now speaking out about Canada's euthanasia program. Doctors Gary Rodin and Madeline Lee wrote in the failing New York Times that the program is getting way too permissive. One of the anecdotes, because they're like, yeah, people are just, like, depressed, and their doctors aren't asking any other questions. It's like, yeah, well, we'll kill you.
4: Yeah.
6: They shared one anecdote. Woman in her 70s. She was approved for what they call MAID, medical assistance in dying. It's the government killing people. Mm-hmm. But she couldn't cook for her family anymore and was depressed. Like, she saw that as a vital role in her life at family get-togethers to be able to cook and prepare the meal. And they said, yeah, okay, we'll kill you. That's fine. You're approved. She wound up not going through with it.
4: Wow.
6: But, man, I mean, it is just so dark what they're doing in Canada.
4: Yes.
6: With this euthanasia thing. When even you know, MAID or, well, I just say euthanasia, but proponents in Europe are increasingly horrified by what's coming out of Canada. You know it's bad.
4: I want to look this up, man. I had it one day. I can't find it right now. It was the ad they're running in Canada. Like a company. Oh, basically,
5: to recruit you?
4: We will help you.
5: Yeah, die? Yeah, I remember that.
4: Dude.
5: Yeah. Golly.
4: It is so evil. And the way they do it. Like, they make it like this, we're here for you sort of thing.
5: Oh, yeah.
6: And that's the other major breach that folks, especially in Europe, where a lot of this was really starting, have warned about, because there are pretty strict protocols usually where that's not actively recommended for a patient, where the patient has to ask for it before you can start talking about it as a doctor. It's just an ethical guideline and a legal guideline. Canada doesn't do that. Canada, well, they're advertising it, apparently.
4: Yes. Yeah, this was from Life News. They shared this. And it is a person in a wheelchair on a beach by themselves, just looking out over the ocean, and it looks like a sun is getting ready to set, basically, is the scene.
7: Last breaths are sacred. When I imagine my final days, I see bubbles.
4: All right, now this person, there was a scene of them looking depressed, and now it's with other people on that same beach.
7: I see the ocean. I see music. Even now, as I seek help to end my life, there's...
4: And now there's a group of people around her. It showed a picture of a bit like a Last Supper sort of thing. And then it's a group of people all around her, all celebrating her, is what it looks like. It's bizarre, man.
7: To end my life, there's still so much beauty. You just have to be brave enough to see it.
4: Brave enough to see it? Like, let's help you just finish the job. That's awful. You look horrified, Scott. I'm sorry I played it by that. Yeah.
5: That's
4: Canada.
5: Bravery is an often used word that is misplaced.
4: Agree.
5: It doesn't mean... Okay.
4: Yeah.
5: That gives me the creeps.
4: Oh, yeah.
6: Well, dude, that's like going against decades of advice about suicidal people.
5: Yeah.
6: Right?
5: It's
6: like, this is just saying, hey, if you want to be the center of attention and get everybody's, you know, praise, kill yourself. What?
4: I know.
5: But you don't have to go through it. Do it yourself. Nobody has to find the body. It'll be okay.
4: Golly. Yeah.
5: If you jump out of a building or, you know, shoot yourself or whatever. Yeah.
4: Saw this too. We'll just switch gears for you. Get your mind off that.
5: Yeah, man.
4: Now I'm looking at, okay, what do other people consider big stories today? NPR. Supreme Court's new term kicks off with blockbuster climate change case.
6: Oh, yeah.
5: Yeah.
4: I'm going to read how much time we got. I don't want to spend a ton of time on it. So we got your trifecta, and it's reading NPR. I don't want to put you to sleep if you're listening. But to give you an idea, of how this goes. A new Supreme Court term began with arguments in a blockbuster case about the reach of state power. Boulder, Colorado is suing two big energy companies, arguing they deceived people about the harms of fossil fuels and contributed to disasters that cost Boulder a lot of time and money. The dispute could have ramifications far beyond the climate to other areas where states are trying to hold companies accountable for their alleged harms to local communities. In 2018, Boulder slapped the giant energy companies, Suncor Energy and ExxonMobil, with a lawsuit. Boulder argued the companies and a trade group knew decades ago that fossil fuels would hurt the environment, raising the risk of floods, extreme heat, and wildfires. Mm. 3 years later, the Marshall Fire swept across the county. And then it goes into the personal story of Daryl McCool. And that's the last name, McCool.
6: McCool.
4: Which, with a climate change story, is just unreal. Left her home southeast of Boulder so fast she couldn't remember whether she locked the front door. As it turned out, it didn't matter. There was nothing left, McCool said. A 2,000-degree fire burns everything, like coins were melted, bicycles melted. The historic 1901 house where she raised her son had turned to ash. She spent years helping her neighbors file insurance papers and apply for grants to rebuild their homes. Now she tries to educate people about the human cost of climate change. And so they then quote this legal director at the Center for Climate Integrity. It supports communities trying to hold oil companies responsible for environmental harms. Okay, this whole thing just keeps going like it's a proven thing that climate change started this wildfire.
5: Yeah.
4: Okay, there are plenty that will debunk that. That's not, quote, settled science at all.
6: Yeah.
4: Is that what we're talking about, the Supreme Court decision is coming down to?
6: Yeah, they're arguing today, going back and forth about whether or not they can even sue for this. And so the question is also about interstate issues, because if they're saying, hey, in other states you did this and it's causing harm to our state, is that something that legally you can hold them accountable for?
4: Wildfires?
6: Yes.
5: Sure.
6: It's absurd.
5: Yeah.
4: Yes.
5: Mm-hmm.
4: But again,
5: hurricanes,
4: again,
5: tornadoes, you name it, it'll all be there.
4: It is stated like it's just fact.
5: Well, that's what they do, though.
4: I know.
5: I mean, yeah, that's what they do.
4: And then you get to the end of the story. By the way, the NPR network is free from special interests and political influence. Mm-hmm. We deliver the facts because you deserve to know.
5: Right.
4: That's hilarious.
5: Yep.
4: Oh, my gosh. I could not believe that just reading that. But it's NPR, so I shouldn't be surprised. All right, we got to get to your three. You ready?
5: Yeah, let's go.
4: Okay.
0: Are you ready?
8: One, two.
0: It's the three most important news stories of the day.
9: I hit the trifecta.
0: Well, at least according to Scott Robbins. It's the trifecta on the Markley, Van Camp, and Robbins Show.
4: Every day about this time, Scott Robbins Hero comes in to help with his top three stories.
10: I'm Casey Kasem.
5: Hey, dude.
10: I'm ready.
5: Have a good weekend?
10: Yes.
5: Good.
10: Three.
6: Yes.
5: I know you're over at David's house. And,
6: well, he was, but I wasn't going to bring it up because you...
5: It's there all the time.
6: Yeah. 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All right, number three, Caroline Leavitt, former White House press secretary, got a new gig, and it's like the least surprising news ever.
5: Yeah, it really is. Caroline Leavitt, by the way, will be the new manager of the Baltimore Orioles. No, I'm kidding. She is going to be joining Fox News as an on-air contributor.
11: She's really a terrific lady.
5: Yeah, I think it'll work out just fine. She starts August 1st, or November 1st, by the way. And she's expected to appear across many Fox News programs. I look for her probably to land on the 5 at some point. That would make sense to me. Or some of the other more highly rated shows and established ones already on there. Kaylee McEnany's on there, and now she's got the gig, too, on Fox.
4: Yeah, I would guess that it's going to be not something every day. Just because of
5: probably
4: the family
5: not,
4: situation.
5: Yeah. Probably
4: yeah,
5: not.
4: She'll be great at it.
5: She'll be really good at it. Yeah, no doubt. Yeah.
10: Now, on with the countdown.
4: Scott Robbins trifecta, top three of the day, up to number...
10: Two.
6: Number two, Austin Powers was also protesting at the Power to the People stupid rally.
4: Are you serious?
5: Mike Myers, the international man of mystery. Anyway, he is fighting the power, or so he believes. On Friday, Myers showed up wearing a Fight Fascism t-shirt at a concert by the Strokes in Queens. The shirt featured a red raised fist, a symbol of socialism and communism. Socialist Bernie Sanders and AOC were there to introduce the Strokes. preaching socialism to the crowd before they introduced them. Mike Myers wore his Fight Fascism shirt and heard the speeches. Fascists never stood a chance. That shirt definitely is making a difference, and that's why he had it on.
4: Who are fascists?
5: I would argue that Bernie and AOC are more fascist than what they're proclaiming to be fascists.
4: And what is it? Every overrated musician gets together with these harpies to intro them or wave the flag for their cause? Mm-hmm.
5: And he's Canadian, isn't he?
4: Yeah.
6: He may be a U.S. citizen now.
5: Yeah, he may be. I don't know.
6: Did you ever hear that story? And I know his team strongly denies the claim, but it's a Canadian radio DJ who claimed in March of 2023 that Mike Myers had him fired from his security job on the movie The Love Guru because he made eye contact with Mike Myers.
4: Really?
6: Yeah.
5: Well, yeah, I'll tell you what, nobody's putting eye contact on Mike Myers these days.
4: Well, Mike Myers is like other guys that used to be on SNL. It's like, yeah, he was really funny. I don't know what he's doing now, but I got no ill will. And then you do crap like that.
6: Yeah.
5: Right.
4: Please tell me your story number three is freaking Phil Collins.
5: It's not Phil Collins.
4: Oh, well, then we're going to get Phil Collins.
5: I thought you were going to do Phil Collins, so I didn't do Phil
4: Collins. You said I've got that story, so I laid off
5: of it. Okay, all right.
4: I thought maybe you were protecting Phil Collins again, because you've protected him on this show many times.
5: I'm not protecting Phil Collins at this time. You can do the Phil Collins
4: story. Wow.
8: And the countdown continues.
4: Yeah, Scott Robbins, right back to top three of the day.
8: And finally, one.
6: A fight between friends might have saved a dude's life.
5: Yeah, what started as an innocent little prank between a couple of guy friends ended as a potentially life-saving discovery for one man. The recipient of the practical joke is issuing an important warning to other men. Apparently, what happened was he and his buddy were goofing around, and his buddy gave him what was described as a purple nurple. Do you know what that is, David? Yes, you do.
6: Yes.
4: The T-twister.
5: Of course you do, yes. We've all either experienced them or given them, right, in our time as high school athletes.
4: Yeah, but not
5: junior high athlete,
4: high school,
5: these guys,
4: college, maybe.
5: This is the weird part of this story. Now, the guy said it took him so long, it was sore for so long, that he actually went to the doctor, like, I don't know what's going on here, and they found cancer.
4: Wow. Well, that's a serious T-twister that had hurt for days.
5: Yeah, right, exactly. That's why he went to the doctor, right?
4: And how old is this guy?
5: 62!
4: Yeah, you get popped in the face for that.
6: Yeah.
4: Once you reach, you know, a certain age.
5: 62, and you're getting a nurple.
4: Yeah. If I, like, we're leaving today, and I'm like, hey, and then give you the old, hey.
5: We're not doing that.
4: Right.
5: No, we're not doing that. No, sir.
4: That's insane.
5: It is insane.
4: But it saved his life.
5: But it saved his life, because he had, and also the cancer had gone into some of his lymph nodes, but they caught it before it could get any further out. But that's why. If it weren't for the nurple, bad things would have
4: happened. Did he do it because it's a big one, like it's a man boob or something?
5: I don't know. I just said his buddy did it to him. I don't know where it was. Golf course? I don't know.
4: We don't know.
5: Bar, restaurant? I don't know.
4: Okay.
8: It's a man, baby!
4: Yeah, I know. I don't know why they're doing that.
8: And there you have it.
4: All comes back around, doesn't it?
5: Stop fashion.
6: You definitely got a hold of it, apparently.
4: No kidding.
5: Stop purple nurples. That's what the shirt says.
4: Well, you saw the photo.
5: Oh, yeah.
4: It looked purple.
5: Yes, it did.
4: Like, it did damage. Kind of crazy.
5: Dang.
4: Yeah. All right, the Phil Collins story you got to hear.
5: Yeah, you do.
4: Will he be the Nimrod of the news, maybe?
5: Maybe.
4: Coming up.
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14: This accident coming out of Richardson, southbound 75, just before 635. Looks like only the right lane is open. However, police are stopping traffic from time to time. You're coming to a standstill right around Beltline Road. It's going to be at least a 15-minute delay. Northbound Loop 12, Walton Walker Boulevard before I-35E. There's an accident. It's in the left lane, about a 10-minute backup to Highway 114. With WBAP First Traffic.
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3: Mentioned that some bombers were taken out of that airfield or airbase in the UK after the suspected terror attack.
2: Yeah.
3: Well, according to ITV News, they're saying that the concern was that a drone attack would be launched, similar to what Ukraine did that took out like 10 aircraft in the Russian military, Operation Spiderweb is what that was called. They're worried that Iran getting desperate, like that's kind of the only card they have left to play.
2: Wow.
3: And they're not confident in the UK's ability to actually protect them.
2: I don't blame them. All right. Thanks for the update. Here's our Nimrod.
5: When the going gets tough.
6: Damn it, this is too hard.
5: The dumb get dumber.
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5: It's Nimrods in the News on the Martley, Van Camp, and Robbins Show.
6: I love the poorly educated.
2: All right. Nimrods in the News. Well, it's Phil Collins.
4: Yeah.
2: You love Phil Collins, Scott.
4: I was a fan. Yeah.
2: Just because he's in the news doesn't mean we have to hear it. David and I even stuck up for this guy. Neither one of us could stand the music. Because, you know, his health declined.
4: Yeah.
2: He was blamed for a lot of different things at Live Aid. It wasn't his fault.
4: No, it wasn't his fault.
2: But he comes out, he calls Trump nasty, okay. And then said, yeah, I've got a song about America called Fat People with Guns.
4: Well,
2: it's just not released yet.
4: It's kind of funny.
2: I don't think it's funny at all, especially after you assaulted all of us with crappy music for decades. Up yours, Phil Collins.
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15: Well, southbound 75 is now shut down from Mid-Park over to 635 due to an accident. Traffic is being forced to exit just after Spring Valley Road. You're looking at least an hour back up to Arapahoe. Northbound Loop 12, Walton Walker Boulevard before I-35E, there's an accident in the left lane. It's about a 10-minute delay from Highway 114. With WBAP First Traffic and Weather on the Ones, I'm Dave Allen.
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18: Some great weather ahead the rest of the week. Lots of sunshine the rest of the day. 82 the high. Northeast winds around 10 miles an hour. A few gusts up to 20 miles an hour. Clear tonight, your low 63. And sunny on Tuesday afternoon, high back up in the low 80s. 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
14: It's 82 degrees in Dallas and 83 in Fort Worth. The president and vice president rallying voters in usually Republican-friendly states. Jared Halpern has more.
19: Vice President J.D. Vance is making his way to Alaska to stump for Republican Dan Sullivan.
20: A really great guy, a Marine Corps veteran.
19: Polling shows Sullivan in toss-up territory against former Democratic Congresswoman Mary Peltola. President Trump is also expected to campaign this week in Texas and upstate New York. At the White House, Jared Halpern, Fox News.
14: DNA analysis confirms the identity of skeletal remains found along a Montague County creek bed as missing American Airlines flight attendant Rana Saluri.
21: Prosecutors say Saluri was murdered in Fort Worth last year, her body disposed of under a bridge near Bowie. Her longtime friend Dennis Day, now under indictment for murder, co-defendant Joanne Walters faces charges of tampering with evidence. Cameron Fairchild, WBAP News.
14: Even as college tuition creeps up across the country, several schools are going the opposite direction. Lauren Simonetti has details.
22: There's a private rural school in Virginia. It's called Emory and Henry University. They have their tuition to just under $20,000 a year. The University of Tulsa in Oklahoma will slash its tuition by 53% to $25,000 for incoming freshmen and transfer students. They want to send the message that they're affordable regardless of if you get a merit scholarship or financial aid.
14: Meanwhile, more than a dozen schools are charging students more than $100,000 to attend this year. Your money news brought to you by NetWorthRadio.com. 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
23: Digger, the Tom Cruise movie, opened to just $8 million domestically, landing in fifth place. The R-rated satire cost up to $180 million to make and was expected to open closer to $20 million. Instead, Verity took the top spot with $32.6 million. Carmen Roberts, Fox News.
14: Wall Street's latest, the Dow is up 184 points to 51,361, NASDAQ up by 328 to 27,519, S&P 500 also in the green by 66 to 7,789. 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
24: How did I lose weight? 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I love this stuff. 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True story. I never minded being 2:35, but you know what minded? My knees that were falling apart and my back. I'm like, I don't know what, before I started really lifting, probably about 190. So 235 was a lot. I said, I got to lose some LBs, Miles. 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It works like most of these GLP-1s. Most of those weight loss injections, they help control blood sugar and curb appetite so you eat less. There's really no mystery to how they work.

0: pretty good. Last year, we extended the 2017 tax cuts. So we had a couple of legislative accomplishments last year. What's this year? Jack squat? Then you go look at the map for the Senate, and it is a toss-up in the truest sense that math will allow, almost. Because on that map, 46 of the Senate seats are either blue, definitely team blue, or likely team blue. 45 are definitely team red or likely team red. And then there's 9 toss-ups. So it's 46, 45, 9 toss-ups. Couldn't be closer. So how's this going to work out? I don't know. In fact, I was asked by some friends this weekend. We were hanging out watching the football game. And some ads came on. And I was asked, because they know what I do for a living, how's this? Is Tallarico going to win? Is Greg Abbott going to win? And my response is the same thing I tell you. It's like, I don't know. They might win. But listen, if it's not this term, it'll in 2 years, we're going to do this again. And I don't know how much longer we can keep this up. Do you realize the state of Texas is only 38% white? It's 40% Hispanic. And then you got a glom on, what is it, like 16% black and now 6% Asian? The demographic replacement is real. And they like to pretend like it's not real. They like to pretend like, oh, well, Bo French tweeted in the UT football student section, all I see is Americans. I don't know what you guys are talking about. But they will then turn around and just like this weekend, they had like a whole segment here on the great replacement theory. Not like, look, these idiots believe in the great replacement theory. They're not calling it the great replacement theory, but they're talking about, hey, look, check it out. All these awesome demographics. This is going to have a big swing in the election. This is going to be, I mean, not great. This is going to be a thing. You can hear they're cheering it on under their breath. But check this out. This was CNN this weekend.
1: So is Georgia still a red state, a purple state, or a state about to tip blue? It's a big and legitimate question because of the rapid pace of demographic change here. Back in 2000, Georgia...
0: Wait, hang on. Before we even get into the numbers. Oh, it's okay for CNN to say, oh, look, there's rapid demographic changes and it's going to affect the election outcome. Are they not racist for pointing that out? Or is it only racist if I do it or Bo French does it or someone on Team Red does it? Right? What are the rules really here?
1: Population was 65% white.
0: Hang on, back up just a little bit.
1: Because of the rapid pace of demographic change here. Back in 2000, Georgia's population was 65% white. That's down to 48% now. Blacks were 29% of the Georgia population in 2000. That's up to 32%. Hispanics were 5% back in 2000, more than 12% now. And the Asian vote is also growing fast, just 2% of the population back in 2000, now above 5%.
0: So the point here is they are going to immigrate their way to electoral victory. The American public, as it stood when you were born, would never tolerate this. Of course, when you were born, America was 89% white. Texas was 89% white. But it was at least people that were born here. So they're pretty much bragging about, yep, we're locking this thing up. Now, I don't know, like, I'm not guaranteeing you anyone's going to win or lose. It's only a month away. And I'm actually kind of shocked at that I don't have a stronger opinion on this, but the polls really are just as tight as they could be. But here's a cool little soundbite that you probably didn't see. The great Randy White, Cowboys Hall of Famer, is getting interviewed by some guy on Fox. I guess he'll talk to Fox News, but not old Parker here. Wait. Randy White still lives around here. Do you think Randy White might listen to the James Show? Oh my God. I hope he doesn't think. Who does? Who listens to it? Oh, yeah. That's right. Tiger King listens to the show. One of my favorite listeners out there. That's an honor having him listen. But, man, if Randy White listens, I hope he doesn't think I'm an idiot. Like, Gerald Johnson is on Team Red, too. I don't know if you've ever heard him talk politics with Brian Kilmeade. But you forget some of these guys are out there, and they're still kicking around, and they've got some opinions. Just listen to the first minute of this interview. It's literally 1 minute.
2: Do you believe that James Tallarico is too woke?
3: Yes. Yes.

0: I don't want to go into each specific thing, but yeah, I mean, he is not, he's different than what I think is right. And like I said, that's why I'm here today. We can't have this guy be in Texas. Are you kidding me? If this guy gets elected in Texas, I'm gonna pull my hair out, and I don't have many left.
1: All right, now it goes on for, it's like a 5-minute interview, and he kind of just covers some of the stuff that's covered. Like, I got a 20-second soundbite I can play you of James Tallarico that is a summary of what Randy White's going to cover in the rest of that interview. So I'll do this in 20 seconds instead of 5 minutes. Just listen to this. It's like a woke Mad Lib word salad where they have a sentence with some blanks in it, and you just fill it in with buzzwords. It's like, so and so. We need a noun here. Okay, white supremacy. Okay, we need a verb. Oppress. Okay, well, we need a proper noun. Trent.
2: I think we have to understand, especially for the white educators that are on this call, that these violent hierarchies, these systems, white supremacy, heteropatriarchy, economic exploitation, those things have colonized our own minds.
1: Yeah, and look, this sounds almost like a shallow criticism. It's like, oh, well, he talks funny and he says goofy woke buzzwords. That doesn't mean anything. You should be judging him based on his policy. Yeah, look, we do judge him based on his policy, but there's policy written into that. People who talk like that are not free market capitalist pigs who love the founding fathers and traditional American values. Because you make fun of people, I hear people making fun of him for a lot of things. Oh, he's a vegan, or he's got arms like a 10-year-old girl, which he does have really little biceps. That's not why you should or shouldn't vote for people. But coming up next, you're going to hear from Chris Putnam from the Dallas Express, and I'm gonna see if he's on the ledge too. The latest polls that came out show that the Republicans are pretty much guaranteed to lose the House, may lose the Senate, and God knows how it's going to go here in Texas with governor and Senate. So we'll talk about that next on The James Show. 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

0: of Reach of Children.
1: Southbound 75 remains shut down from Mid Park over to 635 due to an accident investigation. Traffic is backed up to just before Arapahoe. That's going to cost you about a 1 hour delay. On northbound Loop 12, Walton Walker Boulevard, just before the merge with I-35E, accident taking up the left lane. About a 15-minute backup to Highway 114. And now in Fort Worth, stalled 18-wheeler. It's going to be eastbound I-20 at East Loop 820. The left lane is blocked. 20-minute backup to Wichita Street. For WBAP First Traffic, I'm Dave Allen.
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5: The polls are saying that Team Blue is going to take the House, maybe the Senate. I'm James Parker. It's the James Show, News Talk 820, 93.3 FM, WBAP. My next guest is going to, is he going to see on the ledge? Do I have to talk him off? Chris Putnam from Dallas Express is coming on. And Chris, you know, I would like to stress that it's not just the polls that are saying the Democrats are going to take the House. The betting markets, which I assume are going to be more reliable, at least they have been lately, are saying that as well. What do you think? Is that what's about to happen in a month?
6: Well, it's the truth is that nobody knows. And we've talked in the past about a lot of the structural issues that or challenges that Republicans have in this election. But, you know, the Democrats have structural challenges as well. We've talked about those. I actually, this is an opinion that I have seen a lot of internal polling, and I kind of know what's going on with the money at this point. And as you know, this is when the money gets spent. Voter awareness for your average voter just starts to increase about right now. And so a lot of decisions will be made between now and then, and it comes down to turnout. And this is a weird election in that it is going to be all about which party gets their voters to the polls. The Democrats' structural challenge is they have to expand electors. So they have to get their base of voters and then convert some other voters, like a new demographic. In this case, they're obviously trying to flip Republicans over to Tallarico, for example. You can see it in all the messaging, basically, and where they're messaging. But Tallarico and the Democrats, you know, have their challenges as well. They've got a problem with their black voter base. And so my personal opinion is that this is starting to feel to me a little bit like the red wave that was anticipated in 22 and didn't materialize. Now everybody's anticipating this big blue wave, and I'm not sure it's going to fully materialize. It could result in the House flipping. Or one of the two chambers, let's just say, flipping. But, you know, I don't know that people should be surprised if, while it's close, that Republicans don't find a way to prevail.
5: Well, Chris Putnam, let's talk more specifically about what's going on here in Texas. You had mentioned the black vote. Now, is the black vote just hitting Tallarico hard, or is that something that Gina Hinojosa has to worry about? Because if they stay home, then she's going to suffer as well.
6: I think in this case, it's pretty specific to Tallarico. Of course, it's related to the stunt they pulled with Colbert, you know, that basically pulled Tallarico over the line the last weekend, you know, before the primary, both in fundraising and in terms of electorally, won by a couple of points. And they have, you know, they've laid the blame for that on Tallarico and the DNC. And when I say they, I'm talking about the Crockett camp. So that's a real factor. Like, again, they have to expand the base, which means they have to bring their base and they have to bring some, you know, some slice of new voters to the table. And so what you have to be able to be convinced of is that all these Republicans are going to actually like flip and vote Democrat. I think what's more likely is maybe some of them don't vote. But even, you know, we see that factor with Trump in these elections. I mean, about, you know, 3-5% of registered Republicans are hard never Trumpers and won't vote for him. It does also mean they're flipping over and voting for a Democrat.
5: Well, here's an uncomfortable question. How long can Texas remain red if the demographic trends continue along the same lines? Because, you know, it feels weird to say because when we were born, Texas was 89% white, but it was a completely blue state. And so now it's getting down to 38% white, and we seem to be the ones that are keeping it in the red category.
6: Well, actually, I'll tell you who's keeping the red category. That's Hispanics. that was Texas was always supposed to turn blue well before now as a result of the increasing Hispanic population. Of course, surprised everybody by, the majority of them voting for Trump in 24. And I think the Democrat Party just read that particular group wrong. They're very values oriented. A lot of them are Catholic, believe in pro-life. So it was already supposed to happen. Now, the demographic shift we're seeing now is an increasing number of Asians, right? Whether they're Indian or Muslim. And that's a little bit of a difference because those groups typically do vote in blocks. We've seen that like in places like Frisco, McKinney, Southlake. And if they align fully, on the Democrat side as a block, that will be a problem for Texas staying red.
5: All right. What questions should I be asking you that I haven't asked yet?
6: I don't know. What's your thought? I'd love to hear your prediction.
5: Because this is why I asked someone like you that, because what's going on, like who's spending money where it's coming from, what's coming next, where it's going to be spent, what the internal polls are saying. So what do we not know that you know?
6: There's going to be a lot of more money that flows into the Paxton campaign in particular here in the next few weeks, including Elon Musk is going to I haven't checked the reports, or will be making a pretty, substantial financial commitment to that campaign. I assume a lot of Republican campaigns. I mean, if you're a big guy like him and you came here from California to escape all that nonsense there, you certainly don't want to see it turn blue on you. Right. So that's a big one. Let's see if this doesn't look like 22, but by the time we get to the end of this, a lot of messaging happens now. You're seeing it on TV every day. You're hearing it on the radio every day. And the Democrats got a head start because the Republicans had an extended primary season as a result of all those runoff races.
5: Right.
6: And then, the money was slow then to come into the Paxton campaign in particular, but now it is. And so it's going to be really interesting to see. I'd love to tell you. I mean, I've seen internal polling. I'm saying that it is possible that Texas, at least a statewide race, goes blue this cycle. I don't think it's likely.
5: All right. You heard it from Chris Putnam, CEO of Dallas Express. Find his work at DallasExpress.com and the Dallas Express app. Thank you very much, Chris.
6: You bet. Have a good one.
5: All right. Coming up next, I think it's really all going to boil down to this next ad. Not that everyone's going to see this ad and decide their vote on it, but there's this one ad where it's an ad of ads, because there was an original ad that was anti-Tallarico, and then Tallarico made an ad debunking all the criticism of him, and now you're going to hear an ad debunking the debunking of Tallarico's criticism of it's that thing. You'll hear that next on The James Show. 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
3: A 33-year-old murder case finally has a suspect. I'm Mike Traina from the 24-Hour Breaking News Center.
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2: On the ones.
4: Accident investigation still underway. Southbound 75, it is shut down from Mid-Park over to 635. You're backed up into Richardson from right around Collins Boulevard. It's going to cost you at least an hour delay. On northbound 75 at Northwest Highway, have an accident. The left lane is blocked. A couple of minute delay from Mockingbird. Stalled 18-wheeler in Fort Worth. Eastbound I-20 at East Loop 820. It's in the left lane. About a 30-minute delay from Wichita Street. With WBAP First Traffic and Weather on the Ones, I'm Dave Allen.
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3: Your forecast from the WBAP On-Time Experts 24/7 Weather Center. Today, sunny with a high near 82. Tonight, clear with a low around 63. Tomorrow, sunny with a high near 82. It's 82 in Dallas and 83 in Fort Worth. 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Dallas police have made an arrest in a 1993 murder case after additional forensic testing led to the identification of a suspect.
7: 55-year-old Gary Lynn Ross was arrested on Friday and charged with capital murder. 55-year-old Tommy Davis was found murdered inside her home in 1993 on Haskell Avenue after police said she'd been beaten with a board and slashed with a knife. 30 years later, it was discovered that blood on a wall inside the home did not belong to Davis. A match to the blood came back to Tommy Lynn Jones. Investigators determined the name was an alias used by Ross. Clayton Neville, WBAP News.
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8: Ohio lawmakers passed a 90-day state gas tax holiday, while officials in Georgia and Indiana extended their relief measures. Nearly a dozen other governors issued orders temporarily relaxing rules on certain diesel fuel to support farmers.
3: Fox's Lucas Tomlinson says the national average for regular unleaded is $4.41 a gallon. Checking Wall Street, the Dow is up 162 to 51,339. NASDAQ up by 338 to 27,528. S&P 500 in the green also up 65 to 7,788. 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
9: It was the CeeDee Lamb show in Houston yesterday as the Cowboys even their record at 2-2, knocking the Texans down to 0-4. A career day for Lamb, 17 receptions, one shy of tying the individual game record. He also moved into fourth place all-time in franchise receiving yards, passing the original 88, Drew Pearson. They face another team Thursday on a short week that is yet to crack the win column. Tampa Bay enters the contest after a loss to the Packers. It's an NFC South showdown tonight in the Big Easy. The Falcons and Saints battling, both teams 1-2. It's the 20th anniversary of when the Saints played their first game in the rebuilt Superdome following Hurricane Katrina. New Orleans won the game over the Falcons 23-3. They will kick tonight at 7. And for the first time since December of 2021, the Dallas Stars have lit the lamp only once in a two-game span in the regular season. They're 0-2. They've been outscored 6-1. Back home this evening to take on the San Jose Sharks.
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18: Some of y'all are debating policy when you really need to be debating Hitler. Does that make sense? I'm James Parker. It's the James Show. 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And I see frustration from people since we are now 1 month away from the midterm elections. And people are actually, the low information voters out there are actually starting to pay attention. So you, the guy who's been paying attention, you listen to WBAP. You knew what was going on 6 months ago. After the primaries, you knew what the situation was going to be. Now, I think a lot of people listening, probably yourself, have found yourself in a situation where you have to explain what the heck's going on to people who aren't paying attention. And I find this to be a real hair-pulling, frustrating exercise because some people really have a thoughtless vote. Some people really don't study. They don't know who the candidates are, and they go in and they vote anyway. So what are they basing their vote on? Well, what do they think is the right thing? What do they think all their friends are doing? Which vote could they cast which would get them the most amount of praise and acceptance from their community? Then there's people who go out there and they're like, okay, well, on this issue, I agree with this candidate. On the next issue, I agree with the other candidate. And when I make the T-chart, I agree with this one candidate more than I agree with the other candidate, so he will get my vote. It's not how a lot of it goes. There's a lot of low IQ people out there. There's a lot of low information people out there. There's a lot of just brainwashed program people out there who go out and they pull their vote based on the fact that Trump is literally Hitler and Republicans are literally Hitler and they're racist and they're sexist and they're bigoted and they're homophobic and they're Islamophobic and they hate trans kids and they hate moms who want to have abortions and whatever. So I don't know how effective this ad is in affecting people's vote. But the politics, the actual addressing of the policies, that's the one thing I really like about this ad. This isn't an ad about like, oh, he looks like he lives with his mom or he looks like he pees in the shower or something shallow. This is actually talking policy here. And it comes from, there was an anti-Tallarico ad. Tallarico made a debunking ad of that anti-Tallarico ad. And this is from Lone Star Liberty PAC. And it's a debunking of Tallarico's debunking of an anti-Tallarico ad. Did you get all that?
19: Ken Paxton is lying about my record, even making fake AI videos of me.
20: Using artificial intelligence to put words in my mouth. And I think Texans are tired of this.
21: Well, they're statements you've made.
22: But some of these are your same quotes.
23: Some of them come from real things that you've said.
19: No, I'm not a member of the Chinese Communist Party.
24: SB 17, which passed last year, it banned certain governments, organizations, and individuals from buying land in Texas. You voted against the bill. Why?
25: I was deeply concerned that this bill would be used to discriminate.
19: No, I don't support sex change surgeries for kids.
26: The most dangerous is SB 14, which would deny many times life-saving health care from our trans youth in Texas. And the reason that I oppose that bill is because I trust parents and doctors to make decisions for kids and not politicians.
25: All these ideologies stem from this Christo-fascism movement. You saw it in the anti-LGBTQ legislation, including the bill that would have denied gender-affirming health care to trans children.
19: The consequences of not providing that treatment can be dire. Then that doctor has an obligation, a moral obligation, according to their Hippocratic Oath, to ensure that that patient, whether it's a minor, in consultation with their parents, receives the treatment that they need.
27: And I can guarantee you that once he gets elected, he'll change his tune back to where he is.
25: Okay.
24: What do you do when you can't persuade? You lie.
18: All right, now, that gets applause for being like spot on, and please don't hate me for this, but I really can't stand either party. Of course, one party's better than the other. One party's demonic and socialist, and they support communism, which killed 100 million of its own citizens in the 20th century alone. Well, let's try that again. What could possibly go wrong? But here's what ticks me off about both parties. Does no one want to balance the budget? Does no one can we put that in someone's ad at least? Look, you can at least lie to me about wanting to balance the budget, and then when you get there, not do anything. But you don't even want to lie to me about balancing the budget? You know, that is the one issue that affects you, that is affecting you right now. That is the one issue that, look at the inflation numbers. Unless you got a raise in the last year, your paycheck now buys 3% less than it did last year. And it was 3% before that. And the year before that, when it was under Biden, it averaged 5% for those 4 years. So you have gotten almost a 30% pay cut since January 1st of 2020. We are almost up to 30%. And that's because we don't balance the budget, so we have to print the money so we can hand it out to the Leering Center or Ukraine or anybody else but you. And in any of these ads, whether it's the Republicans or Democrats, what happened to No More Forever Wars? What happened to repealing Obamacare? What happened to shrinking the government? Is anyone even mentioning the Constitution in their political ads when they're running to be in the Senate in D.C.? I find that incredibly frustrating. Now, there was nothing incorrect about that ad. There was nothing that was factually wrong about that ad. And I actually agree with the ad. And when it was taking positions against Tallarico when it comes to, you know, the trans surgeries for kids or whatever the other issues were. But does anyone even want to talk about balancing the budget? That's the one that ticks me off. That's the one that affects you directly. That's the one that's affecting you right now. That's the one that when you have to make cuts, that's why. You don't have to make cuts based on whether or not who gets to go in whatever locker room. I'm not minimizing that. That's an important issue, sure. But can we throw in just like at least one of the bullet points balancing the budget? Because that's killing us all. It's absolutely killing me. 800-288-9227. 800-288-9227. We're now 1 month away from the midterm elections, and you'll get some response from your neighbors coming up next on The James Show. 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
0: What's Texas doing to discover fraud in the SNAP program? 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
0: 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Julie DeHarty has your traffic. And Chief Meteorologist Brad Barton has your weather on the ones. 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

0: Southbound 75 Central Expressway still shut down mid-park to 635 due to an accident investigation. It's about a 45-minute backup to Arapahoe. Northbound 75 at Northwest Highway, there's a wreck. This is in the left lane, just under a five-minute delay from Mockingbird. Got a stalled 18-wheeler in Fort Worth, eastbound side of I-20 at East Loop 820. It is in the left lane. You're looking at a 30-minute backup to Wichita Street. With WBAP First Traffic, I'm Dave Allen.
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2: We're 1 month away from the midterm election, and I understand why voters aren't too enthused. Both parties are just god-awful. And, you know, people are reluctant to call in to a radio show and say that their party is disappointing right before an election because they don't want to temper enthusiasm for their own election. But when I'm off the radio show and I talk to my Democrat friends, they will tell me how disappointing they are with the Democrat Party. When I talk to my Republican friends, they will tell me how disappointed they are with the Republican Party. But I'm going to get an email saying, James, you need to shut up. Republicans are better than Democrats or whatever. It's like, okay, I get it. You're playing the game. This is some sort of PR stunt to you, but just let me be honest here. I find both parties completely lacking. I find this whole election process completely lacking. And it's not even anything special about this election. This is probably, I could probably copy and paste my notes from today's show and we'll revisit them in 2 years. And I'll say the same thing about the presidential election in 2028. Does no one want to balance the budget anymore? No more forever wars, repealing Obamacare, shrinking government. No one's mentioning the Constitution. No one wants to get rid of the Department of Education. And really, look, you got to think, as a guy right here who wants to get rid of all socialism, especially at the federal level, that means we get rid of Social Security, Medicare, Medicaid. Are we even having that conversation? So what I feel like we're doing is Democrats want to keep pushing the country in the Democrat direction, and the Republicans just want to go a little bit slower when they grow government. That's not good enough. That shouldn't be good enough. Paul in Fort Worth, you're on News Talk 820-93.3 FM WBAP.
3: Hey, James, thank you so much. And I just want to tell you to begin with, love your show and thank you for your service for what you do.
2: I'm sorry to cut you off. I will get corrected and I will get some emails. People have said that to me before. And they're like, and thank you for your services for veterans and first responders. And you're just a talk show host. Yeah, I just talk into a microphone. I don't think I deserve it. Go, Paul.
3: You talk to us, but thank you very much. I'm a vet, but I just want to tell you that, you know what, I tried to listen. The music that these commercials, the advertisements are playing is so loud and so ominous that it sort of eats into the message. And
2: Hang on. Let's revisit that, because I thought that too. Like, what is with the super loud dubstep? Like, did Skrillex do the soundtrack for this ad? Listen, you're right.
4: And individuals,
2: listen to that.
3: Yeah.
4: And Texas, you voted against the bill. Why?
5: I was deeply concerned that this bill would be.
2: Yeah, and it does it like right in the middle of a sentence. That's so rude. Good call on that one, Paul. I agree.
3: I just wish that they recognize that a lot of folks out here don't hear perfect hearing, and we just want to hear the message that they have to say, and stop with the threatening music and all that. I think that the Jack, what's his name, with the hatchet is going to come through the door anytime. And why don't we just get the message and not all the music? That's what I'd like to hear. Thank you, Woody.
2: Thanks, Paul. Making a Shining reference there? Is that what that was?
3: Yeah, it was. Thank you. You picked it up.
2: All right. That's Paul in Fort Worth. Appreciate it, sir. All right. So we just have 1 month until we get this all figured out. And I'm not going to sit here and tell you this is looking great. And I'm also not going to lie to you and tell you it's not looking great just so I can get you to the polls. You know, Tyler Rico was doing the thing where, yep, we're the underdog. Yep, we sure are the underdog. You got to get out there so we can knock off these crazy Team Red people who've been in control of Texas for 30 years. We sure are the underdog. And then in interviews, they're pointing out that most polls say you're ahead, and you're ahead in the fundraising, you're ahead in the spending, you have more commercials on TV. How are you an underdog again? He's like, well, just because I'm ahead doesn't mean I'm not the underdog. So they're playing the game to where they want to seem like the upstart because they don't want their base to lose enthusiasm. They don't want to tell the truth because if they say, yeah, we're ahead by like 4 points, 6 points, depending on what poll you look at, then some people who potentially would vote for him will be less worried about it. They won't be scared to go to the polls. They won't be, oh my God, we're going to lose our country to the Republicans. And they'll stay home, and that will depress votes. So at every point, this guy is just lying to you, saying whatever he needs to say to win this election. That's a bad sign. It's an absolutely bad sign. And it's also, I'm kind of split on the idea of them not doing a debate, because, I mean, I shall rhetorically ask you, does it bother you that they aren't doing a debate? Because the polls, whoever's leading usually doesn't want to do a debate. Why would you screw it up? Why would you want to go out there and do something that could ruin your lead? But also, there's always a built-in incentive for Team Blue to want to do a debate, because the platform of the debate is necessarily going to be friendly territory for them and enemy territory for anybody in Team Red. Because if, look, you want to do a debate, my first question would be like, who's doing it? Where's it? Who's the moderator? What channel is it going to be on? Because if it's going to be on a channel that for my entire life has dedicated and lied and propagandized and groomed and conditioned their audience for Team Blue, can't blame them for skipping that. All right, so let's look through some of the polls real quick here. I like going to Real Clear Politics. They have the polling section where if you look at the RCP, Real Clear Politics, Senate map, this is where it all comes down to the rubber meeting the road. 46 seats look like they're going to go to the Democrats. 45 seats to the Republicans. 9 toss-ups. Did you know that Texas is one of those toss-ups? Man, and we have some weird ones too, like that dude in Michigan, Abdul Syed or Al Syed. He's basically just Hamas running for Senate in Michigan. That guy is up 3.5 points. It's technically close enough to be a toss-up. But look, when I go through some of these toss-ups, they're kind of leaning to the blue side. In the battleground for the Senate in Texas, Paxon versus Tallarico, the Real Clear Politics average has Tallarico ahead by 2.8 points. In Ohio, another toss-up. The Democrats ahead 3 points. Michigan, El Sayed's up 3.5 points. In Iowa, the Democrats up 0.7 points. In Maine, another toss-up. The Democrat is ahead of Susan Collins. Some fella named Jackson is up 0.4 points. That's about as toss-up as you can get. But in these other toss-ups, almost all of them are leaning blue. It's not looking good. And I'm not saying that to scare you, to get you out to the polls. I'm just want to be the guy that tells you the truth here. So like when the election runs around, I'm going to get people calling the next day, you got beat. I can say, yeah, we kind of saw it coming. We knew. No, I'm not shocked. No, I wasn't wrong. Actually, I was still right, because I was saying a month ago it's not looking good. So y'all can go ahead and calm down. But coming up next, this Cornell 7 story is becoming the next cultural litmus test, kind of like a Lindsey Clancy situation. And it's getting uglier by the day, because a bunch of people had to run their mouth over the weekend. And I think some people are just intentionally, just drastically misinterpreting what happened that night for political purposes. And you'll hear it next on The James Show. 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
1: On the ones.
3: The traffic is jammed up through Richardson. That's due to an accident. Southbound 75 closed from Mid Park over to 635. It's about a 35, 40-minute backup to Arapahoe. Got an accident on northbound 75 at Northwest Highway. It's in the left lane, just under a five-minute delay from Mockingbird. And a stalled 18-wheeler on eastbound I-20 at East Loop 820 in Fort Worth. It's in the left lane, 30-minute delay from Wichita Street. For WBAP First Traffic and Weather on the Ones, I'm Dave Allen.
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6: Beautiful fall weather ahead the rest of the week. Lots of sunshine, low 80s the rest of the day. Northeast winds a little breezy. Clear tonight, low 63. Sunny, a light northeast wind Tuesday, a high of 82. 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
2: It's 82 degrees in Dallas and 84 in Fort Worth. President Trump traveling to Nebraska today to rally support for Republican Senator Pete Ricketts ahead of the midterm election next month. Speaking to reporters before his visit, the president says he believes his rallies help boost Republican candidates.
7: We have another massive sold out. They say the lines are, it's already sold out. So, you know, when I go there, they pick up a lot of steam. When I go there, they win. And that's what I'm doing.
2: The midterm election is set for November 3rd. Iran's top security officials are reportedly saying U.S. economic pressure has plunged the country into the hardest times. Trey Yingst with more from Tel Aviv.
8: With the conflict unresolved, the Iranian economy continues to suffer due to the ongoing U.S. naval blockade and those significant sanctions against the country. On Sunday, for the first time, you had the secretary of Iran's Supreme National Security Council basically saying Iran is facing the most difficult economic situation in its history.
2: Despite the pressure, Iran maintains they hold control of the Strait of Hormuz. A historical marker now sits in front of Big Texas at the State Fair of Texas.
9: The plaque from the Texas Historical Commission marks the historical significance of Big Tex and the State Fair of Texas. It was presented on the 55-foot-tall cowboy's 74th birthday. The Texas icon addressed his fans during the party.
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11: New Bank of America research finds Americans spent nearly 8% more on hobbies in August than a year earlier, while the number of purchases rose just 3.4%. Researchers call it funflation, with higher spending showing up at hobby shops, arts and crafts stores, and outdoor recreation retailers. Chris DeMeo, Fox News.
2: Checking closing numbers on Wall Street, the Dow finished up 91 points today to 51,268. NASDAQ also up by 286 to 27,477. S&P 500 in the green as well, up 51 to 7,774. 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
17: Well, the Cornell 7 case has turned political, which means people have turned their brains off. I'm James Parker. 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And, I think the first one I remember I was coherent for was the O.J. Simpson case. When it got political or when it got racial and you saw a bunch of people turn their brains off, like it didn't matter how much evidence was on there. It's like he had the glove. He had a bloody glove in his car. The other glove was at the crime scene. It had blood all over it. Like, nope, he's innocent. Nope. Okay, so you've turned your brain off. I get it. But you see that over and over. You know, you saw it with the Lindsey Clancy case. You see it right now with the Nolan Wells case that still should be over, but it's not. You see it with the Carmelo Anthony case. There's just certain things that happen. Michael Brown, George Floyd, Trayvon Martin, where people just turn their brains off once it gets politicized. We're past the point of no return on that with this Cornell 7 case. The latest people to chime in on this one, who probably should have kept their damn mouth shut,

0: the worst. They just drag a girl in from the outside. They pump her full of drugs, and they just spend hours raping her. That's what a ridiculous narrative. What a terrible monster they've made, just a caricature of these young men. Anyway, let's let them go ahead, by the way.
1: Demanding she drop her civil lawsuit against the school.
2: She's received multiple threats.
1: He says at least three other women wrongly identified as his client have also been threatened. The backlash also hitting those who are accused. A lawyer for one of the fraternity brothers said...
0: Yeah, 40 seconds into it, they're like, yeah, the backlash is also hitting the accused. Yeah, you think? You're painting them out as rapist monsters. I'm sure they're getting far more death threats than the woman. What a ridiculous angle to take on this. 40 seconds into it, you're like, hey, well, maybe these guys are getting a hard time too. Yeah, you mean the innocent guys that haven't had any charges pressed against them? That still don't have charges? No one's even seeking charges? This is just a civil lawsuit? Just incredibly irresponsible reporting here. And this is why half the country is going to get worked up. They have turned their brain off. I don't even want to finish that report. Let me go to the next one here. AOC, she's turned her brain off. I hope she gets sued into oblivion for this. She calls him rapist.
3: Seven men drugged and gang raped a 20-year-old woman. They lured her in to a fraternity house. They drugged her with ketamine. They then posted to a group chat that she was incapacitated. And seven men took turns gang raping her for 7 hours.
0: All right. Almost none of that is true. She didn't have intercourse with seven dudes. She only physically touched four of them. And I think three of them actually completed or consummated. I can't really describe it because we're in FCC territory here. But they lured her in and they pumped her full of drugs. And then they... Seven of them took turns raping her for 7 hours. You know, y'all just described what actually happened with the UK Muslim grooming gangs. And y'all seem to not have a problem with that. Y'all look the other way while this happened to 250,000 young girls in the UK. But all of a sudden, if we can twist this otherwise just sordid but consensual story into a horrific gang rape, then we can score some political points off the suffering of some young men who did some things that were pretty immoral, but not illegal. So on this week on ABC, there's a lady named Michelle Cottle. She covers national politics for New York Times. Listen to her take on this. This is 30 seconds just of madness.
4: It's a fundamental disrespect for women. You can't send those messages, no matter how drunk you are as a frat boy, without having some kind of misunderstanding about what women are there for and whether this is a real person you're dealing with. And that, I think, starts, you know, we can go to the president for this one. I mean, we are in a moment in this culture where the glorification of being thuggish and swaggering and mistreating women is kind of making you a cool kid.
0: I thought thuggish was a dog whistle for rapist. Oh, that's only if people on Team Red call someone a thug, then it's racist. Yeah, because that's what the right wing's known for, degrading women and opening up, being so open sexually. This is insane, isn't it? Well, here's what you know. You don't want to admit it, but I'll go ahead and tell you the ugly truth. This story's not going to go away anytime soon. This story should be. If any of these people had a shred of credibility and honesty in their body, this case would be absolutely dropped. But it's not. Because it's emotional. It works politically. It fits the narrative. I mean, the lie, the caricature lie of the story fits the narrative. And we are not done with this. This is going to be the next Michael Brown, Trayvon Martin, Lindsey Clancy, whatever the overhyped story is. And it's going to be really sad because these guys are just destroyed for the rest of their life. And coming up next, I'm going to tell you why it's not like the Duke Lacrosse case, but how it kind of is like the Duke Lacrosse case. And then also, we're really going to explore this whole idea that Team Red is the one that is the sexual deviancy crowd. I mean, where does that accusation come from? What? The party of bronies and those guys that dress up as puppy dogs and do sex stuff. Anyway, It's going to be a hell of a segment coming up next on The James Show. News Talk 820, 93.

0: com.
1: Southbound 75 still shut down mid-park to 635 due to an accident investigation. It's about a 40 to 45 minute backup to Arapahoe Street. Northbound 360 at Park Road Drive in Arlington, an accident has only the right lane getting by. 10-minute delay from Arkansas Lane. And on eastbound I-20 at East Loop 820 in Fort Worth, stalled 18-wheeler in the left lane. You're looking at about a 30 to 35-minute backup now to Campus Drive. With WVAP First Traffic, I'm Dave Allen.
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5: Boy, it's got to be a confusing day for the Believe All Women crowd. You realize what the Cornell 7 story does to the Believe All Women crowd? Because if you're one of these people, hashtag believe all women, you know, an outgrowth of the Me Too movement. Do you believe the Cornell 7 woman in 2024 when she said the night was voluntary, conscious, and consensual? Or do you believe her now, 2 years later, when she said it was a gang rape? Which one? Both versions can be true. Both versions can be sacred. Which one is it? All right, well, as if this story wasn't already political enough, it just got a little dumber at the end of last week. The governor of New York, Kathy Hochul, signed an executive order to appoint a special prosecutor for the Cornell 7 case. She says she doesn't have faith in the Tompkins County DA's ability to fairly oversee this, which means she's not getting the results she wants. Which means if it wasn't already political before this, it's going to be nothing but political after this, because the special prosecutor is Letitia James. That sounds familiar. Yes, this is the woman who brought up the case against Trump. In fact, she ran for DA saying, "We will find a reason to prosecute Trump." And then she got in office and they brought up some bogus business fraud case where they said, yes, he fraudulently got a loan from this bank, basically, venture capital. It's a capital firm. And she said he did it under false pretenses because he said Mar-a-Lago is worth like $300 million and it's really only worth at most $27 million. Really, it's probably worth about $19 million. But even if you wanted to stretch it, $27 million. By the way, Forbes just came back about 2 weeks ago, maybe 3 weeks ago, and they had it in their list of like most famous pieces of real estate in America. And it was guessed to be around $350 million. So actually that whole case with the 34 convictions, 34 felonies, totally false. Couldn't be more false. So not only does she not lose her job or go to jail or anything like that, now she's put in charge of other sensitive cases where they know they don't have a case. We just need someone who can lie all the way through it like a complete sociopath. So Letitia James is now running the Cornell rape investigation.
6: So let me just say my heart goes out to the victim, the survivor, and I stand with her and all individuals who unfortunately have been the victims of sexual assault. And my job is to ensure that the rights of students and that the rights of survivors and that all individuals on campuses all throughout the state of New York are safe. And that Cornell University and other universities, SUNY universities, CUNY universities, private universities, all have protocols in place, that they are in compliance with Title IX, and that they ensure that all of the students are safe on their campus. In addition to that, the Tompkins County District Attorney has reopened this case. He's presenting this case to the grand jury. And there have been a lot of comments with respect to his handling of the case. And we look forward to the outcome and to ensure that, in fact, justice is served and there's accountability for the survivor.
5: And I have a very uneasy feeling about this because it's the same feeling that you've had about so many of these other cases. Like, anybody who looks at this, there's no way they could come away with the idea that this was just some sort of malicious gang rape. And look, the comment section is exactly what you think. The comment section under all these, I've plugged you like four different videos about the Cornell updates. All of them are saying, wait, how is the drunk female on ketamine unable to grant consent, but the drunk males on ketamine are? How is it that she's not raping them? And it sounds silly to say, but legally speaking, you know, the people who think that gender's just a construct here, are they not giving equal treatment or equal consideration? Are they giving extra consideration to the, I don't know, say woman, based solely on her gender? And wouldn't that be discriminatory? Well, of course it would be, but logic's not, there's no logic to be found here. And the obvious thing that under the comment section to that Letitia James video is, wait, she says she stands with the victim. We don't even know who the victim is. We don't even know if there was a sexual assault. I stand with the victim and all victims of sexual assault. We don't know if there was, because the victims very well may be the men who are being lied about now. Because if she comes back and she's lying about them, they are the victims. They are the ones being slandered. They are the ones who are having their rights violated. And it's crazy because when this first happened, after the consensual sex episode, and it was, she reported it as consensual sex. You know, two of the guys got kicked off campus. They got kicked out of school. You lost your higher education pathway through Cornell. You got kicked out of the Ivy League because you had a three-way with some chick. What the heck kind of, did she get to keep her seat? Yeah, there's all kinds of double standards going on here. And this is another good way to tell if the person you're talking to has actually turned off their brain. Because you know she's going to weaponize this case. She's going to persecute them just like she did to Trump. And this is just like the Duke Lacrosse case. The circumstances of the sex isn't the same, but it's the persecution of this pre-hated demographic, the most evil people in the world. Straight white males, probably affluent, probably Christian. And on top of that, just make it even worse, they're in a fraternity. So they're getting together and they have friends and they're having a good time and they're on their way to a great life and they're probably going to take ski trips while I'm still flipping fries. That's what this is all about. It's just another, gotta hate whiting, gotta hate men, gotta hate this country, gotta hate the system. Everything's rigged against you and you better vote for Team Blue. 800-288-9227. 800-288-9227. Coming up next, the terrorist pilot, the Muslim terrorist, then the Fly Dubai stabbing. He was previously identified as a security risk, but they let him go ahead and let's let him fly into Israel. What could possibly go wrong? The Muslim terrorist? Yeah, he'll be fine. He'll be fine. They have a great record with planes. I'm James Parker. It's News Talk 820-933 FM WBAP. All right, football fans, James Parker here for Prize Picks. And this weekend was a great weekend for you to turn your love of the Cowboys and football knowledge into some real money. CD Lamb went off. And if you had had him on your team, you could have made some money this weekend. All right, so don't wait. There's another weekend coming up. There's another round of football. And look, I don't know what your jam is, but whatever team you know better than other people, that's the one you play with. So if you're a big Longhorns fan, go with the Longhorns. If you're a big Aggie fan, go with the Aggies. If you're a big Tech fan, go with them. Or whatever the sport is. You know, it could be, we got NHL playing now. It could be hockey. It could be basketball. It could be women's basketball. It could be whatever. But you make a lineup of 2 to 6 people. You look at their statistics. 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
1: On the ones.
3: Southbound 75 remains shut down from Mid-Park over to 635 due to an accident investigation. It's about a 40-minute backup to Arapahoe. In downtown, westbound I-30, just after the I-45-75 interchange, you've got a wreck. Two right lanes are blocked. Traffic is stacking up near Haskell Avenue. Got a wreck working in Arlington, northbound 360 at Park Row Drive. Only the right lane is getting by. Now about a 20-minute backup to Arkansas Lane. The WBAP first traffic and weather on the ones. I'm Dave Allen.
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2: Your forecast from the WBAP on-time experts 24/7 Weather Center. High today near 82. Overnight low around 63. Sunny tomorrow with a high near 82. It's 84 degrees in Dallas, 84 in Fort Worth. Tech giant Amazon unveils a $1 billion pledge for job education and community programs near its data centers. While Amazon frames the campaign as vocational training for infrastructure trades, critics call it a propaganda attack designed to crush local opposition to Amazon's power-hungry data centers. Texas has expanded its moratorium on new data centers, freezing all environmental and grid interconnection permits statewide. State regulators halted approvals under directives from Governor Greg Abbott as agencies audit power and grid strain and local water usage. Dallas police have a break in a cold case unsolved for over three decades. New DNA testing linked 56-year-old Gary Ross to the 1993 killing of Tommy Davis in Dallas. A man convicted in the murder of a Dallas rapper has confessed to a second shooting. Kewan White, serving a life sentence for the 2020 murder for hire of Dallas rapper MO3, says he also shot rapper Boozy Badass days later. White says he fired 10 shots at Boozy following a vigil in Dallas. Iran refuses to reopen the Strait of Hormuz until the U.S. economic and security demands, leaving maritime trade in a standstill. The U.S. Air Force hastily withdrew all 12 B-1 bombers from England's RAF base Fairford following Iranian-linked security threats. Your Money News, brought to you by NetWorthRadio.com. Dallas-Fort Worth gas prices hover near $3.93 per gallon for regular unleaded. On Wall Street, the Dow Jones Industrial Average up almost 91 points to 51,267.90. NASDAQ Composite Index up 286.5 points to 27,477.31. S&P 500 gained more than 51 points to 7773.95. 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
6: Following a last-second loss to the Ravens in Week 3, the Cowboys respond on the road, handing the Texans their fourth loss in as many games yesterday. Not much time to dwell on the victory as the winless Buccaneers come to the Death Star on Thursday. Dallas is expecting to have three-time Pro Bowl guard Tyler Smith back for the contest, his practice window open after being placed on IR with a thumb injury that required surgery. Last season, the Dallas Stars scored 273 goals, 3.3 per game, the ninth highest total in the league. After 120 minutes on the ice so far this season, they've lit the lamp just once, welcoming in the 2-0 San Jose Sharks tonight. And game two for both American League Division Series, the Guardians and Rays each took game one at home. Cleveland hosting the White Sox at 4. At 7, the probable AL Cy Young Award winner Cam Schlittler looks to even the series.
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0: terrorist pilot was already on the radar as a security risk. I'm James Parker. It's the James Show, News Talk 820, 93.3 FM, WBAP. See what I did there? See when I said he was... Sorry, when I said he was on the radar, you know, because he's a pilot. And he was on the radar, and pilots use radar. So the story is of the Fly Dubai incident. I mean, I hate calling it an incident. It's a damn terror attack. Can we call it a terror attack? Where a plane was... Had two pilots, one Muslim, one Hindu. The Muslim pulls out a knife, stabs the Hindu fella in the neck, and then he immediately puts the plane into a nosedive. Before the Hindu pilot can bleed out, he reaches back and he hits the latch that opens the cockpit from the inside. And five Jews come in and they pull the guy off of the controls, subdue him, right the plane, save the day. And here it is. We find out now. Or actually found out on Saturday that the pilot in question here, he actually has a record. He's actually done suspicious things before. And somehow he was still allowed to fly a plane to Israel with a bunch of Jews in it. What could possibly go wrong? Listen, let me tell you something. I don't mean to like, I'm not saying like I'm pro discrimination here. But if you have a plane full of Jews and the guy flying the plane wants to kill as many Jews as possible, that might not be the ideal combination from a safety standpoint. You feel me on this one? I didn't think this would be that hard. Anyway, great report here on the background from the pilot.
1: This morning, senior intelligence and law enforcement officials tell ABC News the co-pilot of the Fly Dubai plane, who allegedly attacked the plane's captain and attempted to crash the Boeing 737 bound for Israel, is an Omani national who was previously suspended from flying by Oman Air after he was identified as a security risk. Multiple sources familiar with the investigation.
0: Hang on, are they not going to say the word terrorism this whole time? Oh, he was a security risk. Oh, because he was, you mean because he was a Muslim terrorist? He was an Islamist? And bro, if you're too anti-Semitic, if you're too Muslim terrorist for Oman, that's a bad sign.
1: As a security risk, multiple sources familiar with the investigation identified.
0: I didn't think about this beforehand. Let me start this over. It's only 20 seconds. Let's see if they actually use the word terrorist or Muslim, or Islamist, or anything like that, if they actually identify, or if they just use these intentionally vague, he was a security risk. Yeah, that's the ticket. What do you mean security risk? Like he's smuggling drugs? Huh? What kind of security here?
1: This morning, senior intelligence and law enforcement officials tell ABC News the co-pilot of the Fly Dubai plane, who allegedly attacked the plane's captain and attempted to crash the Boeing 737 bound for Israel, is an Omani national who was previously suspended from flying by Oman Air after he was identified as a security risk. Multiple sources familiar with the investigation identified the suspected attacker as 29-year-old Hammam al-Hammami. Sources tell ABC News while working as a co-pilot trainee for Oman Air in 2024, he was found to be in possession of extremist materials, but allowed to work.
0: Extremist materials? What kind of extreme? What does he like to go bungee jumping? Is that what he's doing? Does he do the wingsuit? Is he an extremist? Is he a radical Lutheran? Is that what he is?
1: For the airline, in an administrative role. Investigators are still trying to determine how the suspected attacker was then permitted to fly for Fly Dubai Airlines and how he ended up as the first officer in the cockpit of the plane headed for Israel.
0: Just say terrorist or Islam at some point. Muslim, Islam, any of that, please. Just, you got one more minute here. Actually, 40 seconds. Don't blow it.
1: And now for the first time, we are hearing from the hero captain describing that life and death battle inside the cockpit. Even after coming under attack, he somehow reached and opened the cockpit door so help could get in. He said, "I was trying to save myself, but I also knew that I can't let anyone die. Captain Smit Machar telling India's Prime Minister, quote, "When I was lying on the floor, I could feel the aircraft was plunging, and I said to myself while I was getting beaten, this is the last push. Smit, do it. The door is right there." Somehow I opened the door, and everyone came in, and everyone else had an equal role. Those hero passengers and crew then stormed the cockpit and wrestled the co-pilot to the ground, one passenger then stabilizing the plunging jet. Michelle Franzen, ABC News.
0: Yeah, she got through a whole minute and 47 seconds. Didn't say the word Islam, terrorism, terror, Muslim. No, they get a pass. What is wrong with people? This is John and Keller. You're on Newstalk 820, 93.3 FM, WBAP.
2: Yes, sir. Well, we're assuming that people don't want that to happen, make stupid decisions that let it happen. What if they make those decisions because they do want it to happen?
0: Well, it already happened, so it doesn't have any effect on whether or not this happened.
2: No, what I'm
0: I see. I'm sorry. I thought you were talking about the media coverage. You were talking about how he got flagged earlier. I was dense on that one. I apologize. Yeah, maybe they want it to happen. I doubt that because that is not going to be profitable for the Omani Airlines. They're going to lose a ton of money and get sued through the pants for this. I think what might be the more and maybe even scarier scenario is, dude, we have so many Muslim pilots with so many questionable posts that on social media that we can't fire them all. I think that might be the more likely scenario, and that doesn't really make me feel any better.
2: Well, I don't know. I'm just thinking that when there's something so obvious that it should be obvious, you don't want it to happen. But there are so many people that want it to happen, both Muslims to kill Jews. Then maybe there's somebody making a decision somewhere that want to let it possibility to happen. And they don't. The people that make those decisions really don't own the airlines.
0: No. Well, I mean, some of them are accountable in some way to the airline. Look, You got to think, John, if they wanted it to happen, it would be happening a lot more often than they did. Because the one thing that we've all marveled at, you included, John, is that we haven't had another hijacking since 9/11. There's been like one attempt and one shoe bomber, and that's about it. So the fact that we all know we're not going to tolerate another plane being hijacked and flown into a building, we'll just crash the damn thing. It's strange how that's been enough to stop it, because the TSA has caught zero terrorists in their entire existence over 25 years of futility.
2: Yeah, I agree. Yeah. I don't know. I just think there could be another perspective. But anyway,
0: man, it's hard to rule that out. Thanks for bringing it up. Good call. That's John and Keller. More response to the Muslim terrorist that was allowed to fly a plane to Israel. What could possibly go wrong? Just the dumbest things on earth are happening right in front of your face over and over. We'll continue with this next on The James Show. 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
1: Well, southbound 75 still shut down mid-park to 635 due to an accident investigation. You're backed up to just before Arapahoe. It's about a 30-minute delay. Westbound I-30 just after the I-45-75 interchange in downtown. An accident has only the left lane getting by. 30-minute delay from Dolphin Road. This wreck in Arlington on northbound 360 at Park Road Drive. It's in the left lanes. Only the right lane is getting by here. Expect about a 30-minute backup to Arkansas Lane. With WBAP First Traffic, I'm Dave Allen.
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4: So, if a terror attack happens, but it's not labeled a terror attack, does it make a noise? I don't know. I'm James Parker. It's the James Show. I was just trying to shoehorn the old tree thing in there. Yeah, a tree falls in the forest, doesn't make a... And no one's there to hear it, does it make a sound? Well, look, the situation we have now is the Fly Dubai terror attack that happened last week, where a Muslim pulled out a knife and tried to stab the pilot and then crashed the plane because it had a bunch of Jews on it. He loves killing Jews because, you know what, that's what his... his religion tells him to do. I just played you an almost 2-minute long report on ABC News where they didn't mention the words terror, terrorism, Islam, Islamism, Muslim, anything that would let you know. They think, oh, it's just some random guy who got a little stabby. We may never know why. And it's not a happenstance. You want to know why so you can prevent it in the future. Because maybe if you look around and say, hang on, almost all the terror attacks on planet Earth seem to be committed by this one group of people, you may say, okay, we need to address this one group of people. And the double standard is what really gets you, because they have no problem pointing out when it's a white guy that did something wrong, or if it's a white guy that did something bad, or, you know, they'll talk about Christo-fascism or Christo-fascist, or there's no bigger threat to democracy than Christian nationalism. I don't even have to go very far. This weekend, the lead singer of Paramore, Hayley Williams, on stage, into a microphone. Greatest threat to American democracy is Christian nationalism.
5: The greatest threat to American democracy is Christian nationalism.
4: Yeah, let's all cheer. Well, you're a coward if you can call out Christian nationalism, but you don't say anything about any other religion. Oh, yeah, real brave calling out Christians. You know we're not going to stab you in the neck. You know we're not going to make a blowtorch and hit you with it. You know we're not going to run into a crowd of people with our cars. I hate that. I have no problem saying bad things about white people or Christian or men, but a Muslim stabs another guy in the neck, tries to crash a plane full of innocent people, and it's like, well, we don't want to just be throwing aspersions around. Kevin in North Richland Hills, you're on News Talk 820, 93.3 FM, WBAP.
6: Hey, James, sorry. I haven't heard anybody addressing what's going on in South Lake. I'm not sure if you are aware of that. A church sold some time ago property to a Islamic group, and it was all over Facebook today, and the lady was being interviewed, and she had like a Slavic accent. And she's an American, and she said, we don't need this here. And I had an Iranian live with me like my last year of high school here, and they can rob, steal, cheat, and kill you without any remorse because you're not Muslim. And I lived it, so that's my story. I'm sticking to it. And, the movie that you wanted to watch, Final Countdown, Endgame. It's the end game. Final Countdown, the end game.
4: Oh, thanks. I still haven't seen that. Another reminder. What do I need to know to find this Islamic Center of South Lake story?
6: Yeah, I'm sure you can just Google it or whatever you use. And they're all in up in arms in South Lake. And that's a stone throw away from where I live, you know?
4: All right. All right, I'm on the case, Kevin. Appreciate it, sir.
6: All right. Later.
4: Thank you very much. That's Kevin in North Richland Hills. Yes, we do take tips around here. So, yeah, just to review, for those of you who didn't hear the last segment, I'm not going to play the whole 2 minutes here, but ABC News just couldn't bring themselves to identify the pilot in the terror attack as a terrorist. Isn't that crazy?
0: This morning, senior intelligence and law enforcement officials tell ABC News the co-pilot of the Fly Dubai plane, who allegedly attacked the plane's captain and attempted to crash the Boeing 737 bound for Israel, is an Omani national.
4: Yeah, but they're not going to say he's a terrorist. Huh. But what about when it fits the narrative? Do you guys leave out that sensitive information that might cause antipathy between demographics? Oh, no?
7: I am more fearful of large gatherings of young white men that come into schools, theaters, and shoot people up.
8: Our country should be more fearful of white men because they are actually causing most of the deaths within this country.
9: White evangelical Christianity is a cancer. These are the worst people in our country.
10: Angry white male studies.
11: Students will explore the deeper sources of white man anger and evaluate recent manifestations of it.
12: For every crime, which of course the majority being committed by white men.
13: Let's talk about the white supremacists. I can guarantee you, I can track down more crimes that they've committed.
4: Yeah, there's no hesitation whatsoever. If they need to slag Christians, if they need to slag men, if they need to slag white people, as long as it fits the narrative, they have no problems about it. But they get all sensitive when you talk about other religions or other races or women. Well, that double standard's not really fair. It's not doing anybody any good. In fact, it's dishonest. It's getting people killed. On top of that, after all the warnings that you just heard, I'm more worried about groups of white young white men coming in and shooting up the place. By the way, there's never been a group of young white men that have gone and shot up the place since the OK Corral. But check this one out. This happened in Dallas this weekend. I'm sorry, was this Christo fascist too? Is that what this was? WFAA?
14: Dallas police continue to investigate this morning after six people were shot at a party in East Dallas. The shooting happened early Sunday morning along South Berry Avenue, just south of I-30. Police say a crash happened at the scene, followed by gunfire between people in a car and others at that party. Some victims drove themselves to the hospital, while at least three others were taken by ambulance. And people who live nearby say they're worried about this violence that unfolded here.
15: I think just people are afraid. I hear not enough funds, not enough infrastructure, not enough education, not enough opportunities and resources flow into the community.
14: And Mr. Balogun there, his organization is trying to help address violence in that area, including installing solar-powered streetlights in darker areas. All six victims there are expected to survive, and police are still working to determine exactly what sparked this shooting.
4: Oh, okay. You have another, just we pretend to not know the demographics of the people involved situation. It's pretty unethical. I'm James Parker. It's The James Show, News Talk 820-93.3 FM.
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0: How did I lose weight? 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
2: On the ones.
4: Southbound 75, still shut down from Mid-Park to 635. There's an accident investigation underway. It's a 40-minute backup to Campbell Road. Westbound I-30 just before Lawnview Avenue, watch for an accident. Now blocking the two right lanes. Traffic stacking up, approaching Ferguson. Then in downtown, westbound 30, just after the I-45-75 interchange, you have an accident. Only the left lane's getting by. 30-minute delay from Dolphin Road. With WBAP First Traffic and Weather on the Ones, I'm Dave Allen.
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3: Your forecast from the WBAP On-Time Experts 24-7 Weather Center. High today near 82, overnight low around 63. Tomorrow, sunny, high near 82. It's 84 degrees in Dallas, 84 in Fort Worth. 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Denton police continue to search for 42-year-old Mariulene Briseño. Investigators say she has been missing since leaving work a week ago to meet her estranged husband at his Denton apartment. The woman's family say her husband has a documented history of domestic violence and obsessive stalking. Dallas police have a break in a cold case unsolved for over three decades. New DNA testing linked 56-year-old Gary Ross to the 1993 killing of Tommy Davis in Dallas. Detectives matched Ross to blood evidence preserved from the original crime scene. Ross now faces capital murder charges. He's held in the Dallas County Jail. Tech giant Amazon unveils a $1 billion pledge for job education and community programs near its data centers. While Amazon frames the campaign as vocational training for infrastructure trades, critics call it a propaganda attack designed to crush local resistance to Amazon's power-hungry data centers and to win zoning permits despite concerns about straining the electricity grid. Federal agents arrest a California realtor, charging her with acting as an unregistered Chinese foreign agent tasked with spying on the family of Taiwan's president. The U.S. Air Force hastily withdraws all 12 B-1 bombers from England's RAF base Fairford following Iranian-linked security threats. Here's Spencer McGowan with your money news brought to you by NetWorthRadio.com.
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8: Hell no, I'm not getting a flu shot. Are you kidding? I'm James Parker. It's the James Show, News Talk 820, 93.3 FM, WBAP. You know, after what happened during COVID, I'm not taking another shot for the rest of my life, unless it's just like something absolutely necessary. This whole idea that I would just casually trust my body with the medical community that lied to you in front of your face about very obvious things. The flu shot, it's flu season. Whoop-de-doo. Don't care. Not getting it. And, you know, I got to go ahead and admit, I wasn't a guy who got the flu shot before, so this is

0: Are these the same doctors that said you can't go to your mom's funeral, but George Floyd protesters can go congregate all they want as long as they're burning stuff down and cussing this country and telling you you're a racist piece of garbage? That's fine. Is it those same doctors? Is it the doctors that told you the vaccine worked? Is it the doctors that said COVID didn't come from a lab? Is it the same doctors that said I have to force my preschool kids into a mask even when they're crying and screaming for no good reason and I know it's bunk? Is it those doctors? Is it those doctors that shut down your children's school for 2 years? Is it those doctors that shut down almost like, what was it, 20% of the independent restaurants died? How many people lost their business? How many people lost their job because of these lying piece of garbage doctors? My family took a big hit. My career took a big hit for these lying monsters. And I still haven't heard any sort of apology or even admission that they did anything wrong. And you can't do that. You can't come out and just lie to people over and over for years and then turn around and be like, hey, you need to get a flu shot. No, you need to get a flu shot right in your eye. That's what you need to do. People who cost me my job, people who ruined my career, people who ruined my kids' education. And it's not just that they ruined their education. It's that I had to sit down and tell my kids, apparently we're run by really stupid people. Because there's no way the people that work in the lab that this virus came from, they have to dress up in a spacesuit like they're about to go in the Marianas Trench or they look like Neil Armstrong on the moon is what they look like. But I can just wear like a little Spider-Man t-shirt over my face and I'm fine. When people lie to you that obvious, I don't know what it's done to an entire generation of kids who in their most impressionable time of life learn that the people around them, the adults around them are insane. No, doctors. No. I heard too many doctors say that Joe Rogan took horse paste. I saw too many doctors that said, no, it's okay if we don't let you go to the grocery store unless you show this magic card. We don't let you go to your favorite restaurant unless you show this magic card. I saw doctors get on TV and say, if you get the vaccine, you won't be contagious. You won't get sick. You won't be hospitalized. You won't die. And I haven't seen all those same doctors come back on TV and spend any time saying, man, I was wrong. So screw it. I'm not listening to any of you doctors anymore. And look, here's a little secret of the pros. I'm going to tell you some personal information. I'm going to violate some HIPAA laws real quick. I haven't been to the doctor in adulthood. You understand that? Like, I even do the joke, like, hey, I'm almost 50 years old. I'm in perfect health. I have no chronic conditions. I'm on zero medications, zero prescriptions. You know why? Because I haven't been the doctor in adulthood. It's weird. You don't get on prescriptions unless you go to the doctor and they find something to put a prescription on you. But I was trying to get health insurance. I think it was last year. I was trying to up my policy and they're like, well, it's been a few years. We need to get a blood sample from you. So I went to a clinic and they were like, who's your primary care physician? I was like, I don't have a primary care physician. They're like, you don't go to the doctor? No, I don't go to the doctor. And they're like, okay, well, when you do go to the doctor, who do you go to? It's like, you're not listening. I don't go to the doctor. And they're like, the last time you went to the doctor, who was it? I'm like, it was the pediatrician. That's who it was. So now I'm not listening to any of you punks ever again for the rest of your life. And if you're like, James, that's irrational. You should have thought about that because the boy who cried wolf is real. In fact, is Pete Delkas coming on tomorrow? I think we got Pete Delkas coming on tomorrow to talk about this boy who cried wolf phenomenon in the weather community. You can't just lie to people's faces with no consequences. And the bad part is, if the flu shot really was necessary to save lives, you would be getting people killed with those lies. But I think it's all bunk anyway. 800-288-9227. Waxahachie mom is accused of killing her two sons. Women are not going to rush out to support her because why? She's more attractive than most of them. That sounds stupid, James. Oh, it is. I'll explain next on The James Show. 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
1: 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Julie DeHarty has your traffic. And Chief Meteorologist Brad Barton has your weather on the ones. 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
11: So, 18-wheeler in Fort Worth, eastbound I-20 at East Loop A-20, still blocking the left lane, 45-minute backup to Campus Drive. Northbound 360 at Park Road Drive in Arlington, you've got a wreck. Only the right lane's getting by. It's a 20-minute backup to Arkansas Lane. In downtown Dallas, got an accident westbound I-30 just after the I-45-75 interchange. Only the left lane is getting by. And southbound 75 still shut down mid-park over to 635 due to an earlier wreck. It's about a 40-minute delay from Campbell Road. With WBAP First Traffic, I'm Dave Allen.
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0: I am never getting another flu shot ever again. I'm James Parker, News Talk 820, 93.3 FM, WBAP. And medical community, if you don't like it, you shouldn't have lied to us during COVID. Next, we're going to talk about the Waxahachie mom who allegedly killed a couple of her kids. And why isn't there a big protest or support or anything on that story? 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
1: Hey, James. I just had a comment I wanted to share. Somebody said it to me the other day, and it made sense. You know, I've never heard of anybody that regretted not taking the COVID vaccine, but I've heard a lot of people that regret it. And I'm kind of tired of there not being there's no apologies. Nobody talks about it, all the stuff we went through. I wish it was still being talked about more. And I wish these people that I wish they would take all these people that just shamed people that didn't take it, told us we were selfish, told us we're going to kill people. I wish they would make them come and play back what they said back in the day and then make them apologize. That would be great.
0: All right, James, here's the sad part of it. I think a good half the country, at least a third of the country, still thinks that's all legit, still thinks the lockdowns were legit. And masks were legit and shutting down schools was legit. And it's like, well, you know, maybe there was some other bad consequences, but we did what we did at the time because that's all we knew. We were going on the information we had. And then, no, half the country or at least a third of the country isn't even repentant to begin with, even on their own. Not they're repentant. They just don't want to say it publicly. They're not repentant at all. They don't even think they did anything wrong.
1: Yeah, you're probably right there, but I think a lot of people have woken up way more than before, and with all these hearings and all these things that are coming out, which I'm kind of sick of that, too. I want something to happen. I'm tired of seeing hearings and people talk about it. Why aren't they blasting all this stuff we're seeing in Congress? Why isn't that being blasted on all the major networks and
0: which part?
1: All that? Well, Senator Johnson had some hearings about doctors, their testimony about the stuff they were talking about and how they were, you know, canceled and all that kind of stuff. But you're not seeing that. Only echo chambers are hearing it. People like me, my feed is...
0: Well, you know, look, James, you know why they're not blasting it. What are the CNN supposed to do? Hey, you remember how we told you need to close your schools, your business and everything for two years? We were totally wrong about that. Sorry. They're not going to do that. Yeah. That's never going to happen.
1: I know, but your show, you start talking about it more and start bringing it up, and all the people you talk to in your realm, get people to talk about it more if you could. Be great.
0: I wish.
1: Anyway, I appreciate you, James. You do good stuff. I always enjoy listening to you.
0: Well, thank you, other James and Mesquite. I appreciate that. All right, well, let's go to this story of the Waxahachie mom who's accused of killing two of her sons. Just an absolute tragedy here. Not that different than the Clancy case, just the reaction to it is different.
2: A woman behind bars this midday accused of killing her own sons. Ellis County deputies were called to a home on Big Sky Drive in Waxahachie Thursday. They found the 22-year-old dead and a 15-year-old with serious injuries. He was taken to the hospital where he died. The sheriff's office says their mother, 42-year-old Colleen Lemon, was arrested, treated for minor injuries, and booked into the jail on two counts of murder.
0: Wait a second. They didn't let her out on cash bail? Oh my goodness, they can actually keep people in jail after they commit heinous crimes? That's crazy. Well, are we going to get the Lindsey Clancy treatment on this? Why haven't you heard about this? Why hasn't there been a big rally? Why hasn't there been the women running around her saying, look, you don't understand. We have hormones. This could have been postpartum depression. I realize the younger kid was 15 years old, but that can last a decade and a half sometimes. I'm going to tell you something that is not going to make me sound like a nice guy, but it's the truth, so I'm going to tell you anyway. The Waxahachie mom that killed her kids is not going to get any support from the female community because she's attractive. That's all I heard. That's all it takes. That's it. There's nothing further than that. It really is that simple. And you've noticed this strange double standard here. Then you have to break it down. Okay, James, you've taught me that there's no double standards. What's the standard? Well, the standard is, just walk with me here. Serena Williams poses naked for the ESPN body issue. Stunning, brave, beautiful. Bruce Jenner changes his name to Caitlyn Jenner. Stunning, brave, beautiful. You have chicks getting naked in ads. Stunning, brave, beautiful. You have Cardi B and Meg Thee Stallion making a song about the considerable dampness of their undercarriage. Number one song in the country for 2 months. And wins all kinds of awards. No, that's not objectifying women or just reducing them down to their sexual organs. But no, Sydney Sweeney does it. Worst thing ever. Sydney Sweeney does it. Terrible. Awful. Put your clothes back on. You strumpet. The law is, on the James Show, I'm not proud to admit this, but this has been my observation. And I didn't believe this until actually after I started dating Miss Parker.
3: I'm Miss Parker.
0: Because she's ragingly attractive. And one of the things you'll notice, like once you get out of the fog of, look at how beautiful the squirrel is next to me. You kind of get used to that and you start seeing how everyone else treats her. And it is horrifying. You know, look, being beautiful, you're living life on easy mode. But make no mistake, a woman's biggest enemy is not men. It's not a man. And it's not women. It's just women that are slightly less attractive than she is. That is the worst enemy a woman could possibly have. And so when you see these stories about when a mom does something terrible to her kids, you want to know if the feminism community is going to rally around her. Well, is she mid or below? Because if she's an 8 or above, it ain't happening. 800-288-9227, 800-288-9227. Do you remember the crazy hot matrix? The guy who did the graph that shows you how much craziness you can tolerate as a guy as her attractiveness goes up? Well, there's a reverse, there's like a hot crazy matrix for women that goes down. And women will tolerate so much crazy, almost all the crazy in the world, as long as the chick's a 1, a 2, a 3. And it starts going down in proportionality. And so in my addition to the crazy hot matrix, I do the opposite, the hot crazy matrix. And it illustrates just how far women will tolerate crazy in proportion to a woman's attractiveness. And it is inversely proportional, that's for sure. All right, coming up next, we're going to play Dead or Alive. And I have tickets to the Smoke and Whiskey Festival, October 31st, that's Halloween, in Flower Mound. So if you like cigars and whiskey and Flower Mound's not too far to go, you might want to call in right now, 800-288-9227, 800-288-9227, because we are playing Dead or Alive next on The James Show. 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All right, if you're in the market for a house, or you're trying to get in the market for a house, or maybe upgrade your house, I've got the guy to make sure it happens and happens in the best fashion for you. It's the great Bob Lavelle from Home Marketing Services. Welcome back, Bob. Been a while.
4: It has been a while, and I've missed you, James. I mean, the only thing that keeps me busy is thinking about the market that we have right now, and you're not going to hear about it on the news. You're not going to hear anything other than that usual doom and gloom. But right now, man, we're in a buyer's market like I have not seen before.
0: Well, Bob, I'm going to be doing a topic tomorrow on a perceived exodus in a handful of suburbs where the amount of foreclosures have jumped about 30 or something percent. And some people are saying it's because of the crackdown on immigration. A bunch of people are just abandoning their mortgages. But you're right. I am seeing this online. There is a buyer's market that's developing, but not everywhere, just in a few little pockets. And I bet you know where all of them are.
4: Well, from Anna to Alvarado, from Aubrey to Alito, from Bedford to Burleson, Salina to Crowley. I mean, it's all over if you've got the right builders. And honestly, builders are hurting right now, James. So when I say they're reducing prices like $80,000, $100,000, it's not like they just jacked up the price to reduce it. These are, like I have one that's $717, now going for $595. And it's just amazing. They're buying down the rates and paying closing costs.
0: All right, call Bob Lavelle at Home Marketing Services, 972-392-9595. 972-392-9595. 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Thanks, Bob.
4: Yeah, take care.
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3: 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I'm Cameron Fairchild from the 24-Hour Breaking News Center.
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2: On the ones.
4: Southbound 75 still shut down. Mid-Park over to 635 due to an accident investigation. It's a 45-minute backup to Campbell Road. Looking at some slow traffic through Arlington heading northbound on 360 from Arkansas Lane over to Park Road Drive. This is due to an earlier wreck. And that stalled 18-wheeler in Fort Worth. Eastbound I-20 at East Loop 820 has finally been moved. Traffic, though, slowly unwinding back to Campus Drive. Give yourself an extra 40 minutes to make it through that. With WBAP First Traffic and Weather on the Ones, I'm Dave Allen.
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7: Your forecast from the WBAP On-Time Experts 24-7 Weather Center. Overnight, low around 63, sunny tomorrow, high near 82. It's 86 degrees in Dallas, 84 in Fort Worth. Denton police continue to search for a woman who's been missing since leaving work a week ago to meet her estranged husband at his Denton apartment. The woman's family says her husband has a documented history of domestic violence and obsessive stalking. A man convicted in the murder of a Dallas rapper confesses to a second shooting. Kewan White, serving a life sentence for the 2020 murder for hire of Dallas rapper MO3, says he also shot rapper Boozy Badass days later. White says he fired 10 shots at the rapper following a vigil in Dallas. No charges have been filed in that case. Texas expands its moratorium on new data centers, freezing all environmental and grid interconnection permits statewide. State regulators halted approvals under directives from Governor Greg Abbott as agencies audit power grid strain and local water usage. Data center developers must now prove their facilities will not increase residential electricity rates or deplete local water supplies before permitting will resume. Robot semis now hauling commercial cargo between Dallas and Houston. Volvo Autonomous Solutions and AI tech firm Waabi have launched their first joint venture. The self-driving trucks are moving freight directly to sites along Interstate 45 with safety observers on board. Federal agents arrest a California realtor, charging her with acting as an unregistered Chinese foreign agent spying on the family of Taiwan's president. Iran refuses to reopen the Strait of Hormuz until the United States meets economic and security demands, leaving a maritime trade at a standstill. Your money news brought to you by NetWorthRadio.com. Dallas-Fort Worth gas prices hover near $3.93 per gallon for regular unleaded. On Wall Street, the Dow Jones Industrial Average up 92 points to 51,267.90. NASDAQ Composite Index up 286.5 points to 27,477.31. S&P 500 up over 51 points to 7,773.95. 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
8: It was the CeeDee Lamb Show in Houston yesterday as the Cowboys even their record at 2-2, knocking the Texans down to 0-4. A career day for Lamb, 17 receptions, one shy of tying the individual game record. He also moved into fourth place all-time in franchise receiving yards, passing the original 88, Drew Pearson. They face another team Thursday on a short week that is yet to crack the win column. Tampa Bay enters the contest after a loss to the Packers. It's an NFC South showdown tonight in the Big Easy. The Falcons and Saints battling. Both teams 1-2. It's the 20th anniversary of when the Saints played their first game in the rebuilt Superdome following Hurricane Katrina. New Orleans won the game over the Falcons 23-3. They will kick tonight at 7. And for the first time since December of 2021, the Dallas Stars have lit the lamp only once in a two-game span in the regular season. They're 0-2. They've been outscored 6-1. Back home this evening to take on the San Jose Sharks. I'm Kevin Landrum on WBAP from 96.7 and 1310. The Ticket.
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14: 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I am your host, James Parker. And I'm kind of interested in this one because my giveaway is something that sounds like I'd be interested in. I didn't even know this place existed until I asked, hey, what's the prize? Well, it's for a place in Flower Mound called Whiskey and Smoke. 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We're going to play Dead or Alive, and whoever is still on the phone at the end of that will walk away with a gift certificate to the Whiskey and Smoke Bar and Grill in Flower Mound. 800-288-9227. With that, let's kick it off. All right, thank you, Mr. Jovi. Welcome to today's edition of Dead or Alive. I am your host, James Parker. Today's category for Dead or Alive is famous people named George. I have a list of 10 famous Georges. I'm going to rattle them off one by one, and the contestant, all you have to do is tell me if they are dead or alive. James, that sounds easy. It is. This is actually real easy. Name that artist? Not so easy. Dead or alive? It's, look, think about it like this. On all of these people, even if you're not familiar with celebrities, even if you don't have a thorough knowledge of the Georges of the world, it's a 50-50 shot. All right, so we'll start with my first contestant. Casey and Kaufman, welcome to Dead or Alive.
15: Hello.
14: Hey, Casey. Now, you're in Kaufman. You're willing to drive all the way to Flower Mound to go to an awesome bar and grill?
15: I mean, maybe.
14: Well,
15: interesting.
14: Well, maybe you can take me.
15: Smoke meat.
14: Yes, those are two of my favorite things, that and Miss Parker. All right, Casey, how confident are you in your knowledge of the George world?
15: I'm not sure. Depends on what Georges we're talking about.
14: Yeah, that didn't sound very confident. At least you're honest. First one, we'll start easy. George Harrison, one of the Beatles, dead or alive?
15: Dead.
14: You had to think about that one. George Lucas, the director, dead or alive?
15: Also dead.
14: No, George Lucas is still alive. All right, you don't have to worry about driving to Flower Mound now, Casey. Thank you.
15: No, that's all right. All right.
14: She seems kind of happy about it. Adam and Boyd, you're on Dead or Alive. You ready?
16: Yes.
14: All right. We are to George Foreman. He was a boxer and then grilled a whole bunch of chicken. Dead or alive?
16: Dead.
14: Ooh, you had to think about that one. You didn't look it up on your phone real quick, did you?
16: No, I'm driving, man.
14: Okay, fair enough. Boy George, dead or alive? Come on, alive. I know Karma Chameleon's your favorite song. What'd you say?
16: Alive.
14: Yes, he is alive. Another pop singer, George Michael, dead or alive?
16: Dead.
14: He is dead. George W. Bush, not the elder Bush, the younger Bush, dead or alive?
16: Alive.
14: He is alive. George Carlin, one of the great comedians of all time, dead or alive?
16: Dead.
14: Okay, you're on a roll here, Adam. Next up, we have a fellow named George Floyd. He's a known counterfeiter and fentanyl enthusiast. Is he dead or alive?
16: Dead.
14: Yeah, he is dead. We're going to go to George Strait, country singing legend. Is George Strait dead or alive?
16: He's alive.
14: He is alive. And finally, sorry everybody else on hold, Adam's on a roll here. We have George Wendt. He was Norm from Cheers. Is he dead or alive?
16: He is dead.
14: He is dead. Oh, my goodness. You nailed that one. All right. Adam and Boyd went on a roll. Ruined it for everybody else. Sorry, other Adam and Judy and whoever else was on hold there. Congratulations, Adam and Boyd. You just won a gift certificate to Smoke and Whiskey Bar and Grill up in Flower Mound. They're having a big party on October 31st, and you are invited, sir.
16: Thank you, sir.
14: All right. There you go. All right, coming up next on the James Show, the Supreme Court has a new docket that has one interesting case involving oil companies and the environment that would be huge for Texas. I'll tell you about it in 4 minutes on the James Show. 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
4: Southbound 75 shut down from Mid Park to 635. It's an accident investigation, about a 40-minute backup to Campbell Road. Heading southbound on I-35E, traffic is congested now. Mockingbird over to Highline Drive, a little heavy traffic through downtown. Now got an accident working in the Siegelville area. This is eastbound Highway 175 at Silverado Drive. The left lane is blocked. Traffic is stacking up as you approach I-20 right around Haymarket Road. Expect about a 10-minute delay. With WBAP First Traffic, I'm Dave Allen.
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And it's the idea that oil companies should be made to compensate for the cost of climate change. Now, you and I hear that, and we're like, whoever even proposed that, they need to have their court case dismissed. They need to be disbarred. That is so dumb. And it's before we even get into it, think about how dumb this is. Let's just assume it's true, and burning carbon dioxide is creating catastrophic climate change. It's costing a bunch of people billions and billions of dollars. Why is the oil company held to account? Why not the person who burned it? They didn't create the carbon or the carbon dioxide that went into the atmosphere. They handed you off something with the carbon still sequestered in it. Whoever burned it is the one that's guilty of releasing it into the atmosphere, isn't it? So if anybody

0: it should be compensating us for putting carbon dioxide in the atmosphere. It's, well, us. Did you drive a car today? Did you use electricity that was made from fossil fuel sources? Why is it the oil companies? Why isn't it the power plants? You know, the people that actually set it on fire. Why isn't it you who actually set it on fire in your car? Anyway, it doesn't make any sense. Even if you believe the nonsense of catastrophic man-made climate change, this solution doesn't even work. But I don't even get that far because I know the whole thing's a damn hoax to begin with.
1: Well, the U.S. Supreme Court reconvened this morning, and justices will confront a wave of appeals from President Trump, among a number of other high-profile issues. Janelle Ford joining me this morning in the newsroom with what is on the docket. Hi, Janelle.
2: Hey, Kara. Well, the Supreme Court does reconvene on the eve of the midterm elections with a packed docket. First up this morning, a fight over whether oil companies can be sued in state court for the cost of climate change. Now, this case comes out of Boulder, Colorado, where local officials want ExxonMobil and Suncor Energy to help cover those costs, including protecting communities from wildfires. They accuse the companies of misleading consumers about how burning fossil fuels releases greenhouse gases that trap heat and warm the planet. The companies deny those allegations. They argue climate change is a national and international issue that belongs with the federal government and warn that these lawsuits could leave the industry facing billions of dollars in damages. What the court decides could affect more than two dozen similar lawsuits around the country, and only eight justices are participating in this case. Samuel Alito stepped aside last week without saying why. That opens the door for a 4-4 split, which would let Boulder's lawsuit move forward without setting the broader question for the rest of the country. Now, also on the docket this term, two cases in...
0: All right, forget the rest of these. First, how does it make sense, since we live in a planetary system, that only the oil companies in America are made to compensate Boulder, Colorado for their fire protection expenses? They didn't burn the majority or create or even extract the majority of the oil that's on the planet. Are you going to go sue the oil company in Saudi Arabia? Are you going to go sue Aramco? Are you going to go sue Pemex down in Mexico? Are you going to go sue whatever the nationalized oil company in Venezuela? You going to go sue any of these other countries? You going to go sue Russia? So what the hell kind of sense does that make? Even if you believe it's true and they're putting carbon dioxide and it's causing wildfires, how come only the American companies are getting sued? Because that's the only ones you can pick on. That's the only ones you can extort. That doesn't make any sense. Go sue Russia if you really mean it. Go sue Iran. Go sue Saudi Arabia. Why are you just picking on us? None of this makes sense. It's just so dumb. But you know what it will result in? Hundreds of millions of dollars in settlements. And hundreds of millions of dollars that's going to go to global warming causes to go keep funding this nightmare. And it's all based on a hoax. An absolute fraud of a hoax. By the way, this is the first year in recorded history. I don't know if this lasted, but I remember seeing a couple weeks ago and I'd set it aside. I just didn't get to it on the show. But we didn't have one Atlantic hurricane from the beginning of the hurricane season until September 21st. I don't know if that still was the case. I know we had one that formed on the Pacific side. But that's not what you were promised. If you go back to an Inconvenient Truth in 2005, 2006, I think it was 2006. Yeah, it had to be 2006. You were told that they showed you Katrina and Rita, and they were like, this is going to be the norm from here on out. You're going to have more hurricanes, they're going to be more frequent, and they're going to be more powerful. And actually, right after that movie came out, it was the first 10-year spell in a row where we didn't have a major hurricane make landfall on the United States coastline in recorded history. First 10-year span. Then we had a few, and now this year, we had zero, and I'm not saying major. Major is category 3 or above. We had zero hurricanes from the Atlantic through September 21st. Again, I don't know if that number still held out. You were promised more hurricanes, more often, more frequently, more powerful. What'd you get? Nothing. Every single one of their predictions, except for a couple things like parts per million on CO2. Yeah, it reached above 400. Things still didn't get catastrophic. By now, Miami was supposed to be underwater. Manhattan was supposed to be underwater. By now, the glaciers were supposed to be gone at Glacier National Park in Montana. They're still there. Pretty much every prediction that was made that has come to pass in Inconvenient Truth. If it's past the timeline, it is shown to be a failure. And now the oil companies might be getting sued and have to pay billions of dollars for a lie. How does it get this far? That's the crazy part. How did it even get out of the starting gate? And the other story I want to make fun of real quick, you know, I like making fun of DART. I also like making fun of the news reporting on DART because, you know, they don't know. These are people, they were in theater, they just want to be on TV, and so if they say whatever's in the little monitor in front of them, they get to keep their job and be famous, and everybody knows who I am, and this is great. But what really happens is just reports go unnoticed. They just say everything's great at all times. Yeah, we have a new great program for DART. It's going to be a failure. 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
3: Transportation reporter Janelle Fort is live in Plano this morning with what's changing. Good morning.
2: Good morning to you, Dee and Matt. Well, the biggest addition is a new GoLink zone in Southwest Plano that's going to expand the service to areas that currently don't have service. Six existing zones are getting bigger, too. They include Legacy West, East Plano, and Far North Plano. DART says these changes will expand access to places like Collin College, Parker Road Station, and the Silver Line. There's also a change for trips between zones kicking in today. So DART is expanding its pilot program and removing a quarter-mile buffer restriction that limited where passengers could travel between service areas. Now, if you are not familiar with GoLink, it is an on-demand ride you request through the GoPass app. It can take you around your service area or connect you with the train. That additional coverage is something that Plano pushed for.
0: Oh, my God. 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All right, stick around. Mark Levin's coming up next. Go check out the podcast and my social media stuff. I'm James Parker. 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
2: On the ones.
4: Southbound 75 still shut down from Mid Park over to 635 due to an accident investigation. It's about a 40-minute backup to Campbell Road. Got a wreck working in Siegelville, eastbound Highway 175 at Silverado Drive. It's taking up the left lane, about a 10-minute delay from Masters Drive. Stop-and-go traffic now in Fort Worth, southbound 35W from Golden Triangle Boulevard over to 287, the Decatur Cutoff. With WBAP First Traffic and Weather on the Ones, I'm Dave Allen.
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3: Your forecast from the WBAP On-Time Experts 24/7 Weather Center. Low tonight around 63, sunny tomorrow, high near 82. It's 86 degrees in Dallas, 84 in Fort Worth. 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Denton police search for a woman who disappeared a week ago after going to meet her estranged husband. A North Texas man sentenced to 15 years in prison for the 2024 murder of Alexander Rivas and the burning of his rented minivan. A DNA match from scene evidence led Dallas police to arrest a suspect for the 1993 cold case murder of Tommy Davis. Your money news brought to you by NetWorthRadio.com. Dallas-Fort Worth gas prices hover near $3.93 per gallon for regular unleaded after a record-setting September at the pump across Texas. On Wall Street, the Dow Jones Industrial Average up 92 points to 51,267.90. NASDAQ Composite Index up 286.5 points to 27,477.31. S&P 500 gained just over 51 points to 7773.95. 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
1: 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And Chief Meteorologist Brad Barton has your weather on the ones. 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

0: And the reason is simple. When I interviewed Justice Alito, I'm not interested in political questions, and I'm not interested in headlines. I do that interview for you. And we did it. We went through some of the concepts that are used that I want the American people to know in interpreting the Constitution and applying the language of the Constitution, some of the history of the court, and we went into all that, and where do these principles come from and these values come from. We went into that, and I wanted us to learn more about the justice, and I wanted him to be able to tell more about himself, including his love of baseball, the Phillies. Of course, they suck. They blew it. I'm a Phillies guy, too. I'm from Philly, and he's from Hamilton Township, New Jersey. It's a very small township in New Jersey. He's Italian. He's Catholic, and that was a significant, not massive, but significant Italian Catholic community. There was a lot of farming and so forth, and so when we would drive from the Philadelphia area to Atlantic City back then, we would go down a road. It was two lanes to begin with, and it became four lanes, and we drive right through Hamilton, New Jersey. All I remember about that is they had a great diner. I just can't remember the name of it, where we would try and stop when we could. But we got to get down to the nitty-gritty here. There's a lot that's been released by the Department of Justice related to what is massive corruption in the Biden regime with Jack Smith, with Merrick Garland and his deputy. The Department of Justice was hellish, absolutely hellish. I would say, in terms of modern dictatorships, this was right up there in the way it conducted themselves. And nobody better than our friend Julie Kelly. She's over at Substack, Classified with Julie Kelly. Julie, how are you?
1: I'm good, Mark. How are you? Thanks so much for having me on.
0: I am great, but you know what, Julie? And maybe it's just me. I knew it was awful, and I talked about it all the time. We talked about it all the time. I mean, this is really, the fingerprints are everywhere now, aren't they? Can you walk us through some of this?
1: They are. And Mark, as you know, I was on your show for 2 years covering Jack Smith in person, in trials.
0: You were the best.
1: Well, no, thank you. But I mean, I saw him and his team operate firsthand, and they are, believe it or not, they're dirtier and scuzzier than even I knew that they were. It really is. And I mean, the irony of Jack Smith to saunter around this music festival over the weekend wearing a No Kings t-shirt when he ran a one-man tyrannical special counsel's office, abusing the Constitution, ignoring the Constitution, violating the law, violating the norms of just common decency. What is wrong with this guy that he wanted to surveil everyone involved with the president? I mean, we know now that he snatched White House phone records from the National Archives, using the Archives' politically motivated agency as an end around the court process to get 87 White House officials' phone records. By doing so, he collected communications with dozens of members of Congress and also reporters from numerous news organizations. That's why he did it. He didn't just want the phone records of White House officials. He wanted all of the information and content of what they were discussing and when. So we got those records. That was a bombshell. Now we learn and confirm that he was spying on Susie Wiles.
0: Yeah.
1: Now this began, though, under the Biden DOJ. I put this on my ex today. This started before Jack Smith took office in November of 2022. A few weeks earlier, they were already sending preservation letters to big tech companies telling them to hang on to the emails of Susie Wiles, Kash Patel, and an unnamed attorney. I mean, the privilege consequences here are all over the place. Jack Smith did not care. But here, what's the bottom line? This represents a Department of Justice that for the second time in three cycles spied on Donald Trump and his campaign. But I would argue this is worse than what we saw with Russiagate.
0: And it's worse because of the extent of what this man did. He was getting what I'll call these blind subpoenas against Republican senators and congressmen. He was getting subpoenas against news organizations. Julie, he got subpoenas against my radio show. The only radio show in the country, apparently. I assume that was for phone records and texts and emails. I don't know, not transcripts. We post the transcripts already. And then we learned about all this. This came from the White House, didn't it? It came from Biden probably pounding his fist.

0: and White House counsel, they were calling the shots, weren't they?
1: Well, yes, and we do know, and you and I talked about this a few years ago in the classified documents case, and this is a result of what was happening in the classified documents case. Plasmic Echo was the code name for the documents case, and that is what they used to get this pen register signed by a federal judge, and it's got to be one of our two favorites, Mark Levin, or both, perhaps. Former chief D.C. Judge of the D.C. District Court, Beryl Howell, followed up by the current chief judge of the D.C. District Court, Jeb Busberg, who very likely are the ones who signed the pen register allowing Jack Smith to obtain, to seize these phone communications with Susie Wiles and everyone else, including the president. And the way to get that pen register, though, the government has to tell a judge, we think that this is part of a crime that we're investigating. What possible crime could Susie Wiles have committed in 2022 and 2023 related to classified documents? She had nothing to do with it. She wasn't even raised in any of the court filings. So that was a lie, but the judges, Howell and Busberg, as you know, didn't care. That's why he conducted the classified documents investigation in Washington instead of Southern Florida.
0: Now let's explain why that is important. Go ahead.
1: It's key, and we shouldn't lose sight of this because I think this is represents the most egregious abuse of power by Jack Smith. The alleged crime of hoarding classified documents, national defense information, and obstructing the investigation into that happened at Mar-a-Lago. It happened in Palm Beach. So then the jurisdiction for the investigation, including grand jury proceedings, including getting judges to sign off on this sort of nonsense, should have happened in Southern Florida, i.e. Judge Eileen Cannon. But because Jack Smith and the DOJ preceding him were so dirty, were so unaccountable, were so arrogant, they conducted the investigation almost entirely in Washington, D.C., so they could get the rubber stamp from the Democrat, Trump-hating partisan judges there and go before Trump-hating grand juries made up of, you know, 90% Democratic voters in Washington, D.C. At the last minute, Mark, they switched the jurisdiction to Southern Florida, read out copies of the transcript, allegedly, from the grand jury proceedings in Washington to a Florida grand jury. That's how they got the indictments. There was no investigation in Southern Florida, and there's a reason why. They never would have gotten away with what they did in Washington leading up to the indictment. And, of course, a lot of that came to a screeching halt when they had to do this before Judge Eileen Cannon, who thankfully tossed the documents indictment in July 15th, 2024, after determining that Jack Smith's appointment violated the Constitution. That, to me, is the most egregious abuse of power. If Jack Smith and his team should be held accountable, even criminally liable for anything, it should be the abuse of the grand jury process. And this was part of that, surveilling and monitoring, spying on Susie Wiles.
0: Judge Cannon was a hero, wasn't she?
1: Absolutely.
0: Because they were out to get her. They were smearing her. She was this, she was that. Yet she was law review. She'd been a prosecutor. She was very thorough in the way she was handling the Constitutional Appointments Clause issue. I know Landmark, my group, was involved, and other groups, and, of course, two former attorneys general, my boss, Meese, and others. And,
1: right.
0: And the number one expert in the world on the Appointments Clause was there saying, no, this is an unconstitutional appointment. And yet, look how they trashed her. And you're exactly right. And then we find out when it comes to the National School Boards Association, basically the White House, they went to the White House, and the White House pushed this memo, pushed it through DOJ, as I knew they did. I mean, the DOJ wasn't going to do that on their own. It was so ridiculous and yet so vile, attacking free speech and parents' rights and so forth and so on. And now it's clear that the White House was involved, right?
1: Oh, it's clear that the White House was involved in all of these, corrupt investigations and manhunts, lawfare used against American citizens that they didn't agree with, that didn't support them, that don't support them, that didn't support their radical policies. So, Mark, the idea that now all of a sudden the corporate media, who turned away, who actually encouraged the Biden DOJ, Merrick Garland, Lisa Monaco, let's not forget her. She was actually the one pulling all the strings. Matthew Graves, the D.C. U.S. attorney who prosecuted all the J-6ers, prosecuted Steve Bannon, prosecuted Peter Navarro, all of them working in concert, really focused on nothing else but trying to put Donald Trump, his family, his closest advisors, and of course his voters, his supporters, in prison on phony concocted charges, but also at the same time using the threat of federal power against other groups, parents who don't support radical policies at their public schools, pro-lifers. We saw them jailing women in their 70s for protesting outside of abortion clinics in Washington, D.C. I mean, this is nothing that we've seen in history, but we're learning more every week. And I want to commend the White House Transparency Task Force, John Solomon, and also Senator Grassley, for producing a lot of these records related
0: to Attorney General,
1: which was a third. Yes, I'm sorry. And of course, the Attorney General, Todd Blanche, FBI Director Kash Patel, House Judiciary Committee Chairman Jim Jordan, who are producing this, you know, nonstop drip of documents and records that is even eye opening to people like you and me who covered this, you know, on a daily basis for years. This is still shocking, unacceptable behavior. And if Jack Smith is not held accountable, you are going to have a very angry base. We already saw the Russiagate perps get off. You know, hopefully we'll have some accountability in Florida on the grand conspiracy investigation. But the arrogance, and that's what I saw the most about Jack Smith, the arrogance of him walking around this festival trying to get attention for himself wearing a No Kings t-shirt. Talk about hypocrisy.
0: Yeah. And his wife is a big left-wing Democrat activist. I want to hold you over if you have time. We're talking to Julie Kelly, who is just superb. I've always liked her. She just stays on top of the stuff like a Doberman, which is great. We'll be right back.
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4: In McKinney, northbound 75 at the Sam Rayburn Tollway, an accident in the two right lanes. It's about a five-minute backup to Ridgeview Drive. That accident investigation on southbound 75 just before 635 has been wrapped up. All lanes have been reopened. Still about a 30-minute delay from Renner Road. Got a stalled vehicle on the Dallas North Tollway. It's northbound at Walnut Hill, blocking the left lane. About a 15-minute delay from Wycliffe. With WBAP First Traffic, I'm Dave Allen.
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0: right, Julie Kelly, we have a few minutes. If the Democrats take the House, what can we look forward to?
1: I mean, more investigations, obviously, impeachment of the president, some of his top cabinet officials, I would expect. They're going to try to shut down in these committees that are producing documents, shut that down. However, I think, they still have passed through with the White House Transparency Task Force to do that. That's, I think, nothing, new there, what we expect the Democrats to do, but certainly come to Jack Smith's any of his team. There is a criminal referral pending against Jack Smith right now before Todd Blanche for making false statements to Congress. Also a criminal referral against his top henchman in the J6 case, Thomas Wyndham, for obstruction of Congress for refusing to answer questions. So let's hope we see some movement on that, but I'm sure the Democrats will try to put a stop to that. They can't, but
0: turns out that
1: they will be able to.
0: He had also sent a staff over to CIA, didn't he?
1: Yes, correct. Yes, he did. His staff did. I believe this would have been Jay Bratt and David Harbaugh in the documents case, meeting with former CIA director John Brennan in late 2023, allegedly to serve as a witness, an expert witness during the trial that never happened. But I have my doubts that that's exactly why they met with Brennan.
0: And he was asked if he had ever met with Brennan. And he basically said no. So it was very deceptive. He did not reveal that he may not have directly, but his staff did. This guy's a complete sleazeball, isn't he?
1: He is just, I hate to say it, he makes Jim Comey look like an honorable man. That is how dirty Jack Smith is as a prosecutor, as a government official, as a human being. There's something really sinister about that man, and there's something really creepy about a grown man who wants to look at everyone's text messages and look at, deleted posts that the president had on his X account. I mean, there's something really wrong with a person. That is not criminal investigation. That's voyeurism that borders on, some sort of psychopathic tendencies. Mm-hmm. This is a very, very dangerous man who never should have had the reins of power that he did.
0: Isn't it amazing? I've got to go, but despite all this, they had nothing. Zero. On Donald Trump and his people. Nothing. Julie Kelly, God bless you, my friend. You've done a fantastic job, and we'll always remember it. You take care.
1: You too, Mark. Thanks so much.
0: You got it. We'll be right back.
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4: On the ones.
6: Eastbound Highway 175 at Silverado Drive in Siegelville. An accident has the left lane blocked. About a 15-minute backup to St. Augustine Road. On the Dallas North Tollway, northbound at Walnut Hill, watch for a stalled vehicle. It's in the left lane. Seeing about a 15-20-minute backup to Wycliffe. That accident in McKinney, northbound 75 at the Sam Rayburn Tollway, has just been cleared. Traffic slowly unwinding just after Stacy Road. Give yourself an extra 5 minutes. With WBAP First Traffic and Weather on the Ones, I'm Dave Allen.
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9: Your forecast from the WBAP On-Time Experts 24-7 Weather Center. Overnight low around 63, high tomorrow 82. It's 85 degrees in Dallas, 84 in Fort Worth. Governor Greg Abbott says a $7.5 billion federal border reimbursement could be redirected toward property tax relief for Texans. Volvo Autonomous Solutions and Wabi have launched their first robot trucker freight service along the Dallas to Houston corridor. Denton police now searching for a woman who disappeared 1 week ago after going to meet her estranged husband. On Wall Street, the Dow Jones Industrial Average up 91 points, NASDAQ Composite Index gained 286.5 points, S&P 500 up almost 51.25 points. Keep connected, DFW, on your home for WBAP's morning news, weekdays 4 till 9, starting with the Bongino Report at 4 a.m. only on News Talk 820 and 93.3 FM WBAP. I'm Cameron Fairchild.
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1: It's really quite an abomination. The same party that wants to destroy our Constitution, the entire structure, aiming first at the Supreme Court, so they'll have to kill the filibuster rule. And that's what they're going to do. Pack the other courts. Pack the Supreme Court with four more justices. Turn it into a Politburo. Pack the Senate with four more justices. And they're going to be righteous about everything they do. They're going to pretend that they're the true constitutionalists. This is what they do. They're sleazeballs. Absolute sleazeballs. This is what they do. And we have one story after another in the New York Post, also Just the News, that lays out everything that was done here. And to give you a bottom line on it, excuse me, the President of the United States, Joe Biden, was involved in everything, as I had surmised to you, as the President of the United States did as well. Every piece of it. The Attorney General was a sap. He was a lapdog. And the worst of the bunch was his deputy, Monaco, an Obamaite, a bomb thrower. But all through the Department of Injustice, there were these radicals. These radicals all throughout. And the court's pretty much the same. The courts, I should say, in the D.C. lower courts and the D.C. circuit, the judges are pretty much the same. Certainly on the appellate court there, but even in the lower court. Courts, I should say. And they intend to appoint a bunch of Jacksons to the court. She's the dumbest of the bunch. She's also a bomb thrower. She doesn't even understand the role of a Supreme Court justice. So Biden pushed her through for a reason. You know, it really all started with Barack Milhouse, Benito Obama. And he's now going to campaign for Abdul el-Sayed, just so you know. And Sayed's sister-in-law appears on the terrorist watch list. Did you know that? His sister-in-law is on the terrorist watch list. Mm-hmm. His father is connected to CARE, and I believe it's the Muslim Brotherhood. He has said things that are so bad that he has sought to cover his tracks online and elsewhere. It's really shocking. And that race shouldn't be close. And Mike Rogers will be on here. Did you say Wednesday, Rich? Wednesday. We're going to try to help those candidates that want help. We're going to have Dan Sullivan back from Alaska. We're going to have our friend Mike Lawler in a tough district. If we're going to hold the House, he needs to win. And he'll be back with us. And we're going to have numerous others that I can't even remember. On the lead up to the election, we'll have Blakeman back on, is running for governor in New York. We're going to have a few Texas people on, the whole list. We're going to do everything we can. I spent about 45 minutes this afternoon on Dan Patrick, Lieutenant Governor Dan Patrick's podcast in Texas. It's a big podcast. And it averages anywhere from 600 to 800,000 views, which is a lot. I mean, he's not a professional and a full-time podcaster, but he's really good. And when we finished, he said, if we win Texas, it's going to be because of this podcast. I said, you really think? He said, yes. And I think there's going to be a million views on this. This is what we do. We do it pretty much under the radar. And by under the radar, we're very public. We're very big. But talk radio doesn't get the respect that it deserves. It doesn't get the attention that it deserves. Podcasters get a lot of it, and yet most of them are pathetic. And they're not pulling votes anywhere. For most of them, not all of them, for most of them, people watch them because they're car wrecks. Day in and day out car wrecks, and people laugh at them. They're not embracing them. Tucker Carlson, you know, the other thing is the internet. It's very, very bizarre. We were taking on Tucker Carlson at a very national level, day in and day out, starting, I think it was in May of a couple of years ago, and the gloves were off, and we were socking and rocking, and so you see this stuff online, Mr. Reuters? Well, actually, I was the first one to criticize him. And you go, who is this person? Then another one. Actually, we both were the first ones to criticize him. I don't know who the first one was to criticize him. All I'm saying is when I came out of the box, we got no support whatsoever. And it's one thing to post something on the internet or some relatively small social site. It's quite another when you have the second largest talk show in America and you take him on and you're pounding away and he notices it and he's fighting back and there's not much for him to fight with. He's proven himself to be exactly everything I said he was. He's excusing Hitler. He's excusing the Third Reich. He and his guests raise questions about the Holocaust, trashing America, spends an awful lot of time in Arab countries. Just go on and on. He's exactly everything I said he is. He's an out-of-the-closet anti-Semite. I think he hates his own country, our country, and I think in many ways he's a traitor. I do. That's just my opinion. He's not the only one. There's a cabal of these guys. And I usually tangle with one or two at a time. I don't mind it at all. Because they're such flawed perverts and criminals and crooks and propagandists. It's really not that hard. But it has to be done. Part of the problem with the Democrat Party early on is they didn't take on their sick bastards, the way I have taken these guys on, and now some others are taking them on. And now it is the party. The sickest among them, excuse me, the sickest among them, like the Bernie Sanderses and this guy, Chris Murphy, and you've got that, the Stooges in the House there, and some of theirs, they're the worst of the worst. They're the worst of the worst. So there is that, and I wanted to point that out to you as well. Good news, bad news, all kinds of news out there. Harry Enten, the data analyst over at the Constipated News Network. Cut one, go.
2: If we in fact do have these same exact overperformances from Republicans, well, this 53-47, what does that turn into? Well, it turns into, boom, 51-49 Republicans, because Michigan, that would go from blue to red. How about Texas? That would go from blue to red. Iowa, the same. Ohio, the same. So what happens in Texas could very well tell us what is going on nationwide. Because if Texas turns blue, it means that all of this red right here, well, maybe the polls would actually indicate that they would turn
1: blue. And what he's trying to say is if the polls basically do not accurately reflect Republican input, and he's saying that in each cycle they have sort of given a short shrift to Republicans, if the same thing happens here, then the Republicans will hold the Senate. That's what he's trying to say. And so I want you to hear that. What I'm trying to say is that's all well and good. Just go out and vote like everything's on the line, because everything is on the line. Everything. The Democrats are trying to shorten this president's term from 4 years to two by crippling him with investigations. And they're trying to lay the foundation in 2028 for a Democrat by making these allegations and on and on and on. Excuse me. And, of course, they are going to destroy the filibuster. They are going to destroy the Supreme Court. They're going to destroy a whole lot that protects we, the American people, from them. And I believe you're going to see just massive pushes for amnesty for all these 20-some million people they brought in here, on top of the other 20 million who are already here, and your country's done then. You can't deport Islamist radicals with ties to Hamas when you confer citizenship on them. And that's how bad this is. This is how crazy these people are. And they got a lot of other plans in mind. They want to try and force Israel to commit suicide geographically by giving up their indigenous land, Judea and Samaria. Judea, of course, is where Judaism was born. In Shiloh, where the 12 tribes came together. Right there. And somehow that's Palestinian. There weren't even Muslims back then. There weren't even Christians back then, let alone Palestinians, for God's sakes, an invention of 1965 from the KGB. And the Temple Mount, which is the holiest of the Jewish sites, the holiest of the Jewish sites. When Islam came into being, what is it, 1,400 years ago, that's all. They built a temple right there, and now call it their third holiest site. Third. Right on top of the number one holiest of all sites for the Jewish faith. And I've told you before, others repeat this. I did all the research and laid it out here and on Fox. It's okay that others repeat it. But Iraq was majority Christian. Syria was majority Christian. Lebanon was majority Christian. Egypt was majority Christian. And there were more. And now there are almost no Christians anywhere in any of those places except Egypt, 10% or so Coptic Christians who are treated like crap. And the only growing Christian community is in Israel. And I might add, there are Muslims who live there, Arabs who are Muslims and some aren't who live there. And none of them would go into any of the Arab countries to live. None of them would go into the Muslim countries to live. They stay in Israel and they fight in the IDF, believe it or not. Because they're Israeli citizens. It's hilarious. They talk about segregation and apartheid in Israel. These majority Muslim countries, they're not just majority. They're 99.9%. 99.9%. We're looking straight at our generation right now, right now. At the second Muslim crusade, or as I prefer to call it because I want to be accurate with my language, Islamist crusade. It's the second one. It's taking place right in front of your eyes. And we have Marxist, that is left-wing governments, including the Democrats, who are waving it right in. Right in. You know where this guy Chris Murphy is? He's been all over the Middle East. He won't go to Israel. He's out of Connecticut. I'll be right back.
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4: Got a stalled vehicle on the Dallas North Tollway northbound at Walnut Hill. It's in the left lane. It's about a 15-minute backup to Wycliffe. In Siegelville, that accident on eastbound 175 at Silverado Drive has been cleared. Traffic slowly unwinding from St. Augustine Road. And then watch for an accident in Fate in Rockwall County, eastbound I-30, just before FM 551. It's in the left lane, just the right lane is getting by. About a 30 to 35-minute backup to John King Boulevard. With WBAP First Traffic, I'm Dave Allen.
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2: 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God bless me. On the Mark Levin Show, Mr. Producer. Mr. Producer is going to go online tonight. He's going to get it. He's going to put a Levin, and you're going to say you heard it from yourself, right? Do we have time? How much time do we have?
3: Not enough.
2: Okay. When we come back, the Commerce Clause. Say what? The Commerce Clause? Actually, the Interstate Commerce Clause. It's one of the main reasons we went from the Articles of Confederation to the Constitution. See, what was happening is, states were taxing other states. States were taxing products, goods, you know, harvested vegetables and fruits and so forth coming out of other states in order to protect their own states. So we were having a big problem in America with commerce. And so the country was hurting very, very badly. It's one of the reasons they dropped the Articles of Confederation, not the only reason, but a big reason, had the Constitutional Convention and put the Commerce Clause in there, the Interstate Commerce Clause in there. Well, in my view, this has come to light today in an oral argument. An oral argument in which the slip and fall lawyers for Boulder County, Colorado, one of the most left-wing counties in America, but they won't be alone, where Democrat cities and towns, Democrat counties, Democrat states want to sue, guess who? The oil companies. for all the damage they're doing to the environment, don't you know, to the atmosphere, to your lungs, to whatever. To whatever. And they want them to pay damages. In other words, they want to sue the oil companies to put them out of business with 1,000 lawsuits from 1,000 Democrat communities. And this is how they hope. This is how the radical left degrowth movement hopes to choke off our economy. And they're working with the Democrats who are promising you, we're going to lower the price of fuel. This is important. We'll be right back.
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13: Eastbound I-30 just before FM 551 in Fate. There's an accident blocking the left lane, just the right lane's getting by. 45-minute backup now to Texas 205. Got a crash working in Mesquite. Eastbound side of Highway 80 just after Beltline Road. It is also in the left lane. Stop-and-go traffic from 635. And in North Dallas on eastbound 635 in the express lane is Park Central Drive. Watch for a stalled box truck. It is blocking the right lane. With WBAP First Traffic and Weather on the Ones, I'm Dave Allen.
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16: Your forecast from the WBAP On-Time Experts 24-7 Weather Center. Overnight low around 63, sunny with a high tomorrow near 82. It's 85 degrees in Dallas, 84 in Fort Worth. 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Denton police searching for a woman who disappeared 1 week ago after going to meet her estranged husband. A North Texas man has been sentenced to 15 years in prison for the 2024 murder of Alexander Rivas and the burning of his rented minivan.
12: A DNA match from scene evidence led Dallas police to arrest a suspect in the 1993 cold case murder of Tommy Davis. Your money news brought to you by NetWorthRadio.com. Texas lawmakers are studying emergency rate relief options as North Texas homeowners face soaring property insurance premiums following a 79% surge since 2020. On Wall Street, the Dow Jones Industrial Average up almost 92 points. NASDAQ Composite Index gained almost 286.5 points. 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
4: Hello, America. 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Our number, 877-381-3811. 877-381-3811. So, there was oral argument today over this issue of whether these lawsuits can be brought. Which obviously are intended to destroy these oil companies, bankrupt them. And what would happen is these Democrat towns and cities and states would all coordinate. They would network. They would drop them one after another. You know, I believe their biggest donors are the trial lawyers. And so for them, this is a massive win-win. Massive. It's really disgusting. These people are so disgusting. They can't achieve by legislation, even if it was constitutional, and I don't believe it is, but certainly have Boulder County, Colorado, do this sort of thing that affects

0: Now, the goal was not, as AI will say and as the left will say and so forth and so on, AI just gobbles up stuff and spits it out. Does a very good job of it, but it doesn't do a good job of politics. It does a good job of math and science and on and on. What it's basically doing there, in the environment in which it was passed, is to encourage commerce. Remember what I told you, capitalism is commerce. That's what it is. That's all it is. It's commerce. And basically, commerce across state lines and so forth and so on were the animating issue. They wanted to encourage it. It's not called the anti-commerce clause. It's not called the regulate commerce clause. It's called the interstate commerce clause. And so states cannot, towns and counties cannot interfere with commerce in a way that interferes with other states and other towns and the country. Because that's the intent of this. This isn't some minor regulatory issue where states plopping something on where it doesn't have that much of a significant effect outside the state or in interstate commerce. No, this is an effort to turn that clause inside out in order to destroy the oil companies. And I want you to think about this. If they were to get away with something like this, they could target all kinds of companies and blow them out. So here's Chief Justice Roberts at oral argument today. I'm only going to play a few minutes for you, but I'm going to be quiet as this goes on. And he is sort of jousting with this guy, Kevin Russell, who's the attorney for Boulder County, Colorado. Cut six, go.
1: Just to make sure I have a correct understanding, presumably if you prevail, the next day, a municipality in every single state will file a lawsuit. They'll probably copy your pleadings, and then there'll be at least 50, you know, different cities in one state could do it, I suppose, causes of action filed. How would you think that will work out on the ground?
2: So I think on the ground, I mean, there are other examples where, you know, a course of conduct causes mass liability across the nation in asbestos, you know, in other kinds of product liability suits.
0: So let's stop right there. So think this through. You don't have to be a lawyer as a matter of logic and reasoning. What is the difference? And I think the Chief Justice got it about right. What is the difference between asbestos cases and the oil companies? What's the difference? You control a straight line between asbestos and what asbestos does to the lungs and so forth and so on. You control a straight line. And the cases are numerous. What line are you drawing exactly to the oil companies? Air pollution? Asthma? In other words, it's very nebulous. And you can do it with almost anything. With almost anything. So, if somebody has a specific illness from oil, not some general climate change thing or there's pollution and there, no, some direct causal action. That's one thing. And most don't, because there's no such thing unless you're drinking the stuff and that's your fault. Go ahead.
2: Through litigation, including there is an MDL-like process for states.
1: I think maybe asbestos is a little different since that's not something that's necessary. It doesn't have to be applied as broadly after a decision of the sort you're talking about as it was before. But there's always going to be greenhouse gas emissions affecting every state.
0: And so that's what he's saying is the bar will be so low, it's almost standardless. The direct causal illness is really non-existent. And so you're going to destroy them. And you know you're going to destroy them. You're plotting to destroy them. That's why you're doing this. And you can do it with a lot of industries, too. So this is their way to destroy capitalism. But I want you to keep something in mind that did not come out at the hearing, and it wouldn't, because it's political. These Democrat towns, these trial lawyers, are working with the Democrat Party. So when they talk about they're going to reduce the price of gasoline, no, they're not. They're going to drive it up like it is in California, $8 a gallon, diesel almost $10 a gallon. This is their dream. This is what they want to do. And they're going to unleash everything they can. And this is why the election's so important, also because if they add four seats,

0: to the Supreme Court. There's no even point in arguing this stuff before the Supreme Court. They will win every time. Every time. So they will be able to sue oil companies. They will destroy the oil industry. We will not be able to produce oil to the extent we need for you to have gasoline, home heating oil, all these products, fertilizer and so forth. They're all going to be affected. You're going to be forced into electric cars, but there's not going to be any electricity to handle it all. And you can also imagine internationally what that's going to do to us. So these people are bomb throwers. And the Democrat Party has no intention of lowering the price of fuel. When they were in power, they drove up the price of fuel. It was even higher than it is today, inflation adjusted. In fact, they drove up the price of everything. Clothing, food, housing, so forth. They did that. They did it. Go ahead.
1: Other than your litigation is going to address it. So as a practical matter, what should... Again, what should happen?
2: As a practical matter, I think before these defendants face the kind of liability that they are projecting, we are going to have to satisfy the Dormant Commerce Clause. It's choice of law rules and restrictions on choice of law that come from the constitutional personal jurisdiction. We're going to have to prove proximate cause, which they say we cannot prove. And you know, the mere fact that there could be a lot of litigation. I don't think there's anything in the Constitution that says preemption arises from whenever a state law, if copied in other states, could cause a lot of litigation.
1: Well, and with the overlay that, of course, we're not talking about regulation of emissions at all. It's just sort of why does that have any significance in the case? There's a reason why aren't these suits directed at greenhouse gas emissions?
2: I think in part because of Ouellette. I think that is a field that has been occupied in significant part by federal law.
1: I'm sorry to interrupt, but isn't your suit an attempt to evade those decisions?
2: It's an attempt.
1: It's an effort to reduce emissions. The fuel production itself doesn't have the sort of universal harm that we're talking about.
2: No, it does
0: not. All right,
2: not.
0: We're going to go. You get the Dormant Commerce Clause. Anybody know what that is? That's really not in the Constitution. It was made up by judges and justices in the past. But it prohibits states from passing laws that discriminate against or unduly burden interstate commerce, which is the whole purpose of the Commerce Clause to begin with. And he says, well, we're going to have to prove that it doesn't and so forth. So, no, you want it to prove anything if they stuff the Supreme Court. This is what they're all betting on. I'll be right back.
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8: Lynn Hurst got an accident working on eastbound Highway 183 just before Norwood Drive. It's in the two right lanes. You're backed up to Loop 820. And then eastbound 183 approaching Highway 360, an accident. Two left lanes are blocked. Stop and go traffic from Euless, Maine. That'll cost you a couple of extra minutes. Got an accident now in Dallas, eastbound I-30 at Cockrell Hill. Two left lanes are blocked. Expect about a 5-minute delay from Loop 12, Walton Walker Boulevard. With WBAP First Traffic, I'm Dave Allen.
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0: We're here with actually a good friend of mine. Mike Lawler is running in a tough district, and I very much want him to win, and I've endorsed him strongly. And my attitude in this election is very simple. Vote Republican. Up and down the chain. Up and down the line. The Democrats are radicals. They're nuts. And we're not just debating little issues here. We're debating the survivability of this nation. So I want to welcome my friend Mike Lawler, who's in a district in New York, not too far from New York City. How are you, my friend?
1: I'm doing well, Mark. How are you?
0: I'm good. Tell everybody the counties or the towns that are in your district, so especially the people who are listening in New York, so they know.
1: Yeah, it's just north of New York City, Rockland County, where I live. It's a county of about 340,000 people. Westchester County, I have the northern portion, everything north of the Tappan Zee Bridge. The Clintons and George Soros are my constituents.
0: Congratulations.
1: I'm Bedford. Yes, they're very happy to have me. I have Putnam County, just north of Westchester, and then three towns in Dutchess County, East Fishkill, Beekman, and Pawling. So I go from the New Jersey border to Connecticut.
0: So it's a big district.
1: It's for a non-urban district. It's actually relatively condensed. It's because it's the immediate suburbs, so it's densely populated. A lot of cops, firefighters, veterans living in the district, about 780,000 residents. But it's from one end to the other is about an hour, so it's not too bad, all things considered.
0: Some of these guys, they represent, states like Montana or Wyoming, and it takes them, 3 days to get from one town
1: like
0: to the 7 other.
1: 7 hours.
0: Yeah, exactly. Crazy. How is it looking, and what do you want to tell the nation and your constituents in your district why this is so important?
1: Well, look, this is a district that determined control of Congress in 2022 when I defeated Sean Patrick Maloney, the chair of the DCCC at the time. And it's a district that determined it in 24 when I was one of only three Republicans to win a seat that Kamala Harris won. And it'll determine it again. This is a district that has 80,000 more Democrats than Republicans. It's very diverse district. It's got one of the largest Jewish populations of any congressional district. 19% of my district is Latino. It's home to the largest contingent of cops, firefighters, veterans. 50% of households have a cop, a firefighter, or a veteran living in the household. So very diverse, affluent, but blue-collar, working class. Look, we're in New York. Democrats control everything. Kathy Hochul has a 60% disapproval. Chuck Schumer has a 70% disapproval. You know where Donald Trump is? 49% disapproval. The fact is that Democrats have run the state of New York into the ground, and I'm the only thing standing in the way of all-out socialism from Mamdani to Hochul up the Hudson River. And I think voters appreciate the fact that I say what's on my mind. I say what I believe. Whether I agree or disagree with the president, I'm not afraid to say it. Whether I agree or disagree with my party, I'm not afraid to say it. I stand up for my constituents. I do what I believe is right. I'm unafraid to call out the radical nuts from Mamdani to Hassan Piker to Tucker Carlson. I don't care whether you're Republican or Democrat. I will always stand up against those who seek to destroy this country and really engage in conduct that I just fundamentally disagree with. And, I think as we look at the choice in this election, it is a choice between common sense and crazy, capitalism and communism. And my opponent, Kate Conley, a combat war veteran, I appreciate her service to our country. But the fact is that she agrees with the radical socialists on a number of issues, including open borders and sanctuary state policies. She supports a government takeover of health care. She supports increasing taxes by $4 trillion. And at the end of the day, she would do nothing to stop the crazies that have taken over the Democratic Party.
0: And in the end, she will vote for Hakeem Jeffries to be speaker and all the other lunatics to be speaker who have promised to dismantle our Constitution, our economic system, our borders, push DEI and all the rest of it. And you're one of the hardest working members of Congress that I know. And you work very, very hard for your constituents. And you spend a lot of time day and night on that sort of thing, and I think that would pay off over time, don't you?
1: No question, and I feel very good about where we are on the ground. At the end of the day, it's the voters that make the decision, not the pundits, not the pollsters. And I feel very good about where we are in the district. We've closed over 10,000 constituent cases in less than 4 years. I've done over 2,000 in-person events throughout my district. I show up in every community. I engage on the issues. I'm omnipresent in the media, including on channels that don't necessarily share our views, because I believe at the end of the day, you have to deliver the message. Yes, you have to deliver the message to the voters. And I think most of the voters in my district appreciate the fact, whether they agree with me or not, they know I'm working hard, they know I'm doing the job, and they know I'm fighting for them and their families.
0: There's a handful of Democrats, in the House, and only on some issues in which they're reasonable. And you sort of have plucked them and try to work with them on the more reasonable positions, correct?
1: No question. And it's why Jared Golden, a Democrat from Maine, endorsed me for re-election. I'm the only member of the House who has been endorsed for re-election by a sitting member of Congress from the opposite party. My best friend in Congress is a Democrat, Josh Gottheimer. We work together on myriad of issues, from, you know, a strong U.S.-Israel relationship to combating anti-Semitism to putting in place common sense guardrails on AI, you know, and so on. And Josh and I, you know, we live 20 minutes apart, and it's important to actually try and solve the issues facing the American people.
0: When we come back with Mike Lawler, he did all of you folks out there a favor, and you're all going to benefit from it. And when we come back, he'll tell us where we can go to help him. We'll be right back.
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7: Accident still working in Fate on eastbound I-30 before FM 551. It's in the left lane, about a 45-50 minute backup to Horizon Road. In Dallas, eastbound I-30 at Cockrell Hill, there's an accident. Two left lanes are blocked. On eastbound Highway 183, just before Highway 360, watch for a crash taking up the two left lanes. 5 minute backup to Euless, Maine. And in Hearst, eastbound 183 before Norwood, an accident. Your two right lanes are blocked. With WBAP First Traffic and Weather on the ones, I'm Dave Allen.
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6: Your forecast from the WBAP on-time experts 24/7 Weather Center. Overnight low around 63, high tomorrow 82. Right now it's 84 degrees in Dallas, 83 in Fort Worth. 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Denton police searching for a woman who disappeared a week ago after going to meet her estranged husband. Her family says he has a history of violence and stalking. Governor Greg Abbott says a $7.5 billion federal border reimbursement could be redirected toward property tax relief for Texans. On Wall Street, the Dow Jones Industrial Average up almost 91 points today. NASDAQ Composite Index gained 286.5 points. 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
0: And I strongly endorse Mike Lawler, my know to be a stand-up guy. Mike Lawler, you've saved a lot of people in the middle class a lot of money, people who own homes and so forth. Explain that.
1: No question, Mark. In the 2017 tax bill, the state and local tax deduction, which had been in effect for about 100 years, was capped at $10,000 instead of unlimited. And so in high tax states like New York or California, people took a big hit. And when I ran for Congress, I said that I would never support a tax bill that didn't lift the cap on salt. I want to thank President Trump because ultimately we were able to negotiate a deal that lifted the cap from $10,000 to $40,000 and produced, real tax savings for hardworking middle-class families all across the country. And it wasn't just blue states. You look at a state like Texas, they have high property taxes. And during the 7-year period of the Tax Cuts and Jobs Act, 37 states blew through the $10,000 cap. So at the end of the day, this was a positive step forward. It put thousands of dollars back in the pockets of hardworking middle-class families. It had an income cap of $500,000. So this did not benefit the billionaires and the millionaires, as the Democrats say. But this was a key component of the tax bill, including no tax on tips, no tax on overtime, no tax on Social Security, the doubling of the standard deduction, the expanded child tax credit, the 20% business tax credit, the 100% expensing of plant property and equipment. These are all key provisions that put money back in the pockets of working class and middle class families, small business owners who are the lifeblood of our economy, who create jobs, who create economic growth. It was a positive step forward, and I was proud to deliver for my district. Over 90% of my constituents were able to fully deduct their state and local taxes as a result. Now, we got to fix the problems in New York, and we need to elect Bruce Blakeman as our next governor because Kathy Hochul is a disaster. And New York has the highest tax burden, the worst business climate. We lead the nation in out-migration. But this was a win for not just New York, but for Americans all across the country.
0: And I want people to understand how rare this is. One congressman, now you had help, but still, you were the leader of this effort. One member of Congress, one out of 535, who has this kind of an impact across the board to put money back in the pockets of people in your district and all over the country. This was very, very important, I think. And I want people to also understand something else. Where I live in Florida, the state does not impose a property tax. The counties do. And I suspect it's the same in New York, Mike, or no?
1: Correct. County and municipal and schools.
0: So you have literally red states, and yet in these counties, and I'm in a red county, they spend like drunken Marxists. They go crazy. They just go crazy, and they just screw around with the property taxes. Maybe they'll increase the millage and pretend they're not increasing your property tax because the value stays the same, or vice versa. They have all kinds of tricks up their sleeves. But it is huge, the property tax. So you have situations where people are paying off their mortgages, or seniors have paid off their mortgage, but they have this second mortgage called property taxes, right? And so
1: they don't
0: fully own their home if they can't afford those property taxes. And you've made it much more affordable with this deduction. Very, very important. And
1: it was a big win.
0: And you had to fight like hell to get it. And the president, backed your effort eventually, and that's very, very good, and I'm glad he did. But you also, you took on the mob that took to the street, was burning New York, was pushing Jew hatred, Israel hatred, Christian hatred too. You know, this is Marxist Islamist movement that's out there. You went there with a few of your members of the Republicans, maybe one or two Democrats, Josh Gottheimer among them, and you confronted them and you faced them. Explain that.
1: No question. Actually, and Josh and I did an event at Hillel at Columbia University and pushing back against the radicals and Jew haters. But I went with Speaker Johnson at the height of the protests at Columbia University. And we called on the president to step aside. She did a horrific job protecting those Jewish students. And I called them out for what they are, an embarrassment to our nation. They were doing the bidding of Iran and its terror proxy network trying to intimidate Jewish students, threatening them physically with violence. You have people like Hassan Piker today saying if you support the state of Israel as a Jewish American, you should expect violence. It's absolutely outrageous. And I, for one, as a practicing Catholic, I'm Irish Italian Catholic. I represent one of the largest Jewish populations of any congressional district in this country. I am proud of our Judeo-Christian values that are at the foundation of our nation. They are at the foundation of our Constitution, our rule of law, and I, for one, will never relent in defending our values and the ideals that we hold dear, and that includes standing up for and protecting our Jewish American population here in the United States and in Israel, where over 700,000 Americans live at any given time. 700,000 Americans are living in Israel at any given time. They are our greatest ally. They are a beacon of hope and freedom and opportunity in the Middle East. They have not committed a genocide. And anybody who says otherwise, it is purely on the basis of Jew hatred and anti-Semitism.
0: Mm-hmm. Now, you say you have police and retired police, many of whom live in your district and so forth. And I assume they're aware that the leadership of the Democrat Party believes in defunding the police, undermining the police, taking their immunity away, all over the state of New York, all over the country for that matter. So regardless of what this Democrat who you're running against says, the fact is she's going to be voting for leadership who are going to carry the water for the most radical elements. Isn't that true?
1: Very true. In our debate last week on News 12, I gave her four opportunities to denounce Zohran Mamdani, and she refused to do it. The fact is, Zohran Mamdani, AOC, and Bernie Sanders, they're leading the Democratic Party. Nobody knows what Chuck Schumer or Hakeem Jeffries are running on or what they believe. Hell, most people don't even know who they are. But they do know what Zohran Mamdani, AOC, and Bernie Sanders are fighting for: defund the police, abolish ICE, open borders, sanctuary states, a government takeover of healthcare, increasing taxes by trillions of dollars, increasing spending by trillions of dollars. They want to seize the means of production. They want to seize private property. They want to freeze the rent, free busing, government-run grocery stores, and on we go. Mm-hmm. This socialist Marxist ploy will fail, and it'll fail miserably. It has never succeeded wherever it's been tried. And as Margaret Thatcher said, the problem with socialism is eventually you run out of other people's money. This is a choice election, and Americans need to choose between common sense and crazy, capitalism and Marxism. And I choose common sense and capitalism every day of the week.
0: One last point. Let's talk about health care. Since the Democrats passed Obamacare, the cost of health care has skyrocketed. The ability for people to get into the specialists they want to get to has become extremely difficult. There are longer waiting times and so forth. But my question to you is, they want Medicare for all. Medicare for all means it ceases being an insurance program. The people who paid into it are no better than the illegal aliens who will get onto Medicare. They will destroy Medicare, won't they?
1: No question. Look, this is a system that has been designed to fail by the Democrats. They want a government takeover of healthcare. They want to do Medicare for all. It would cost $34 trillion. It is completely unsustainable. And ultimately, it will result in rationing. It will result in bureaucrats making the decision about whether or not you live or die, whether or not you get the treatment you need or not. And we've seen it hasn't worked in these countries in which it's been tried. It's why so many Canadians come to America to get health care. It is not a system that works. Now, that being said, the current system doesn't work, and we need to fix it. And, insurance company profits are up 2,000% since Obamacare took effect. Why? Because they wrote the bill. They benefit from the bill. Access to care is critical. Cost is critical. We need to bring it down. There's no question. President Trump has been working to bring down the cost of prescription drugs. They're down over 3%, the highest drop in over 60 years, precisely because he's been willing to take on the status quo. We passed a bill through the House, Associated Health Plans, that would allow small businesses the ability to pool resources together and purchase health plans for their employees, increasing the risk pool. It would drive down costs by 11%. Every single Democrat voted against it. Every single one. It's mm-hmm. absolutely crazy. We need to reform the system. I'm willing to lead this fight, but a government takeover of healthcare is definitely not the answer.
0: When does voting start in New York?
1: Early voting starts October 24th. And runs through November 1st. And then, of course, Election Day is on November 3rd. So it's coming quick. I feel very good about where we are, but we need to get everybody out to vote. And if folks want to support us in this final stretch, they can go to lawlerforcongress.com and donate, or text Mike to 85007. My opponent raised over $5 million through Act Blue in the last quarter. Lord knows where that money was coming from. But we are in a fight, and we need to make sure we get across the finish line. As I said earlier, my race will determine control of Congress. And whether you agree with me on everything or not, at the end of the day, we need to make sure that we hold the House and stop the socialist death march that is on the way.
0: Isn't Act Blue under investigation for taking the foreign money or something?
1: They are. And by the way, my opponent was the head of CISA for the 2024 elections, for the elections division. And this is something that she completely turned a blind eye to when it was clear that Act Blue was funneling foreign dollars into our elections. She didn't care. because it benefits the Democrats.
0: Mm-hmm. All right, my friend. Well, we wish you all the best. Hang in there, and I think you're going to do just great.
1: Thank you, Mark. I appreciate it.
0: All right, you take care of yourself. I've come to know him personally, ladies and gentlemen. He's not only the most solid guy you're going to get out of that district. On the big issues, he's very, very good. He's very, very good. Rich, you're in the district, right? Am I wrong about that? That's your district. That's your congressman, right? Open the mic. You like him a lot, don't you?
2: Excellent man, yes.
0: Yeah. Yeah, I've come to know him. And look, if you disagree with him, he's happy to listen to you and so forth and so on. And it's a tough district, but I know all the cops there and the firefighters there and their relatives and all the veterans there. I know they're going to do the right thing. They're not going to vote for a Democrat who's going to vote for these radical, crazy kooks who seek to destroy our country, our military, our law enforcement, who seek to destroy our Constitution and open our gates to more and more Islamists coming in there. There is no way blue-collar Democrats who are cops, retired cops, firefighters, retired firefighters, emergency personnel, military, veterans, there is no damn way in hell they're going to vote for that. That's my prediction. They'll vote Republican. They're not going to vote for Islamists and Marxists. That they're not going to do. And you may have somebody who's running in that district who's pretending she's none of those things, but let me tell you something. She wouldn't be getting $5 million. She wouldn't be backed by the modern Democrat Party. She wouldn't be pledging to vote for Hakeem Jeffries and the other radicals if they didn't think they had her in their back pocket. So they do. You know, I've told you for a long time that Pure Talk is the best wireless company out there. 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

0: Uh-oh. Ah, here we are. You know, folks, I believe America is under a biblical assault of forms. Not from some foreign army, but from within. False peace, open borders, socialism, the war on the family and the sanctity of life, the persecution of the church and temple, the rise of Islam, this growing and hateful anti-Semitism. I think there are the seven greatest threats facing this republic right now, and Pastor Matt Hagee from Hagee Ministries, the best of the best, folks, I can personally vouch for them. Well, he lays them out clearly, biblically, without apology, in his brand new book, The Assault on Freedom. I've read this book. It's a killer book. You really need to get it. He takes today's headlines and runs them straight through the filter of Scripture so you can see exactly what's happening and how to stand firm. This is the book that every patriot, every parent, every person of faith needs right now. So please, sitting on the sidelines, that only helps the enemy, folks. 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I know it's not. Arm yourself with the truth of Pastor Matt Hagee's fantastic book, and I'm going to show you how to do it. 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The Power Hour, Hour 3 is upon us. There's so much more to cover. I've got a little surprise for you also in Hour 3. I've also decided that this weekend, on Life, Liberty, and Levin Saturday, no guests. The entire hour will be me. I have no writers. I have no editors. So it's an enormous amount of work. I have no researchers. But you're used to this by now. Much of the rest of the country is too. But it's very, very important. Our big drive to victory. It's a must. I'll be right back.
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11: In Dallas, watch out for an accident taking away the two left lanes of I-30 eastbound at Cockrell Hill Road. That's got you stop and go from MacArthur. And out in Rockwall, an accident blocking the left lane of I-30 westbound before Texas 205, stop and go from FM 3549. Take a look at your forecast now from the WBAP On-Time Experts 24-7 Weather Center. Tonight, it's going to be clear with a low around 62 degrees. Tomorrow, sunny with a high near 84. Right now, it's 84 degrees in Dallas, 80 in Fort Worth. The news is brought to you by Mullen and Mullen Law Firm. We begin with some world news now, where speculation is rising after U.S. troops leave U.K. Air Force Base RAF Fairford following an alleged attack plot, though the Trump administration isn't giving many details about the evacuation. Lucas Tomlinson reports from the White House.
12: All 12 U.S. Air Force B-1 bombers suddenly departed the U.K. after concerns about security at RAF Fairford, where the bombers were based, and had flown strike missions over Iran. The vice president says moving the bombers was done out of an abundance of caution.
13: We do feel with some confidence that the Iranians are, they're trying to do what the Iranian state has done for